in South Bend, Indiana, and I work at a parish nearby where I serve as the director of youth faith formation. So on a regular day, I am in charge of preparing materials for catechists to teach the faith to children at the parish. This pilgrimage serves as a reminder that Christ became flesh for us, that Christ is with us, He has not left us, and He still walks among us. He desires to be with us. So it really is a beautiful opportunity to walk with Jesus, to experience what the apostles experienced 2,000 years ago, to share our daily life with Him, and to allow Him to renew our relationship with Him in the Eucharist. So when I was 14 years old, I attended my first retreat. And that retreat was centered on Eucharistic adoration. And I had gone to adoration before as a child, but it wasn't until that moment when I was a freshman in high school where I really experienced Jesus in adoration. And I looked up and I saw that actually is God. It was really a powerful moment for me and my faith. And I remember coming home from that retreat just crying and being so convicted of my Catholic faith and wanting to share it with my friends. And so ever since that retreat, I started attending a weekly holy hour in adoration, and my love for the Eucharist has just grown since, and I'm really grateful for this opportunity to be with the Eucharist 24/7 over the next several weeks. I think it's going to be the conversions. That's my prayer, is that Jesus walking this route, that He's going to touch the hearts of people along the way. We know that He will, but radically. And my prayer is that people will be converted, maybe people who have left the Catholic faith, when they see such a public witness of thousands of people walking behind Him, that will click. They'll realize that is Jesus. And He came not just for us, but He came for them. So my prayer is for people to be converted back into a relationship with Jesus and with His church. The biggest challenge? That's a great question. There's so many stops that we will be visiting along the way. So many churches, different dioceses. We're going through 18 different dioceses. So I think it probably took a lot of time and effort and certainly challenges and planning all of that. We want to bring Jesus to everyone. But whether you're on the pilgrimage or not, you're invited to join us in prayer and sacrifice for the renewal of the faith in the country.

It is necessary to form prayer groups, and not only in this parish. Prayer groups are needed in all parishes.

0: In the name of the Father, and the Son, and the Holy Spirit. Amen. So, I'm going to start with a reading, asking the Holy Spirit for guidance. And we are going to read from Psalm 11, from verse 1 on. In the Lord I take refuge. How can you say to my soul, flee like a bird to your mountain? For behold, the wicked bend the bow. They have fitted their arrow to the string to shoot in the dark at the upright in heart. If the foundations are destroyed, what can the righteous do? The Lord is in his holy temple. The Lord's throne is in heaven. His eyes see. His eyelids test the children of man. The Lord tests the righteous, but his soul hates the wicked and the one who loves violence. Let him rain coals on the wicked, fire and sulfur and a scorching wind shall be the portion of their cup. For the Lord is righteous. He loves righteous deeds. The upright shall behold his face. The word of the Lord.
1: Thanks be to God.
0: So I'm going to share with you about the fear of God. We know that basically sometimes it's very easy to confuse the fear of God with being afraid of God. Because the fear of God is something really important and good, and being afraid is something really bad. It doesn't come from goodness. It comes from negativity, insecurity is not good. Fear doesn't come from a good place. But there are many ways to go to this fear of God in our faith. One is a theological way, which is an intellectual description of what the fear of God is, which I'm sure you have learned that through catechesis and through the catechism. It teaches us about the fear of God. But when we understand the fear of God from love, which is where it really belongs, the fear of God belongs to love, which means a husband doesn't want to hurt the wife when the husband truly loves the wife, doesn't want to harm her in any way, and is always concerned to make sure nothing that he will do will harm the wife. It's always being careful to love her well, to love her good, to be a good husband. And this could be an example of what that kind of fear is about. It's about true love. So the fear of God is really wanting in our heart not to offend God, not to do anything that harms our relationship with God, our friendship with God, to be obedient to God, to look to glorify Him in everything. This is where the fear of God comes from. It comes from a very good place. It is perfect. It is love. And it's necessary to have this fear of God in our faith, in our life. Because otherwise, we don't have the strength and the drive and the zeal to be loving, to be faithful, to be loyal to God. Because

We don't come from the love. It's like we were reflecting upon this in past reflections when we were talking about living our Catholic faith by the law, doing things we have to do because we obey. And then we obey the precepts of the law because they are mandatory and we should obey them. And we feel good obeying them because we feel we are doing right. But one thing is to obey them and one thing is to love obeying them. Because you may obey and not love. And you may love and obey. And when you love and you obey, you have the fear we're talking about. That fear is the understanding that we should be concerned about doing things right, about loving right, about caring, about being responsible for what we do, but responsible in a loving way, not by the law. Because there is a way to be responsible only by the law. Like we see the Pharisees in the Gospel, in the times of Jesus, they were the most religious people. They were so religious. They were doing everything by the book. So nobody could say they were doing anything wrong as Pharisees. But they had no love. They were the ones that crucified Jesus. They had no love. So what good did it do that they were so perfect in their religion? No good. And that's why Jesus treated them so harshly. Though he loved them because they were his Jews, but still, he called them hypocrites and white sepulchres and many names. And we can see that this type of inclination, tendency, we have as humans, as Catholics, we have that. We have a danger that we will do things only because we have to do them. And we will follow this kind of conduct to do things by the law. And we accommodate to that. So when we do that, there is no fear of God. So there is no love. Because I'm not doing it because I love, I'm doing it because I have to. And because since I have to, when I do it, I feel good that I did what I have to. I fulfill my obligation. So I feel responsible, I feel fulfilling my duties, but it doesn't necessarily come from a fear of doing things well, of loving, of being compassionate and faithful and loyal. No. So it's so important to be clear about our conduct. When you are in this community, and you do what you do, and you have already professed all your vows, you are really inside, you really belong to the womb of the community. You have to look around and challenge yourself to know truly if you belong to this community, and you are so consecrated already in this community, because you love it, because you sincerely feel you belong to the heart of it. It's your life. It palpitates inside you. It's not like you did something good for your life. You became a religious and you profess your vows and you live in this community, and that's something really good to do in your life. Because that will be to do it just because of the law, because something good for your life. It's like many Catholics are afraid to commit a mortal sin because they are afraid to go to hell, right? But not because they care. If they could
committed more

0: mortal sin and not go to hell, they will commit the mortal sin. See, they only not commit it because they are afraid to go to hell. So that's, there is no love there, there is no faithfulness, no fear of God. It's only a human condition, something that is not convenient to you. So you do it just because it's not convenient not to do it. So these things have to be clear. Most people don't think about this. That's why we have spiritual exercises like this. See, you can spend the whole seminary just singing and chanting and talking about superficial catechism, right? And you will feel like you were entertained, you had a good time, you feel like this is an activity of the community and all, but no depth, no profundity, no inner life of your vocation, all superficial. And that doesn't give you any change in your heart. That doesn't make you a better person. That doesn't make you a better sister. And that's why spiritual exercises like this are important, because it teaches you to go deep inside and to think about why do you do what you do, and what is it that you are really doing. Very important to know that. You don't need to be very intelligent to understand what I'm saying. It's very basic, right? Anybody will understand it. You either look to be a better person or you don't. And you could be a very good sister in the community and very reliable, and people will trust you and you are good. But that doesn't mean you love. That doesn't mean you have fear of God. Because the fear of God leads you to be sincere. And you probably know by living your daily life with your sisters, you probably know the level of love of your sisters, because you cannot hide that. You either have love or you don't. And if you do, there are different levels of love. So much so that you remember when Jesus was talking about John the Baptist to his disciples, remember he was in prison and they came to ask him if he was the Messiah. And then after he told them what he had to tell them, he said, John the Baptist is the greatest prophet born of man that ever was and ever will. But the smallest one in heaven is bigger than him. Remember that passage?
1: Yes.
0: So imagine how mysterious it is. That means there are levels of love. Because how can you get higher in heaven? Only through love. You see how Saint Francis of Assisi is known as the Seraphic Father. You heard that, right? The Seraphic Father, from seraphims, from the angels. And you know those seraphims are the highest quarters of angels. So that means that Saint Francis of Assisi went as high as the seraphims, and that's why they call him a Seraphim Father. And because he has appeared after he died, he appeared many times to different mystics and appeared with the seraphims. The seraphims are the angels that come with Saint Francis when he appears mystically to different saints. So that's how high he went up. So love is our flight. You fly as high as you love. And that's why we have to help each other, because our most important journey during this earthly life is to fly high. It's our most important journey. Our life in this earth has only two directions. We either are ascending or we are descending. When we die, we will be as high as we ascended or as low as we descended. So, among you, you can see the love of each one of you, because love is very clear. Love is very visible, because love contains the most beautiful virtues, and the most beautiful of all is gratitude, gratefulness. See, a person that is high on love is totally grateful, is thankful always, is grateful, and appreciates everything. There is nothing prettier than a grateful soul, and there is nothing uglier than an ungrateful soul. An ungrateful person is not a pretty person, because it never appreciates anything, and it thinks it deserves everything, and so it's not a good person. But gratitude, gratefulness, is like a flower of the garden of God. It's beautiful. And this fear of God is what blooms our hearts into the garden of God, because it gives us the love that we need to grow high into God. And you can see among yourselves where the love is, the true love. True love is very humble. True love is unconditional. A person that truly loves is very insignificant, because it becomes like nothing. It becomes like unleavened bread. Did we already spoke about unleavened bread? Tasteless bread? Yes, we did. And so, this love, this true love, can only appear in an unleavened bread. See, when you empty yourself from all your seasoning, from all your yeast, which is all your vanity, self-love, self-centeredness, selfishness, when you empty yourself from all of that, you become very small, very humble, and you are so light. See, you are so light. You practically appear not to occupy any space. Because you see, when people are proudful, when they are vain and self-centered and selfish, they are huge. They are really big. When they are present, everybody knows they are there, because they make sure everybody knows I'm here. Yes? And you better care about me being here. Everybody should know I'm here. And they will make everybody know that they are present. Humbleness is almost invisible. It's like you don't appear. You don't need to. You are almost like invisible. You don't occupy any space. And most of the time, people don't even notice you are there, because you don't make yourself noticeable. It's not what you want to do. It's not what you came to do. You came to be part of what you have to be part of, to occupy your space, but not to make a space, and not to take the space from everybody. Because what you do when you are selfish and vain is that you take everybody's space, because you occupy everybody's attention. And what do you do when you do that? you take people's space.

right? Because I was on my own doing what I have to do, but then you came and you took over the space and appeared and became so big, so I'm occupied with you. And I don't have to be like that. I don't have to be doing that, but you made me. So you took my space, right? But when you are humble, you are like invisible. You don't take anybody's space to the point where sometimes people don't remember you were there. They have to think, was she there? Did I tell you about what the Lord showed me in a church in Ohio about a woman? No. I went to a little town in the United States, in Ohio, the state of Ohio, to give a talk. And when I was giving the talk, the Lord showed me a lady that was at the end of the left side of the church, on the last row of pews, at the end. I could see her from far away because the church was big. And he showed me that woman there was the one that was sustaining the whole parish. That lady alone was keeping the wrath of God to fall on those people, right? Because that was in a good parish. I didn't know, because I was invited there by a woman that was writing emails to me for 5 years, inviting me to go. But I was never in that area, and I told her, whenever I make it to that area, I'll let you know. And sure enough, I went to Chicago, which is not very far, and I told her I was going to be in her neighborhood. And that's how I made it there. So when I finish my talk, usually I have written like 13 books, so I travel with books. And they have a table at the end of the church where I go and sign the books and things. So I walk towards that table to sign books, and I was sitting there and I saw the lady still sitting there. So I asked the lady that brought me to that talk, and I said, what is the name of that lady? And she looked like this, and she said, I don't know, she's always there, she's always here, but I don't know her name. So I was kind of curious. She's always there, but she didn't know her name. So that was the first ring of the bell. I said, it's amazing, right? And she asked a few other ladies that were parishioners for a long time there, none of them knew her name. So I got up and went and introduced myself to her and talked to her for a little bit only. And she, right, so humble, so simple. So it was amazing to see what God does. That person that hardly anybody knew, because she never made herself known to anyone, it wasn't her interest. She was coming there for God. That's the only thing she was doing. Glorifying the Lord, praying for everybody, being the instrument of that parish. The whole parish was resting on her, and nobody knew her. And the only one that really knew her was the priest. But I'm sure a few other people, but I didn't meet everybody. But still, the example is very clear. When we do grow into this true love, into this unconditional love with the fear of God, then we empty ourselves of self and become true instruments of the grace of God. And it's very important for us to challenge ourselves, to find out who we are. See, like I was saying, you don't need a great intelligence to understand what I'm saying. Anybody could understand this. Are you doing what you do because you love, or are doing what you do because it's good for you, convenient? What is it that you're doing? And how would you describe yourself as a sister in the community? What is the reason you are here?

here. I mean, what is driving your heart? What is in your heart? Do you have this fire in you, this love of God that keeps you here and that makes you feel you belong here? And this is your spiritual home, and you don't miss anything because this is your vocation, your mission. You don't miss anything, nothing, absolutely nothing, because your great company is in the tabernacle. When you go to adoration, you know you belong there, that's your husband, right? And you are sure about that. And you are sure that you're serving that husband. That will be a sister that belongs to her sisterhood, right? That truly belongs, because it will belong to love. It belongs to God. It belongs to the fear of God. It's a real person. It's a defined sister. It's a sister that is completed. It's integrated. And therefore, it is truly an instrument of the Holy Spirit. Because how could you ever be an instrument of the Holy Spirit if you are not 100% there? Look, Satan is 100% evil. You will never hear that they found a demon that was 75% evil. There's no such a thing. But they can find a Catholic that is 75% Catholic. That's very common, right? Sometimes 50%, sometimes 10% Catholics. It's very common. But demons, you don't find them in percentages. They are 100% evil, any demon. So you don't find mediocrity in hell. They are all evil. So how can we combat evil? We cannot combat evil with percentages. We have to give it all. We have to have 100% to fight evil. And we don't have 100%. It's impossible because we are imperfect. So how do we make it to 100%? That is exactly what Jesus came to give us. We have to become one with Jesus. That's why St. Paul says, we have to lay down on the wood of the cross and become one with the crucified Lord. That's the only way we become 100%. If you don't become one with Jesus, you don't make it against the enemy. Because the enemy comes with 100% evil, and we don't have 100%. So the only way to be completed is if we become one with the only one that has completion, which is Jesus, on the cross. That's why St. Paul says, the Greeks looked for wisdom and the Jews for signs, but we look for a crucified Lord. You notice how Protestants don't like crucifixion? They don't speak about it, they don't carry a crucifix, they don't believe that we have to focus on the cross. And this is some of the damage that Satan did to them. But we do understand crucifixion, we do understand Calvary, and we do understand what Jesus says when he says, carry your cross and follow me. We understand that. Because life is a struggle, is a fight. We go through trials, toils, tribulations, sufferings, and we have to understand how to carry that. How to deal with that without losing our faith. How to deal with suffering, trials, toils, tribulations, and be strong. Be able to survive and to be a good example to everyone. Because it's like when Jesus told St. Peter that the devil was going to put him through the grinder. We spoke about that before, right? No? Okay, before the Passion of Christ, Jesus told St. Peter, Peter, Peter, Satan asked the Father
to let

can put you through the grinder, which means he was going to put him through a great test. And the Father gave permission to Satan. But all Jesus did was he asked the Father not to let Peter lose his faith. So Jesus told Peter, when you go through this, go to testify to your brothers. And look how mysterious this is. Saint Peter was the rock. Jesus even changed his name from Simon to Peter, to Petra, to Piedra, to rock, right? Because he was going to edify the church on him. And humanly, by common sense, we will expect Jesus to tell the Father, oh no, not with Peter. Tell Satan not to test Peter. He's my Peter. We will expect that, right? And poor Peter was probably thinking, why didn't he defend me, right? But no, Jesus told Peter, you're going to be put through the grinder. And you better, when you go through that, go and testify to your brothers. So, since he was chosen to be such a great apostle and such an important duty, he was tested and put through the grinder and the oven, the fire. And very soon after that, he denied Jesus three times. That was the test. And sacred history says that Peter cried the rest of his life about that. That was the biggest pain he ever had. You remember Jesus asked him three times if he loved him after he resurrected. He was healing him from that and teaching him how to repair that pain. Remember what he told him after every time he asked him if he loved him? He told him, guard my sheep, right? So what was the teaching? If you take care of my sheep, I heal your pain. You will repair your sin of betraying me by guarding my sheep. Mind my sheep. And this is what he told him. Saint John the Evangelist teaches us that the fastest way for us to repair our sins is to bring God to people, which is the same. It's the same. When we make people aware of God, we repair many sins of ours. Because there is not a greater healing than bringing God to people. I tell people always, if God will give a soul in purgatory the opportunity to appear here to us and to give us two messages, I guarantee you the soul will say, sanctify your life and bring God to everyone that comes to your way. That will be, because that is what they are purgating. What is purgatory? It's all the unresolved matters of this earthly life. They were unresolved because they didn't have the love of God. So they didn't sanctify their lives. And the other, they didn't repair what they had pending because they didn't bring God to people, you know, as much as they could. Because every human being that crosses your path is supposed to receive God from you. I was telling you yesterday about you standing on a corner in the city with your habit, and your presence is acting. God is using it with people that you cannot even imagine. People that are not necessarily Catholics, or Catholics that are not aware of who they are, but still he's using you. But only if who is inhabiting that habit is inhabited by the Holy Spirit, right? Because then you become a torch of light. You become what we were saying about the apostles after Pentecost. Remember, we were talking about them walking and healing everybody around without touching them. And this is who we are. This is who you are when you are walking in this city or anywhere and you are filled with God. So you are bringing God to everyone that sees you. Everyone that sees you without

You even touching them or talking to them or knowing them, because some of them will drive by really fast in front of you in a bus, in a car, in a bicycle, I don't know. But they will receive that love from God through you in an instant like this. But if you are there and you are empty of God because you are selfish and you are just worried about yourself, that moment there is going to testify against you. Because you were supposed to be there, being an instrument of God for everybody that crosses your path, and you weren't. You were on your own, for yourself only. Worry about yourself, tired, bored, I don't know, doing things without love. You were not present. You were not present for God. So God couldn't use you. So this is so important. And I know, and I said this again, we don't need to be very intelligent to understand this. It's very simple. You either love or you don't love. You either carry the Holy Spirit in you because you care about glorifying God and you have the fear of God for real. So then you are a permanent instrument of the Holy Spirit. Constant, always. And when you are not, you are concerned. You pray, you go to confession, you feel weak. Humanly, you said, I am too much in my flesh. I'm being extremely human and less spiritual. I need to wake up. I need to pray more. I need to confess. I need to go into God and recoup and wake up and be vigilant. And we have to be constantly doing this because time is short. This life is an instant. When we are very young, time goes by very slowly. I remember how I dreamt to be 21, because in my country, in those years, you had to be 21 for everything. 21 to drive a car, 21 to go to elections, 21 to go into a bar, 21 for everything. Today is like 16, I think, because the world has changed so much. But I was dreaming, and it was eternal to become 21. It was like, it was so long the wait. But after I made it to 21, life went like shook. Now I'm 74. And it's like, what happened? When did this happen? I look in the mirror and say, what happened to me? I was young and beautiful. And this is how life is, you know, life is an instant. And it goes by really fast. So our time is precious. We have to be aware and awake and vigilant all the time. We cannot be asleep. You see, the teaching of Jesus in Gethsemane to John, James, and Peter was not only because he wanted them to be awake to give him company. That's one reason, right? But the other was he told them, lest you fall into temptation if you fall asleep. But he was talking about life. See, that teaching was beyond Gethsemane. It was a teaching about not to fall asleep in this life, right? Because he was confronted with his passion. He was in the midst of beginning the passion, that he was going to be arrested in a second and the whole passion was going to start. And so this calling of Jesus is for all of us to understand that we have to be alert. We cannot fall asleep. You have to be prayerful. You have to be conscious of your behavior, your steps, of your heart. Where is your heart? What is your heart doing? Because sometimes we can become so indifferent, cold-blooded, like life goes by and I don't feel a thing. It's like one day after another,
And it doesn't seem to make any difference.

difference. If I look at Monday and today is Wednesday, it seems like it's the same day because nothing happens in my heart. I am there, indifferent, empty,

So we end with a reading, and I read to you from the book of the Ecclesiastes, chapter 2, from verse 1 on. I said in my heart, "Come now, I will test you with pleasure. Enjoy yourself." But behold, this also was vanity. I said of laughter, "It is mad." And of pleasure, "What use is it?" I searched with my heart how to cheer my body with wine. My heart is still guiding me with wisdom, and how to lay hold on folly, till I might see what was good for the children of man to do under heaven during the few days of their life. I made great works. I built houses and planted vineyards for myself. I made myself gardens and parks, and planted in them all kinds of fruit trees. I made myself pools from which to water the forest of growing trees. I bought male and female slaves, and had slaves who were born in my house. I had also great possessions of herds and flocks, more than any who had been before me in Jerusalem. I also gathered for myself silver and gold, and the treasure of kings and provinces. I got singers, both men and women, and many concubines, the delight of the sons of man. So I became great, and surpassed all who were before me in Jerusalem. Also my wisdom remained with me. And whatever my eyes desired, I did not keep from them. I kept my heart from no pleasure, for my heart found pleasure in all my toil, and this was my reward for all my toil. Then I considered all that my hands had done, and the toil I had expended in doing it. And behold, all was vanity, and striving after wind. And there was nothing to be gained under the sun. The word of the Lord. So we praise God and we thank Him because He is generous, loving, and merciful. Amen. In the name of the Father, and the Son, and the Holy Spirit. Amen.

My name is Raymond Martinez II. I'm a seminarian for the Diocese of San Angelo, Texas. What is the Eucharistic Pilgrimage? Yeah, the Eucharistic Pilgrimage is one way in which we can really encounter our Lord. So throughout these 6 weeks, we will be journeying up the East Coast with our Lord. And as one of the perpetual pilgrims, I will be with him the entire way, whereas thousands and hopefully tens of thousands of others will get to journey with us at least part of the way. And so we hope to be instruments of our Lord and be able to invite others to encounter him through the Eucharist throughout this pilgrimage. Yes, my greatest hope for the National Eucharistic Pilgrimage this summer is that more and more people are able to encounter our Lord and to develop a personal relationship with him in the Eucharist. My personal relationship with Jesus in the Eucharist has always been an integral part of my life. Growing up, we had a Eucharistic Adoration Holy Hour every week as a family. And really, when I was 14 years old, I had an encounter with our Lord in the Eucharist that really made me want to take my faith and make it my own. And it was through an encounter with our Lord in the Eucharist when I was 16 that I began to really discern the Lord's will in my life, and ultimately made the decision to become a seminarian within a few months. Yes, I think one of the most transformative aspects of this pilgrimage for participants is being able to see the community of people that are able to join us throughout the entirety of this pilgrimage. Because as Catholics, like, we are called to community. And when we're on procession with hundreds, thousands of other people, with our Eucharistic Lord following behind him, you are really able to see the community that is forming behind our Lord and desiring to truly follow him. Which saint has really inspired me the most? I have several different patron saints, but I really look up to St. Carlo Acutis and St. Tarsicius the most. St. Carlo Acutis just really, really desired to allow others to encounter our Lord in the Eucharist. He created a website about Eucharistic miracles, and he just really wanted other people to experience our Lord and to encounter our Lord in the way he had. And St. Tarsicius died protecting the Eucharist with his very life. And so both those aspects are things that I want to take with me on pilgrimage. I want to be able to be an instrument of encounter for our Eucharistic Lord and ultimately protect him at all costs. If I could ask Catholics in America to do one thing after this pilgrimage, it would probably be to just be able to encounter our Lord, to bring others to encounter our Lord. If you've attended this pilgrimage or you are attending virtually, either physically or virtually, just try and bring encounters to other people around you. Bring them to adoration, bring them to Mass. And if you're not able to attend in any sort of way, maybe go find adoration near you. Go to Mass. And make those encounters for yourself.

My heart is burning with love for you. The only word I wish to say to the world is this. Conversion. Conversion. Make it known to all my children. I ask only for conversion. No punishment. No suffering is too much for me. In order to save you. I only beg you to convert. I will beg my son Jesus not to punish the world. But I beg you. Convert. You cannot imagine what will happen. Nor what God the Father will send upon the world. Therefore I repeat to you. Convert. Renounce everything. Do penance. Here is all I wish to say to you. Convert. Bring my thanks to all my children who have prayed and fasted. I present everything to my divine Son to get him to mitigate his justice toward sinful humanity.

0: My dear brothers and sisters, may the Lord grant you peace. The season of Lent is the time that precedes the celebration of Easter, the Lord's Passover. This is the time to listen to the Word of God, to repent, and to prepare ourselves to remember the day of our baptism when we were reconciled with God. And with others, this is the time to use the Christian weapon to atone for our sins, namely, prayer, fasting, and almsgiving. In this sacred time, we prepare ourselves with repentance and self-purification to live faithfully for the Lord. So let us renew our spirits and hearts so that the fruits of Lent may help us to live fully. The Paschal Mystery and the Joy of the Lord. The Holy Family of Nazareth is a precious gift for peace in the world, especially in the Middle East. Let us ask God, by the power of the Holy Spirit, to open our hearts and minds for peace and hope.
1: Dear brothers and sisters, Lent is a time that leads us and prepares us for the celebration of Easter. Just as we turn to God's Word, we are called to live this special time with offering and renewal for the Lord. Renewing our hearts and lives, may the fruits of this Lent help us to live with greater kindness and joy the Paschal mystery of the Lord. I wish you a blessed observance of this great season in Nazareth. And indeed, in the Egyptian city where these words are spoken aloud, they remain unheard.

0: The children of God become children of uniqueness, as Gabriel told in describing beauty. With him, half of uniqueness is fulfilled. Follow, O children of beauty, the Lord is with you.
1: Today is the beginning. We are witnessing the great miracle. The children of God become the children of the prophet when Gabriel announces the arrival of love with him. Let us pray to the Theotokos, follow those who love peace.

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0: We all find ourselves, indeed, each and every one of us, the individual who comes into the house, the sacred dwelling, the very essence of the house, the place of comfort and refuge, the abode where life unfolds, the sanctuary where we seek solace and peace, the cherished space that provides shelter and belonging, a haven for our souls. O Holy Mary, Mother of God, we humbly pray for us sinners, now and at the hour of our death. Amen. We implore your divine intercession. O Holy Mary, Mother of God, we earnestly pray for us sinners, now and at the hour of our passing, at the moment of our death. Amen. We seek your guidance and protection, Mother of God, Mother of God, in this life and as we approach our final moments, as we face the ultimate transition from this earthly existence to the eternal realm. Now, with your immense and glorious presence, and at the time when we are the departed, the deceased, those who have passed on from this earthly realm, when we face the ultimate transition, when our earthly journey concludes, and we enter into eternity, when our souls are called to their eternal rest, we ask for your continued grace and mercy, your unwavering support and divine compassion. As we embark on that final journey towards everlasting peace and communion with the divine.
1: Amen.
0: Maria's chest and her salt army, and a salt marsh between mothers, and a salty army with you, and a salt marsh between mothers.
1: Glory, Maria and Asca, the saltiest. Maria's chest and Asca Malhia.
0: Maria's chest and Asca Malhia among the mothers. Glory be to you, O God. I bear witness you are blessed hearts and have made life good, O my God.
1: Glory be to you, O Mary, and may God have mercy on you. Tell us our secrets now and at the hour of our death.
0: Amen. We implore you to reveal to us our deepest, most profound secrets now, at this

0: very moment, and especially in the inevitable time when we are approaching our final breath, when we are truly dying and facing our ultimate end.
1: Amen.
2: Hello Maria, hello Maria, hello Maria, hello Maria, hello Maria,
0: hello Maria, hello Maria, hello Maria, hello Maria,
1: hello Maria, hello Maria, hello Maria, hello Maria, hello Maria, hello Maria, hello Maria,
2: hello Maria.
0: With God's grace and blessings.

0: blessing of tranquility and well-being, peace be upon you. A wish for serenity and inner calm, peace be upon you. A heartfelt desire for harmony and quietude, peace be upon you. A profound expression of peace and contentment.
1: O Mary, the fourth verse of the Secrets of Joy, Jesus presented to the temple.
0: In the fourth quarter of the game.
2: Joyful mystery. We contemplate the presentation of our Lord Jesus Christ in the temple. Our Mother who art in heaven, hallowed be thy name. Thy kingdom come, thy will be done on earth as it is in heaven.
3: Give us this day our daily bread, and forgive us our trespasses, as we forgive those who trespass against us.
2: And lead us not into temptation, but deliver us from evil.
3: Amen.
2: Hail Mary, full of grace, the Lord is with thee. Blessed art thou among women, and blessed is the fruit of thy womb, Jesus.
3: Holy Mary, Mother of God, pray for us, sinners, now and at the hour of our death. Amen.
2: Hail Mary, full of grace, the Lord is with thee. Blessed art thou among women, and blessed is the fruit of thy womb, Jesus.
3: Holy Mary, Mother of God, pray for us, sinners, now and at the hour of our death. Amen.
2: Hail Mary, full of grace, the Lord is with thee. Blessed art thou among women, and blessed is the fruit of thy womb, Jesus.
3: Holy Mary, Mother of God, pray for us, sinners, now and at the hour of our death. Amen.
2: Hail Mary, full of grace, the Lord is with thee. Blessed art thou among women, and blessed is the fruit of thy womb, Jesus.
3: Holy Mary, Mother of God, pray for us sinners now and at the hour of our death. Amen.
2: Hail Mary, full of grace, the Lord is with thee. Blessed art thou among women, and blessed is the fruit of thy womb, Jesus.
3: Holy Mary, Mother of God, pray for us sinners now and at the hour of our death. Amen.
2: Hail Mary, full of grace, the Lord is with thee. Blessed art thou among women, and unblessed is the fruit
3: of thy most blessed and sacred womb, Jesus, the divine Son, the Savior of all mankind, the Redeemer of the world, the light of the nations, the hope of the afflicted, the King of glory. Hail Mary, full of divine grace and heavenly favor, truly blessed among all women, chosen by God, highly favored, the Lord, the Almighty and everlasting God, the Creator of all things, the Giver of life, the source of all goodness, is indeed with thee, guiding and protecting you always, now and forevermore.
2: Blessed art thou among women, and blessed is the fruit of thy womb, Jesus.

0: Holy Mary, Mother of God, pray for us, sinners, now and at the hour of our death. Amen.
1: Hail Mary, full of grace, the Lord is truly with thee, present in every moment. Blessed art thou among all women, and blessed is the sacred fruit of thy womb, Jesus, our Savior and Redeemer. Holy Mary, Mother of God, we pray for us sinners, now and at the hour of our death. As it was in the very beginning, so it is now, and ever shall be, world without end, through all eternity. Amen.
0: Amen.

0: God.
1: Fifth secret of the secrets of joy. The presence of Jesus Christ in the temple among the scholars.
2: Al quinto Mr. Gaudioso Contemple in the fifth.
3: Joyful. Mystery, we contemplate the loss and finding of the child Jesus in the temple among the scribes.
4: Our Mother who art in heaven, hallowed be thy name. Thy kingdom come, thy will be done, on earth as it is in heaven. Give us this
5: day our daily bread. Forgive us our trespasses, as we forgive those who trespass against us. And lead us not into temptation, but deliver us from evil. Amen.
4: God save you, Mary, full of grace. The Lord is with you. Blessed art thou among women, and blessed is the fruit of thy womb, Jesus.
5: Holy Mary, Mother of God, pray for us, sinners, now and at the hour of our death. Amen.
4: God save you, Mary, full of grace. The Lord is with you. Blessed art thou among women, and blessed is the fruit of thy womb, Jesus.
5: Holy Mary, Mother of God, pray for us, sinners, now and at the hour of our death. Amen.
4: God save you, Mary, full of grace. The Lord is with you. Blessed art thou among women, and blessed is the fruit of thy womb. Your womb, Jesus.
5: Santa Maria, Mother of God, pray for us sinners now and at the time of our death. Amen.
4: God save you, Maria, full you are of grace. The Lord is with you. Blessed are you among all women, and blessed is the fruit of your womb. Jesus.
5: Santa Maria, Mother of God, pray for us sinners, now and at the hour of our death. Amen.
4: God save you, Mary, full of grace. The Lord is with you. Blessed are you among women, and blessed is the fruit of your womb, Jesus.
5: Holy Mary, Mother of God, pray for us sinners, now and at the hour of our death. Amen.
4: God save you, Mary, full of grace. The Lord is with you. Blessed are you among women, and blessed is the fruit of your womb,

0: Jesus.
1: Holy Mary, Mother of God, pray for us, sinners, now and at the hour of our death. Amen.
0: God save you, Mary, full of grace, the Lord is with you. Blessed art thou among women, and blessed is the fruit of thy womb, Jesus.
1: Holy Mary, Mother of God, pray for us, sinners, now and at the hour of our death. Amen.
0: God save you, Mary, full of grace, the Lord is with you. Blessed art thou among women, and blessed is the fruit of thy womb, Jesus. And blessed is the fruit of your womb, Jesus.
1: Holy Mary, Mother of God, pray for us, sinners, now and at the hour of our death. Amen.
0: God save you, Mary, full of grace, the Lord is with you. Blessed are you among women, and blessed is the fruit of your womb, Jesus. Holy Mary, Mother of God, pray for us, sinners, now and at the hour of our death. Amen. God save you, Mary, full of grace. The Lord is with you. Blessed are you among all women, and blessed is the fruit of your womb, Jesus.
1: Holy Mary, Mother of God, pray for us, sinners, now and at the hour of our death. Amen.
0: Glory, Mother, Son, Spirit.
1: Spirit, as it was in the beginning, now and always, for all ages of ages. Amen.

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Turn then, most gracious advocate, your eyes of mercy toward us, and after this our exile, show unto us the blessed fruit of your womb, Jesus. O clement, O loving, O sweet Virgin Mary, you are indeed our salvation. We cry out to you, and we also sigh to you with deep longing. 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

virtues, Virginis Maria. We humbly pray for the profound intention of the Holy Mother, the Blessed Virgin Mary, and for the spiritual guidance of His Holiness Pope Francis. We also earnestly pray for lasting peace throughout the entire world, and most particularly here in the troubled Middle East, where peace is so desperately needed. And finally, we pray for the acquisition of the plenary indulgence of the Basilica of Annunciation.

0: We pray for the Holy Mother intention. We pray for peace in the world, and especially here in the Middle East. We pray in order to obtain the plenary indulgence of the sanctuary of the Annunciation.
1: We pray for our Father, peace and glory, for the great grace of Pope Francis, especially here in the Middle East. And we pray for the complete forgiveness that is allowed for his students. In this prayer, Church of the Blessed in Nazareth.
2: Our Mother who art in heaven, hallowed be thy name. Thy will be done on earth as it is in heaven.
3: Give us this day our daily bread, and forgive us our
2: trespasses, as we forgive those who trespass against us. And lead us not into temptation,
3: but deliver us from evil. Amen.
2: Ave Maria, gratia plena Dominus tecum, benedicta tua mulieribus et benedictus, fructus ventris tua, Jesus. 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
0: 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Break time equals 0.5s/ Utica Angelo Nunciante. Glory to the Mother and to the Son and to the Holy Spirit, as it was in the beginning. Glory to the Mother and to the Son and to the Holy Spirit, as it was in the beginning and now and ever shall be, world without end. Amen. And now and
1: forever and forever and ever. Amen.
0: Gloria Patri et Filio, and to your Holy Spirit, as it was in the very beginning, is now, and ever shall be, world without end. May you sing in eternal peace, forever and ever. Amen.
1: Amen.
0: Our prayer, in a special way, for all families, for those who have recommended our prayers. And we always want to unite Christ of the Holy Land, those who follow.

0: Follow us from Lebanon, Syria, Jordan, and Palestine. That's why we ask our parish priest, Mother Father Rabbu Nazar, to leave a message in Arabic. Because we are included in this people, in this church, in the gospel.
1: Of Revelation, which we will hear tomorrow, brothers and sisters, Jesus takes with him four disciples to fill them with a little light, so that they face the darkness of the cross and the fear of the cross. And we are in this time of pandemic that is intensifying around us. We ask Jesus to give us a little light so that we can always believe that the last word is for life and that his resurrection from death will triumph over all fear and all pandemic.

0: Dominus Vobiscum, edicum spiriti tua, per intercessionem vitae Mariae Semper Virginis, benedicat vas omnipotens Deus Pater et Filius et Spiritus Sanctus. Amen. Break time equals 0.5s forward slash. 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And have you in peace.
1: Thank you very much for your kind attention and for taking the time to listen. 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

0: On this 22nd Sunday of Ordinary Time, we pray for peace in our world, and we ask for the intercession of the Sacred Heart of Jesus to always watch over us and protect us today and all the days of our lives. Amen.
1: As I hold this torch, we want to ask the Sacred Heart of Jesus for the peace in the world. So I urge all those who are viewing this message to pray for the world peace.
2: One of the most beautiful gifts that Jesus leaves us is the gift of peace. So at the beginning of Mass, that's the greeting that we receive. So the torch that I'm holding today is also a representation, a symbol of peace, you know, the peace that we need in the world, especially through the Sacred Heart of Jesus and Mary. So today, more than ever, may the Sacred Heart of Jesus not only keep us united and together, but also living in peace.

My name is Adib Judy Al-Husseini. I am the custodian of the Holy Sepulchre Church. I am a Muslim. This is the key of the church.

we are the custodian of the Holy Sepulchre Church since 1187. It's more than 850 years. This key, it's going from father to son. Now I am the man of the key. In the future, it will be one of my sons. Thanks God, I have three sons.

The Holy Spirit is always the one that is guiding His church, and of course it's Pentecost weekend, and so we know the Holy Spirit is very active, and the goal of the Holy Spirit is always the same. It is to gather more of His people to Himself, the family of God, to be brought together in unity. The Eucharist is the source of the unity, the celebration of our unity, and so anytime that we can be renewed in our belief in the Eucharist, it strengthens us, but it also gives us conviction that we must reach out to other people, that we must work to establish the unity that God desires by our care for one another, by the practice of charity, by simple respect for each other. So my hope is that this will strengthen our relationship with God and with each other, coming together as God's family. This place is where the first parish began, and then later would become a diocese of its own. And so this is a holy place because this is where God made His presence known, establishing that first community of faith. So we have received that gift as the church of today, and so it's something to celebrate, but also a responsibility to build up the faith, to strengthen the people of faith of our diocese now, so that they pass on that faith to future generations. And so this is certainly the great hope, is that this will be a strengthening. And I'm very confident that people who come and celebrate here will have their heart and spirit lifted so that they have a better understanding of who they are as part of the family of God.

So families are the starting point of all the life of faith. So I think with families, there's two things in particular that families must do, that parents must emphasize with their children. One is to pray together, to simply create an environment where we speak to God, where we listen to God, where we realize a bond that we share as a family in God through our prayer. The second thing is simply to talk about the faith. So families sometimes go to Mass, they might even pray together, but they don't talk about the faith. So the only things that become part of a culture of a family are the things they talk about, the things they celebrate, not just something they do once in a while. And so my hope is that it becomes a normal part of the rhythm of a family's life, to pray together, to talk about the faith, so that in the middle of everything else that their life is, God is the center.

So it's really hard to tell the history of the diocese and our property because it's really 450 years. We can say that this was really the birth of Catholicism in the United States. The Spanish arrived in 1565 with Pedro Menéndez de Avilés. He brought the first priest who was here and who was really the first parish priest, because parish is people, right? And this is the people came and they were Catholic. When they landed, Pedro Menéndez de Avilés claimed the land first in the nombre de Dios, in the name of God, and then he claimed the land in the name of the King of Spain. When they landed, they did like all good Catholics do. They had a massive Thanksgiving. The Spanish stayed here for a little while. They set up St. Augustine. They connected with the local community, and then they really evangelized what they called La Florida. At the time, La Florida, the Spanish claimed La Florida from Florida all the way up north to Canada and west to the Mississippi. And they put together a mission chain to help evangelize the indigenous that were here to

When our first bishop came to the diocese, our diocese was established in 1870. He purchased the Sacred Acre, which is behind me. It's a 1-acre property. It was always known as the place with the old Spanish mission. And that was really where it was believed a shrine of Our Lady of La Leche existed. Our Lady of La Leche is a really special devotion. She was canonically coronated in 2021. And she's been a continuous devotion on this property for quite a while. We know she came from the Spanish. With the Spanish sometime in the 16th, 17th century. And you can actually go out and see on the grounds, there's archaeological remains that we found of the first stone chapel from 1677. Our Lady of La Leche came back to us in 1939, and you can actually go to the Shrine Museum and see the first image of Our Lady of La Leche that's a modern image. It was carved as a commission and a way for people to come and to experience Our Lady of La Leche.

Dear children, may this time be an incentive for personal conversion for you. Pray, little children, in solitude, to the Holy Spirit to strengthen you in faith and trust in God, that you may be worthy witnesses of the love which God bestows upon you through my presence. Little children, do not permit trials to harden your heart and for prayer to be like a desert. Be a reflection of God's love and witness the risen Jesus by your lives. I am with you and I love all of you with my motherly love. Thank you for having responded to my call.

0: Good morning, brothers and sisters. We are on page 4. Today we pray for all the parish, for the parish and parishioners of Our Lady of Lebanon. We pray for every Sherbel we have. Sherbel Gantous, happy feast day. We have another Sherbel Gantous. Sherbel Hashima. Any other Sherbel in church? 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His name is Sherbel? Where? Paul Sherbel. Happy feast day. Sherbel Barakat. 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So we are on page 4. Baruch Morabun, glory be to the Father and to the Son and to the Holy Spirit, now and forever.
1: Amen.
0: Holy Father, make us worthy to celebrate today the feast of your chosen one, Saint Sherbel. Meditate on his life and his love, taking him as an example and patron. Like him, may we be completely united to you and enter into the ranks of your chosen ones, whom you blessed and allowed to share in the sufferings of your beloved Son on earth and in his glory in heaven.

Let us raise glory, honor, and praise to the Father most holy, who calls us to share in his holiness, and to the beloved Son, who gives us the grace of adoption by his birth, death, and

follow in your footsteps, guided by the light of your life and your sacrifice on the cross. You wanted his life to be a witness to you. Following your example, he lived in solitude in the wilderness. He fasted and prayed and was victorious over temptation. He carried the cross and a marvelous ascetical life and suffered in the pains of mortality.

through the intercession of Saint Charbel with the fragrance of this incense, to grant us like him a radiant face and a pure heart, and keep our eyes fixed on you,

O God, be pleased with our prayers and the fragrance of our incense, as you were pleased by St. Charbel's love and yearning for you. Shower your grace upon us and inspire us to love you with a great love worthy of your name, given to us as a living and eternal sign. We raise

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Holy and immortal Lord, sanctify our minds and purify our consciences, that we may praise you with purity and listen to your holy scriptures. To you be glory forever. Please be seated. We are on page 9.

0: A reading from the first letter of St. Paul to the Corinthians. Father, I give your blessing.
1: And the apostles, may the mercy of God descend upon the reader and the listeners and upon this parish and her children forever. Amen.
0: Brothers and sisters,

Now, in regard to spiritual gifts, I do not want you to be unaware. You know how, when you were pagans, you were constantly attracted and led away to mute idols. Therefore, I tell you that nobody speaking by the Spirit of God says, Jesus be accursed. And no one can say Jesus is Lord except by the Holy Spirit. There are different kinds of spiritual gifts, but the same Spirit. There are different forms of service, but the same Lord. There are different workings, but the same God who produces all of them in everyone. To each individual, the manifestation of the Spirit is given for some benefit. To one is given through the Spirit the expression of wisdom. To another, the expression of knowledge, according to the same Spirit. To another, faith by the same Spirit. To another, gifts of healing by the one Spirit. To another mighty deeds. To another, prophecy. To another, discernment of spirits. To another, varieties of tongues. To another, interpretation of tongues. But one and the same Spirit produces all of these, distributing them individually to each person as he wishes. As a body is one, though it has many parts, and all the parts of the body, though many, are one body, so also Christ. For in one Spirit we were all baptized into one body, whether Jews or Greeks, slaves or free persons, and we were all given to drink of one Spirit. Now the body is not a single part, but many. If a foot should say, because I am not a hand, I do not belong to the body, it does not for this reason belong any less to the body. Or if an ear should say, because I am not an eye, I do not belong to the body, it does not for this reason belong any less to the body. Praise be to God always.

Peace be with you. As-salam li jami'ikum. From the Gospel of our Lord Jesus Christ according to St. Matthew, proclaimed life to the world. Let us listen to the proclamation of life and salvation for our

Father, and of the Son, and of the Holy Spirit. Amen. The Apostle Matthew writes, then they brought to Jesus a demoniac who was blind and mute. Jesus cured the mute person so that he could speak and see. All the crowd was astounded and said, could this perhaps be the son of David? But when the Pharisees heard this, they said, this man drives out demons only by the power of Beelzebul, the prince of demons. But he knew what they were thinking and said to them, every kingdom divided against itself will be laid waste, and no town or house divided against itself will stand. And if Satan drives out Satan, he is divided against himself. How then will his kingdom stand? And if I drive out demons by Beelzebul, by whom do your own people drive them out? Therefore, they will be your judges. But if it is by the Spirit of God that I drive out demons, then the kingdom of God has come upon you. How can anyone enter a strong man's house and steal his property unless he first ties up the strong man? Then he can plunder his house. Whoever is not with me is against me. Whoever does not gather with me scatters. Therefore, I say to you, every sin and blasphemy will be forgiven, but the blasphemy against the Spirit will not be forgiven. And whoever speaks a word against the Son of Man will be forgiven, but whoever speaks against the Holy Spirit will not be forgiven either in this age or in the age to come. This is the truth. Peace be with you.

Andres, Paola, come. There is a seat here, two seats. Jessica, come. Victoria, we have seats here. Before I start the homily. Come in, Ashley. There is a seat here. You know, the church is big, but not big enough for us. Right? So Paola, come here. Andres, right next to her. Jessica, how do you like the view from here, guys? It's beautiful, better than the end. Okay. Abuna Jorge, Sabdik and Joe went inside to get more hosts for today. Anthony, brothers and sisters. So Jesus today told us that every sin we do is forgiven. If we lie, it's forgiven. If we cheat, it's forgiven. If we get angry, if you cheat, I don't know if they will forgive you, but God will forgive you, all right? So everything we do is forgiven. When we get angry, when we say bad words, when we get cranky, when we get not good, when we mistreat people, when we mistreat ourselves, when we mistreat God, God is saying everything will be forgiven. We're going to talk how it is forgiven and when it is not forgiven, except one sin. Whatever you do is not forgiven. What is the sin? The blasphemy against the Spirit. Okay, so let's say I get angry and say bad words. How my sin is going to be forgiven? We have to do a few steps. The first step, I have to recognize that I did a sin. Okay, this is the most difficult part. And I did a sin, to be true about it. All right? To recognize that I'm not perfect. Second thing is to feel and be sorry about it. Like I can say, it's okay, I made a sin, who cares? All right? Third thing is to go to walk to the confessional box, kneel in front of the priest and God, and confess my sin. This is number three. Number four will be to go out and fix

what I did. Okay? So the forgiveness is not only going into confession and go back. Some people go to the confessional, they say, Abuna, I'm angry. What are you doing so you do not get angry again? Nothing. Okay, you're gonna get angry again and come back, go and come back. Is this the real thing that we want? Is this the real thing that God wants? No. God wants me to fix my sin. And he wants me, after I fix, after I confess and I ask for the forgiveness from the Lord, to go out. Let's say I got angry at Andres, and you're in the perfect spot today. Let's say I got angry at Andres, I hurt his feelings, I have to go to him, tell him, you know, Andres, I made a bad move against God and you, will you forgive me? Say yes, yes. Second, this is how I got the forgiveness. But Jesus said, every sin can be forgiven except one. So whatever I do, I have this how to be forgiven, how be forgave. But one sin, which is against the Spirit, will not be forgiven. Why? What is the sin, the blasphemy against the Spirit? Who can help me? Being told about God, but not wanting to recognize Him. You're very, very close. Let's say I go to church and there is La Ermita de la Virgen de la Caridad del Cobre, or to Saint Charbel, or to Jesus. I pray. I tell Jesus, look, Jesus, I have financial issues. I cannot pay my mortgage, or I cannot bring food to my family. Or I'm stuck in my place, I cannot move out of my place. And guess what? I go out to the gas station, I buy a lottery ticket, I win the lottery ticket. And I say, oh, I got lucky, and I won the ticket. I'm giving an example, all right? I wish I got lucky. But I got lucky, and I won the lottery, and I forgot about me coming to church, asking God, talking to Him, telling Him, act in my life. So I give the credit to the government. All right? Another example. It is me being so sick, having cancer, going to church, praying, not missing mass, healing mass here, holy oil there, holy water there, holy something there. Go to La Ermita, go to Our Lady of Lebanon, visit Lourdes, visit the Vatican, Saint Charbel, and then what happens? I get healed. It's either by miracle or by treatment. And I look at myself and I say, wow, I met this doctor, he's very handsome, he's very good. He has something special, and he healed me. So what is the blasphemy here and in every action? It is when we receive something from God. It might be by miracle, or it might be by nature, or it might be by doctor, or it might be by lottery ticket, or might be by my wife, or by my mother-in-law, if any. But when I get it, I say, okay, I got it because I'm smart, or I got it because I'm good, or because they're good, and I forget, and I do not recognize the work and the role of God in my life. So it's so important today to stop, to take a moment, and think about the work of God in my life, and how God is acting, and acting in a very active way. He gets not tired. He will never be tired. He'll never take a break. I'm taking a break next week. He's not. So he's not. He doesn't take vacations. He doesn't get angry, cranky. He's always there to help me. It's good to take a moment and recognize the work of God in my life. And this recognizing of the work of God is

0: not a blasphemy against the Spirit when I recognize it. When I say God is acting, God is working, God is doing. Third, today we have a full church. I'm gonna do a very long homily. Third thing, Saint Paul said to the Corinthians. So let me tell you about the Corinthians. Saint Paul, after the death of Jesus, the community of Jerusalem, like the 12 apostles and the disciples and the people who believed in Jesus, actually they had a very big problem, which was, do we leave Jerusalem and go to Rome and profess the good news, or we stay in Jerusalem? Second thing, if you're not Jewish, can you become Christian? This is the second thing. And they had what we call a council of Jerusalem, the first council. When the whole community gathered together, they prayed, they spoke, they voted, and they said, okay, we are going to profess the good news to everyone. And they went. So some of them went to Rome, some of them went to Africa, some of them went to India. Paul, he took the highway, 95 north, takes him to Rome, and he started walking. He stopped first with St. Peter in Antioquia, where we come from, Maronites. He went from a city to another. He stopped in Corinthos. What is it in English? Corinth. He stopped in Corinth. And he gave them the good news. What happened in Corinth? In Corinth, we had Jewish people who converted. We have pagan people. Who are the pagans? They are the people who believed in other gods. Okay? And we had the atheists, the people who did not believe. They all gathered together and they became one community. Very diverse community, like our community in Miami. Very diverse. All right? And each one of them had his own gift. What are the gifts, Jessica? It's not un regalo, it's un gift from the Holy Spirit. What is the gift of the Holy Spirit? Who knows? Who can give me one gift of the Holy Spirit? Wisdom. Some of them were wise. Some of them, they had the gift of healing. Some of them, they had the gift of speaking, of preaching. Some of them, they had the gift of service. Each one of them had a unique gift. But guess what? The people who serve a lot, they started normal like you. You serve a lot. People who serve a lot, at one point they said, okay, I'm doing the whole thing by myself. Why Abuna is not helping me? What did St. Paul say here? He said, you serve, he preach, you sing, he cleans, you do this, you do that. Everyone has a unique gift from the Holy Spirit. And guess what? This unique gift, plus this unique gift, plus this, this what forms what we call a church, which is the body of Christ. And guess what? Let's say a church has no people who serve. It's not a complete church. Or a church with no priest, it's not a real church. A church with not preaching, with not service, with not ministries, with no choir. We're talking about the church. It's not a complete church. Let's go to a house and we see when somebody's missing, there is something missing. I go to my life. When there is something missing, we have to recognize that there is something missing. So today, brothers and sisters, we have to acknowledge the gift that God is giving us, the role that we have in our families, in our communities, in this body of Christ, and we have to thank God for this gift and go to the Word and live this gift to the end. Because God will ask you one day, Andres, what did you do with the gift I gave you? Did you work in it? Is it still one, or you doubled it? You remember this gospel, right? The talents. Did you work? Did you invest it? Did you serve? Did you do what I told you to do or not? And based on that, also is going to judge us. So today, brothers and sisters, let us take this Sunday for three things. The first thing is to ask myself where God is working in my life. The second thing is to ask God, what is my gift? Okay, and how I am working in the Word with the gift that I have. The last thing, I'd like to thank all the people who did a really hard work towards this week. Let me start by thanking God for His presence, St. Charbel and La Virgen de la Caridad del Cobre, which is La Virgen de la Caridad. Who doesn't know La Virgen? So La Virgen de la Caridad del Cobre is like Our Lady of Lebanon for the Lebanese, but for Miami and the Cubans. You know, it's kind of a very big deal. And I thank the priest over there who gave us the opportunity to have her statue visiting our church during this Holy Week. Okay, this is first. Second, I'd like to thank Abuna Jorge. Really, thank you for all the time that you're putting with us and the effort that you gave us during this week. Subdeacon Anthony, he's a seminarian that I assigned him in Miami. Some people think coming to Miami is coming to vacation, but it's in reality he came and he did a great job. He didn't think that, but some other people. The altar servers and this mass and all the masses, the people who are in the kitchen, the people who are the volunteers who are in the banquet hall, you're going to see them today. I'd like to thank all of you guys, because without all of them, the choir also. Thank you. I'd like to thank all of you guys, because as I said, everyone has a gift. And this is how we live it in our church, this real gift. All right, so we're all putting our effort together so we can live together this, what we call a spiritual festival at Our Lady of Lebanon during this month of July. Is Christian? Okay. So the last thing, last week we closed the church at 3 p.m. because I wanted to watch the game between Spain and Argentina. And I was supporting Spain and we won. Today, we're going to close the church at 3 p.m. Also, not because I want to watch a game, but because I want to sleep, because the whole week was very exhausting. So today, after the Mass, we're going to do the blessing with the oil. After the blessing with the oil, if you want more oil or any souvenir or something, you have to go to the banquet hall. At the banquet hall today, I'd like to thank Therese Francis. She was cooking since yesterday to prepare lunch. For those who'd like to have lunch here, they gave us a very, not they, the church is giving us a very good deal, better than any other restaurant in Miami. What is the price? $15 for the meal plus soda, it's nothing, you know, like it's better than McDonald's. So you go there, you support the church by doing that, and we'll see you next week, hopefully. And open your books, page 12, to continue our Mass. We believe in one God, the Father Almighty. The only begotten
1: Son of God, born of the Father before all ages, God from God, light from light, true God from true God, begotten, not made, consubstantial with the Father, through Him all things were made, for us men and for our salvation.
0: He came down from heaven,
1: and by the Holy Spirit, was incarnate and truth and Mary, and became man. For our sake, He was crucified on the cross of Christ. He suffered death and was buried, and rose again on the third day in accordance with the Scriptures. He ascended into heaven and is seated at the right hand of the Father. He will come again in glory to judge the living and the dead, and His kingdom will have no end. We believe in the Holy Spirit, the Lord, the giver of life, who proceeds from the Father and the Son, who with the Father and the Son is adored and glorified, who has spoken through the prophets. We believe in one holy Catholic and apostolic church.
2: We confess one baptism for the forgiveness of sins, and we look forward to the resurrection of the dead and the life of the world to come. Amen.
0: إيت الوات ما تبحيد له والوات قاله دم حادي طليوت وينو بصغو طيبو توخ إعو للبيتوخ وزقو

God, you accepted the offerings of our ancestors. Now accept these offerings that your children have brought to you. Out of the love for you and for your holy name, shower your spiritual blessings upon them, and in place of their earthly gifts, grant them life and your kingdom. As we remember our Lord God and Savior Jesus Christ and his plan of salvation for us, we recall upon this offering all those who have pleased God from Adam to this day, especially Mary, the Blessed Mother of God, Saint Joseph, Saint Maron, Saint Charbel, and all the saints. Remember, O God, the children of the Holy Church, our fathers and our mothers, our brothers and our sisters, both the living and the departed, especially those for whom this sacrifice is offered. For the parish and parishioners of Our Lady of Lebanon, for all our intentions, for the rest of the soul of Elias Catan, for a good life for Joey and Anna, for the prosperity of our people. Remember also all those who share with us today in this offering.

0: anaphora of the 12 apostles, page 17. Glory be to the Father, and to the Son, and to the Holy Spirit, now and forever.
1: Amen.
0: Merciful and holy Lord and Father, through your only begotten Son, you have prepared the spiritual banquet for us. Accept the offering of this bloodless sacrifice. Grant us the gift of your Holy Spirit. Make us worthy to give one another the greeting of peace with pure hearts and divine love, that we may raise glory and thanks to you now and forever. Peace to you, holy altar of God. Peace to the holy mysteries placed upon you. Peace to you, brother priest. Peace to you, subdeacon of the church. Peace to you, servers and temples of the Holy Spirit.
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0: Love and faith, brothers and sisters, from God the Father and from the Lord Jesus Christ. May the God of peace be with us. Amen.
1: Lord, may your peace and security and your true love and divine mercy be with us and among us all the days of our lives, that we may raise glory and thanks to you now and forever.
0: Amen.
1: O Lord, we bow before you and ask you to look upon us with mercy. Make us worthy to approach your holy altar with pure hearts and holy souls and bodies, that we may raise glory and thanks to you now and forever.
0: Amen. 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

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You are blessed with your only begotten Son and with your Holy Spirit. You are surrounded by the cherubim and seraphim who sing with pure voices and heavenly melodies. 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

0: bodies, for the strengthening of our consciences, so that none of your faithful may perish, rather make us worthy to live by your Spirit and lead a pure life. And we raise glory to you now and forever. Please be seated, prepare yourselves for the weekly collection and for the intercessions.
1: We offer you, O Lord, this divine sacrifice for your church, especially for our fathers and shepherds, Leo, the Pope of Rome, Bashara Peter, our Patriarch of Antioch, Gregory, our Bishop, and all the bishops of the true faith, with blameless lives and with purity and holiness. May they guide your church and present to you a faithful people who honor your name. We pray to you, O Lord.
2: Lord, have mercy.
3: Remember, O Lord, your people here before you, especially those who have presented these offerings. Forgive them so that they may always live blameless lives in your presence and recognize the blessings that you bestow upon them. For you are good and rich in graces. We pray to you, O Lord.
2: Lord, have mercy.
3: Remember, O Lord, civil leaders throughout the world.

0: that they may stand for justice and establish peace. We pray to you, O Lord.
1: Lord, have mercy.
0: Remember, O Lord, all those who have pleased you from the beginning, especially Mary, the Holy Mary of God, and the prophets, apostles, martyrs, and confessors, John the Baptist, Stephen, and the archdeacon, Saint Charbel and Saint Raphael. Assist us through these prayers and make us worthy to rejoice with them in your kingdom. We pray to you, O Lord.
1: Lord, have mercy.
0: Remember, O Lord, the fathers and teachers of the true faith, we have endured sufferings for the sake of your church and your people. May we truly and faithfully follow in their footsteps. We pray to you, O Lord.
1: Lord, have mercy.
0: Remember, O Lord, the faithful departed who have left us and have gone to their rest, hoping in you. No?
2: Awaiting.
0: And awaiting that the life-giving voice is calling them to life. Accept the offerings we present to you on their behalf and have mercy on them in your kingdom. Through our Lord Jesus, who is without sin, we hope to find mercy and forgive for our sins for theirs.
2: Grant rest, O God, to the departed, and forgive the sins we have committed.
3: With or without full knowledge.
2: Grant us pardon.
4: Grant us pardon, O God, and forgive us and the departed, so that your blessed name may be glorified in us and in all things. With the name of our Lord Jesus Christ and your living Holy Spirit,
2: now
4: and forever.
2: As it was, is now, and shall be forever. Amen.

0: compassionate Lord. May we, your lowly servants, be made worthy to pray with purity and holiness, and to call upon you, saying, Our Father, who art in heaven, hallowed be thy name.
1: Thy kingdom come, thy will be done, on earth as it is in heaven. Give us this day our daily bread, and forgive us our trespasses, as we forgive those who trespass against us.
0: Lead us not into temptation,
1: but deliver us from evil.
0: For the kingdom, the power, and glory are yours. O Lord, yes, O Lord, lover of all people, deliver us from the evil one and from his deceitful ways. Do not forsake us, lest temptation overcome us. For yours is the kingdom, with your only Son, with your Holy Spirit, now and

0: متى أتيت في ملكوتك؟ الأقداس تعطى للقديسين بالكمال والنقاوة والقداسة. Holy gifts for the holy with perfection, purity and sanctity.
1: One holy Father, one holy Son, one holy Spirit.
0: Blessed be the name of the Lord, for He is one in heaven and on earth.
1: To Him be glory forever.
0: Make us worthy, O Lord God, so that our bodies may be sanctified by your holy body, and our souls purified by your forgiving blood. May our communion be for the forgiveness of our sins and for new life. O Lord our God, to you be glory forever. Brothers and sisters, for communion, Abuna Jorge will be giving communion near the icon of the Virgin Mary. I'll be in the middle, and Subdeacon Joe will be near the candles. And please, for the people who will come to communion, do not stop in front of St. Charbel right now until the end of the Mass. Anthony.

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Let us thank God for all His graces, for all His blessings, for all His gifts that He's giving us.

0: Hayda lambda etmay. 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So brothers and sisters, when you go to the banquet hall, you're going to find the oil to take home. With the oil, you're going to have the incense and the picture of Saint Charbel. I really like when I go actually to my doctor offices or my friend's house or the people at our church and I see the picture of Saint Charbel. A lot of you have it in their cars, you know, they have it everywhere in their offices and their work, and this is good. And actually, last year I visited the city of Miami. I had to visit one of the commissioners. And I went there, and he didn't know that Saint Charbel is our saint. So I went there, and he had the picture of Saint Charbel on his office. And I was like, do you know who's this? He said, Father, I'm going to tell you, this saint is amazing. I told him, tell me about I work for him at my church. So we thank God for Saint Charbel. We thank him for this great gift that he's giving us. And for this example that we have to follow, all right? So let us try to follow Saint Charbel during this upcoming week. Two last things: when you go to the banquet hall, you're going to have the lunch, which is rez ajesh, rice and chicken, hummus, and salad, plus and amah. And what is amah? Wheat. And wheat, something beautiful, tasty, okay? And soda for $15, nothing. So donation, we're not selling, it's donation. Come. So when you go to the banquet hall, you're going to see those two gentlemen. Let us make it faster. Okay? These gentlemen, they have an exhibition in FIU about the Shroud of Turin, and about the body of Jesus, how it was supposed to be inside the Shroud of Turin. It's something so beautiful to visit. Please tell us what you have.
1: Buenos días. 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
2: Yeah, the exposition is going to be at FIU. And,
0: raise your voice a little bit.
2: And it's not just the exposition, but it's also a faith encounter as one goes through it. It's also an experience of prayer and encounter with the Lord. Also, they are offering the tickets here at a 40% discount. And thank you very much.
0: So if you buy the tickets here, it's 40% discount. You go to FIU, pay full price. All right, this is for second. They have a VR. You go, you put the VR, and you get a small experience of what you're going to see over there. It's so beautiful. Thank you, brothers.
1: Gracias.
0: And after the final blessing, we're going to do the blessing with the oil of Saint Charbel. And after the blessing with the oil, before the blessing of the oil, we're going to do the Imad. Why not? ما رح نعمل زي هالعذراء. So ready to. So we're going to do the blessing with the oil. Please, if you take the oil, go to the banquet hall or stay in your places. You can pray, but in complete silence. Please stand for the final blessing. Peace be with you. Assalam li jami'ikum. Go in peace, my beloved brothers and sisters, with the nourishment and blessings you have received from the forgiving altar of the Lord. May the blessing of the Most Holy Trinity accompany you, the Father and the Son and the Holy Spirit, the one God, to whom be glory forever. Amen. So for the blessing with the oil, Abuna Hore and I will be in the middle. Subdeacon Joe will be near. Subdeacon Joe will be near the candles, and Anthony will be near the icon of the Virgin Mary.

Welcome, Maria Vision. We are honored to receive the torch of peace in our community. Thanks God for being here today. We are praying today the Holy Rosary for all our intentions. We especially pray for every child. We want to get peace and love them, to feel your love and give them the peace for your love.

0: Hi, my name is Guadalupe. I love God and I want everyone to pray the Holy Rosary.
1: We were gathered today to pray the Holy Rosary, and we prayed for world peace, world hunger, for all the families around the world, and for all the children that have been aborted around the world. I recommend praying the Holy Rosary because not only is it a huge protection, but you also establish and build a really good connection with God. And it's important to build a connection with God because the closer we are to Him, the more He protects us and stays by our side. Remember that your life is in God's hands, and that putting your trust into Him and building a connection with Him will really benefit you and can increase your chances of having a nice and loving relationship with Jesus.

Jesus, remember me. Remember us. Remember the peoples to whom the pastors give the living and true bread of your gospel across immense spaces, by sea and by land. As we pray that your kingdom come, we see that your promise is becoming a reality. After following you, we come to you in your kingdom, drawn by you when you were lifted up on the cross, to you lifted up over history, the Alpha and the Omega, the beginning and the end, the Lord of time and the ages. It is through your sorrowful death, King of eternal glory, that you obtained eternal life for the nations. Therefore, the whole world calls you King of humanity. Reign over us, Christ the Lord.

My name is Zach Dotson, and I'm one of the perpetual pilgrimage for this year's 2026 National Eucharistic Pilgrimage Cabrini Route. I think my greatest hope is that every soul we encounter, be it on the route or through social media or through news outlets, will open their heart to Christ and will see a greater devotion to His Eucharistic heart and to His Holy Bride, the Catholic Church. I'm praying for conversions and reversions back to the church. I'm praying that all of us will praise Him more.

worship him more, will love him more, will love his Blessed Mother more, will love his saints and his church more than we do now. Growing to truly recognize the Eucharist for who and what it is, right? Our Savior, the King of Kings, the peak and pinnacle, the source and summit of our faith, has completely changed my life. It's brought new purpose to it. It's brought reason to it. And it's caused me to not only care and love for myself more, but for others more, to truly see Christ in each person and to truly pray for their well-being and that they also recognize that they are a beloved son or beloved daughter of Christ. That's a great question. I think it's such a beautiful question too, because the way that the Lord speaks to us, even if it looks the same on the outside, it sounds different to each of us. We all encounter Christ in the Mass, but we all encounter him just a little bit different, right? He knows our hearts better than we know him ourselves. I think just what's going to be the most transformative experience for our participants is going to be seeing Christ coming down their streets, down their sidewalks, into their homes, into their parishes, and knowing that there are people around them who love Christ just as much as they do, and that the person that we're following is not a symbol, it's not a piece of bread, but it's the body, blood, soul, and divinity of our Lord and Savior. I think one of the biggest challenges is we want to go everywhere and we want to see everyone and we want to spend time with everyone, but we kind of have to make sure that we can fit in as many places as we can in 8 weeks only. So this year we're so lucky that we get to travel the entirety of the Eastern Seaboard from here in Florida all the way up to Maine and back down to Philly into 18 dioceses, encountering countless souls along the way. You know, my confirmation saint is Saint Joseph, who I love and have such a huge devotion, but recently I felt such a huge devotion starting to grow to Saint Anthony. And not just because I keep losing things as we move around or as I'm packing, but I think he's just such a beautiful witness to our faith, someone who loved Christ so dearly, who loved his church so dearly, but who also loved and cared about his brothers and sisters so dearly. So Saint Anthony, pray for us, and I hope all of you grow in devotion to Saint Anthony and to our beautiful cloud of witness that we have here in the church.

Dear children, with a motherly love I am calling you to open hearts to peace, to open hearts to my son, so that in your heart's love for my son may sing, because only out of that love peace comes in the soul. My children, I know that you have goodness. I know that you have love, a merciful love. But many of my children still have a closed heart. They think that they can do it without directing their thoughts towards the Heavenly Father who illuminates towards my Son who is always with you anew in the Eucharist and who desires to listen to you. My children, why do you not speak to Him? The life of each of you is important and precious, because it is a gift from the Heavenly Father for eternity. Therefore, do not ever forget to keep on thanking Him. Speak to Him. I know, my children, that what is to come afterwards is unknown to you, but when your hereafter comes you will receive all the answers. My motherly love desires that you be ready. My children, by your life keep putting good feelings in the hearts of the people whom you meet. Feelings of peace, goodness, love and forgiveness. Through prayer, hearken to what my son is saying and act accordingly. Anew, I am calling you to prayer for your shepherds, for those whom my son has called. Remember that they need prayers and love. Thank you.

0: pray for the salvation of this country and the salvation of the world. And you can trust Jesus and Mary.
1: In the name of the Father, and the Son, and the Holy Spirit. Amen. We offer this rosary to the Blessed Mother and her intentions. We offer this rosary also for the safe travels and protection of Diana and her baby, also her mother-in-law and sister-in-law's long travels back home. I believe in one God, the Father Almighty, creator of heaven and earth, and in Jesus Christ, his only Son, our Lord, who was conceived by the Holy Spirit, born of the Virgin Mary, suffered under Pontius Pilate, was crucified, died, and was buried. He descended into hell. On the third day he rose again from the dead. He ascended into heaven and sits at the right hand of God the Father Almighty. He shall come again to judge the living and the dead. I believe in the Holy Spirit, the Holy Catholic Church, the communion of saints, the forgiveness of sins, the resurrection of the body, and life everlasting. Amen. Our Father, who art in heaven, hallowed be thy name. Thy kingdom come, thy will be done, on earth as it is in heaven. Give us this day our daily bread, and forgive us our trespasses, as we forgive those who trespass against us. And lead us not into temptation, but deliver us from evil. Amen. For faith, hope, and charity. Hail Mary, full of grace, the Lord is with thee. Blessed art thou among women, and blessed is the fruit of thy womb, Jesus. Holy Mary, Mother of God, pray for us sinners, now and at the hour of our death. Amen. Hail Mary, full of grace, the Lord is with thee. Blessed art thou among women, and blessed is the fruit of thy womb, Jesus. Holy Mary, Mother of God, pray for us sinners, now and at the hour of our death. Amen. Hail Mary, full of grace, the Lord is with thee. Blessed art thou among women, and blessed is the fruit of thy womb, Jesus. Holy Mary, Mother of God, pray for us sinners, now and at the hour of our death. Amen. Glory be to the Father, and to the Son, and to the Holy Spirit, as it was in the beginning, is now, and ever shall be, world without end. Amen. The first glorious mystery, the resurrection. The fruit of the mystery is faith. We offer this mystery for the miraculous healing of a 5-year-old boy, Nathan. We ask for this miracle through the intercession of Blessed Carlo Acutis. Jesus, we trust in you. Our Father, who art in heaven, hallowed be thy name. Thy kingdom come, thy will be done, on earth as it is in heaven. Give us this day our daily bread, and forgive us our trespasses, as we forgive those who trespass against us. And lead us not into temptation, but deliver us from evil. Amen. Hail Mary, full of grace, the Lord is with thee. Blessed art thou among women, and blessed is the fruit of thy womb, Jesus.

Holy Mary, Mother of God, pray for us sinners, now and at the hour of our death. Amen. Hail Mary, full of grace, the Lord is with thee. Blessed art thou among women, and blessed is the fruit of thy womb, Jesus. Holy Mary, Mother of God, pray for us sinners, now and at the hour of our death. Amen. Hail Mary, full of grace, the Lord is with thee. Blessed art thou among women, and blessed is the fruit of thy womb, Jesus. Holy Mary, Mother of God, pray for us sinners, now and at the hour of our death. Amen. Hail Mary, full of grace, the Lord is with thee. Blessed art thou among women, and blessed is the fruit of thy womb, Jesus. Holy Mary, Mother of God, pray for us sinners, now and at the hour of our death. Amen. Hail Mary, full of grace, the Lord is with thee. Blessed art thou among women, and blessed is the fruit of thy womb, Jesus. Holy Mary, Mother of God, pray for us sinners, now and at the hour of our death. Amen. Hail Mary, full of grace, the Lord is with thee. Blessed art thou among women, and blessed is the fruit of thy womb, Jesus. Holy Mary, Mother of God, pray for us sinners, now and at the hour of our death. Amen. Hail Mary, full of grace, the Lord is with thee. Blessed art thou among women, and blessed is the fruit of thy womb, Jesus. Holy Mary, Mother of God, pray for us sinners, now and at the hour of our death. Amen. Hail Mary, full of grace, the Lord is with thee. Blessed art thou among women, and blessed is the fruit of thy womb, Jesus. Holy Mary, Mother of God, pray for us sinners, now and at the hour of our death. Amen. Hail Mary, full of grace, the Lord is with thee. Blessed art thou among women, and blessed is the fruit of thy womb, Jesus. Holy Mary, Mother of God, pray for us sinners, now and at the hour of our death. Amen. Hail Mary, full of grace, the Lord is with thee. Blessed art thou among women, and blessed is the fruit of thy womb, Jesus. Holy Mary, Mother of God, pray for us sinners, now and at the hour of our death. Amen. Glory be to the Father, and to the Son, and to the Holy Spirit, as it was in the beginning, is now, and forever shall be, world without end. Amen. O my Jesus, forgive us our sins, save us from the fires of hell, lead all souls to heaven, especially those in most need of thy mercy. The second glorious mystery is the Ascension. The fruit of the mystery is hope. We offer this decade of the Rosary for Joseph, for God's will and direction on his job, if he should change his job or not, for his tax situation to improve. And Anne-Marie, for Tiffany, who is living out of her car, and for her sister who has cancer. Our Father, who art in heaven, hallowed be thy name. Thy kingdom come, thy will be done, on earth as it is in heaven. Give us this day our daily bread, and forgive us our trespasses, as we forgive those who trespass against us. And lead us not into temptation, but deliver us from evil. Hail Mary, full of grace, the Lord is with thee. Blessed art thou among women, and blessed is the fruit of thy womb, Jesus. Holy Mary, Mother of God, pray for us sinners, now and at the hour of our death. Amen. Hail Mary, full of grace, the Lord is with thee. Blessed art thou among women, and blessed is the fruit of thy womb, Jesus. Holy Mary, Mother of God, pray for us sinners, now and at the hour of our death. Amen. Hail Mary, full of grace, the Lord is with thee. Blessed art thou among women, and blessed is the fruit of thy womb, Jesus. Holy Mary, Mother of God, pray for us sinners, now and at the hour of our death. Amen. Hail Mary, full of grace, the Lord is with thee. Blessed art thou among women, and blessed is the fruit of thy womb, Jesus. Holy Mary, Mother of God, pray for us sinners, now and at the hour of

our death. Amen. Hail Mary, full of grace, the Lord is with thee. Blessed art thou among women, and blessed is the fruit of thy womb, Jesus. Holy Mary, Mother of God, pray for us sinners,

full of grace, the Lord is with thee. Blessed art thou among women, and blessed is the fruit of thy womb, Jesus. Holy Mary, Mother of God, pray for us sinners, now and at the hour of our death. Amen. Hail Mary, full of grace, the Lord is with thee. Blessed art thou among women, and blessed is the fruit of thy womb, Jesus. Holy Mary, Mother of God, pray for us sinners, now and at the hour of our death. Amen. Hail Mary, full of grace, the Lord is with thee. Blessed art thou among women, and blessed is the fruit of thy womb, Jesus. Holy Mary, Mother of God, pray for us sinners, now and at the hour of our death. Amen. Hail Mary, full of grace, the Lord is with thee. Blessed art thou among women, and blessed is the fruit of thy womb, Jesus. Holy Mary, Mother of God, pray for us sinners, now and at the hour of our death. Amen. Glory be to the Father, and to the Son, and to the Holy Spirit, as it was in the beginning, is now, and forever shall be, world without end. Amen. O my Jesus, forgive us our sins, save us from the fires of hell, lead all souls to heaven, especially those in most need of thy mercy. The third glorious mystery is the descent of the Holy Spirit. The fruit of the mystery is love of God. We offer this mystery for Janet, for her health, to breathe better and get healthier, for an upcoming hospital procedure to go well. Our Father, who art in heaven, hallowed be thy name. Thy kingdom come, thy will be done, on earth as it is in heaven. Give us this day our daily bread, and forgive us our trespasses, as we forgive those who trespass against us. And lead us not into temptation, but deliver us from evil. Amen. Hail Mary, full of grace, the Lord is with thee. Blessed art thou among women, and blessed is the fruit of thy womb, Jesus. Holy Mary, Mother of God, pray for us sinners, now and at the hour of our death. Amen. Hail Mary, full of grace, the Lord is with thee. Blessed art thou among women, and blessed is the fruit of thy womb, Jesus. Holy Mary, Mother of God, pray for us sinners, now and at the hour of our death. Amen. Hail Mary, full of grace, the Lord is with thee. Blessed art thou among women, and blessed is the fruit of thy womb, Jesus. Holy Mary, Mother of God, pray for us sinners, now and at the hour of our death. Amen. Hail Mary, full of grace, the Lord is with thee. Blessed art thou among women, and blessed is the fruit of thy womb, Jesus. Holy Mary, Mother of God, pray for us sinners, now and at the hour of our death. Amen. Hail Mary, full of grace, the Lord is with thee. Blessed art thou among women, and blessed is the fruit of thy womb, Jesus. Holy Mary, Mother of God, pray for us sinners, now and at the hour of our death. Amen. Hail Mary, full of grace, the Lord is with thee. Blessed art thou among women, and blessed is the fruit of thy womb, Jesus. Holy Mary, Mother of God, pray for us sinners, now and at the hour of our death. Amen. Hail Mary, full of grace, the Lord is with thee. Blessed art thou among women, and blessed is the fruit of thy womb, Jesus. Holy Mary, Mother of God, pray for us sinners, now and at the hour of our death. Amen. Hail Mary, full of grace, the Lord is with thee. Blessed art thou among women, and blessed is the fruit of thy womb, Jesus. Holy Mary, Mother of God, pray for us sinners, now and at the hour of our death. Amen. Hail Mary, full of grace, the Lord is with thee. Blessed art thou among women, and blessed is the fruit of thy womb, Jesus. Holy Mary, Mother of God, pray for us sinners, now and at the hour of our death. Amen. Hail Mary, full of grace, the Lord is with thee. Blessed art thou among women, and blessed is the fruit of thy womb, Jesus. Holy Mary, Mother of God, pray for us sinners, now and at the hour of our death. Amen.

Glory be to the Father, and to the Son, and to the Holy Spirit, as it was in the beginning, is now, and forever shall be, world without end. Amen. O my Jesus, forgive us our sins, save us from the fires of hell, lead all souls to heaven, especially those in most need of thy mercy. The fourth glorious mystery, the Assumption. The fruit of this mystery is grace of a happy death. We offer this decade for Judy and Richard. We pray for all of their prayer intentions, especially their safety and protection. We pray for them to have joy in their hearts. We also pray for Marion and for his health. Our Father, who art in heaven, hallowed be thy name. Thy kingdom come, thy will be done, on earth as it is in heaven. Give us this day our daily bread, and forgive us our trespasses, as we forgive those who trespass against us. And lead us not into temptation, but deliver us from evil. Amen. Hail Mary, full of grace, the Lord is with thee. Blessed art thou among women, and blessed is the fruit of thy womb, Jesus. Holy Mary, Mother of God, pray for us sinners, now and at the hour of our death. Amen. Hail Mary, full of grace, the Lord is with thee. Blessed art thou among women, and blessed is the fruit of thy womb, Jesus. Holy Mary, Mother of God, pray for us sinners, now and at the hour of our death. Amen. Hail Mary, full of grace, the Lord is with thee. Blessed art thou among women, and blessed is the fruit of thy womb, Jesus. Holy Mary, Mother of God, pray for us sinners, now and at the hour of our death. Amen. Hail Mary, full of grace, the Lord is with thee. Blessed art thou among women, and blessed is the fruit of thy womb, Jesus. Holy Mary, Mother of God, pray for us sinners, now and at the hour of our death. Amen. Hail Mary, full of grace, the Lord is with thee. Blessed art thou among women, and blessed is the fruit of thy womb, Jesus. Holy Mary, Mother of God, pray for us sinners, now and at the hour of our death. Amen. Hail Mary, full of grace, the Lord is with thee. Blessed art thou among women, and blessed is the fruit of thy womb, Jesus. Holy Mary, Mother of God, pray for us sinners, now and at the hour of our death. Amen. Hail Mary, full of grace, the Lord is with thee. Blessed art thou among women, and blessed is the fruit of thy womb, Jesus. Holy Mary, Mother of God, pray for us sinners, now and at the hour of our death. Amen. Hail Mary, full of grace, the Lord is with thee. Blessed art thou among women, and blessed is the fruit of thy womb, Jesus. Holy Mary, Mother of God, pray for us sinners, now and at the hour of our death. Amen. Hail Mary, full of grace, the Lord is with thee. Blessed art thou among women, and blessed is the fruit of thy womb, Jesus. Holy Mary, Mother of God, pray for us sinners, now and at the hour of our death. Amen. Hail Mary, full of grace, the Lord is with thee. Blessed art thou among women, and blessed is the fruit of thy womb, Jesus. Holy Mary, Mother of God, pray for us sinners, now and at the hour of our death. Amen. Glory be to the Father, and to the Son, and to the Holy Spirit, as it was in the beginning, is now, and ever shall be, world without end. Amen. O my Jesus, forgive us our sins, save us from the fires of hell, lead all souls to heaven, especially those in most need of thy mercy. The fifth glorious mystery is the coronation. The fruit of the mystery is trust in Mary's intercession. We offer this decade up for Antonio. We pray for veterans and law enforcers, for Tony's memory, for AMU students, especially Grace, Bernadette, Gabby, Sarah, Megan, and Juliana. We pray for Tony's neighbors, Diana's health issues, his friend with COPD,

to heal all children and world peace. Our Father, who art in heaven, hallowed be thy name. Thy kingdom come, thy will be done, on earth as it is in heaven. Give us this day our daily bread, and forgive us our trespasses, as we forgive those who trespass against us. And lead us not into temptation, but deliver us from evil. Amen. Hail Mary, full of grace, the Lord is with thee. Blessed art thou among women, and blessed is the fruit of thy womb, Jesus. Holy Mary, Mother of God, pray for us sinners, now and at the hour of our death. Amen. Hail Mary, full of grace, the Lord is with thee. Blessed art thou among women, and blessed is the fruit of thy womb, Jesus. Holy Mary, Mother of God, pray for us sinners, now and at the hour of our death. Amen. Hail Mary, full of grace, the Lord is with thee. Blessed art thou among women, and blessed is the fruit of thy womb, Jesus. Holy Mary, Mother of God, pray for us sinners, now and at the hour of our death. Amen. Hail Mary, full of grace, the Lord is with thee. Blessed art thou among women, and blessed is the fruit of thy womb, Jesus. Holy Mary, Mother of God, pray for us sinners, now and at the hour of our death. Amen. Hail Mary, full of grace, the Lord is with thee. Blessed art thou among women, and blessed is the fruit of thy womb, Jesus. Holy Mary, Mother of God, pray for us sinners, now and at the hour of our death. Amen. Hail Mary, full of grace, the Lord is with thee. Blessed art thou among women, and blessed is the fruit of thy womb, Jesus. Holy Mary, Mother of God, pray for us sinners, now and at the hour of our death. Amen. Hail Mary, full of grace, the Lord is with thee. Blessed art thou among women, and blessed is the fruit of thy womb, Jesus. Holy Mary, Mother of God, pray for us sinners, now and at the hour of our death. Amen. Hail Mary, full of grace, the Lord is with thee. Blessed art thou among women, and blessed is the fruit of thy womb, Jesus. Holy Mary, Mother of God, pray for us sinners, now and at the hour of our death. Amen. Hail Mary, full of grace, the Lord is with thee. Blessed art thou among women, and blessed is the fruit of thy womb, Jesus. Holy Mary, Mother of God, pray for us sinners, now and at the hour of our death. Amen. Hail Mary, full of grace, the Lord is with thee. Blessed art thou among women, and blessed is the fruit of thy womb, Jesus. Holy Mary, Mother of God, pray for us sinners, now and at the hour of our death. Amen. Glory be to the Father, and to the Son, and to the Holy Spirit, as it was in the beginning, is now, and ever shall be, world without end. Amen. O my Jesus, forgive us our sins, save us from the fires of hell, lead all souls to heaven, especially those in most need of thy mercy. Hail, Holy Queen, Mother of Mercy, our life, our sweetness, and our hope. To thee do we cry, poor vanished children of Eve. To thee do we send of our sighs, mourning and weeping in this vale of tears. Turn then, most gracious Advocate, thine eyes of mercy towards us. And after this, our exile, show unto us the blessed fruit of thy womb, Jesus. O clement, O loving, O sweet Virgin Mary, pray for us, O Holy Mother of God, that we may be made worthy of the promises of Christ. Amen. O God, whose only begotten Son, by his life, death, and resurrection, has purchased for us the rewards of eternal life, grant, we beseech thee, that by meditating upon these mysteries of the most holy rosary of the Blessed Virgin Mary, we may imitate what they contain and obtain what they promise through the same Christ our Lord. Amen. Saint Michael the Archangel, defend us in battle. Be our defense against the wickedness and snares of the devil. May God rebuke him, we humbly pray. And do thou, O Prince of the heavenly hosts, by the power of God, thrust into hell Satan and all the evil spirits who prowl about the world seeking the ruin of souls.

Amen. For the Pope. Our Father, who art in heaven, hallowed be thy name. Thy kingdom come, thy will be done, on earth as it is in heaven. Give us this day our daily bread, and forgive us our trespasses, as we forgive those who trespass against us. And lead us not into temptation, but deliver us from evil. Amen. Hail Mary, full of grace, the Lord is with thee. Blessed art thou among women, and blessed is the fruit of thy womb, Jesus. Holy Mary, Mother of God, pray for us sinners, now and at the hour of our death. Amen. Glory be to the Father, and to the Son, and to the Holy Spirit, as it was in the beginning, is now, and ever shall be, world without end. Amen. Sacred Heart of Jesus, have mercy on us. Immaculate Heart of Mary, pray for us. Saint Joseph, increase our faith. The Litany of Loretto. Lord, have mercy. Christ, have mercy. Lord, have mercy. Christ, hear us. Christ, graciously hear us. God, the Father of heaven, have mercy on us. God, the Son, Redeemer of the world, have mercy on us. God, the Holy Spirit, have mercy on us. Holy Trinity, one God, have mercy on us. Holy Mary, pray for us. Holy Mother of God, pray for us. Holy Virgin of Virgins, pray for us. Mother of Christ, pray for us. Mother of the Church, pray for us. Mother of Mercy, pray for us. Mother of Divine Grace, pray for us. Mother of Hope, pray for us. Mother Most Pure, pray for us. Mother Most Chaste, pray for us. Mother Inviolate, pray for us. Mother Undefiled, pray for us. Mother Most Amiable, pray for us. Mother Most Adorable, pray for us. Mother of Good Counsel, pray for us. Mother of our Creator, pray for us. Mother of our Savior, pray for us. Mother Most Prudent, pray for us. Virgin Most Venerable, pray for us. Virgin Most Renowned, pray for us. Virgin Most Powerful, pray for us. Virgin Most Merciful, pray for us. Virgin Most Faithful, pray for us. Mirror of Justice, pray for us. Seat of Wisdom, pray for us. Cause of our Joy, pray for us. Spiritual Vessel, pray for us. Vessel of Honor, pray for us. Singular Vessel of Devotion, pray for us. Mystical Rose, pray for us. Tower of David, pray for us. Tower of Ivory, pray for us. House of Gold, pray for us. Ark of the Covenant, pray for us. Gate of Heaven, pray for us. Morning Star, pray for us. Health of the Sick, pray for us. Refuge of Sinners, pray for us. Solace of Migrants, pray for us. Comfort of the Afflicted, pray for us. Help of Christians, pray for us. Queen of Angels, pray for us. Queen of Patriarchs, pray for us. Queen of Prophets, pray for us. Queen of Apostles, pray for us. Queen of Martyrs, pray for us. Queen of Confessors, pray for us. Queen of Virgins, pray for us. Queen of All Saints, pray for us. Queen conceived without original sin, pray for us. Queen assumed into heaven, pray for us. Queen of the Most Holy Rosary, pray for us. Queen of Families, pray for us. Queen of Peace, pray for us. Lamb of God, who takes away the sins of the world, spare us, O Lord. Lamb of God, who takes away the sins of the world, graciously hear us, O Lord. Lamb of God, who takes away the sins of the world, have mercy on us. Pray for us, O Holy Mother of God.
that we may be made worthy of the promises of Christ. Let us pray. Grant, we beseech thee, O Lord God, that we, your servants, may enjoy perpetual health of mind and body, and by the glorious intercession of the Blessed Virgin Mary, ever virgin, we may be delivered from present sorrow and obtain eternal joy. Through Christ our Lord. Amen.

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And you can trust Jesus and Mary.

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From this day all generations will call me blessed. The Almighty has done great things for me.

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He has scattered the proud in their

He has filled the hungry with great things, and the rich he has sent away empty. He has come to the help of his servant Israel, for he has remembered his promise of mercy, the promise he made to our fathers, to Abraham and his children

0: I have found many difficult moments in my life where peace seemed to have gone away, and sometimes I realized that prayer is the way to get back to peace. And during those very difficult moments, I have found that if I just take the time and pray to God and really commit myself to trusting in Jesus, Jesus, I trust in you. When I do that, I always get this enormous feeling of peace coming into my heart, coming into my life. And somehow those problems, those difficult moments that I was having begin to wane away, begin to leave, begin to depart. It's that moment when you really realize that we have to trust in Jesus. And when you do that and you trust in God, then those problems, those difficult moments always seem to like go away, and solutions start coming up. And it's not a coincidence. You know, sometimes I think it's a coincidence, but it's not. It's God coming into my life and actually giving me that inner peace and to be able to work through and solve those problems. So for me, that inner peace comes through the trust in Jesus and trusting God.
1: There are many things I strive for in my life. One is I strive to lead a life of holiness, to lead a holy life. I strive to lead a life of prayer, a life of love to have. I pray to the Lord to have love in my heart. And one of the things that's very important to me is to have peace. I always pray to have peace in my heart, the peace that you can really only find in Jesus Christ. I'm blessed because I have a home that I find is filled with peace, and I just feel like I'm so fortunate and so blessed to have that in my life, in my home, to have a home life filled with peace, a family that brings me peace. And I know that when I don't feel a peace in my heart, I can find it in prayer. I can find it in the Blessed Sacrament. But having peace in our lives is one of the most important things that we can have as Christians.
2: Christ's kingdom is an eternal and universal kingdom, a kingdom of truth and life, a kingdom of holiness and grace, a kingdom of justice, love, and peace. We must therefore be a people of truth, a people who protect life in all of its forms. We must be a people liberated from the seducive lures of this world and who live fully trusting in God's love and His gift to us. We must be a people of justice who love others without self-interest, and who work for peace. Let us be conscious that it is easy to say these lovely words, but hard to truly live them. For we know that on our own it is impossible to live out these ideals. But with God, with Christ as our King, all things are possible. The Spirit of the risen Lord is with us. With Him, we might one day reveal His kingdom here on earth as it is in heaven.

The adoration is super important. So if we look at Adam ate the fruit from the tree and separated us from God, and Christ gave us the fruit of the Eucharist from the cross. So that's why it's so important, because the Eucharist is what brought us back to God.

Well, I would say Bishop Barron has a really good video about the adoration, and I thought his example, he said, imagine you're in a forest that's dark and cold with predators around, and you come up upon a burning fire. The first thing you're going to notice is the light, so look at that as the light of Christ. And then when you get closer to it, the warmer it gets. So it's Christ's love that's giving more love or more warmth in a cold world. And then the predators stay away because they're afraid of the light. So Christ's protection. And I think that was a beautiful way of looking at the adoration, that the adoration is Christ, Jesus Christ's light, his warmth and love, and his protection from evil.

Dear children, today also I invite you to prayer. Now as never before, when my plan has begun to be realized. Satan is strong and wants to sweep away plans of peace and joy and make you think that my son is not strong in his decisions. Therefore, I call all of you, dear children, to pray and fast still more firmly. I invite you to realize through the secrets I began in Fatima may be fulfilled. I call you, dear children, to grasp the importance of my coming and the seriousness of the situation. I want to save all souls and present them to God. Therefore, let us pray that everything I have begun be fully realized. Thank you for having responded to my call.

by the sign of the Holy Cross, from our enemies. Deliver us, Lord our God. In the name of the Father, and of the Son, and of the Holy Spirit. Amen. We begin by asking God to help us tear down the walls of vice that so greatly affect our lives and our salvation. The first wall. We recognize ourselves as creatures of God, and we beg you, Heavenly Father, to tear down in us and in all people these vices with the virtues that nullify them. Worldly love with divine love. Worshipping what is contrary to you with true worship and love for you. The vanity of doing our own will with the desire to do your will. And grant us perseverance through your grace. Amen. Heavenly Father, united with all those participating in this Jericho site, we thank you for being a generous Father and for having given us faith in you, in your Son, Jesus Christ, and in your Holy Spirit, in the name of Jesus, by his most holy wounds and his most precious blood, through the intercession of the Blessed Virgin Mary, the Archangels Michael, Gabriel, and Raphael, the guardian angel of our nation, my guardian angel, and all the angels of God, Saint Joseph, most chaste spouse of the Virgin Mary, the saints and the souls in purgatory. We offer you these prayers to beg you to tear down the walls that are preventing your will from being fulfilled in us, in our loved ones, in Maria Vision, in my country, and throughout the whole world. We ask you that during and after these prayers, you grant us the grace to see what you want to show us and to hear what you want to tell us through them, and that all of us who are praying at this Jericho site and Maria Vision, as well as the means of communication we are using, may be sealed with the most precious blood of Jesus Christ, our Savior, and protected from all evil and distraction.

Come, Holy Spirit. 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Come, Holy Spirit, by the powerful intercession of the Immaculate Heart of Mary, your beloved spouse.

Come, Holy Spirit, by the powerful intercession of the Immaculate Heart of Mary, your beloved spouse, we offer you this sincere act of contrition. Our Lord Jesus Christ, true God and true man, our Creator and Redeemer, because you are who you are, and because we love you above all things, we are truly sorry from the bottom of our hearts for having offended you. We firmly resolve never to sin again, to avoid the occasions of sin, to confess, and to fulfill the penance that is given to us. We offer our lives, works, labors, sufferings, and sacrifices in reparation for our sins. We trust that through your infinite goodness and mercy, you will forgive us and grant us the grace not to offend you again, and to persevere in your holy service until the end of our lives.

spiritual communion. We believe, Jesus our Lord, that you are truly present in the most holy sacrament of the altar. We love you above all things and ardently desire to receive you into our soul. But since we cannot do so sacramentally at this moment, come at least spiritually into our hearts, and as if we had already received you, we embrace you and unite ourselves wholly to you, Lord. Never allow us to be separated from you. Amen. Prayer for the souls in purgatory. Eternal Father, we offer you the most precious blood of your divine Son Jesus, in union with the masses celebrated today throughout the world, for the blessed souls in purgatory, for sinners everywhere, for sinners in the universal church, for those in our own family, and throughout my Maria Vision. Amen. Grant them, Lord, eternal rest, and let perpetual light shine upon them. May they rest in peace. So be it. Grant them, Lord, eternal rest, and let perpetual light shine upon them. May they rest in peace. So be it. Grant them, Lord, eternal rest, and let perpetual light shine upon them.

Most Holy Trinity, known in your divine will and by the torment caused to our Lord Jesus Christ by the wound in his right hand, we ask you with faith and trust for the Holy Mother Catholic Church, the mystical body and spouse of Jesus Christ, for our family, Maria Vision, the whole world, and especially for those of us who are praying this Jericho site. Second wall. We prepare ourselves by asking for forgiveness and making reparation for the offenses against God. We beg you, Heavenly Father, to tear down within us and in all people these vices, or grant us the virtues that nullify them. Hardness of heart and lack of forgiveness with the mercy of Jesus. Selfishness with true generosity. Injustice with justice, and pride with humility, and grant us perseverance with your grace. Amen. O God, have compassion on me. Mercy, our God, for your goodness, for your immense compassion, erase our guilt. Wash away all our wrongdoing, cleanse our sin. Today we confess our guilt. We are always aware of our sin. Against you alone have we sinned. We have committed the evil that you abhor. In your sentence, you will be right. In the judgment, you will be found innocent. Look, we were born in guilt, sinners from the moment our mother conceived us. You desire a sincere heart, and in our innermost being, you instill wisdom. Sprinkle us with hyssop, and we shall be

0: Wash us, and we shall be whiter than snow. 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Remove sin from us from your sight. Blot out all our guilt. O God, create in us a pure heart. Renew us inwardly with a steadfast spirit. Do not cast us away from your presence. Do not take your Holy Spirit from us. Restore to us the joy of your salvation. Strengthen us with a willing spirit. We will teach your ways to the wicked, and sinners will return to you. Deliver us from blood guilt, O God, God our Savior, and our tongues will sing of your righteousness. Lord, you will open our lips, and our mouth will proclaim your praise. Sacrifices do not satisfy you. If we offered you a holocaust, you would not want it. A sacrifice is a broken spirit. A broken and humbled heart you will not despise. Lord, in your goodness, show favor to Zion. Rebuild the walls of Jerusalem. Then you will accept ritual sacrifices, offerings and burnt offerings, and bulls will be offered on your altar.
1: Most Holy Trinity, we feel sorrow for ourselves, for the men and women of our family and our lineage, for Maria Vision and for the world, who, having been redeemed by you, have forgotten you. Humbly, we ask your forgiveness for our sins of thought, word, deed, and omission, for those of our family, for those of all of us who are praying this Jericho site, for those of my Maria Vision, and for those of the whole world. For not loving you, Lord, above all things, and for remaining silent, supporting, or failing to act when you, or what is yours, is offended, for having fallen into beliefs contrary to you, for not making an effort to better know the Catholic faith, for living it half-heartedly, for being ashamed of it or denying it. Forgive us, Lord, forgive us. For the times we have not seen or given thanks for the good things you give us, and for rejecting the cross you allow for the salvation of our soul. Forgive us, Lord, forgive us, for not preaching the gospel, baptism, repentance, confession, and the forgiveness of sins, for not seeking for all of us to be disciples of Jesus, and for not recognizing that only He is the way, the truth, and the life, and that no one comes to the Father except through Him. Forgive us, Lord, forgive us.
0: For the times we have taken your name in vain, for not responding properly to the vocation to which you have called us, nor fulfilling our duty of state. Forgive us, Lord, forgive us. For the times we have not attended Mass on Sundays and holy days of obligation, for receiving the Eucharist in a state of grave sin or unworthily, for offenses against the Virgin Mary and against holy persons, places or things, for secularizing Christian feasts and celebrating pagan holidays like Halloween, for misusing the sacraments and sacramentals, for falling into simony, and for not keeping the commandments of the Church. Forgive us, ye Lord, forgive us, for all the times we have not practiced the spiritual and corporal works of mercy, and for the times we have not loved or respected our parents, our spouse, our children, and our neighbor. Forgive us, Lord, forgive us, for not always defending the Catholic faith, life, marriage, procreation, family, purity, freedom, and peace according to your will. For the times we have neglected our family, body, health, and soul, or have given into vices, and for the times we have led others to sin, have been complicit in sin, or have caused scandal, and for dressing indecently, especially in your temples. Forgive us, Lord, forgive us, for the times we have allowed impure acts and thoughts. Forgive us, Lord, forgive us, for the times we have stolen, wasted time, money, food, and words, and have coveted the possessions of others. Forgive us, Lord, forgive us, for the times we have lied, deceived, failed to defend the truth, and have given false testimony. Forgive us, Lord, forgive us.
1: And for everything we fail to mention, and that offends you, so that we may recognize it as sin, confess it, and make amends for it, especially for not allowing your Holy Spirit to guide us. For all of this, forgive us, Lord, forgive us. We take refuge in your infinite mercy, begging you to receive us as you did the prodigal son who, repentant, returns to his father. Send us your Holy Spirit and fill us with your love so that we may share it with others, and so that we may no longer offend you.

0: our God. We believe, we adore, we hope, and we love you. We ask your forgiveness for those who do not believe, do not adore, do not hope, and do not love you. Our God, we believe, we adore, we hope, and we love you. We ask your forgiveness for those who do not believe, do not adore, do not hope, and do not love you. Our God, we believe, we adore, we hope, and we love you. We ask your forgiveness for those who do not believe, do not adore, do not hope, and do not love you. Most Holy Trinity, Father, Son, and Holy Spirit, I adore you profoundly, and I offer you the most precious body, blood, soul, and divinity of our Lord Jesus Christ, present in all the tabernacles of the earth, in reparation for the outrages, sacrileges, and indifference by which he himself is offended, and by the infinite merits of his most sacred heart, and of the Immaculate Heart of Mary, I beg you for the conversion of poor sinners. O Most Holy Trinity, we adore you. Our God, my God, we love you in the most blessed sacrament of the altar. O Jesus, it is for your love that we ask for the conversion of sinners, and in reparation for the sins committed against the Immaculate Heart of Mary, we say, Jesus, meek and humble of heart, make my heart like yours. Jesus, meek and humble of heart, make my heart like yours. Jesus, meek and humble of heart, make my heart like yours.
1: 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Wall. We ask God for help and prepare our spirit, begging you, Heavenly Father, to tear down in us and in all people these vices, or to grant us the virtues that nullify them. Worldly desire, with detachment from the world, disobeying you with obedience to your word. Inconstancy, with a constant desire to go to heaven, and forgetting God, and worrying about earthly things with the pursuit of God and holiness. And grant us perseverance with your grace. Amen. Come, Creator Spirit, visit the souls of your faithful and fill with your divine grace the hearts you have created. You, whom we call the Paraclete, gift of the Most High God, living source, fire, charity, and spiritual anointing. You pour out your 7 gifts upon us. You, finger of the Father's right hand, you, the faithful promise of the Father, who inspire our words, enlighten our senses, pour your love into our hearts, and, with your constant presence, strengthen the weakness of our bodies. Drive the enemy away from us and grant us peace quickly. Be our director and our guide, so that we may avoid all evil. Through you may we come to know the Father, and also the Son, and may we believe in you.

0: merits of the Sacred Heart of Jesus and the Immaculate Heart of Mary, we beg the conversion of poor sinners. In the name of the Father, and of the Son, and of the Holy Spirit, amen.
1: Mary, Mother of the Eucharistic Lord, pray for me and obtain for me a greater love for Jesus. Amen.

unite ourselves with the Immaculate Heart of Mary, all the angels and saints in heaven, the souls in purgatory, and all the just on earth, joined with the holy sacrifice celebrated in all masses across the earth. We offer our prayers, our tears, joys, and our sufferings to Jesus for the conversion of sinners and the salvation of the dying. O Lord, how truly great you are. My soul calls out to adore you. All glory, all praise to you, Father, and the Son, and to the Holy Spirit, as it is, was in the beginning, is now, and will be forever. Amen. Alleluia. Almighty and eternal God, we kneel, we prostrate our very selves before your altar. Our deepest desire is purely to adore your living and present Son in the most blessed sacrament. Through the endless merits of the Sacred Heart of Jesus, may souls find salvation and reparation for their sins by the Church and the Pope, all the clergy, and all the apostles of prayer. O King of Kings, King of the highest lineage that has ever been, made small and has remained in the host. Jesus, we believe that you are truly present in this sacrament of love. With infinite love, you love us. Here you receive us with open arms and fill us with peace, interceding for us to the Father to obtain all that truly makes us happy and holy. We have come to worship you in spirit and truth. Here you are yourself, and we know that your heart burns for each one of us and that you long to be loved by each of us in return. You come with infinite love and humility in the Sacred Host, so that we may not be afraid to draw near you. We ask that through the Immaculate Heart of Mary, we learn to love you with perfect love, so that we can forgive others as you forgive. We bless you, Lord, for the gift of yourself in the Holy Eucharist. We adore you as the treasure of our hearts. We praise you for your infinite mercy. We want to console you for those who do not love you and to ask you with trust that you will open the gates of your love upon the whole world, that all may be one in your divine will, in your love, and in your heart. Our Lord and our God, you are the living water that renews, loves, rejoices, and flows from your heart in the Eucharist for all those who come to you. We praise you and we bless you. All glory be to you, Jesus, for this sacrament of unity that brings us today to you in a lasting friendship, in a divine intimacy, where you prove without a doubt that God is love. Give me, Jesus, that perfect love that casts out everything fair and that our souls may find the rest living in your tenderness. Free our minds from all anxiety and discomfort so that with the confidence of a child, we can surrender to you along with our freedom and understanding through the Immaculate Heart of Mary. Eucharistic Heart of Jesus, burning with love for us, inflame our hearts with love for you until

with you, we have one will, so that we can love the things that you love and do what you would do, because you have said, everyone who does the will of my Father is my brother, my sister, and my mother. Center our lives in the depth of your love, Jesus, so that we may be free from the seductions of the flesh and of the passing things of this world. May we find our joy in your friendship, our treasure in your love, our riches in your merits, our weakness in your grace, our happiness in union with you, and peace in the Father's will. All praise to you, Jesus, for your power and love in the Blessed Sacrament. Here you constantly intercede for the salvation of all. Here you continue to atone for every sin committed, offering the merits of Calvary to make amends for every wrong. Here you call us to join you in prayer, so that we can hear you, receive many blessings, and comfort you. In you, with you, and through you, we pray with trust for the conversion of the whole world without having any merit of our own, but trusting in yours. We offer to the Heavenly Father the infinite merits of your Sacred Heart, together with the merits of the Immaculate Heart of Mary, for the salvation of souls. Free all people, Jesus, from the bondage of sin and division, for each soul is so precious to you. Bring us home rejoicing in the victory of your mercy. Through the infinite merits of your holy wounds, because you are more powerful than all the forces of hell. We trust completely in your promise of the gospel. Behold, I come to make all things new. Praise be to you, Jesus, truly present in the Blessed Sacrament. Lamb of God, King of Kings, our Savior, Light of the world. By the light of your Eucharistic love, expel all darkness from our minds and hearts so that we can clearly see the height and depth of your personal love for us. With this light, Jesus, our faith increases. Perfect our hope so that we never give in to any form of sadness or discouragement. Give us wisdom to see everything from God's point of view, so that we can walk in the light of truth and virtue, living according to the will of the Father. May the heart of Jesus in the Blessed Sacrament always be praised, always adored and loved with grateful love in all the tabernacles of the world until the end of time. Amen.

Father, we come before you today with a heart full and overflowing with gratitude. Thank you, Lord, for the magnificent world you have created. Thank you, Jesus, that we are not alone. You are here always, in all the tabernacles of the earth, and because we always find in you the comfort in our afflictions, healing in our sicknesses, and strength in our weaknesses. Thank you for your precious body and blood that saves us and gives us eternal life. Thank you for your merciful love that forgives us all. All praise to you, Lord Jesus, in the Blessed Sacrament. We thank you for the immensity of heaven that reflects your greatness and for each new day you give us. Praise and bless you for the delicate petals and vibrant colors of the flowers. Lord, we are fascinated by the starry nights you have created, the moon and the sun that illuminate the darkness and remind us of your infinite reach. Most of all, we thank you for the people we love, for the families who take care of us and the friends who walk by our side. Thank you for the joy of your love. May we never be blind to the beauty that surrounds us, but may we always walk in spirit of praise and thanksgiving for your wonderful works. Thank you that you cleanse our sins, which are very heavy burdens on our hearts. All praise to you, Lord, in the Blessed Sacrament. Thank you, Lord, for all the blessings you pour out in your tabernacle and in the church. Thank you for the strength of your Blessed Sacraments. All praise to you, Jesus, in the Blessed Sacrament. The ends of the earth marvel at your wonders. The whole earth, from sunrise to sunset, filled with your joy. Give thanks to the Lord. Open the doors of holiness to us. We will enter and give thanks. This is the door of the Lord, through which the righteous may enter. We will thank you that you have responded to our call and that you have saved us. The stone which the builders discarded, it has become the cornerstone. This is the work of the Lord. Lord, what a wonder for our eyes to behold. This very day was made by you, the Lord. We rejoice and rejoice.

We offer our heartfelt thanks to you, Lord, in the blessed sacrament of the altar. O Lord, grant us your salvation. May you be forever blessed and praised. The Lord God is indeed our light. We give thanks to you, Lord, because you are good, because your mercy is eternal and your love lasts forever. Glory be to the Father, and to the Son, and to the Holy Spirit, as it was in the beginning, is now, and will be forever. Amen.

Preparation to the Blessed Sacrament. My Jesus, I love you with all my heart. I feel sorry to have offended your infinite goodness so many times. I promise with your grace not to offend you again in the future. I give you all my will, my affections, my desires, and everything I possess. From now on, dispose of me and everything I have as you please. All I ask and desire is your holy love, the final perseverance, and the perfect fulfillment of your will. I entrust you the souls in purgatory, but especially to those who have the greatest devotion to the Blessed Sacrament and to the Blessed Virgin Mary. Sacred Heart of Jesus, in you we place our trust and offer this prayer of reparation as a tribute of love to the Immaculate Heart of the Blessed Virgin Mary. She who is the vessel of purity and holiness, she who is the model of all virtue. Her virginal womb was the first living sanctuary, the first walking tabernacle. Your mother will beautify our hearts. She will show roses of exquisite perfumes and fragrances within us. Through her hands, we unite our sacrifices and love. We want to give you back all the lack of love that you have received from your creatures. We want to console your heart and unite ourselves to the mysteries of your sacred passion. We also want to make reparation for the wounds of your divine heart, outraged and profaned in the Holy Host, for all the offenses he receives from many souls. Jesus, when on the eve of your passion, you were praying in the garden, the vision of all the sins of the world and the ingratitude of men who turned away from you tortured your heart. So great were your sufferings that they made you sweat blood. You're trashed by so many spears of heartbreak and ingratitude from your creatures. You were scourged and crucified again. The sins of men have brought you to extreme agony. Behold, now Jesus, we come to you and abide with you. We will accompany you in your agony, and we will tell you about our love. Grant us the grace to be able to be with you and to keep us persevering in prayer. Jesus, our Savior, we remember when you took your apostles to the Garden of Olives in the middle of the night so that they could be in prayer with you, and from whose heart sprang the complaint foretold in the book of Psalms. I look for someone to grieve me, and there was none, and someone to comfort me, and I did not find him. Grant that we may do this through a more sincere love for you, greater generosity in your service, and greater faithfulness towards others in the fulfillment of your great commandment. Commandment of love God with all our heart, with all our mind, with all our soul,

strength and the commandment to love our neighbor as you love him. Heavenly Father, we offer you the sadness and loneliness of the heart of Jesus, so that you may deign and be the companion and support of those who face the passage of time in eternity. Sacred Heart, we offer you our vigils of reparation to attract your mercy to the whole world. We want to be the balm of peace that heals your wounds and heals the wounds of your most holy body. We offer you our sacrifices of love in the most difficult moments of our lives in reparation for our sins and those of the whole world. My Lord, our God, our Savior, we come before you longing to repair our relationship with you. May our souls be like the blessed oil that heals your sacred wounds and like refreshing water to quench your burning thirst for souls, your thirst to be loved and adored by all men in the blessed sacrament of the altar. We long to atone for the insults of sinners inflicted on you all over the world and at every moment, day and night. O Father, we offer you all the acts of worship done by the souls who love you. Above all, we offer you your divine Son, immolated on the altar in every corner of the world. O Father, infinitely good and compassionate, accept his most pure blood in atonement for all the outrages and sacrileges committed by humanity. Erase their sins and have mercy on them. O eternal Father, accept the precious blood that Jesus shed in his passion. By his wounds, by his head crowned with thorns, by his heart, by all his divine merits, forgive souls and save them. O precious blood of our Redeemer, we adore you with great respect and with great love, and we want to repair the outrages that you receive from souls. O most holy God, in whose presence we are not worthy to stand, forgive all sins committed by thoughts and desires. Receive in expiation for these sins the thorn-crowned head of your beloved Son. Accept the blood that flows so copiously from his wounds. Purify minds that are tainted. Illuminate the darkness of their understanding, and that his blood be their strength, their light, and their life. Lord, by the inexhaustible mercy of your heart and by the desire to forgive repentant sinners, we ask that sinners and the insensitive be converted by the fire of love of the Immaculate Heart of Mary, and that we will not forget that if we want to seek happiness in you, we will find it. That if we would seek riches, you are the infinite wealth, and if we seek peace, only in you we will find it. Eternal Father, for the passion of your Son, for what he suffered, for those immense pains, we unite to that cross. O Heavenly Father, look at the wounds of your Son, and deign to receive them, so that souls may open themselves to the touches of grace. May his blood soften the sin-hardened hearts and move them to do penance. May the weight of the cross on the shoulders of your divine Son move souls to unload the weight of their crimes on the tribunal of penance, and that the nails that pierced his sacred hands and feet grant us the grace to fear him and to love him. We ask you, Eternal Father, for all these souls.
Through the passion of your Son, we offer you all our sorrows. We also offer you, O Heavenly Father, this crown of thorns of your beloved Son. For these sorrows I pray to you for priests, that their vocation may be greater, that they may be pure, that they may be good children of God, worthy to consecrate the holy mysteries of the Holy Mass. I also offer you what your Son suffered nailed to the cross, his burning thirst, and all the other torments of his agony for sinners, so that they may repent of their sins, and so that for that perseverance with which your Son prayed to you for the very ones who were crucifying him, and with that humility he asked you, forgive them because they do not know what they are doing. I beg you to grant to all souls that they have a great love for their neighbor and that they be faithful to your Son. Yes, my God, I beg you because Jesus asks me to. O Jesus, now I wish to pray the Lord's Prayer 7 times in unity with the love with which you sanctified this prayer in your heart. Take it from my lips into your divine heart. Improve and complete it so much that it brings as much honor and joy to the Trinity as you granted it on earth with this prayer. May these pour upon your humanity in glorification to your painful wounds and the precious blood that you spilled for them.

first prayer, the circumcision. Our Father, who art in heaven, hallowed be thy name. Thy kingdom come, thy will be done on earth as it is in heaven. Give us this day our daily bread, and forgive us our trespasses as we forgive those who trespass against us. And lead us not into temptation, but deliver us from evil. Amen. Hail Mary, full of grace, the Lord is with thee. Blessed art thou among women, and blessed is the fruit of thy womb, Jesus. Holy Mary, Mother of God, pray for us sinners, now and at the hour of our death. Amen. Eternal Father, through Mary's unblemished hands and the divine heart of Jesus, we offer you the first wounds, the first pains, and the first bloodshed as atonement for my and all of humanity's sins of youth, as protection against the first mortal sin, especially among my relatives. Amen. Second prayer, the suffering on the Mount of Olives. Our Father, who art in heaven, hallowed be thy name. Thy kingdom come, thy will be done on earth as it is in heaven. Give us this day our daily bread, and forgive us our trespasses as we forgive those who trespass against us. And lead us not into temptation, but deliver us from evil. Amen. Hail Mary, full of grace, the Lord is with thee. Blessed art thou among women, and blessed is the fruit of thy womb, Jesus. Holy Mary, Mother of God, pray for us sinners, now and at the hour of our death. Eternal Father, through Mary's unblemished hands and the divine heart of Jesus, we offer you the terrifying suffering of Jesus' heart on the Mount of Olives and every drop of his bloody sweat as atonement for my and all of humanity's sins of the heart, as protection against such sins and for the spreading of divine and brotherly love. Amen. Third prayer, the flogging. Our Father, who art in heaven, hallowed be thy name. Thy kingdom come, thy will be done on earth as it is in heaven. Give us this day our daily bread, and forgive us our trespasses as we forgive those who trespass against us. And lead us not into temptation, but deliver us from evil. Amen. Hail Mary, full of grace, the Lord is with thee. Blessed art thou among women, and blessed is the fruit of thy womb, Jesus. Holy Mary, Mother of God, pray for us sinners, now and at the hour of our death. Amen. Eternal Father, through Mary's unblemished hands and the divine heart of Jesus, we offer you the many thousands of wounds, the gruesome pains, and the precious blood of the flogging as atonement for my and all of humanity's sins of the flesh, as protection against such sins and the preservation of innocence, especially among my relatives. Amen. The fourth prayer is the crowning of thorns. Our Father, who art in heaven, hallowed be thy name. Thy kingdom come, thy will be done on earth as it is in heaven. Give us this day our daily bread, and forgive us our trespasses as we forgive those who trespass against us. And lead us not into temptation, but deliver us from evil. Amen. Hail Mary, full of grace, the Lord is with thee. Blessed art thou among women, and blessed is the fruit of thy womb, Jesus. Holy Mary, Mother of God, pray for us sinners, now and at the hour of our death. Amen. The fourth prayer is the crowning of thorns. Our
Father who art in heaven, hallowed be thy name. Thy kingdom come, thy will be done on earth as it is in heaven. Give us this day our daily bread, and forgive us our trespasses as we forgive those who trespass against us. And lead us not into temptation, but deliver us from evil. Hail Mary, full of grace, the Lord is with thee. Blessed art thou among women, and blessed is the fruit of thy womb, Jesus. Holy Mary, Mother of God, pray for us sinners, now and at the hour of our death. Amen. Eternal Father, through Mary's unblemished hands and the divine heart of Jesus, we offer you the wounds, the pains, and the precious blood of Jesus' holy head from the crowning with thorns as atonement for my and all of humanity's sins of the Spirit, as protection against such sins and the spreading of Christ's kingdom here on earth.

the carrying of the cross. Our Father, who art in heaven, hallowed be thy name. Thy kingdom come, thy will be done on earth as it is in heaven. Give us this day our daily bread, and forgive us our trespasses as we forgive those who trespass against us. And lead us not into temptation, but deliver us from evil. Amen. Hail Mary, full of grace, the Lord is with thee. Blessed art thou among women, and blessed is the fruit of thy womb, Jesus. Holy Mary, Mother of God, pray for us sinners, now and at the hour of our death. Amen. Eternal Father, through Mary's unblemished hands and the divine heart of Jesus, we offer you the sufferings on the way of the cross, especially his holy wound on his shoulder and its precious blood as atonement for my and all of humanity's rebellion against the cross. Every grumbling against your holy arrangements and all other sins and true love of the cross. Amen. The sixth prayer, the crucifixion. Our Father, who art in heaven, hallowed be thy name. Thy kingdom come, thy will be done on earth as it is in heaven. Give us this day our daily bread, and forgive us our trespasses, as we forgive those who trespass against us. And lead us not into temptation, but deliver us from evil. Amen. Hail Mary, full of grace, the Lord is with thee. Blessed art thou among women, and blessed is the fruit of thy womb, Jesus. Holy Mary, Mother of God, pray for us sinners, now and at the hour of our death. Amen. Eternal Father, through Mary's unblemished hands and the divine heart of Jesus, we offer you your Son on the cross. His nailing and raising, his wounds on the hands and feet, and the three streams of his precious blood that poured forth from these for us. His extreme tortures of the body and soul, his precious death and its non-bleeding renewal in all holy masses on earth as atonement for all wounds against the vows and regulations within the orders, as reparation for my and all of the world's sins, for the sick and the dying, all holy priests and laymen, for the Holy Father's intentions toward the restoration of Christian families, for the strengthening of faith, for our country and unity among all nations in Christ and his church, as well as for the diaspora. Amen. The seventh prayer, the piercing of Jesus' side. Our Father, who art in heaven, hallowed be thy name. Thy kingdom come, thy will be done on earth as it is in heaven. Give us this day our daily bread, and forgive us our trespasses, as we forgive those who trespass against us. And lead us not into temptation, but deliver us from evil. Amen. Hail Mary, full of grace, the Lord is with thee. Blessed art thou among women, and blessed is the fruit of thy womb, Jesus. Holy Mary, Mother of God, pray for us sinners, now and at the hour of our death. Amen. Eternal Father, accept as worthy for the needs of the Holy Church and as atonement for the sins of all mankind, the precious blood and water which poured forth from the wound of Jesus' divine heart. Be merciful and gracious towards us. Blood of Christ, the last precious content of his holy heart, wash me of all my and others' guilt of sin. Water from the side of Christ,
Wash me clean of all punishments for sin, and extinguish the flames of purgatory for me and for all the poor souls. Amen. Jesus, we give you our hearts, molded according to your will. You are the way, the truth, and the life.

Jesus, you are the good shepherd who leads us to your Eucharistic heart. Here you refresh our souls to continue the race with life-giving waters of encouragement and grace. When I can't go any further, I get discouraged and disappointed.

0: you renew me with the transfusion of love that allows me to continue and not give up. Placing my trust in your sacred heart, all the past that is left behind. Both the good and the bad, we give to you. Sacred Heart of Jesus, we trust in you completely. Here you consume everything in your Eucharistic love, repairing what is broken, restoring what is lost, healing what is wounded, correcting what is wrong, transforming all evil into good. In your redeeming grace, hold me and never let go of me so that all my attention may be on the final goal, calling me to life on high in you, Jesus Christ. You are my gift. My God, I believe, I adore, I hope, and I love you. I ask your forgiveness for those who do not believe, do not adore, do not hope, and do not love you. O Most Holy Trinity, Father, Son, and Holy Spirit, I adore you profoundly. I offer you the most precious body, blood, soul, and divinity of Jesus Christ, present in all the tabernacles of the world, in reparation for the outrages, sacrileges, and indifferences by which he is offended. By the infinite merits of the Sacred Heart of Jesus and the Immaculate Heart of Mary, we beg the conversion of poor sinners. Amen. In the name of the Father, and of the Son, and of the Holy Spirit. Amen.
1: We offer to the Heavenly Father the infinite merits of your Sacred Heart, together with the merits of the Immaculate Heart of Mary, for the salvation of souls. Free all people, Jesus, from the bondage of sin and division, for each soul is so precious to you. Bring us home, rejoicing in the victory of your mercy. Through the infinite merits of your holy wounds, because you are more powerful than all the forces of hell, we trust completely in your promise of the gospel. Behold, I come to make all things new. Praise be to you, Jesus, truly present in the Blessed Sacrament.

Lamb of God, King of Kings, our Savior, Light of the World. By the light of your Eucharistic love, expel all darkness from our minds and hearts, so that we can clearly see the height and depth of your personal love for us. With this light, Jesus, our faith increases. Perfect our hope so that we never give in to any form of sadness or discouragement. Give us wisdom to see everything from God's point of view so that we can walk in the light of truth and virtue, living according to the will of the Father. May the heart of Jesus in the Blessed Sacrament always be praised, always adored, and loved with grateful love in all the tabernacles of the world until the end of time. Amen.

Father, we come before you today with a heart full and overflowing with gratitude. Thank you, Lord, for the magnificent world you have created. We thank you, Jesus, that we are not alone. You are always here in all the tabernacles of the earth. And because we always find in you comfort in our afflictions, healing in our sickness, and strength in our weaknesses. Thank you for your precious body and blood that saves us and gives us eternal life. Thank you for your merciful love that forgives us all. All praise to you, Lord Jesus, in the Blessed Sacrament. We thank you for the immensity of heaven that reflects your greatness and for each new day you give us. We praise and bless you for the delicate petals and vibrant colors of the flowers. Lord, we are fascinated by the starry nights you have created, the moon and the sun that illuminates the darkness and reminds us of your infinite reach. Most of all, we thank you for the people we love, for the families who take care of us, and the friends who walk by our side. Thank you for the joy of your love. May we never be blind to the beauty that surrounds us, but may we always walk in spirit of praise and thanksgiving for your wonderful works. We thank you that you cleanse our sins, which are very heavy burdens on our hearts. All praise to you, Lord, in the Blessed Sacrament.

Thank you, Lord, for all the blessings you pour out in your tabernacle and in the church. Thank you for the strength of the blessed sacrament. All praise to you, Jesus, in the blessed sacrament. The ends of the earth marvel at your wonders. The whole earth, from sunrise to sunset, filled with your joy. Give thanks to the Lord. Open the doors of holiness to us. We will enter and give thanks. This is the door of the Lord, through which the righteous may enter. We will thank you that you have responded to our call and that you have saved us. The stone which the builders discarded, it has become the cornerstone. This is the work of the Lord. Lord, what a wonder for our eyes to behold. This very day was made by you, the Lord. We rejoice and rejoice. We offer our heartfelt thanks to you, Lord, in the blessed sacrament of the altar. O Lord, grant us your salvation. May you be forever blessed and praised. The Lord God is indeed our light. We give thanks to you, Lord, because you are good, because your mercy is eternal and your love lasts forever. Glory be to the Father, and to the Son, and to the Holy Spirit, as it was in the beginning, is now, and will be forever. Amen.

My Jesus, I love you with all of my heart. I feel sorry to have offended your infinite goodness so many times. I promise, with your grace, not to offend you again in the future. I give you all my will, my affections, my desires, and everything I possess. From now on, dispose of me and everything I have as you please. All I ask and desire is your holy love, the final perseverance and the perfect fulfillment of your will. I entrust to you the souls in purgatory, but especially to those who had the greatest devotion to the Blessed Sacrament and to the Blessed Virgin Mary. Sacred Heart of Jesus, in you we place our trust and offer this prayer of reparation as a tribute of love to the Immaculate Heart of the Blessed Virgin Mary. She who is the vessel of purity and holiness, she who is a model of all virtue. Her virginal womb was the first living sanctuary, the first walking tabernacle. Your mother will beautify our hearts. She will show roses of exquisite perfumes and fragrances within us. And through her hands, we unite our sacrifices and love. We want to give you back all the lack of love that you have received from your creatures. We want to console your heart and unite ourselves to the mysteries of your sacred passion. We also want to make reparation for the wounds of your divine heart, outraged and profaned in the Holy Host, for all the offenses he receives from many souls. Jesus, when on the eve of your passion you were praying in the garden, the vision of all the sins of the world and the ingratitude of men who turned away from you tortured your heart. So great were your sufferings that they made you sweat blood. You're trashed by so many spears of heartbreak and ingratitude from your creatures. You are scourged and crucified again. The sins of men have brought you to extreme agony. Behold now, Jesus,

come to you and abide with you. We will accompany you in your agony, and we will tell you about our love. Grant us the grace to be able to be with you and to keep us persevering in prayer. Jesus, our Savior, we remember when you took your apostles to the Garden of Olives in the middle of the night, so that they could be in the prayer with you, and from whose heart sprang the complaint foretold in the book of Psalms. I looked for someone to grieve me, and there was none, and someone to comfort me, and I did not find him. Grant that we may do this through a more sincere love for you, greater generosity in your service, and greater faithfulness toward others in the fulfillment of your great commandment, the commandment of love God with all our heart, with all our mind, with all our soul, and with all our strength, and the commandment to love our neighbor as you love him. Heavenly Father, we offer you the sadness and loneliness of the heart of Jesus, so that you may deign and be the companion and support of those who face the passage of time to eternity. Sacred Heart, we offer you our vigils of reparation to attract your mercy to the whole world. We want to be the balm of peace that heals your wounds and heals the wounds of your most holy body. We offer you our sacrifices of love and the most difficult moments of our lives and reparation for our sins and those of the whole world. My Lord, our God, our Savior, we come before you longing to repair our relationship with you. May our souls be like the blessed oil that heals your sacred wounds, and like refreshing water to quench your burning thirst for souls. Your thirst to be loved and adored by all men in the blessed sacrament of the altar. We long to atone for the insults of sinners inflicted on you all over the world, and at every moment of the day and night. O Father, we offer you all the acts of worship done by the souls who love you. Above all, we offer you your divine Son, immolated on the altar and every corner of the world. O Father, infinitely good and compassionate, accept his most pure blood in atonement for all the outrages and sacrileges committed by humanity. Erase their sins and have mercy on them. O eternal Father, accept the precious blood that Jesus Christ shed in his passion. By his wounds, by his head crowned with thorns, by his heart, by all his divine merits, forgive souls and save them. O precious blood of our Redeemer, we adore you with great respect and with great love, and we want to repair the outrages that you receive from souls. O most holy God, in whose presence we are not worthy to stand, forgive all sins committed by thoughts and desires. Receive in expiation for these sins the thorn-crowned head of your beloved Son. Accept the blood that flows so copiously from his wounds. Purify minds that are tainted. Illuminate the darkness of their understanding, and that his blood be their strength, their light, and their life. Lord, by the inexhaustible mercy of your heart, and by the desire to forgive repentant sinners, we ask that sinners and the insensitive be converted by the fire of thy love and the love of the Immaculate Heart of Mary, and that we will not forget that if we want to seek happiness in you, we will find it. That if we would seek riches, you are the infinite wealth. And if we seek peace, only in you will we find it. Eternal Father, for the passion of your Son, for what he suffered,
for those immense pains, we unite to that cross. O Heavenly Father, look at the wounds of your Son

wounds that pierced his sacred hands and feet. Grant us the grace to fear him and to love him. We ask you, eternal Father, for all of these souls. Through the passion of your Son, we offer you all our sorrows. We also offer you, O Heavenly Father, this crown of thorns of your beloved Son. For these sorrows, I pray to you for priests, that their vocation may be greater, that they may be pure, that they may be good children of God, worthy to consecrate the holy mysteries of the Holy Mass. I also offer you what your Son suffered nailed to the cross. His burning thirst and all the other torments of his agony for sinners, so that they may repent of their sins, and that for the preservation with which your Son prayed to you, for the very ones who were crucifying him. And with that humility, he asked you, Father, forgive them, because they do not know what they are doing. I beg you to grant all souls that they have a great love for their neighbor, and that they be faithful to your Son. Yes, my God, I beg you, because Jesus asks me to. Amen.

We now offer up intentions for this holy hour. We pray for Carlos, for healing of nose, mouth, throat, and mental health. We pray for Doris, for the healing of her heart, and that she may be able to sleep better. We pray for Cecilia, for her son who needs financial help. We pray for Edward, for his children, and for financial aid. We pray for Teresa, for finding a husband, for her mental health, for her son, and for her niece who is in prison. We pray for Jerry, for their health, for their blind dog, and for world peace. We pray for John, for his protection from evil spirits. We pray for Patrick, for troubles in his life, and that things may turn out better. We pray with AJ for those who are struggling with their faith. Maria asks us to pray for Christine and Michael that they will come back to the faith and for her health and vision. We pray for Elaine and for her daughter Julia, who was in the hospital. Melanie requests prayers for healing for Claudia. We pray for Rosario, who was admitted to the hospital, and for her quick recovery. Patrick requests prayers for both of his parents who have passed away. Maria requests prayers for herself and her children and for the healing of George's pancreas. Renee requests prayers for Alan's healing from cellulitis and for help with apartment struggles. Diane requests healing of her face. Esperanza requests prayers for healing from illness.

Nancy is requesting prayers for her healing from back and knee pain and for healing for her brother. Mariah requests prayers for healing. Cynthia requests prayers to heal from a cold. Mateo asks for Edward Michael's successful recovery and for Michael's procedure. Maria requests prayers for Liam. Mina requests prayers for spiritual protection for her son Clayton. Daniel requests prayers for healing from the flu. Candace requests prayers for her surgery to go well and for her family and her friends. Shirley asks us to pray for Kathleen's brother who had a stroke. Carlos requests prayers for his health, and Stephanie requests prayers for herself and her family.

O Jesus, now I wish to pray the Lord's Prayer 7 times in unity with the love with which you sanctified this prayer in your heart. Take it from my lips into your divine heart. Improve and complete it so much that it brings as much honor and joy to the Trinity as you granted it on earth with this prayer. May these pour upon your humanity in glorification to your painful wounds and the precious blood that you spilled for them. The first prayer is the circumcision. Our Father, who art in heaven, hallowed be thy name. Thy kingdom come, thy will be done on earth as it is in heaven. Give us this day our daily bread, and forgive us our trespasses, as we forgive those who trespass against us. And lead us not into temptation, but deliver us from evil. Amen. Hail Mary, full of grace, the Lord is with thee. Blessed art thou amongst women, and blessed is the fruit of thy womb, Jesus. Holy Mary, Mother of God, pray for us sinners, now and at the hour of our death. Amen. Eternal Father, through Mary's unblemished hands and the divine heart of Jesus, we offer you the first wounds, the first pains, and the first bloodshed as atonement for my and all of humanity's sins of the youth, as protection against the first mortal sin, especially among my relatives. The second prayer is the suffering on the Mount of Olives. Our Father, who art in heaven, hallowed be thy name. Thy kingdom come, thy will be done on earth as it is in heaven. Give us this day our daily bread, and forgive us our trespasses, as we forgive those who trespass against us. And lead us not into temptation, but deliver us from evil. Amen. Hail Mary, full of grace, the Lord is with thee. Blessed art thou amongst women, and blessed is the fruit of thy womb, Jesus. Holy Mary, Mother of God, pray for us sinners, now and at the hour of our death. Amen. Eternal Father, through Mary's unblemished hands and the divine heart of Jesus, we offer you the terrifying suffering of Jesus' heart on the Mount of Olives and every drop of his bloody sweat as atonement for my and all of humanity's sins of the heart, as protection against such sins, and for the spreading of divine and brotherly love. Amen. The third prayer is the flogging. Our Father, who art in heaven, hallowed be thy name. Thy kingdom come, thy will be done, on earth as it is in heaven. Give us this day our daily bread, and forgive us our trespasses, as we forgive those who trespass against us. And lead us not into temptation, but deliver us from evil. Amen. Hail Mary, full of grace, the Lord is with thee. Blessed art thou amongst women, and blessed is the fruit of thy womb, Jesus. Holy Mary, Mother of God, pray for us sinners, now and at the hour of our death. Amen. Eternal Father, through Mary's unblemished hands and the divine heart of Jesus, we offer you the many thousands of wounds, the gruesome pains, and the precious blood of the flogging, as atonement for my and all of humanity's sins of the flesh, as protection against such sins, and the preservation of innocence, especially among my relatives. The fourth prayer is the crowning of thorns. Our Father, who art in heaven, hallowed be thy name. Thy kingdom come, thy will be done, on earth as it is in heaven. Give us this day our daily bread, and forgive us our trespasses, as we forgive those who trespass against us. And lead us not into temptation, but deliver us from evil. Amen. Hail Mary, full of grace, the Lord is with thee. Blessed art thou amongst women, and blessed is the fruit of thy womb, Jesus. Holy Mary, Mother of God, pray for us sinners, now and at the hour of our death. Amen. Eternal Father, through Mary's unblemished hands and the divine heart of Jesus, we offer you the wounds, the pains, and the precious blood of Jesus' holy heart from the crowning of thorns as atonement for me and all of my sins against the Spirit, as protection against such sins, and the spreading of Christ's kingdom here on earth.
prayer is the carrying of the cross. Our Father who art in heaven, hallowed be thy name. Thy kingdom come, thy will be done, on earth as it is in heaven. Give us this day our daily bread, and forgive us our trespasses, as we forgive those who trespass against us. And lead us not into temptation, but deliver us from evil. Amen. Hail Mary, full of grace, the Lord is with thee. Blessed art thou amongst women, and blessed is the fruit of thy womb, Jesus. Holy Mary, Mother of God, pray for us sinners, now and at the hour of our death. Amen. Eternal Father, through Mary's unblemished hands and the divine heart of Jesus, we offer you the sufferings on the way of the cross, especially his holy wound on his shoulders and his precious blood as atonement for me and all of humanity's rebellion against the cross, every grumbling against your holy arrangements, and all other sins and true love of the cross. The sixth prayer is the crucifixion. Our Father who art in heaven, hallowed be thy name. Thy kingdom come, thy will be done, on earth as it is in heaven. Give us this day our daily bread, and forgive us our trespasses, as we forgive those who trespass against us. And lead us not into temptation, but deliver us from evil. Amen. Hail Mary, full of grace, the Lord is with thee. Blessed art thou amongst women, and blessed is the fruit of thy womb, Jesus. Holy Mary, Mother of God, pray for us sinners, now and at the hour of our death. Amen. Eternal Father, through Mary's unblemished hands and the divine heart of Jesus, we offer you your Son on the cross, his nailing and raising, his wounds on the hands and feet, and the three streams of his precious blood that poured forth from these for us, his extreme tortures of the body and soul, his precious death and its non-bleeding renewal, and all holy masses on earth as atonement for all wounds against vows and regulations within the orders, as reparation for my and all of the world's sins, for the sick and the dying, for all holy priests and laymen, for the Holy Father's intentions towards the restoration of Christian families, for the strengthening of faith, for our country and unity among all nations in Christ and his church, as well as for the diaspora. The seventh prayer, the piercing of Jesus' side. Our Father who art in heaven, hallowed be thy name. Thy kingdom come, thy will be done on earth as it is in heaven. Give us this day our daily bread, and forgive us our trespasses, as we forgive those who trespass against us. And lead us not into temptation, but deliver us from evil. Amen. Hail Mary, full of grace, the Lord is with thee. Blessed art thou amongst women, and blessed is the fruit of thy womb, Jesus. Holy Mary, Mother of God, pray for us sinners, now and at the hour of our death. Amen. Eternal Father, accept as worthy for the needs of the Holy Church and as atonement for the sins of all mankind, the precious blood and water which poured forth from the wound of Jesus' divine heart. Be merciful and gracious towards us. Blood of Christ, the last precious content of his holy heart, wash me of all my and others' guilt of sin. Water from the side of Christ, wash me clean of all punishments for sin, and extinguish the flame of purgatory for me and for all of the poor souls. Amen. Jesus, we give you our hearts, molded according to your will. You are the way, the truth, and the life. O sacrament most holy, O sacrament divine, all praise and all thanksgiving be every moment thine. Jesus, you are the good shepherd who leads us to your Eucharistic heart. Here you refresh our souls to continue the race with life-giving waters of encouragement and grace. When I can't go any further, I get discouraged and disappointed. Here you renew me with a transfusion of love that allows me to continue and not give up, placing my trust in your Sacred Heart all the past is left behind.
Both the good and the bad we give to you. Sacred Heart of Jesus, we trust in you completely. Here you consume everything in your Eucharistic love, repairing what is broken, restoring what is lost, healing what is wounded, correcting what is wrong, transforming all evil into good. In your redeeming grace, hold me and never let go of me, so that all my attention may be on the final goal, calling me to life on high in you, Christ Jesus. You are my gift. My God, I believe, I adore, I hope, and I love you. I beg pardon for those who do not believe, do not adore, do not hope, and do not love you. O most holy Trinity, Father, Son, and Holy Spirit, I adore you profoundly. I offer you the most precious body, blood, soul, and divinity of Jesus Christ, present in all the tabernacles of the world, in reparation for the outrages, sacrileges, and indifferences by which he is offended. By the infinite merits of the Sacred Heart of Jesus and the Immaculate Heart of Mary, we beg of thee the conversion of poor sinners.

Father, and of His Son, and of the Holy Spirit. Amen. We unite ourselves to the Immaculate Heart of Mary, all the angels and saints in heaven, and the souls in purgatory, and all the just on earth, joined to the Holy Sacrifice celebrated in all Masses across the earth. We offer our prayers, our tears, joys, our sufferings to Jesus for the conversion of sinners and the salvation of the dying. O Lord, how truly great You are! My soul calls out to adore You. All glory, all praise to You, Father, and the Son, and the Holy Spirit, as it was in the beginning, is now, and will be forever. Amen. Alleluia. Almighty and eternal God, we kneel, we prostrate our very selves before Your holy altar. Our deepest desire is purity to adore. You are living and present, Son, in the most blessed sacrament. Through the endless merits of the Sacred Heart of Jesus, may all souls find salvation and reparation for their sins by the Church and the Pope, all the clergy and all the apostles of prayer. O King of Kings, King of the highest lineage that has ever been, made small and has remained in the host. Jesus, we believe that You are truly present in the sacrament of love. With infinite love, You love us. Here You receive us with open arms and fill us with peace, interceding for us to the Father to obtain all that truly makes us happy and holy. We come to worship You in spirit and truth. Here You are Yourself, and we know that Your heart burns for each one of us and that You long to be loved by each one of us in return. You come with infinite love and humility in the Sacred Host, so that we may not be afraid to draw near You. We ask that through the Immaculate Heart of Mary, we learn to love You with perfect love, so that we can forgive others as You forgive. We bless You, Lord, for the gift of Yourself in the Holy Eucharist. We adore You as the treasure of our hearts. We praise You for Your infinite mercy. We want to console You for those who do not love You, and to ask You with trust

rejoices and flows from your heart in the Eucharist for all who come to you. We praise you and we bless you. All glory be to you, Jesus, for the sacrament of unity that brings us today to you in a lasting friendship, in a divine intimacy where you prove without doubt that God is love. Give me, Jesus, that perfect love that casts out every fear and that our souls may find rest and living in your tenderness. Free our minds from all anxiety and discomfort so that with the confidence of a child, we can surrender to you along with our freedom and understanding through the Immaculate Heart of Mary. Eucharistic Heart of Jesus, burning with love for us, inflame our hearts with love for you, until with you we have one will, so that we can love the things that you love and do what you would do. Because you have said, everyone who does the will of my Father is my brother, my sister, and my mother. Center our lives in the depth of your love, Jesus, so that we may be free from the seductions of the flesh and of the passing of this world. We find our joy in your friendship, our treasure in your love, our riches in your merits, our weakness in your grace, our happiness in union with you, and peace in the Father's will. All praise to you, Jesus, for your power and love in the Blessed Sacrament. Here you constantly intercede for the salvation of all. Here you continue to atone for every sin committed, offering the merits of Calvary to make amends for every wrong. Here you call us to join you in prayer so that we can hear you, receive many blessings and comfort you. In you, with you, and through you, we pray with trust for the conversion of the whole world, without having any merit of our own, but trusting in yours. We offer to this Heavenly Father the infinite merits of your Sacred Heart, together with the merits of the Immaculate Heart of Mary, for the salvation of souls. Free all people, Jesus, from the bondage of sin and division, for each soul is so precious to you. Bring us home rejoicing in the victory of your mercy through the infinite merits of your holy wounds, because you're more powerful than all the forces of hell. We trust completely in your promise of the gospel. Behold, I have come to make all things new. Praise to you, Jesus, truly present in the Blessed Sacrament. Lamb of God, King of Kings, our Savior, Light of the world. By the light of your Eucharistic love, expel all darkness from our minds and hearts, so that we can clearly see the heights and depth of your personal love for us. With this light, Jesus, our faith increases. Perfect our hope, so that we may never give in to any form of sadness or discouragement. Give us wisdom to see everything from God's point of view, so that we can walk in the light of truth and virtue, living according to the will of the Father. May the heart of Jesus in the Blessed Sacrament always be praised, adored, and loved with grateful affection in all the tabernacles of the world.

before you today with a heart full of overflowing gratitude. We thank you, Lord, for the magnificent world you have created. We thank you, Jesus, that we are not alone. You are here always in all the tabernacles of the earth, and because we find in you comfort in afflictions, hear in our sicknesses and strengthen our weaknesses. Thank you for your precious body and blood that saves us and gives us eternal life. Thank you for your merciful love that forgives us all. All praise to you, Lord Jesus, in the Blessed Sacrament. We thank you for the immensity of heaven that reflects your greatness and for each new day you give us. We praise and bless you for the delicate petals and vibrant colors of the flowers. Lord, we are fascinated by the stars.

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Most of all, we thank you for the people we love, for the families who take care of us, and the friends who walk by our side. Thank you for the joy of your love. May we never be blind to the beauty that surrounds us, but may we always walk in the spirit of praise and thanksgiving for your wonderful works. We thank you that you cleanse us of our sins, which are very heavy burdens on our heart. All praise to you, Lord, in the Blessed Sacrament. Thank you, Lord, for all the blessings you pour out in your tabernacle and in the church. Thank you for the strength of your Blessed Sacraments. All praise to you, Jesus, in the Blessed Sacrament. The ends of the earth marvel at your wonders. The whole earth, from sunrise to sunset, filled with your joy. Give thanks to the Lord. Open the doors of holiness in us. We will enter and give thanks. This is the door of the Lord, through which righteous may enter. We will thank you that you have responded to our call and that you have saved us. The stone which the builders discarded has become the cornerstone.

We offer our heartfelt thanks to you, Lord, in the blessed sacrament of the altar. O Lord, grant us your salvation. May you forever be blessed and praised. The Lord God is indeed our light. We give thanks to you, Lord, because you are good, because your mercy is eternal and your love lasts forever. Glory be to the Father, to the Son, and to the Holy Spirit, as it was in the beginning, is now, and will be forever. Amen. Dear Jesus, we love you with all our hearts. We feel sorry to have offended your infinite goodness so many times. We promise with your grace not to offend you again in the future. We give you all our wills, our affections, our desires, and everything we possess. From now on, dispose of us and everything we have as you please. All we ask and desire is your holy love, the final perseverance, the perfect fulfillment of your will. We entrust to you the souls of purgatory, but especially to those with the greatest devotion to the Blessed Sacrament and to the Blessed Virgin Mary. Sacred Heart of Jesus, in you we place our trust and offer this prayer of reparation as a tribute of love to the Immaculate Heart of the Blessed Virgin Mary. She who is the vessel of purity and holiness, she who is the model of all virtue. Her virginal womb was the first living sanctuary, the first walking tabernacle. Your mother will beautify our hearts. She will so show roses of exquisite perfumes, fragrances within us. Through her hands, we unite our sacrifices and love. We want to give you back all the lack of love that you have received from your creatures. We want to console your heart and unite ourselves to the mysteries of your sacred passion. We also want to make reparation for the wounds of your divine heart, outraged and profaned in the Holy Host, for all the offenses he receives from many souls. Jesus, when on the eve of your passion, you were praying in the garden, the vision of all the sins of the world, the ingratitude of men who turn away from you, this tortured your heart. So great were your sufferings that they made you sweat blood. You're trashed by so many spears of heartbreak and ingratitude from your creatures. You are scourged and

cried again. The sins of men have brought you to extreme agony. Behold now, Jesus, we come to you and abide with you.

Jesus, our Savior, we remember when you took our apostles, your apostles, to the Garden of Olives in the middle of the night so that they could be in prayer with you, and from whose heart sprang the complaint foretold in the book of Psalms. I looked for someone to grieve me, and there was none, someone to comfort me, and I did not find him. 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

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Sacred Heart, we offer you the vigils of reparation to attract your mercy to the whole world. We want to be the balm of peace that heals your wounds and heals the wounds of your most holy body. We offer you our sacrifices of love in the most difficult moments of our lives, in reparation for our sins and those of the whole world. My Lord, our God, our Savior, we come before you, longing to repair our relationship with you. May our souls be like the blessed oil that heals your sacred wound, and like refreshing water to quench your burning thirst for souls. Your thirst to be loved and adored by all men in the blessed sacrament

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Above all, we offer you your divine Son, immolated on the altar in every corner of the world. O Father, infinite good and compassionate, accept this most pure blood in atonement for all the outrages and sacrileges committed by humanity. 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O eternal Father, accept the precious blood that Jesus Christ shed in his passion. By his wounds, by his head crowned with thorns, by his heart and by all his divine merits, forgive souls and save them. O precious blood of our Redeemer, we adore you with great respect and with great love. We want to repair the outrages that you receive from souls. O Holy God, in whose presence we are not worthy to stand, forgive all sins committed by thoughts and desires. Receive in expiation for your sins the thorn-crowned head of your beloved Son. Accept the blood that flows so copiously from his wounds. Purify minds that are tainted. Illuminate the darkness of their understanding. Let his blood be their strength, their light, and their life. Lord, by the inexhaustible mercy of your heart, by the desire to forgive repentant sinners, we ask that sinners and the insensitive be converted by the fire of love for the Immaculate Heart of Mary, and that we will not forget that if we want to seek happiness, in you we will find it, that if we would seek riches, we are the infinite wealth, and if we seek peace, only in you will we find it. Eternal Father, for the passion of your Son, for what he suffered, for those immense pains we unite to that cross, O Heavenly Father,

forgive them, so that the souls may open themselves to the touches of grace. May his blood soften the sin-hardened hearts and move them to do penance. May the weight of the cross on the shoulders of your divine Son move souls to unload the weight of their crimes on the tribunal of penance, and that the nails that pierce his sacred hands and feet grant us the grace to fear him and to love him. We ask you, Eternal Father, for all the souls. Through the passion of your Son, we offer you all our sorrows. We also offer you, O Heavenly Father, this crown of thorns of your beloved Son. For his sorrows, we pray to you for priests, that their vocations may be greater, that they may be pure, that they may be good children of God, worthy to consecrate the holy mysteries of the Holy Mass. We also offer you what your Son suffered, nailed to the cross, his burning thirst and all other torments of his agony, for sinners so that they may repent of their sins, and so that for the perseverance with which your Son prayed to you for the very ones who were crucifying him, and with that humility he asked you, forgive them because they do not know what they are doing. We beg you to grant to all souls that they have a great love for their neighbor and that they be faithful to your Son. My God, we beg you because Jesus asks us to. Amen. Dear Jesus, dear viewers, today too is the optional memorial of the feast day of Our Lady of Lourdes. We will now pray later on the compassion of the sick, and let me read the excerpt in the Magnificat about Our Lady of Lourdes. On this day in 1858, a beautiful woman first appeared to 14-year-old Bernadette Soubirous, a poor French girl

shelter. On March 25, she revealed her name. I am the Immaculate Conception. Only 4 years earlier, Pius IX had declared a dogma that Mary had been immaculately conceived in the womb of her mother, receiving the saving graces of her son in anticipation of her divine motherhood. Today, the Grotto of Lourdes receives 6 million visitors each year. And the entrance antiphon for today's Mass for Our Lady of Lourdes. Hail, Holy Mother, who gave birth to the King, who rules heaven and earth forever. And this is the collect prayer before Mass. Grant, O merciful God, protection in our weakness, that we who keep the memorial of the Immaculate Mother of God may, with the help of her intercession, rise up from our iniquities through our Lord Jesus Christ, your Son, who lives and reigns with you in the unity of the Holy Spirit,

concerns of all the sick in our families, communities, among our friends. We will now pray the litany of compassion for the sick. We pray with special love and concern for all those who are ill or infirm, asking the Lord for his consoling grace to strengthen the sick in times of trial. Our response will be, Lord, be close and give your comfort. When pain or distress is overwhelming, we pray, Lord, be close and give your comfort. When the healing process goes slower than hope, Lord, be close to give your comfort. When terrified by treatments or therapy,

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When discouragement or despondency sets in, we pray, Lord, be close to give your comfort. When fear makes it impossible to face the future, we pray, Lord, be close and give your comfort.

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Lord, be close to give your comfort. When anguish is intensified by the need for reconciliation, we pray. Lord, be close to give your comfort. 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Lord, be close to give your comfort. 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Lord, be close to give your comfort. When sickness causes financial hardship that leads to worry or despair, we pray. Lord, be close to give your comfort. When afflicted by the feeling that there's nothing to hope for, we pray.

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When illness makes those who are suffering moody or irritable, we pray, Lord, be close to give your comfort. When haunted by regret and the shame of past sins, we pray, Lord, be close to give your comfort. When it's difficult to sleep, we pray, Lord, be close to give your comfort. 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When there's resistance to necessary change, we pray, Lord,

When it's hard to find the strength to go on, we pray, Lord, be close to give your comfort. When it becomes difficult to pray, we pray, Lord, be close to give your comfort. When suffering of any sort becomes hard to bear, Lord, we pray, Lord, be close to give your comfort. When death draws near, we pray, Lord, be close to give your comfort. Most merciful Father, your beloved Son showed special compassion to lepers, tenderness to those long sick, and healing to the infirm laid before him. We place before you all those who are ill, in need of healing grace. May the love and mercy of the divine physician raise up all who are suffering from sickness and restore them to health and peace. We ask this in the name of Jesus. Amen. Our Lady of Lourdes, pray for us, and especially for the sick in our communities, in our parishes,

intentions, dear viewers, that you sent to us, especially those who are sick and in need of help. We have a call from Elaine from New York. Dear Jesus, she has prayers for Julia, who is in the hospital. Also pray for everybody in the hospital right now. Dwayne also, whose appendix burst, so he has surgery in the hospital in Naples. All those who are suffering and ill, we pray for their comfort and care. And there's a call from Melanie. Dear Lord, she asks healing for Claudia. And from Rosario in Texas, who was admitted to the hospital, we pray for a quick recovery. And Patricia Smith prays also for parents, both parents who have passed away. So we also pray for those who are dearly departed, dear Jesus. Bless their souls, have mercy on them, especially those who are suffering in purgatory right now. We pray for their purification and quick ascension into your divine paradise. And there's a call from John in Pennsylvania who asks for protection from evil spirits. I pray, dear Jesus, for protection for all of us from the evil one. And there's a call from Maria in California. She prays for the healing of Georgia's pancreas. And we pray with her, dear Jesus, especially those with pancreatic cancer and acute pancreatic failures. Bless those, dear Jesus. This is a very serious illness. And we pray for the comfort, resources, and personal and medical help. And there's a call from Renee, dear Jesus, from Buffalo. He asks for prayers for Alan's healing from cellulitis. We pray for all those too with the same disease, dear Jesus. Bless Alan and all those suffering. And there's Diane from Texas. She prays for the healing of her face. Grant all those, Jesus Christ, all these petitions for healing of body, mind, and soul. And also from Esperanza, she prays for healing from her illness. Bless her, dear Lord, and all who are sick. Our Lady of Lourdes, please pray for these intentions. And there's a call from AJ from Delaware. Dear Jesus is struggling with faith. Bless all those who are likewise struggling with faith, especially the lost souls and troubled souls.

Jesus and grant them the blessings and graces they need. And again, a call from John from Pennsylvania for protection also from evil spirits. Dear Jesus, I've been receiving many calls for this, from protection from the evil one. Grant us all protection.

there's a call from Jerry in Michigan for help for her blind dog and for world peace. Jesus, she has peace. Pray for peace in the world right now. Grant us all peace in our hearts so we can reflect that in the world. And there's a call from Teresa in Georgia. She asks for prayers for mental health and a niece in prison. Help them all, dear Jesus. And she also would like to find a good husband. Dear Blessed Mother St. Joseph, please help Teresa find good spouse. Just like many of the young ones right now, grant them the guidance to choose holy and good spouses for their future, and grant them a wonderful family and children too. And there's a call from Edward. He asks for prayers for his children and also for financial aid. Bless those in want right now, dear Jesus, especially for their finances. And many of them have been laid off from their jobs and are looking for one.

Texas, for her son who needs financial help. Dear Jesus, in your mercy, help all those who are jobless and seeking financial and material help. And Angelita from Spain calls for blessings and graces for Fermin. We pray for all those who are praying for your friends and family, dear Jesus, your natural intercessors who love them. Grant them 2 degrees. And there's a call from Doris of Michigan. She prays for the healing of her heart, that she will be able to sleep better. So we pray for those two, Jesus. We need healings of heart, broken up, anxious, and sad and depressed. Grant them, Jesus, the graces and blessings for healing of the heart. And this is a call from Maria from Texas for Kristen and Michael to come back to the faith. So we pray also for conversion, dear Jesus, of our family and friends. Help them find the true faith in you and come back, dear Jesus. We pray for the lost sheep who are part of your fold and wandered away. Please call them back, Jesus. Come back to the sacraments and the church and the joy of peace in your company. And now we pray in ending for this holy hour. We thank you, Jesus, for this time of reparation, of blessings and petitions.

the true shepherd who leads us to your Eucharistic heart. Here you refresh our souls to continue the race with life-giving waters of encouragement and grace. When we can't go on any further, we get discouraged and disappointed. Here you renew us with a transfusion of love that allows us to continue and not give up, placing our trust in your Sacred Heart all the past that is left behind.

the Sacred Heart of Jesus, we trust in you completely. 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

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You are our gift. My God, we believe, we adore, we hope,

We offer you the most precious body, blood, soul, and divinity of Jesus Christ, present in all the tabernacles of the world, in reparation for the outrages, sacrileges, and indifferences by which he is offended. By the infinite merits of the Sacred Heart of Jesus and the Immaculate Heart of Mary,

In the name of the Father, and of the Son, and of the Holy Spirit. Amen. We unite ourselves with the Immaculate Heart of Mary, all the angels and saints in heaven, the souls in purgatory, and all the just on earth, joined with the holy sacrifice celebrated in all masses across the earth. We offer our prayers, our tears, joys, and our sufferings to Jesus for the conversion of sinners and the salvation of the dying. O Lord, how truly great you are! My soul calls out to adore you. All glory, all praise to you, Father and Son, and to the Holy Spirit, as it was in the beginning, is now, and will be forever. Amen. Alleluia. Almighty and eternal God, we kneel, we prostrate our very selves before your holy altar. Our deepest desire is purely to adore your living and present Son in the most blessed sacrament. Through the endless merits of the Sacred Heart of Jesus, many souls find salvation and reparation for their sins. For the Church and the Pope, all the clergy, and all the apostles of prayer. O Heavenly King of the highest lineage that has ever been, made small and has remained in the host. Jesus, we believe that you are truly present in this sacrament of love. With infinite love, you love us. Here, you receive us with open arms and fill us with peace, interceding for us to the Father to obtain all that truly makes us happy and holy. We have come to worship you in spirit and truth. Here, you are yourself, and we know that your heart burns for each one of us, and that you long to be loved by each of us in return. You come with infinite love and humility in the Sacred Host, so that we may not be afraid to draw near you. We ask that through the Immaculate Heart of Mary, we learn to love you with perfect love, so that we can forgive others as you forgive. We bless you, Lord, for the gift of yourself in the Holy Eucharist. We adore you as the treasure of our hearts. We praise you for your infinite mercy. We want to console you for those who do not love you, and to ask you with trust that you will open the gates of your love upon the whole world, that all may be one in your divine will, in your love, and in your heart. Our Lord and our God, you are the living water that renews, loves, rejoices, and flows from your heart in the Eucharist for all those who come to you. We praise you and we bless you. All glory be to you, Jesus, for this sacrament of unity that brings us today to you in a lasting friendship, in a divine intimacy where you prove without a doubt that God is love. Give me, Jesus, that perfect love that casts out everything, fear, and that our souls may find the rest living in your tenderness. Free our minds from all anxiety and discomfort, so that with the confidence of a child, we can surrender to you, along with our freedom and understanding through the Immaculate Heart of Mary. Eucharistic Heart of Jesus, burning with love for us, inflame our hearts with love for you, until with you we have one will, so that we can love the things that you love, and do what you would do, because you have said, "Everyone who does the will of my Father is my brother, my sister, and my mother." Center our lives in the depth of your love, Jesus, so that we may be free from the seduction of the flesh and of the passing things of this world. May we find our joy in your friendship, our treasure in your love, our riches in your merits, our weakness in your grace, our happiness in union with you, and peace in the Father's will. All praise to you, Jesus, for your power and love in the Blessed Sacrament.
Here you constantly intercede for the salvation of all. Here you continue to atone for every sin committed, offering the merits of Calvary to make amends for every wrong. Here you call us to join you in prayer so that we can hear you, receive many blessings, and comfort you. In you, with you, and through you. We pray with trust for the conversion of the whole world without having any merit of our own but trusting in yours. We offer to the Heavenly Father the infinite merits of your Sacred Heart, together with the merits of the Immaculate Heart of Mary for the salvation of souls. Free all people, Jesus, from the bondage of sin and division, for each soul is so precious to you. Bring us home rejoicing in the victory of your mercy through the infinite merits of your holy wounds, because you are more powerful than all the forces of hell. We trust completely in your promise of the gospel. Behold, I come to make all things new. Praise be to you, Jesus, truly present in the Blessed Sacrament. Lamb of God, King of Kings, our Savior, Light of the World, by the light of your Eucharistic love, expel all darkness from our minds and hearts so that we can clearly see the height and depth of your personal love for us. With this light, Jesus, our faith increases. Perfect our hope so that we never give in to any form of sadness or discouragement. Give us wisdom to see everything from God's point of view, so that we can walk in the light of truth and virtue, living according to the will of the Father. May the heart of Jesus, in the Blessed Sacrament, always be praised, always adored and loved, with grateful love in all the tabernacles of the world, until the end of time. Amen.

Heavenly Father, we come before you today with a heart full and overflowing with gratitude. Thank you, Lord, for the magnificent world you have created. We thank you, Jesus, that we are not alone. You are here always in all the tabernacles of the earth, and because we always find in you comfort in our afflictions, healing in our sicknesses, and strength in our weaknesses. Thank you for your precious body and blood that saves us and gives us eternal life. Thank you for your merciful love that forgives us all. All praise to you, Lord Jesus, in the Blessed Sacrament. We thank you for the immensity of heaven that reflects your greatness and for each new day you give us. We praise and bless you for the delicate petals and vibrant colors of the flowers. Lord, we are fascinated by the starry nights you have created, the moon and the sun that illuminates the darkness and reminds us of your infinite reach. Most of all, we thank you for the people we love, for the families who take care of us and the friends who walk by our side. Thank you for the joy of your love. May we never be blind to the beauty that surrounds us, but may we always walk in spirit of praise and thanksgiving for your wonderful works. We thank you that you cleanse our sins, which are very heavy burdens on our hearts. All praise to you, Lord, in the Blessed Sacrament. Thank you, Lord, for all the blessings you pour out in your tabernacle and in the church. Thank you for the strength of your Blessed Sacraments. All praise to you, Jesus, in the Blessed Sacrament. The ends of the earth marvel at your wonders. The whole earth, from sunrise to sunset, filled with your joy. Give thanks to the Lord. Open the doors of holiness to us. We will enter and give thanks. This is the door of the Lord, through which the righteous may enter. We will thank you that you have responded to our call and that you have saved us. The stone which the builders discarded, it has become the cornerstone. This is the work of the Lord. Lord, what a wonder for our eyes to behold. This very day was made by you, the Lord. We rejoice and rejoice. We offer our heartfelt thanks to you, Lord, in the Blessed Sacrament of the altar. O Lord, grant us your salvation. May you be forever blessed and praised. The Lord God is indeed our light. We give thanks to you, Lord, because you are good, because your mercy is eternal and your love lasts forever. Glory be to the Father, and to the Son, and to the Holy Spirit, as it was in the beginning, is now, and will be forever. Amen. My Jesus, I love you with all my heart. I feel sorry to have offended your infinite goodness so many times. I promise with your grace not to offend you again in the future. I give you all my will, my affections, my desires, and everything I possess. From now on, dispose of me and everything I have as you please. All I ask and desire is your holy love, the final perseverance, and the perfect fulfillment of your will. I entrust to you the souls in purgatory, but especially to those who had the greatest devotion to the Blessed Sacrament and the Blessed Virgin Mary. Sacred Heart of Jesus, in you we place our trust and offer this prayer of reparation as a tribute of love to the Immaculate Heart of the Blessed Virgin Mary. She who is the vessel of purity and holiness, she who is a model of all virtue. Her virginal womb was the first living sanctuary, the first walking tabernacle. Your mother will beautify our hearts. She will show roses of exquisite perfumes and fragrances within us. Through her hands, we unite our sacrifices and love. We want to give you back all the lack of love that you have received from your creatures. We want to console your heart and unite ourselves to the mysteries of your sacred passion.
We also want to make reparation for the wounds of your divine heart, outraged and profaned in the Holy Host for all the offenses he receives from many souls. Jesus, when on the eve of your passion, you were praying in the garden, the vision of all the sins of the world and the ingratitude of men who turned away from you tortured your heart. So great were your sufferings that they made you sweat blood. You're trashed by so many spears of heartbreak and ingratitude from your creatures. You are scourged, crucified again. The sins of men have brought you to extreme agony. Behold now, Jesus, we come to you and abide with you. We will accompany you in your agony, and we will tell you about our love. Grant us the grace to be able to be with you and to keep us persevering in prayer. Jesus, our Savior, we remember when you took your apostles to the Garden of Olives in the middle of the night so that they could be in prayer with you, and from whose heart sprang the complaint foretold in the Book of Psalms. I looked for someone to grieve me, and there was none. And someone to comfort me, and I did not find him. Grant that we may do this through a more sincere love for you, greater generosity in your service, and greater faithfulness toward others in the fulfillment of your great commandment, the commandment of love God with all our heart, with all our mind, with all our soul, and with all our strength, and the commandment to love our neighbor as you love him. Heavenly Father, we offer you the sadness and loneliness of the heart of Jesus, so that you may deign to be the companion and support of those who face the passage of time to eternity. Sacred Heart, we offer you our vigils of reparation to attract your mercy to the whole world. We want to be the balm of peace that heals your wounds and heals the wounds of your most holy body. We offer you our sacrifices of love and the most difficult moments of our lives in reparation for our sins and those of the whole world. My Lord, our God, our Savior, we come before you, longing to repair our relationship with you. May our souls be like the blessed oil that heals your sacred wounds, and like refreshing water to quench your burning thirst for souls. Your thirst to be loved and adored by all men in the Blessed Sacrament of the altar. We long to atone for the insults of sinners inflicted on you all over the world and at every moment, day and night. O Father, we offer you all the acts of worship done by the souls who love you. Above all, we offer you your divine Son, immolated on the altar in every corner of the world. O Father, infinitely good and compassionate, accept his most pure blood in atonement for all the outrages and sacrileges committed by humanity. Erase their sins and have mercy on them. O Eternal Father, accept the precious blood that Jesus Christ shed in his passion, by his wounds, by his head crowned with thorns, by his heart, by all his divine merits, forgive souls and save them. O precious blood of our Redeemer, we adore you with great respect and with great love, and we want to repair the outrages that you receive from souls. O most holy God, in whose presence we are not worthy to stand, forgive all sins committed by thoughts and desires. Receive in expiation for these sins the thorn-crowned head of your beloved Son. Accept the blood that flows so copiously from his wounds. Purify minds that are tainted. Illuminate the darkness of their understanding, and that his blood be their strength, their light, and their life. Lord, by the inexhaustible mercy of your heart
and by the desire to forgive repentant sinners, we ask that sinners and the insensitive be converted by the fire of love of the Immaculate Heart of Mary, and that we will not forget that if we want to seek happiness in you, we will find it. That if we would seek riches, you are the infinite wealth, and if we seek peace, only in you we will find it. Eternal Father, for the passion of your Son, for what he suffered, for those immense pains, we unite to that cross. O Heavenly Father, look at the wounds of your Son, and deign to receive them so that the souls may open themselves to the touches of grace. May his blood soften the sin-hardened hearts and move them to do penance. May the weight of the cross on the shoulders of your divine Son move souls to unload the weight of their crimes on the tribunal of penance, and that the nails that pierced his sacred hands and feet grant us the grace to fear him and to love him. We ask you, Eternal Father, for all these souls. Through the passion of your Son, we offer you all our sorrows. We also offer you, O Heavenly Father, this crown of thorns of your beloved Son. For these sorrows, I pray to you for priests, that their vocation may be greater, that they may be pure, that they may be good children of God, worthy to consecrate the holy mysteries of the Holy Mass. I also offer you what your Son suffered nailed to the cross, his burning thirst and all the other torments of his agony for sinners, so that they may repent of their sins, and so that for that perseverance with which your Son prayed to you for the very ones who were crucifying him, and with that humility he asked you, forgive them because they do not know what they are doing. I beg you to grant to all souls that they have a great love for their neighbor and that they be faithful to your Son. Yes, my God, I beg you because Jesus asked me to. Amen. O Jesus, now I wish to pray the Lord's Prayer 7 times in unity with the love with which you sanctified this prayer in your heart. Take it from my lips into your divine heart. Improve and complete it so much that it brings as much honor and joy to the Trinity as you granted it on earth with this prayer. May these pour upon your humanity in glorification to your painful wounds and the precious blood that you spilled from them. Our Father, who art in heaven, hallowed be thy name. Thy kingdom come. Thy will be done on earth as it is in heaven. Give us this day our daily bread, and forgive us our trespasses, as we forgive those who trespass against us, and lead us not into temptation, but deliver us from evil. Amen. Hail Mary, full of grace, the Lord is with thee. Blessed art thou among women, and blessed is the fruit of thy womb, Jesus. Holy Mary, Mother of God, pray for us sinners, now and at the hour of our death. Amen. Eternal Father, through Mary's unblemished hands and the divine heart of Jesus, we offer you the first wound.

first pains and the first bloodshed as atonement for my and all of humanity's sins of youth, as protection against the first mortal sin, especially among my relatives. Amen. Our Father, who art in heaven, hallowed be thy name. Thy kingdom come, thy will be done on earth as it is in heaven. Give us this day our daily bread, and forgive us our trespasses, as we forgive those who trespass against us. And lead us not into temptation, but deliver us from evil. Amen. Hail Mary, full of grace, the Lord is with thee. Blessed art thou among women, and blessed is the fruit of thy womb, Jesus. Holy Mary, Mother of God, pray for us sinners, now and at the hour of our death. Amen. Eternal Father, through Mary's unblemished hands and the divine heart of Jesus, we offer you the terrifying suffering of Jesus' heart on the Mount of Olives and every drop of his bloody sweat as atonement for my and all of humanity's sins of the heart, as protection against such sins, and for the spreading of divine and brotherly love. Amen. Our Father, who art in heaven, hallowed be thy name. Thy kingdom come, thy will be done, on earth as it is in heaven. Give us this day our daily bread, and forgive us our trespasses, as we forgive those who trespass against us. And lead us not into temptation, but deliver us from evil. Amen. Hail Mary, full of grace, the Lord is with thee. Blessed art thou among women, and blessed is the fruit of thy womb, Jesus. Holy Mary, Mother of God, pray for us sinners, now and at the hour of our death. Amen. Eternal Father, through Mary's unblemished hands and the divine heart of Jesus, we offer you the many thousands of wounds, the gruesome pains, and the precious blood of the flogging as atonement for my and all of humanity's sins of the flesh, as protection against such sins, and the preservation of innocence, especially among my relatives. Amen. Our Father, who art in heaven, hallowed be thy name. Thy kingdom come, thy will be done, on earth as it is in heaven. Give us this day our daily bread, and forgive us our trespasses, as we forgive those who trespass against us. And lead us not into temptation, but deliver us from evil. Amen. Hail Mary, full of grace, the Lord is with thee. Blessed art thou among women, and blessed is the fruit of thy womb, Jesus. Holy Mary, Mother of God, pray for us sinners, now and at the hour of our death. Amen. Eternal Father, through Mary's unblemished hands and the divine heart of Jesus, we offer you the wounds, the pains, and the precious blood of Jesus' holy head, from the crowning with thorns, as atonement for all my and all of humanity's sins of the Spirit, as protection against such sins and the spreading of Christ's kingdom here on earth. Amen. Our Father, who art in heaven, hallowed be thy name. Thy kingdom come, thy will be done, on earth as it is in heaven. Give us this day our daily bread, and forgive us our trespasses, as we forgive those who trespass against us. And lead us not into temptation, but deliver us from evil. Amen. Hail Mary, full of grace, the Lord is with thee. Blessed art thou among women, and blessed is the fruit of thy womb, Jesus. Holy Mary, Mother of God, pray for us sinners, now and at the hour of our death. Amen. Eternal Father, through Mary's unblemished hands and the divine heart of Jesus, we offer you the sufferings on the way of the cross, especially his holy wound on his shoulder and its precious blood as atonement for my and all of humanity's rebellion against the cross, every grumbling against your holy arrangements, and all other sins and true love of the cross. Amen. Our Father, who art in heaven, hallowed be thy name. Thy kingdom come, thy will be done, on earth as it is in heaven. Give us this day our daily bread, and forgive us our trespasses, as we forgive those who trespass against us. And lead us not into temptation, but deliver us from evil. Amen.
Hail Mary, full of grace, the Lord is with thee. Blessed art thou among women, and blessed is the fruit of thy womb, Jesus. Holy Mary, Mother of God, pray for us sinners, now and at the hour of our death. Amen. Eternal Father, through Mary's unblemished hands and the divine heart of Jesus, we offer you your Son on the cross, his nailing and raising, his wounds on the hands and feet, and the three streams of his precious blood that poured forth from these for us. His extreme tortures of the body and soul, his precious death and its non-bleeding renewal in all holy masses on earth as atonement for all wounds against vows and regulations within the orders, as reparation for my and all of the world's sins, for the sick and the dying, for all holy priests and laymen, for the Holy Father's intentions toward the restoration of Christian families, for the strengthening of faith, for our country and unity among all nations in Christ and his church, as well as for the diaspora. Amen. Our Father who art in heaven, hallowed be thy name. Thy kingdom come, thy will be done on earth as it is in heaven. Give us this day our daily bread, and forgive us our trespasses, as we forgive those who trespass against us. And lead us not into temptation, but deliver us from evil. Amen. Hail Mary, full of grace, the Lord is with thee. Blessed art thou among women, and blessed is the fruit of thy womb, Jesus. Holy Mary, Mother of God, pray for us sinners, now and at the hour of our death. Amen. Eternal Father, accept as worthy for the needs of the Holy Church and as atonement for the sins of all mankind, the precious blood and water which poured forth from the wound of Jesus' divine heart. Be merciful and gracious toward us. Blood of Christ, the last precious content of his holy heart, wash me of all my and others' guilt of sin. Water from the side of Christ, wash me clean of all punishments for sin and extinguish the flames of purgatory for me and for all the poor souls. Amen. Jesus, we give you our hearts, molded according to your will. You are the way, the truth, and the life.

0: As we pray together today, we pray for the intentions dear to the hearts of all our Maria Vision viewers, and especially those who have called into our prayer line. We are praying for John in Pennsylvania for protection against evil spirits. We are praying for Daniel for healing from the flu. We are praying for Stephanie in Texas for herself and her family. We pray for Carlos in Texas and his health. We pray for Shirley in Kentucky, for Kathleen's brother who had a stroke. We are praying alongside Candace in Michigan for her surgery, for her family and her friends. We pray with Angelita for Fermin, Emilio, Jose, Manuel, and Mariano. We pray with John for spiritual protection and emotional support. Our prayers are with Mina for spiritual protection and for her son, Clayton. We are praying with Maria Eliza for Liam Conejo. We are praying with Marco for Edward Michael's successful recovery, for Michael's procedure. We're praying alongside Cynthia for healing in Texas. We are praying for Maria for her intentions and healing. We pray alongside Nancy in Florida for healing back, for her back and knees, for healing for her brother. Our prayers are with John in Pennsylvania for praying against evil spirits. We pray with Patrick in New York for his parents who have passed away. We are praying for a viewer in Texas. We are praying for Rosario Gonzalez, who was admitted to the hospital, and for her recovery. We pray alongside Jerry in Michigan for health and for blind dog and world peace. Our prayers are with Maria for Christine and Michael coming back to the faith, for health and vision. We pray in unison with Patrick in Florida for troubles in his life and for things to be better. We're praying with John in Pennsylvania for protection from evil spirits. We are also praying for Melanie in New York and for healing for Claudia. And we are praying for Elaine in New York for her daughter, Julia, who was in the hospital. For these intentions and all of those of our viewers, we pray to the Lord. Lord, hear our prayer. Jesus, you are the good shepherd who leads us to your Eucharistic heart. Here, you refresh our souls to continue the race with life-giving waters of encouragement and grace. When I can't go any further, I get discouraged and disappointed. Here, you renew me with a transfusion of love that allows me to continue and not give up, placing my trust in your Sacred Heart, all the past that is left behind. Both the good and the bad we give to you. Sacred Heart of Jesus, we trust in you completely. Here, you consume everything in your Eucharistic love, repairing what is broken, restoring what is lost, healing what is wounded, correcting what is wrong, transforming all evil into good. In your redeeming grace, hold me and never let go of me, so that all my attention may be on the final goal, calling me to life on high, in you, Christ Jesus. You are my gift. My God, I believe, I adore, I hope, and I love you. I ask your forgiveness for those who do not believe, do not adore, do not hope, and do not love you. O most holy Trinity, Father, Son, and Holy Spirit, I adore you profoundly. I offer you the most precious body, blood, soul, and divinity of Jesus Christ. present in all the tabernacles of the world, in reparation for the outrages, sacrileges, and indifferences by which he is offended. By the infinite merits of the Sacred Heart of Jesus and the Immaculate Heart of Mary, we beg the conversion of poor sinners. In the name of the Father, and of the Son, and of the Holy Spirit, amen.
1: Mary, Mother of the Eucharistic Lord, pray for me and obtain for me a greater love for Jesus. Amen.

We unite ourselves with the Immaculate Heart of Mary, all the angels and saints in heaven, the souls in purgatory, and all the just on earth, joined with the holy sacrifice celebrated in all masses across the earth. We offer our prayers, our tears, joys, and our sufferings to Jesus for the conversion of sinners and the salvation of the dying. O Lord, how truly great you are. My soul calls out to adore you. All glory, all praise to you, Father, and the Son, and to the Holy Spirit, as it is, was in the beginning, is now, and will be forever. Amen. Alleluia. Almighty and eternal God, we kneel, we prostrate our very selves before your altar. Our deepest desire is purely to adore your living and present Son in the most blessed sacrament. Through the endless merits of the Sacred Heart of Jesus,

find salvation and reparation for their sins by the Church and the Pope, all the clergy, and all the apostles of prayer. O King of kings, King of the highest lineage that has ever been, made small and has remained in the host. Jesus, we believe that you are truly present in this sacrament of love. With infinite love, you love us. Here you receive us with open arms and fill us with peace, interceding for us through the Father to obtain all that truly makes us happy and holy. We have come to worship you in spirit and truth. Here you are yourself, and we know that your heart burns for each one of us and that you long to be loved by each of us in return. You come with infinite love and humility in the sacred host so that we may not be afraid to draw near you. We ask that through the Immaculate Heart of Mary, we learn to love you with perfect love so that we can forgive others as you forgive. We bless you, Lord, for the gift of yourself in the Holy Eucharist. We adore you as the treasure of our hearts. We praise you for your infinite mercy. We want to console you for those who do not love you and to ask you with trust that you will open the gates of your love upon the whole world, that all may be one in your divine will, in your love, and in your heart. Our Lord and our God, you are the living water that renews, loves, rejoices, and flows from your heart in the Eucharist for all those who come to you. We praise you and we bless you. All glory be to you, Jesus, for this sacrament of unity that brings us today to you in a lasting friendship, in a divine intimacy. Will you prove without a doubt that God is love? Give me, Jesus, that perfect love that casts out everything fair and that our souls may find the rest living in your tenderness. Free our minds from all anxiety and discomfort so that with the confidence of a child, we can surrender to you along with our freedom and understanding through the Immaculate Heart of Mary. Eucharistic Heart of Jesus, burning with love for us, inflame our hearts with love for you until with you we have one will, so that we can love the things that you love and do what you would do. Everyone who does the will of my Father is my brother, my sister, and my mother. Center our lives in the depth of your love, Jesus, so that we may be free from the seductions of the flesh and of the passing things of this world. May we find our joy in your friendship, our treasure in your love, our riches in your merits, our weakness in your grace, our happiness in union with you, and peace in the Father's will. All praise to you, Jesus, for your power and love in the Blessed Sacrament. Here you constantly intercede salvation of all. 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Here you call us to join you in prayer so that we can hear you, receive many blessings, and comfort you. In you, with you, and through you, we pray with trust and version of the whole world without having any merit of our own but trusting in yours. We offer to the Heavenly Father the infinite merits of your Sacred Heart, together with the merits of the Immaculate Heart of Mary, for the salvation of souls. Free all people, Jesus, from the bondage of sin and division.
for each soul is so precious to you. Bring us home rejoicing in the victory of your mercy. Through the infinite merits of your holy wounds, because you are more powerful than all the forces of hell. We trust completely in your promise of the gospel. Behold, I come to make all things new. Praise be to you, Jesus, truly present in the Blessed Sacrament. Lamb of God, King of Kings, our Savior, Light of the world. By the light of your Eucharistic love, expel all darkness from our minds and hearts so that we can clearly see the height and depth of your personal love for us. With this light, Jesus, our faith increases. Perfect our hope so that we never give in to any form of sadness or discouragement. Give us wisdom to see everything from God's point of view, so that we can walk in the light of truth and virtue, living according to the will of the Father. May the heart of Jesus in the Blessed Sacrament always be praised, always adored and loved with grateful love in all the tabernacles of the world until the end of time. Amen.

Father, we come before you today with a heart full and overflowing with gratitude. Thank you, Lord, for the magnificent world you have created. Thank you, Jesus, that we are not alone. You are here always, in all the tabernacles of the earth, and because we always find in you the comfort in our afflictions, healing in our sicknesses,

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All praise to you, Lord Jesus, in the Blessed Sacrament. We thank you for the immensity of heaven that reflects your greatness and for each new day you give us. We praise and bless you for the delicate petals and vibrant colors of the flowers. Lord, we are fascinated by the starry nights you have created, the moon and the sun that illuminate the darkness and remind us of your infinite reach. Most of all, we thank you for the people we love, for the families who take care of us, and the friends who walk by our side. Thank you for the joy of your love. May we never be blind to the beauty that surrounds us, but may we always walk in spirit of praise and thanksgiving for your wonderful works. Thank you that you cleanse our sins, which are very heavy burdens on our hearts. All praise to you, Lord, in the Blessed Sacrament. Thank you, Lord, for all the blessings you pour out in your tabernacle and in the church. Thank you for the strength of your Blessed Sacraments. All praise to you, Jesus, in the Blessed Sacrament. The ends of the earth marvel at your wonders. The whole earth, from sunrise to sunset, filled with your joy. Give thanks to the Lord. Open the doors of holiness to us. We will enter and give thanks. This is the door of the Lord through which the righteous may enter. We will thank you that you have responded to our call and that you have saved us. The stone which the builders discarded, it has become the cornerstone. This is the work of the Lord. Lord, what a wonder for our eyes to behold. This very day was made by you, the Lord. We rejoice and rejoice. We offer our heartfelt thanks to you, Lord, in the Blessed Sacrament of the altar. O Lord, grant us your salvation. May you be forever blessed and praised. The Lord God is indeed our light. We give thanks to you, Lord, because you are good, because your mercy is eternal and your love lasts forever. Glory be to the Father, and to the Son, and to the Holy Spirit, as it was in the beginning, is now, and will be forever. Amen.

Preparation to the Blessed Sacrament. My Jesus, I love you with all my heart. I feel sorry to have offended your infinite goodness so many times. I promise with your grace not to offend you again in the future. I give you all my will, my affections, my desires, and everything I possess. From now on, dispose of me and everything I have as you please. All I ask and desire is your holy love, the final perseverance, and the perfect fulfillment of your will. I entrust you the souls in purgatory, but especially to those who had the greatest devotion to the Blessed Sacrament and to the Blessed Virgin Mary. Sacred Heart of Jesus, in you we place our trust and offer this prayer of reparation as a tribute of love to the Immaculate Heart of the Blessed Virgin Mary. She who is the vessel of purity and holiness. She who is the model of all virtue. Her virginal womb was the first living sanctuary, the first walking tabernacle. Your mother will beautify our hearts. She will show roses of exquisite perfume.

fumes and fragrances within us. Through her hands, we unite our sacrifices and love. We want to give you back all the lack of love that you have received from your creatures. We want to console your heart and unite ourselves to the mysteries of your sacred passion. We also want to make reparation for the wounds of your divine heart, outraged and profaned in the Holy Host, all the offenses he receives from many souls. Jesus, when on the eve of your passion, you were praying in the garden, the vision of all the sins of the world and the ingratitude of men who turned away from you tortured your heart. So great were your sufferings that they made you sweat blood. You're trashed by so many spears of heartbreak and ingratitude from your creatures. You were scourged and crucified again. The sins of men have brought you to extreme agony. Behold, now Jesus, we come to you and abide with you. We will accompany you in your agony and we will tell you about our love. Grant us the grace to be able to be with you and to keep us persevering in prayer. Jesus, our Savior, we remember when you took your apostles to the Garden of Olives in the middle of the night so that they could be in prayer with you, and from whose heart sprang the complaint foretold in the Book of Psalms. I look for someone to grieve me, and there was none, and someone to comfort me, and I did not find him. Grant that we may do this through a more sincere love for you, greater generosity in your service, and greater faithfulness towards others in the fulfillment of your great commandment. Commandment of love God with all our heart, with all our mind, with all our soul, and with all our strength, and the commandment to love our neighbor as you love him. Heavenly Father, we offer you the sadness and loneliness of the heart of Jesus, so that you may deign and be the companion and support of those who face the passage of time in eternity. Sacred Heart, we offer you our vigils of reparation to attract your mercy to the whole world. We want to be the balm of peace that heals your wounds and heals the wounds of your most holy body. We offer you our sacrifices of love in the most difficult moments of our lives in reparation for our sins and those of the whole world. My Lord, our God, our Savior, we come before you longing to repair our relationship with you. May our souls be like the blessed oil that heals your sacred wounds and like refreshing water to quench your burning thirst for souls, your thirst to be loved and adored by all men in the blessed sacrament of the altar. We long to atone for the insults of sinners inflicted on you all over the world, and at every moment, day and night. O Father, we offer you all the acts of worship done by the souls who love you. Above all, we offer you your divine Son, immolated on the altar in every corner of the world. O Father, infinitely good and compassionate, accept his most pure blood in atonement for all the outrages and sacrileges committed by humanity. Erase their sins and have mercy on them. O Eternal Father, accept precious blood that Jesus shed in his passion. By his wounds, by his head crowned with thorns, by his heart,
by all his divine merits, forgive souls and save them. O precious blood of our Redeemer, we adore you with great respect and with great love, and we want to repair the outrages that you receive from souls. O most holy God, in whose presence we are not worthy to stand, forgive all sins committed by thoughts and desires. Receive in expiation for these sins the thorn-crowned head of your beloved Son. Accept the blood that flows so copiously from his wounds. Purify minds that are tainted. Illuminate the darkness of their understanding, and that his blood be their strength, their light, and their life. Lord, by the inexhaustible mercy of your heart and by the desire to forgive repentant sinners, we ask that sinners and the insensitive be converted by the fire of love of the Immaculate Heart of Mary, and that we will not forget that if we want to seek happiness in you, we will find it. That if we would seek riches, you are the infinite wealth, and if we seek peace, only in you we will find it. Eternal Father, for the passion of your Son, for what he suffered, for those immense pains, unite to that cross. O Heavenly Father, look at the wounds of your Son, and deign to receive them so that souls may open themselves to the touches of grace. May his blood soften the sin-hardened hearts and move them to do penance. May the weight of the cross on the shoulders of your divine Son move souls to unload the weight of their crimes on the tribunal of penance, and that the nails that pierced his sacred hands and feet grant us the grace to fear him and to love him. We ask you, Eternal Father, for all these souls. Through the passion of your Son, we offer you all our sorrows. We also offer you, O Heavenly Father, this crown of thorns of your beloved Son. For these sorrows, I pray to you for priests, that their vocation may be greater, that they may be pure, that they may be good children of God, worthy to consecrate the holy mysteries of the Holy Mass. I also offer you what your Son suffered nailed to the cross, his burning thirst, and all the other torments of his agony for sinners, so that they may repent of their sins, and so that for that perseverance with which your Son prayed to you for the very ones who were crucifying him, and with that humility he asked you, forgive them because they do not know what they are doing. I beg you to grant to all souls that they have a great love for their neighbor and that they be faithful to your Son. Yes, my God, I beg you because Jesus asks me to. O Jesus, now I wish to pray the Lord's Prayer 7 times in unity with the love with which you sanctified this prayer in your heart. Take it from my lips into your divine heart. Improve and complete it so much that it brings as much honor and joy to the Trinity as you granted it on earth with this prayer. May these pour upon your humanity in glorification to your painful wounds and the precious blood that you spilled for them.

first prayer, the circumcision. Our Father, who art in heaven, hallowed be thy name. Thy kingdom come, thy will be done on earth as it is in heaven. Give us this day our daily bread, and forgive us our trespasses as we forgive those who trespass against us. And lead us not into temptation, but deliver us from evil. Amen. Hail Mary, full of grace, the Lord is with thee. Blessed art thou among women, and blessed is the fruit of thy womb, Jesus. Holy Mary, Mother of God, pray for us sinners, now and at the hour of our death. Amen. Eternal Father, through Mary's unblemished hands and the divine heart of Jesus, we offer you the first wounds, the first pains, and the first bloodshed as atonement for my and all of humanity's sins of youth, as protection against the first mortal sin, especially among my relatives. Amen. Second prayer, the suffering on the Mount of Olives. Our Father, who art in heaven, hallowed be thy name. Thy kingdom come, thy will be done on earth as it is in heaven. Give us this day our daily bread, and forgive us our trespasses, as we forgive those who trespass against us. And lead us not into temptation, but deliver us from evil. Amen. Hail Mary, full of grace, the Lord is with thee. Blessed art thou among women, and blessed is the fruit of thy womb, Jesus. Holy Mary, Mother of God, pray for us sinners, now and at the hour of our death. Eternal Father, through Mary's unblemished hands and the divine heart of Jesus, we offer you the terrifying suffering of Jesus' heart on the Mount of Olives and every drop of his bloody sweat as atonement for my and all of humanity's sins of the heart, as protection against such sins, and for the spreading of divine and brotherly love. Amen. Third prayer, the flogging. Our Father, who art in heaven, hallowed be thy name. Thy kingdom come, thy will be done on earth as it is in heaven. Give us this day our daily bread, and forgive us our trespasses as we forgive those who trespass against us. And lead us not into temptation, but deliver us from evil. Amen. Hail Mary, full of grace, the Lord is with thee. Blessed art thou among women, and blessed is the fruit of thy womb, Jesus. Holy Mary, Mother of God, pray for us sinners, now and at the hour of our death. Amen. Eternal Father, through Mary's unblemished hands and the divine heart of Jesus, we offer you the many thousands of wounds, the gruesome pains, and the precious blood of the flogging as atonement for my and all of humanity's sins of the flesh, as protection against such sins and the preservation of innocence, especially among my relatives. Amen. The fourth prayer is the crowning of thorns. Our Father, who art in heaven, hallowed be thy name. Thy kingdom come, thy will be done on earth as it is in heaven. Give us this day our daily bread, and forgive us our trespasses as we forgive those who trespass against us. And lead us not into temptation, but deliver us from evil. Amen. Hail Mary, full of grace, the Lord is with thee. Blessed art thou among women, and blessed is the fruit of thy womb, Jesus. Holy Mary, Mother of God, pray for us sinners, now and at the hour of our death. Amen. The fourth prayer is the crowning of thorns. Our Father,
Father who art in heaven, hallowed be thy name. Thy kingdom come, thy will be done on earth as it is in heaven. Give us this day our daily bread, and forgive us our trespasses as we forgive those who trespass against us. And lead us not into temptation, but deliver us from evil. Hail Mary, full of grace, the Lord is with thee. Blessed art thou among women, and blessed is the fruit of thy womb, Jesus. Holy Mary, Mother of God, pray for us sinners, now and at the hour of our death. Amen. Eternal Father, through Mary's unblemished hands and the divine heart of Jesus, we offer you the wounds, the pains, and the precious blood of Jesus' holy head from the crowning with thorns as atonement for my and all of humanity's sins of the Spirit, as protection against such sins, and the spreading of Christ's kingdom here on earth. Amen. Fifth prayer, the carrying of the cross. Our Father, who art in heaven, hallowed be thy name. Thy kingdom come, thy will be done on earth as it is in heaven. Give us this day our daily bread, and forgive us our trespasses as we forgive those who trespass against us. And lead us not into temptation, but deliver us from evil. Amen. Hail Mary, full of grace, the Lord is with thee. Blessed art thou among women, and blessed is the fruit of thy womb, Jesus. Holy Mary, Mother of God, pray for us sinners, now and at the hour of our death. Amen. Eternal Father, through Mary's unblemished hands and the divine heart of Jesus, we offer you the sufferings on the way of the cross, especially his holy wound on his shoulder and its precious blood as atonement for my and all of humanity's rebellion against the cross. Every grumbling against your holy arrangements and all other sins and true love of the cross. Amen. The sixth prayer, the crucifixion. Our Father, who art in heaven, hallowed be thy name. Thy kingdom come, thy will be done on earth as it is in heaven. Give us this day our daily bread, and forgive us our trespasses, as we forgive those who trespass against us. And lead us not into temptation, but deliver us from evil. Amen. Hail Mary, full of grace, the Lord is with thee. Blessed art thou among women, and blessed is the fruit of thy womb, Jesus. Holy Mary, Mother of God, pray for us sinners, now and at the hour of our death. Amen. Eternal Father, through Mary's unblemished hands and the divine heart of Jesus, we offer you your Son on the cross. His nailing and raising, his wounds on the hands and feet, and the three streams of his precious blood that poured forth from these for us. His extreme tortures of the body and soul, his precious death and its non-bleeding renewal in all holy masses on earth as atonement for all wounds against the vows and regulations within the orders, as reparation for my and all of the world's sins, for the sick and the dying, for all holy priests and laymen, for the Holy Father's intentions toward the restoration of Christian families, for the strengthening of faith, for our country and unity among all nations in Christ and his church, as well as for the diaspora. Amen.
seventh prayer, the piercing of Jesus' side. Our Father, who art in heaven, hallowed be thy name. Thy kingdom come, thy will be done on earth as it is in heaven. Give us this day our daily bread, and forgive us our trespasses, as we forgive those who trespass against us. And lead us not into temptation, but deliver us from evil. Amen. Hail Mary, full of grace, the Lord is with thee. Blessed art thou among women, and blessed is the fruit of thy womb, Jesus. Holy Mary, Mother of God, pray for us sinners, now and at the hour of our death. Amen. Eternal Father, accept as worthy for the needs of the Holy Church and as atonement for the sins of all mankind, the precious blood and water which poured forth from the wound of Jesus' divine heart. Be merciful and gracious towards us. Blood of Christ, the last precious content of his holy heart, wash me of all my and others' guilt of sin. Water from the side of Christ, wash me clean of all punishments for sin, and extinguish the flames of purgatory for me and for all the poor soul. Amen. Jesus, we give you our hearts, molded according to your will. You are the way, the truth,

Jesus, you are the good shepherd who leads us to your Eucharistic heart. Here you refresh our souls to continue the race with life-giving waters of encouragement and grace. When I can't go any further, I get discouraged and disappointed. Here you renew me with the transfusion of love that allows me to continue and not give up. Placing my trust in your Sacred Heart, all the past that is left behind, both the good and the bad, we give to you. Sacred Heart of Jesus, we trust in you completely. Here you consume everything in your Eucharistic love, repairing what is broken, restoring what is lost, healing what is wounded, correcting what is wrong, transforming all evil into good. In your redeeming grace, hold me and never let go of me, so that all my attention may be on the final goal, calling me to life on high in you, Jesus Christ. You are my gift. My God, I believe, I adore, I hope, and I love you. I ask your forgiveness for those who do not believe, do not adore, do not hope, and do not love you. O most holy Trinity, Father, Son, and Holy Spirit, I adore you profoundly. I offer you the most precious body, blood, soul, and divinity of Jesus Christ, present in all the tabernacles of the world, in reparation for the outrages, sacrileges, and indifferences by which he is offended. By the infinite merits of the Sacred Heart of Jesus and the Immaculate Heart of Mary, we beg the conversion of poor sinners.

We offer to the Heavenly Father the infinite merits of your Sacred Heart, together with the merits of the Immaculate Heart of Mary, for the salvation of souls.

free all people, Jesus, from the bondage of sin and division. 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Behold, I come to make all things new. Praise be to you, Jesus, truly present in the Blessed Sacrament.

Lamb of God, King of Kings, our Savior, Light of the World. By the light of your Eucharistic love, expel all darkness from our minds and hearts so that we can clearly see the height and depth of your personal love for us. With this light, Jesus, our faith increases. Perfect our hope so that we never give in to any form of sadness or discouragement. Give us wisdom to see everything from God's point of view so that we can walk in the light of truth and virtue, living according to the will of the Father. May the heart of Jesus in the Blessed Sacrament always be praised, always adored, and loved with grateful love in all the tabernacles of the world until the end of time. Amen.

Father, we come before you today with a heart full and overflowing with gratitude. Thank you, Lord, for the magnificent world you have created. We thank you, Jesus, that we are not alone. You are always here in all the tabernacles of the earth. And because we always find in you comfort in our afflictions, healing in our sickness, and strength in our weaknesses. Thank you for your precious body and blood that saves us and gives us eternal life. Thank you for your merciful love that forgives us all. All praise to you, Lord Jesus, in the Blessed Sacrament. We thank you for the immensity of heaven that reflects your greatness and for each new day you give us. We praise and bless you for the delicate petals and vibrant colors of the flowers. Lord, we are fascinated by the starry nights you have created, the moon and the sun that illuminates the darkness and reminds us of your infinite reach. Most of all, we thank you for the people we love, for the families who take care of us, and the friends who walk by our side. Thank you for the joy of your love. May we never be blind to the beauty that surrounds us, but may we always walk in spirit of praise and thanksgiving for your wonderful works. We thank you that you cleanse our sins, which are very heavy burdens on our hearts. All praise to you, Lord, in the Blessed Sacrament. Thank you, Lord, for all the blessings you pour out in your tabernacle and in the church. Thank you for the strength of the Blessed Sacrament. All praise to you, Jesus, in the Blessed Sacrament. The ends of the earth marvel at your wonders. The whole earth, from sunrise to sunset, filled with your joy. Give thanks to the Lord. Open the doors of holiness to us. We will enter and give thanks. This is the door of the Lord, through which the righteous may enter. We will thank you that you have responded to our call and that you have saved us. The stone which the builders discarded, it has become the cornerstone. This is the work of the Lord. Lord, what a wonder for our eyes to behold. This very day was made by you, the Lord. We rejoice and rejoice. We offer our heartfelt thanks to you, Lord, in the Blessed Sacrament of the altar. O Lord, grant us your salvation. May you be forever blessed and praised. The Lord God is indeed our light. We give thanks to you, Lord, because you are good, because your mercy is eternal and your love lasts forever. Glory be to the Father and to the Son and to the Holy Spirit, as it was in the beginning, is now, and will be forever. Amen.

My Jesus, I love you with all of my heart. I feel sorry to have offended your infinite goodness so many times. I promise, with your grace, not to offend you again in the future. I give you all my will, my affection.

my desires, and everything I possess. From now on, dispose of me and everything I have as you please. All I ask and desire is your holy love, the final perseverance, and the perfect fulfillment of your will. I entrust to you the souls in purgatory, but especially to those who had the greatest devotion to the Blessed Sacrament and to the Blessed Virgin Mary. Sacred Heart of Jesus, in you we place our trust and offer this prayer of reparation as a tribute of love to the Immaculate Heart of the Blessed Virgin Mary. She who is the vessel of purity and holiness, she who is a model of all virtue. Her virginal womb was the first living sanctuary, the first walking tabernacle. Your mother will beautify our hearts. She will show roses of exquisite perfumes and fragrances within us. And through her hands, we unite our sacrifices and love. We want to give you back all the lack of love that you have received from your creatures. We want to console your heart and unite ourselves to the mysteries of your sacred passion. We also want to make reparation for the wounds of your divine heart, outraged and profaned in the Holy Host, for all the offenses he receives from many souls. Jesus, when on the eve of passion you were praying in the garden, the vision of all the sins of the world and the ingratitude of men who turned away from you tortured your heart. So great were your sufferings that they made you sweat blood. You're trashed by so many spears of heartbreak and ingratitude from your creatures. You are scourged and crucified again. The sins of men have brought you to extreme agony. Behold now, Jesus, we come to you and abide with you. We will accompany you in your agony, and we will tell you about our love. Grant us the grace to be able to be with you and to keep us persevering in prayer. Jesus, our Savior, we remember when you took your apostles to the Garden of Olives in the middle of the night, so that they could be in the prayer with you, and from whose heart sprang the complaint foretold in the Book of Psalms. I looked for someone to grieve me, and there was none, and someone to comfort me, and I did not find him. Grant that we may do this through a more sincere love for you, greater generosity in your service, and greater faithfulness toward others in the fulfillment of your great commandment, the commandment of love God with all our heart, with all our mind, with all our soul, and with all our strength, and the commandment to love our neighbor as you love him. Heavenly Father, we offer you the sadness and loneliness of the heart of Jesus, so that you may deign and be the companion and support of those who face the passage of time to eternity. Sacred Heart, we offer you our vigils of reparation to attract your mercy to the whole world. We want to be the balm of peace that heals your wounds and heals the wounds of your most holy body. We offer you our sacrifices of love and the most difficult moments of our lives and reparation for our sins and those of the whole world. My Lord, our God, our Savior, we come before you longing to repair our relationship with you. May our souls be like the blessed oil that heals your sacred wounds, and like refreshing water to quench your burning thirst for souls. Your thirst to be loved and adored by all men in the Blessed Sacrament of the altar. We long to atone for the insults of sinners inflicted on you all over the world and at every moment of the day and night.

offer you all the acts of worship done by the souls who love you. Above all, we offer you your divine Son, immolated on the altar in every corner of the world. O Father, infinitely good and compassionate, accept his most pure blood in atonement for all the outrages and sacrileges committed by humanity. Erase their sins and have mercy on them. O eternal Father, accept the precious blood that Jesus Christ shed in his passion. By his wounds, by his head crowned with thorns, by his heart, by all his divine merits, forgive souls and save them. O precious blood of our Redeemer, we adore you with great respect and with great love, and we want to repair the outrages that you receive from souls. O most holy God, in whose presence we are not worthy to stand, forgive all sins committed by thoughts and desires. Receive in expiation for these sins the thorn-crowned head of your beloved Son. Accept the blood that flows so copiously from his wounds. Purify minds that are tainted. Illuminate the darkness of their understanding, and that his blood be their strength, their light, and their life. Lord, by the inexhaustible mercy of your heart, and by the desire to forgive repentant sinners, we ask that sinners and the insensitive be converted by the fire of thy love and the love of the Immaculate Heart of Mary, and that we will not forget that if we want to seek happiness in you, we will find it. That if we would seek riches, you are the infinite wealth. And if we seek peace, only in you will we find it. Eternal Father, for the passion of your Son, for what he suffered, for those immense pains, we unite to that cross. O Heavenly Father, look at the wounds of your Son and deign to receive them so that souls may open themselves to the touches of grace. May his blood soften the sin-hardened hearts and move them to do penance. May the weight of the cross on the shoulders of your divine Son move souls to unload the weight of their crimes on the tribunal of penance, and that the nails that pierced his sacred hands and feet grant us the grace to fear him and to love him. We ask you, eternal Father, for all of these souls. Through the passion of your Son, we offer you all our sorrows. We also offer you, O Heavenly Father, this crown of thorns of your beloved Son. For these sorrows, I pray to you for priests, that their vocation may be greater, that they may be pure, that they may be good children of God, worthy to consecrate the holy mysteries of the Holy Mass. I also offer you what your Son suffered nailed to the cross, his burning thirst and all the other torments of his agony for sinners, so that they may repent of their sins, and that for the preservation with which your Son prayed to you for the very ones who were crucifying him. And with that humility, he asked you, Father, forgive them because they do not know what they are doing. I beg you to grant all souls that they have a great love for their neighbor, and that they be faithful to your Son. Yes, my God, I beg you because Jesus asks me to. Amen.

We now offer up intentions for this holy hour. We pray for Carlos for healing of nose, mouth, throat, and mental health. We pray for Doris for the healing of her heart and that she may be able to sleep better. We pray for Cecilia, for her son who needs financial help. We pray for Edward, for his children, and for financial aid. We pray for Teresa, for finding a husband, for her mental health, for her son, and for her niece who is in prison. We pray for Jerry, for their health, for their blind dog, and for world peace. We pray for John, for his protection from evil spirits. We pray for Patrick, for troubles in his life, and that things may turn out better. We pray with AJ for those who are struggling with their faith. Maria asks us to pray for Christine and Michael that they will come back to the faith and for her health and vision. We pray for Elaine and for her daughter Julia, who was in the hospital. Melanie requests prayers for healing for Claudia. We pray for Rosario, who was admitted to the hospital, and for her quick recovery. Patrick requests prayers for both of his parents who have passed away. Maria requests prayers for herself and her children and for the healing of George's pancreas. Renee requests prayers for Alan's healing from cellulitis and for help with apartment struggles. Diane requests healing of her face. Esperanza requests prayers for healing from illness. Nancy is requesting prayers for her healing from back and knee pain and for healing for her brother. Mariah requests prayers for healing. Cynthia requests prayers to heal from a cold. Mateo asks for Edward Michael's successful recovery and for Michael's procedure. Maria requests prayers for Liam. Mina requests prayers for spiritual protection for her son, Clayton. Daniel requests prayers for healing from the flu. Candace requests prayers for her surgery to go well and for her family and her friends. Shirley asks us to pray for Kathleen's brother who had a stroke. Carlos requests prayers for his health, and Stephanie requests prayers for herself and her family.

O Jesus, now I wish to pray the Lord's Prayer 7 times in unity with the love with which you sanctify this prayer in your heart. Take it from my lips into your divine heart. Improve and complete it so much that it brings as much honor and joy to the Trinity as you granted it on earth with this prayer. May these pour upon your humanity in glorification to your painful wounds and the precious blood that you spilled for them. The first prayer is the circumcision. Our Father, who art in heaven, hallowed be thy name. Thy kingdom come, thy will be done on earth as it is in heaven. Give us this day our daily bread, and forgive us our trespasses, as we forgive those who trespass against us. And lead us not into temptation, but deliver us from evil. Amen. Hail Mary, full of grace, the Lord is with thee. Blessed art thou amongst women, and blessed is the fruit of thy womb, Jesus. Holy Mary, Mother of God, pray for us sinners now and at the hour of our death. Amen. Eternal Father, through Mary's unblemished hands and the divine heart of Jesus, we offer you the first wounds, the first pains, and the first bloodshed as atonement for my and all of humanity's sins of the youth, as protection against the first mortal sin, especially among my relatives. The second prayer is the suffering on the Mount of Olives. Our Father, who art in heaven, hallowed be thy name. Thy kingdom come, thy will be done on earth as it is in heaven. Give us this day our daily bread, and forgive us our trespasses, as we forgive those who trespass against us. And lead us not into temptation, but deliver us from evil. Amen. Hail Mary, full of grace, the Lord is with thee. Blessed art thou amongst women, and blessed is the fruit of thy womb, Jesus. Holy Mary, Mother of God, pray for us sinners, now and at the hour of our death. Amen. Eternal Father, through Mary's unblemished hands and the divine heart of Jesus, we offer you the terrifying suffering of Jesus' heart on the Mount of Olives and every drop of his bloody sweat as atonement for my and all of humanity's sins of the heart, as protection against such sins, and for the spreading of divine and brotherly love. Amen. Third prayer is the flogging. Our Father, who art in heaven, hallowed be thy name. Thy kingdom come, thy will be done, on earth as it is in heaven. Give us this day our daily bread, and forgive us our trespasses, as we forgive those who trespass against us. And lead us not into temptation, but deliver us from evil. Amen. Hail Mary, full of grace, the Lord is with thee. Blessed art thou amongst women, and blessed is the fruit of thy womb, Jesus. Holy Mary, Mother of God, pray for us sinners, now and at the hour of our death. Amen. Eternal Father, through Mary's unblemished hands and the divine heart of Jesus, we offer you the many thousands of wounds, the gruesome pains, and the precious blood of the flogging, as atonement for my and all of humanity's sins of the flesh, as protection against such sins and the preservation of innocence, especially among my relatives. The fourth prayer is the crowning of thorns. Our Father, who art in heaven, hallowed be thy name. Thy kingdom come, thy will be done on earth as it is in heaven. Give us this day our daily bread, and forgive us our trespasses, as we forgive those who trespass against us. And lead us not into temptation, but deliver us from evil. Amen. Hail Mary, full of grace, the Lord is with thee. Blessed art thou amongst women, and blessed is the fruit of thy womb, Jesus. Holy Mary, Mother of God, pray for us sinners, now and at the hour of our death. Amen. Eternal Father, through Mary's unblemished hands and the divine heart of Jesus, we offer you the wounds, the pains, and the precious blood of Jesus' holy heart, from the crowning of thorns, as atonement for me and all of my sins against the Spirit, as protection against such sins, and the spreading of Christ's kingdom here on earth.
prayer is the carrying of the cross. Our Father who art in heaven, hallowed be thy name, thy kingdom.

blessed is the fruit of thy womb, Jesus. Holy Mary, Mother of God, pray for us sinners, now and at the hour of our death. Amen. Eternal Father, through Mary's unblemished hands and the divine heart of Jesus, we offer you the sufferings on the way of the cross, especially his holy wound on his shoulders and his precious blood as atonement for me and all of humanity's rebellion against the cross, every grumbling against your holy arrangements, and all other sins in true love of the cross. The sixth prayer is the crucifixion. Our Father who art in heaven, hallowed be thy name. Thy kingdom come, thy will be done, on earth as it is in heaven. Give us this day our daily bread, and forgive us our trespasses, as we forgive those who trespass against us. And lead us not into temptation, but deliver us from evil. Amen. Hail Mary, full of grace, the Lord is with thee. Blessed art thou amongst women, and blessed is the fruit of thy womb, Jesus. Holy Mary, Mother of God, pray for us sinners, now and at the hour of our death. Amen. Eternal Father, through Mary's unblemished hands and the divine heart of Jesus, we offer you your Son on the cross, his nailing and raising, his wounds on the hands and feet, and the three streams of his precious blood that poured forth from these for us, his extreme tortures of the body and soul, his precious death and its non-bleeding renewal, and all holy masses on earth as atonement for all wounds against vows and regulations within the orders, as reparation for my and all of the world's sins, for the sick and the dying, for all holy priests and laymen, for the Holy Father's intentions towards the restoration of Christian families, for the strengthening of faith, for our country and unity among all nations in Christ and his church, as well as for the diaspora. The seventh prayer, the piercing of Jesus' side. Our Father, who art in heaven, hallowed be thy name. Thy kingdom come, thy will be done on earth as it is in heaven. Give us this day our daily bread, and forgive us our trespasses, as we forgive those who trespass against us. And lead us not into temptation, but deliver us from evil. Amen. Hail Mary, full of grace, the Lord is with thee. Blessed art thou amongst women, and blessed is the fruit of thy womb, Jesus. Holy Mary, Mother of God, pray for us sinners, now and at the hour of our death. Amen. Eternal Father, accept as worthy for the needs of the Holy Church, and as atonement for the sins of all mankind, the precious blood and water which poured forth from the wound of Jesus' divine heart. Be merciful and gracious towards us. Blood of Christ, the last precious content of his holy heart, wash me of all my and others' guilt of sin. Water from the side of Christ, wash me clean of all punishments for sin, and extinguish the flame of purgatory for me and for all of the poor souls. Amen. Jesus, we give you our hearts, molded according to your will. You are the way, the truth, and the life. O sacrament most holy, O sacrament divine, all praise and all thanksgiving be every moment thine. Jesus, you are the good shepherd who leads us to your Eucharistic heart. Here you refresh our souls to continue the race with life-giving waters of encouragement and grace. When I can't go any further, I get discouraged and disappointed. Here you renew me with a transfusion of love that allows me to continue and not give up, placing my trust in your sacred heart. All the past is left behind. Both the good and the bad we give to you. Sacred Heart of Jesus, we trust in you completely. Here you consume everything in your Eucharistic love, repairing what is broken, restoring what is lost, healing what is wounded, correcting what is wrong, transforming all evil into good. In your redeeming grace, hold me and never let go of me.

attention may be on the final goal, calling me to life on high in you, Christ Jesus. You are my gift. My God, I believe, I adore, I hope, and I love you. I beg pardon for those who do not believe, do not adore, do not hope, and do not love you. O most holy Trinity, Father, Son, and Holy Spirit, I adore you profoundly. I offer you the most precious body, blood, soul, and divinity of Jesus Christ, present in all the tabernacles of the world, in reparation for the outrages, sacrileges, and indifferences by which he is offended. By the infinite merits of the Sacred Heart of Jesus and the Immaculate Heart of Mary, we beg of thee the conversion of poor sinners.

Father, and of His Son, and of the Holy Spirit. Amen. We unite ourselves to the Immaculate Heart of Mary, all the angels and saints in heaven, and the souls in purgatory, and all the just on earth, joined with the holy sacrifice celebrated in all masses across the earth. We offer our prayers, our tears, joys, our sufferings to Jesus for the conversion of sinners and the salvation of the dying. O Lord, how truly great you are. My soul calls out to adore you. All glory, all praise to you, Father, and the Son, and the Holy Spirit, as it was in the beginning, is now, and will be forever. Amen. Alleluia. Almighty and eternal God, we kneel, we prostrate our very selves before your holy altar. Our deepest desire is purity to adore. You are living and present, Son, in the most blessed sacrament. Through the endless merits of the Sacred Heart of Jesus, may all souls find salvation and reparation for their sins by the Church and the Pope, all the clergy and all the apostles of prayer. O King of Kings, King of the highest lineage that has ever been, made small and has remained in the host. Jesus, we believe that you're truly present in the sacrament of love. With infinite love, you love us. Here you receive us with open arms and fill us with peace, interceding for us to the Father to obtain all that truly makes us happy and holy. We come to worship you in spirit and truth. Here you are yourself, and we know that your heart burns for each one of us and that you long to be loved by each one of us in return. You come with infinite love and humility in the sacred host, so that we may not be afraid to draw near you. We ask that through the Immaculate Heart of Mary, we learn to love you with perfect love, so that we can forgive others as you forgive. We bless you, Lord, for the gift of yourself in the Holy Eucharist. We adore you as the treasure of our hearts. We praise you for your infinite mercy.

loves, rejoices, and flows from your heart in the Eucharist for all who come to you. We praise you and we bless you. All glory be to you, Jesus, for the sacrament of unity that brings us today to you in a lasting friendship, in a divine intimacy where you prove without doubt that God is love. Give me, Jesus, that perfect love that casts out every fear and that our souls may find rest and living in your tenderness. Free our minds from all anxiety and discomfort so that with the confidence of a child, we can surrender to you along with our freedom and understanding through the Immaculate Heart of Mary. Eucharistic Heart of Jesus, burning with love for us, inflame our hearts with love for you, until with you we have one will, so that we can love the things that you love and do what you would do, because you have said, "Everyone who does the will of my Father is my brother, my sister, and my mother." Center our lives in the depth of your love, Jesus, so that we may be free from the seductions of the flesh and of the passing of this world. We find our joy in your friendship, our treasure in your love, our riches in your merits, our weakness in your grace, our happiness in union with you, and peace in the Father's will. All praise to you, Jesus, for your power and love in the Blessed Sacrament. Here you constantly intercede for the salvation of all. Here you continue to atone for every sin committed, offering the merits of Calvary to make amends for every wrong. Here you call us to join you in prayer so that we can hear you, receive many blessings, and comfort you.

merits of your Sacred Heart, together with the merits of the Immaculate Heart of Mary, for the salvation of souls. Free all people of Jesus from the bondage of sin and division, for each soul is so precious to you.

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Behold, I have come to make all things new. Praise to you, Jesus, truly present.

dispel all darkness from our minds and hearts so that we can clearly see the heights and depth of your personal love for us. With this light, Jesus, our faith increases. Perfect our hope so that we may never give in to any form of sadness or discouragement. Give us wisdom to see everything from God's point of view, so that we can walk in the light of truth and virtue, living according to the will of the Father. May the heart of Jesus in the Blessed Sacrament always be praised, adored, and loved. Be grateful of

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We thank you, Lord, for the magnificent world you have created. We thank you, Jesus, that we are not alone. You are here always in all the tabernacles of the earth, and because we find in you comfort in afflictions, hear in our sicknesses and strengthen our weaknesses. Thank you for your precious body and blood that saves us and gives us eternal life. Thank you for your merciful love that forgives us all. All praise to you, Lord Jesus, in the Blessed Sacrament. We thank you for the immensity of heaven that reflects your greatness and for each new day you give us. We praise and bless you for the delicate petals and vibrant colors of the flowers. Lord, we are fascinated by the starry night you have created, the moon and the sun that illuminate the darkness and remind us of your infinite reach. Most of all,

for your wonderful works. We thank you that you cleanse us of our sins, which are very heavy burdens on our heart. All praise to you, Lord, in the Blessed Sacrament. Thank you, Lord, for all the blessings you pour out in your tabernacle and in the church. Thank you for the strength of your Blessed Sacraments. All praise to you, Jesus, in the Blessed Sacrament. The ends of the earth marvel at your wonders. The whole earth, from sunrise to sunset, filled with your joy. Give thanks to the Lord. Open the doors of holiness in us. We will enter and give thanks. This is the door of the Lord, through which righteous may enter. We will thank you that you have responded to our call, and that you have saved us. The stone which the builders discarded has become the cornerstone.

we offer our heartfelt thanks to you, Lord, in the blessed sacrament of the altar. O Lord, grant us your salvation. May you forever be blessed and praised. The Lord God is indeed our light. We give thanks to you, Lord, because you are good, because your mercy is eternal and your love lasts forever. Glory be to the Father, to the Son, and to the Holy Spirit, as it was in the beginning, is now, and will be forever. Amen. Dear Jesus, we love you with all our hearts.

We promise with your grace not to offend you again in the future. We give you all our wills, our affections, our desires, and everything we possess. From now on, dispose of us and everything we have as you please. All we ask and desire is your holy love, the final perseverance, the perfect fulfillment of your will. We entrust to you the souls of purgatory, but especially to those with the greatest devotion to the Blessed Sacrament and to the Blessed Virgin Mary. Sacred Heart of Jesus, in you we place our trust and offer this prayer of reparation as a tribute of love to the Immaculate Heart of the Blessed Virgin Mary. She who is the vessel of purity and holiness, she who is the model of all virtue. Her virginal womb was the first living sanctuary, the first walking tabernacle. Your mother will beautify our hearts. She will show roses of exquisite perfumes, fragrances within us. Through her hands, we unite our sacrifices and love. We want to give you back all the lack of love that you have received from your creatures. We want to console your heart and unite ourselves to the mysteries of your sacred passion. We also want to make reparation for the wounds of your divine heart, outraged and profaned in the Holy Host, for all the offenses he receives from many souls. Jesus, when on the eve of your passion, you were praying in the garden, the vision of all the sins of the world, the ingratitude of men who

sweat, blood. You're trashed by so many spears of heartbreak and ingratitude from your creatures. You are scourged and crucified again. The sins of men have brought you to extreme agony. Behold now, Jesus, we come to you and abide with you. We will accompany you in your agony, and we will tell you about our love. Grant us the grace to be able to be with you and to keep us persevering in prayer. Jesus, our Savior,

I look for someone to greet me, and there was none. Someone to comfort me, and I did not find him. Grant that we may do this through more sincere love for you, greater generosity in your service,

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Heavenly Father, we offer you the sadness and loneliness of the heart of Jesus, so that you may reign and be the companion and support of those who face the passage of time to eternity. Sacred Heart, we offer you the vigils of reparation to attract your mercy to the whole world. We want to be the balm of peace that heals your wounds and heals the wounds of your most holy body. We offer you our sacrifices of love in the most difficult moments of our lives in reparation for our sins and those of the whole world. My Lord, our God, our Savior, we come before you longing to repair our relationship with you. May our souls be like the blessed oil that heals your sacred wound, and like refreshing water to quench your burning thirst for souls. Your thirst to be loved and

O Father, infinite good and compassionate, accept this most pure blood in atonement for all the outrages and sacrileges committed by humanity. Erase their sins and have mercy on them. O eternal Father, accept the precious blood that Jesus Christ shed in his passion. By his wounds, by his head crowned with thorns, by his heart and by all his divine merits, forgive souls and save them. O precious blood of our Redeemer, we adore you with great respect and with great love. We want to repair the outrages that you receive from souls. O holy God, in whose presence we are not worthy to stand,

accept the blood that flows so copiously from his wounds. Purify minds that are tainted. Illuminate the darkness of their understanding. Let his blood be their strength, their light, and their life. Lord, by the inexhaustible mercy of your heart, by the desire to forgive repentant sinners, we ask that sinners and the insensitive be converted by the fire of love for the Immaculate Heart of Mary, and that we will not forget that if we want to seek happiness, in you we will find it. That if we would seek riches, we are the infinite wealth, and if we seek peace, only in you will we find it. Eternal Father, for the passion of your Son, for what he suffered, for those immense pains we unite to that cross. O Heavenly Father, look at the wounds of your Son, and deign to receive them, so that the souls may open themselves to the touches of grace. May his blood soften the sin-hardened hearts, and move them to do penance. May the weight of the cross on the shoulders of your divine Son move souls to unload the weight of their crimes on the tribunal of penance, and that the nails that pierce his sacred hands and feet grant us the grace to fear him and to love him. We ask you, Eternal Father, for all the souls. Through the passion of your Son, we offer you all our sorrows. We also offer you, O Heavenly Father, this crown of thorns of your beloved Son. For his sorrows,

of the Holy Mass. We also offer you what your Son suffered, nailed to the cross, his burning thirst and all other torments of his agony, for sinners so that they may repent of their sins, and so that for the perseverance with which your Son prayed to you for the very ones who were crucifying him, and with that humility he asked you, forgive them because they do not know what they are doing. We beg you to grant to all souls that they have a great love for their neighbor and that they be faithful to your Son. My God, we beg you because Jesus asks us to. Amen. Dear Jesus, dear viewers, today too is the optional memorial of the feast day of Our Lady of Lourdes. We will now pray later on the compassion of the sick, and let me read the excerpt in the Magnificat about Our Lady of Lourdes. On this day in 1858, a beautiful woman

French girl, clothed in a dazzling white dress girded in blue. The woman appeared in a dirty, dark hole, a stone grotto known to the locals as the Pig Shelter. On March 25, she revealed her name. I am the Immaculate Conception. Only 4 years earlier, Pius IX had declared the dogma that Mary had been immaculately conceived in the womb of her mother, receiving the saving graces of her son in anticipation of her divine motherhood. Today, the Grotto of Lourdes receives 6 million visitors each year.

us, that we who keep the memorial of the Immaculate Mother of God may, with the help of her intercession, rise up from our iniquities through our Lord Jesus Christ, your Son, who lives and reigns with you

friends of all the sick in our families, communities, among our friends. We will now pray the litany of compassion for the sick. We pray with special love and concern.

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compassion to lepers, tenderness to those long sick, and healing to the infirm laid before him. We place before you all those who are ill, in need of healing grace. May the love and mercy of the divine physician raise up all who are suffering from sickness and restore them to health and peace. We ask this in the name of Jesus. Amen. Our Lady of Lourdes, pray for us, and especially for the sick in our communities, in our parishes, in our families, and among our friends. We thank you, dear Blessed Mother.

pray for your intentions, dear viewers, that you sent to us, especially those who are sick and in need of help. We have a call from Elaine from New York. Dear Jesus, she has prayers for Julia, who is in the hospital. We also pray for everybody in the hospital right now. Dwayne also, whose appendix burst, so he has surgery in the hospital in Naples. All those who are suffering and ill, we pray for their comfort and care. And there's a call from Melanie. Dear Lord, she asks healing for Claudia. And from Rosario in Texas,

Tricia Smith. Prays also for parents, both parents who have passed away. So we also pray for those who are dearly departed, dear Jesus. Bless their souls, have mercy on them, especially those who are suffering in purgatory right now. We pray for the purification and quick ascension into your divine paradise. And there's a call from John in Pennsylvania who asks for protection from evil spirits. We pray, dear Jesus, for protection for all of us from the evil one. And there's a call from Maria in California. She prays for the healing of Georgia's pancreas. And we pray with her, dear Jesus, especially those with pancreatic cancer and acute pancreatic failures. Bless those, dear Jesus. This is a very serious illness. And we pray for the comfort, resources, and personal and medical help. There's a call from Renee, dear Jesus, from Buffalo. He asked for prayers for Alan's healing from cellulitis. We pray for all those too with the same disease, dear Jesus. Bless Alan and all those suffering. And there's Diane from Texas. She prays for the healing of her face. Grant all those, Jesus Christ, all these petitions for healing of body, mind, and soul. And also from Esperanza, she prays for healing from her illness. Bless her, dear Lord, and all who are sick. Our Lady of Lourdes, please pray for these intentions. And there's a call from AJ from Delaware. Dear Jesus is struggling with faith. Bless all those who are likewise struggling with faith, especially the lost souls and troubled souls. Bring them the resources, dear Jesus, and the disposition to seek help and for people to come and help them in their faith matters. And there's a call from Patrick. As prayers for the for troubles in his life and that things turn out better. Dear Jesus, bless and guide people, especially like Patrick, who are in confusion, who are in anxiety and fear. Help them deal with it, Lord Jesus, and grant them the blessings and graces they need. And again, a call from John from Pennsylvania for protection also from evil spirits. Dear Jesus, we've been receiving many calls for this, from protection from the evil one. Grant us all protection

That is a call from Jerry in Michigan for help for her blind dog and for world peace. Jesus, she has peace. Pray for peace in the world right now. Grant us all peace in our hearts so we can reflect that in the world. And there's a call from Teresa in Georgia. She has four prayers for you. For mental health and a niece in prison. Help them all, dear Jesus. And she also would like to find a good husband. Dear Blessed Mother, St. Joseph, please help Teresa find a good spouse. Just like many of the young ones right now, grant them the guidance to choose holy and good spouses for their future. And grant them a wonderful family and children too. And there's a call from Edward. He asks for prayers for his children and also for financial aid. Bless those

Cecilia in Texas for her son who needs financial help. Dear Jesus, in your mercy, help all those who are jobless and seeking financial material help. And Angelita from Spain calls for blessings and graces for Fermin. We pray for all those who are praying for your friends and family, dear Jesus, the natural intercessors who love them. Grant them to the graces. And there's a call from Doris of Michigan. She prays for the healing of her heart, that she will be able to sleep better. So we pray for those two, Jesus. We need healings of heart, broken up, anxious, and sad and depressed. Grant them, Jesus, the graces and blessings for healing of the heart. And this is a call from Maria from Texas for Kristen and Michael to come back to the faith. So we pray also for conversion through Jesus of our family and friends. Help them find the true faith in you and come back through Jesus. We pray for the lost sheep who were part of your fold and wandered away. Please call them back, Jesus. Come back to the sacraments and the church.

offer you the most precious body, blood, soul, and divinity of Jesus Christ, present in all the tabernacles of the world, in reparation for the outrages, sacrileges, and indifferences by which he is offended. By the infinite merits of the Sacred Heart of Jesus and the

In the name of the Father, and of the Son, and of the Holy Spirit. Amen. We unite ourselves with the Immaculate Heart of Mary, all the angels and saints in heaven, the souls in purgatory, and all the just on earth, joined with the holy sacrifice celebrated in all masses across the earth. We offer our prayers, our tears, joys, and our sufferings to Jesus for the conversion of sinners and the salvation of the dying. O Lord, how truly great you are! My soul calls out to adore you. All glory, all praise to you, Father and Son, and to the Holy Spirit, as it was in the beginning, is now, and will be forever. Amen. Hallelujah.

endless merits of the Sacred Heart of Jesus, many souls find salvation and reparation for their sins. For the Church and the Pope, all the clergy, and all the apostles of prayer. O Heavenly King of the highest lineage that has ever been, made small and has remained in the host. Jesus, we believe that you are truly present in this sacrament of love. With infinite love, you love us. Here, you receive us with open arms and fill us with peace, interceding for us to the Father to obtain all that truly makes us happy and holy. We have come to worship you in spirit and truth. Here, you are yourself, and we know that your heart burns for each one of us and that you long to be loved by each of us in return. You come with infinite love and humility in the Sacred Host so that we may not be afraid to draw near you. We ask that through the Immaculate Heart of Mary, we learn to love you with perfect love so that we can forgive others as you forgive. We bless you, Lord, for the gift of yourself in the Holy Eucharist. We adore you as the treasure of our hearts. We praise you for your infinite mercy. We want to console you for those who do not love you and to ask you with trust that you will open the gates of your love upon the whole world, that all may be one in your divine will, in your love, and in your heart. Our Lord and our God, you are the living water that renews, loves, rejoices, and flows from your heart in the Eucharist for all those who come to you. We praise you and we bless you. All glory be to you, Jesus, for this sacrament of unity that brings us today to you in a lasting friendship, in a divine intimacy where you prove without a doubt that God is love. Give me, Jesus, that perfect love that casts out everything, fear, and that our souls may find the rest living in your tenderness. Free our minds from all anxiety and discomfort, so that with the confidence of a child, we can surrender to you, along with our freedom and understanding through the Immaculate Heart of Mary. Eucharistic Heart of Jesus, burning with love for us, inflame our hearts with love for you, until with you we have one will, so that we can love the things that you love and do what you would do, because you have said, "Everyone who does the will of my Father is my brother, my sister, and my mother." Center our lives in the depth of your love, Jesus, so that we may be free from the seduction of the flesh and of the passing things of this world. May we find our joy in your friendship, our treasure in your love, our riches in your merits, our weakness in your grace, our happiness in union with you, and peace in the Father's will. All praise to you, Jesus, for your power and love in the Blessed Sacrament. Here you constantly intercede for the salvation of all. Here you continue to atone for every sin committed, offering the merits of Calvary to make amends for every wrong. Here you call us to join you in prayer so that we can hear you, receive many blessings, and comfort you. In you, with you, and through you. We pray with trust for the conversion of the whole world without having any merit of our own but trusting in yours. We offer to the Heavenly Father the infinite merits of your Sacred Heart, together with the merits of the Immaculate Heart of Mary for the salvation of souls. Free all people, Jesus, from the bondage of sin and division, for each soul is so precious to you. Bring us home rejoicing in the victory of your mercy, through the infinite merits of your holy wounds, because you are more powerful than all the forces of hell. We trust completely in your promise of the gospel. Behold, I come to make all things new. Praise be to you, Jesus, truly present in the Blessed Sacrament.

King of kings, our Savior, light of the world, by the light of your Eucharistic love, expel all darkness from our minds and hearts so that we can clearly see the height and depth of your personal love for us. With this light, Jesus, our faith increases. Perfect our hope so that we never give in to any form of sadness or discouragement. Give us wisdom to see everything from God's point of view, so that we can walk in the light of truth and virtue, living according to the will of the Father. May the heart of Jesus, in the Blessed Sacrament, always be praised, always adored and loved, with grateful love in all the tabernacles of the world, until the end of time. Amen.

Heavenly Father, we come before you today with a heart full and overflowing with gratitude. Thank you, Lord, for the magnificent world you have created. We thank you, Jesus, that we are not alone. You are here always in all the tabernacles of the earth, and because we always find in you comfort in our afflictions, healing in our sicknesses, and strength in our weaknesses. Thank you for your precious body and blood that saves us and gives us eternal life. Thank you for your merciful love that forgives us all. All praise to you, Lord Jesus, in the Blessed Sacrament. We thank you for the immensity of heaven that reflects your greatness and for each new day you give us. We praise and bless you for the delicate petals and vibrant colors of the flowers. Lord, we are fascinated by the starry nights you have created, the moon and the sun that illuminates the darkness and reminds us of your infinite reach. Most of all, we thank you for the people we love, for the families who take care of us and the friends who walk by our side. Thank you for the joy of your love. May we never be blind to the beauty that surrounds us, but may we always walk in spirit of praise and thanksgiving for your wonderful works. We thank you that you cleanse our sins, which are very heavy burdens on our hearts. All praise to you, Lord, in the Blessed Sacrament. Thank you, Lord.

Lord, for all the blessings you pour out in your tabernacle and in the church. Thank you for the strength of your blessed sacraments. All praise to you, Jesus, in the blessed sacrament. The ends of the earth marvel at your wonders. The whole earth, from sunrise to sunset, filled with your joy. Give thanks to the Lord. Open the doors of holiness to us. We will enter and give thanks, through which the righteous may enter. We will thank you that you have responded to our call and that you have saved us. The stone which the builders discarded, it has become the cornerstone. This is the work of the Lord. Lord, what a wonder for our eyes to behold. This very day was made by you, the Lord. We rejoice and rejoice. We offer our heartfelt thanks to you, Lord, in the blessed sacrament of the altar. O Lord, grant us your salvation. May you be forever blessed and praised. The Lord God is indeed our light. We give thanks to you, Lord, because you are good, because your mercy is eternal and your love lasts forever. Glory be to the Father, and to the Son, and to the Holy Spirit, as it was in the beginning, is now, and will be forever. Amen. My Jesus, I love you with all my heart. I feel sorry to have offended your infinite goodness so many times. I promise with your grace not to offend you again in the future. I give you all my will, my affections, my desires, and everything I possess. From now on, dispose of me and everything I have as you please. All I ask and desire is your holy love, the final perseverance, and the perfect fulfillment of your will. I entrust to you the souls in purgatory, but especially to those who had the greatest devotion to the Blessed Sacrament and the Blessed Virgin Mary. Sacred Heart of Jesus, in you we place our trust and offer this prayer of reparation as a tribute of love to the Immaculate Heart of the Blessed Virgin Mary. She who is the vessel of purity and holiness, she who is a model of all virtue. Her virginal womb was the first living sanctuary, the first walking tabernacle. Your mother will beautify our hearts. She will show roses of exquisite perfumes and fragrances within us. Through her hands, we unite our sacrifices and love. We want to give you back all the lack of love that you have received from your creatures. We want to console your heart and unite ourselves to the mysteries of your sacred passion. We also want to make reparation for the wounds of your divine heart, outraged and profaned in the Holy Host for all the offenses he receives from many souls. Jesus, when on the eve of your passion you were praying in the garden, the vision of all the sins of the world and the ingratitude of men who turned away from you tortured your heart. So great were your sufferings that they made you sweat blood. You're trashed by so many spears of heartbreak and ingratitude from your creatures. You are scourged and crucified again. The sins of men have brought you to extreme agony. Behold now, Jesus, we come to you and abide with you. We will accompany you in your agony, and we will tell you about our love. Grant us the grace to be able to be with you and to keep us persevering in prayer. Jesus, our Savior, we remember when you took your apostles to the Garden of Olives in the middle of the night so that they could be in prayer with you, and from whose heart sprang the complaint foretold in the Book of Psalms. I looked for someone to grieve me, and there was none. And someone to comfort me, and I did not find him. Grant that we may do this through a more sincere love for you, greater generosity in your service, and greater faithfulness toward others in the fulfillment of your great commandment. The commandment of love
God with all our heart, with all our mind, with all our soul, and with all our strength, and the commandment to love our neighbor as you love him. Heavenly Father, we offer you the sadness and loneliness of the heart of Jesus, so that you may deign to be the companion and support of those who face the passage of time to eternity. Sacred Heart, we offer you our vigils of reparation to attract your mercy to the whole world. We want to be the balm of peace that heals your wounds and heals the wounds of your most holy body. We offer you our sacrifices of love and the most difficult moments of our lives in reparation for our sins and those of the whole world. My Lord, our God, our Savior, we come before you, longing to repair our relationship with you. May our souls be like the blessed oil that heals your sacred wounds, and like refreshing water to quench your burning thirst for souls. Your thirst to be loved and adored by all men in the blessed sacrament of the altar. We long to atone for the insults of sinners inflicted on you all over the world and at every moment, day and night. O Father, we offer you all the acts of worship done by the souls who love you. Above all, we offer you your divine Son, immolated on the altar in every corner of the world. O Father, infinitely good and compassionate, accept his most pure blood in atonement for all the outrages and sacrileges committed by humanity. Erase their sins and have mercy on them. O Eternal Father, accept the precious blood that Jesus Christ shed in his passion. By his wounds, by his head crowned with thorns, by his heart, by all his divine merits, forgive souls and save them. O precious blood of our Redeemer, we adore you with great respect and with great love, and we want to repair the outrages that you receive from souls. O most holy God, in whose presence we are not worthy to stand, forgive all sins committed by thoughts and desires. Receive in expiation for these sins the thorn-crowned head of your beloved Son. Accept the blood that flows so copiously from his wounds. Purify minds that are tainted. Illuminate the darkness of their understanding, and that his blood be their strength, their light, and their life. Lord, by the inexhaustible mercy of your heart, and by the desire to forgive repentant sinners, we ask that sinners and the insensitive be converted by the fire of love of the Immaculate Heart of Mary, and that we will not forget that if we want to seek happiness in you, we will find it. That if we would seek riches, you are the infinite wealth, and if we seek peace, only in you we will find it. Eternal Father, for the passion of your Son, for what he suffered, for those immense pains, we unite to that cross. O Heavenly Father, look at the wounds of your Son, and deign to receive them so that the souls may open themselves to the touches of grace. May his blood soften the sin-hardened hearts and move them to do penance. May the weight of the cross on the shoulders of your divine Son move souls to unload the weight of their crimes on the tribunal of penance, and that the nails that pierced his sacred hands and feet grant us the grace to fear him and to love him. We ask you, Eternal Father, for all these souls. Through the passion of your Son, we offer you all our sorrows. We also offer you, O Heavenly Father, this crown of thorns of your beloved Son. For these sorrows, I pray to you for priests, that their vocation may be greater, that they may be pure, that they may be good children of God, worthy to consecrate the holy mysteries

of the Holy Mass. I also offer you what your son suffered nailed to the cross, his burning thirst, and all the other torments of his agony for sinners, so that they may repent of their sins, and so that for that perseverance with which your son prayed to you for the very ones who were crucifying him, and with that humility he asked you, forgive them.

just had a beautiful procession in honor of Our Lady of the Rosary, who is a light that has come into the world. Our Lady brings the light of Christ and leads us on the journey of peace. She's been entrusted with the peace of the world. The Queen of Peace comes to us, and for those who look to her, she shows them the road of peace. Let us pray this day to Our Lady of the Rosary, the Queen of Peace, that we might reject whatever is contrary to the gospel and follow her along a path that leads to peace and to eternal life. God bless you.

A reading from the Gospel according to St. Matthew. Jesus said to his disciples, "When the Son of Man comes in his glory, and all the angels with him, he will sit upon his glorious throne, and all the nations will be assembled before him. And he will separate them one from another, as a shepherd separates the sheep from the goats. He will place the sheep on his right and the goats on his left. Then the king will say to those in his right, 'Come, you who are blessed by my Father, inherit the kingdom prepared for you from the foundation of the world. For I was hungry and you gave me food. I was thirsty and you gave me drink. A stranger and you welcomed me. Naked and you clothed me. Ill and you cared for me. In prison and you visited me.' Then the righteous will answer him and say, 'Lord, when did we see you hungry and feed you, or thirsty and give you drink? When did we see you a stranger and welcome you, or naked and clothe you? When did we see you ill or in prison and visit you?' And the king will say to them in reply, 'Amen, I say to you, whatever you did for one of the least brothers of mine, you did for me.' Then he will say to those on his left, 'Depart from me, you accursed, into the eternal fire prepared for the devil and his angels. For I was hungry, and you gave me no food. I was thirsty, and you gave me no drink. A stranger, and you gave me no welcome. Naked, and you gave me no clothing. Ill and in prison, and you did not care for me.'

they will answer and say, Lord, when did we see you hungry or thirsty or a stranger or naked or ill or in prison and not minister to your needs? He will answer them, Amen, I say to you. What you did not do for one of these least ones, you did not do for me. And these will go off to eternal punishment, but the righteous to eternal life.

Yeah, my biggest hope is that people have a deep encounter with Jesus Christ in the Eucharist, and they're drawn to the Eucharistic heart of our Lord. This year, we have the opportunity to lean into the anniversary of the United States of America. So this pilgrimage has a lot to do with and focus on praying for unity, healing, and thanksgiving for the United States, as we continue to process along the route. What we've seen is a transformational impact when people have this encounter with Jesus in the Eucharist. When you bring Christ out in the Blessed Sacrament, graces abound. And our hope is that people bring that hope of Christ back to their families, their parishes, their own diocese. And so this is a national effort, but certainly we would love to see it Jesus adored, revered, and a greater reverence and understanding in their local parishes, and in particular, even in their homes. So I'm a convert to the Catholic faith. I was not raised Catholic. I was an evangelical Protestant who thought Catholics were a little crazy with their beliefs in the Eucharist. And it's a surprise to me that that the Lord would work in my life intellectually to come to understand the real presence, that Jesus is really truly present, body, blood, soul, and divinity. And then later in life, I had a second conversion where I was really sick and through COVID, and came to see in many ways that the paralysis that I was going through at the time was our Jesus in the Blessed Sacrament in our tabernacles, right? That he emptied himself and poured out himself for us. And that, and I think that just shows us how much he loves us, and he loves us to the end, to the point that he would take on the appearance of bread and wine. And I think we shouldn't forget that, and we should learn how to live that Eucharistic life out and everything that we do. Well, there's been a lot of them in the last 3 or 4 years, but this particular year, we're focused on St. Francis Xavier Cabrini. And I think she is a great model, especially for our One Nation Under God pilgrimage this year. Of course, she was an immigrant to the United States, and she really put the Sacred Heart of Jesus first and foremost. I think she also really spent a lot of her time and effort serving the poor, serving the vulnerable, advocating. And part of this pilgrimage is not just processions, is not just on the masses, but is certainly wanting to serve the poor and the vulnerable. And she is our patron for this year's pilgrimage. That he is here, that he is present, that he that you don't have to go far. You can go to your local Catholic church, and the God of the universe is really and truly present, waiting for you, and really wants to come share his heart with you.

Dear children, also today, I call you to renew prayer in your families. By prayer and the reading of sacred scripture, may the Holy Spirit, who will renew you, enter into your families. In this way, you will become teachers of the faith in your family. By prayer and your love, the world will set out on a better way and love will begin to rule in the world. Thank you for having responded to my call.

0: pray for the salvation of this country and the salvation of the world. And you can trust Jesus and Mary.
1: The Holy Rosary, in the name of the Father, and the Son, and the Holy Spirit. Amen. Amen. We offer this rosary to the Blessed Mother and her intentions. I believe in God, the Father Almighty, creator of heaven and earth, and in Jesus Christ, his only Son, our Lord, who was conceived by the Holy Spirit, born of the Virgin Mary, suffered under Pontius Pilate, was crucified, died, and was buried. He descended into hell. The third day he rose again from the dead. He ascended into heaven and sits at the right hand of God, the Father Almighty. He shall come again to judge the living and the dead. I believe in the Holy Spirit, the Holy Catholic Church, the communion of saints, the forgiveness of sins, the resurrection of the body, and life everlasting. Amen.
2: Amen.
1: Our Father, who art in heaven, hallowed be thy name. Thy kingdom come, thy will be done, on earth as it is in heaven.
3: Give us this day our daily bread, and forgive us our trespasses, as we forgive those who trespass against us. And lead us not into temptation, but deliver us from evil. Amen.
1: Hail Mary, full of grace, the Lord is with thee. Blessed art thou amongst women, and blessed is the fruit of thy womb, Jesus.
3: Holy Mary, Mother of God, pray for us sinners, now and at the hour of our death. Amen.
1: Hail Mary, full of grace, the Lord is with thee. Blessed art thou amongst women, and blessed is the fruit of thy womb, Jesus.
3: Holy Mary, Mother of God, pray for us sinners, now and at the hour of our death. Amen.
1: Hail Mary, full of grace, the Lord is with thee. Blessed art thou amongst women, and blessed is the fruit of thy womb, Jesus.
3: Holy Mary, Mother of God, pray for us sinners, now and at the hour of our death. Amen.
1: Glory be to the Father, and to the Son, and to the Holy Spirit.
3: As it was in the beginning, is now, and ever shall be, world without end. Amen.
1: The first joyful mystery is the Annunciation. And when the angel had come to her, he said, Hail, full of grace, the Lord is with you. The fruit of this mystery is humility. During this mystery, we pray for Isabella, we pray for Linda, we pray for healing of her heart and for her operation to go well. We also pray for Christy, for Glenda, her mom, who is having memory loss issues, for her sister Cindy, who is living and helping her mom. And we also pray for Yolanda, for wisdom to know how to handle a situation.

0: and for her finances. Our Father, who art in heaven, hallowed be thy name. 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
1: Give us this day our daily bread, and forgive us our trespasses, as we forgive those who trespass against us. And lead us not into temptation, but deliver us from evil. Amen.
0: Hail Mary, full of grace, the Lord is with thee. Blessed art thou amongst women, and blessed is the fruit of thy womb, Jesus.
1: Holy Mary, Mother of God, pray for us sinners, now and at the hour of our death. Amen.
0: Hail Mary, full of grace, the Lord is with thee. Blessed art thou amongst women, and blessed is the fruit of thy womb, Jesus.
1: Holy Mary, Mother of God, pray for us sinners, now and at the hour of our death. Amen.
0: Hail Mary, full of grace, the Lord is with thee. Blessed art thou amongst women, and blessed is the fruit of thy womb, Jesus.
1: Holy Mary, Mother of God, pray for us sinners, now and at the hour of our death. Amen.
0: Hail Mary, full of grace, the Lord is with thee. Blessed art thou amongst women, and blessed is the fruit of thy womb, Jesus.
1: Holy Mary, Mother of God, pray for us sinners, now and at the hour of our death. Amen.
0: Hail Mary, full of grace, the Lord is with thee. Blessed art thou amongst women, and blessed is the fruit of thy womb, Jesus.
1: Holy Mary, Mother of God, pray for us sinners, now and at the hour of our death. Amen.
0: Hail Mary, full of grace, the Lord is with thee. Blessed art thou amongst women, and blessed is the fruit of thy womb, Jesus.
1: Holy Mary, Mother of God, pray for us sinners, now and at the hour of our death. Amen.
0: Hail Mary, full of grace, the Lord is with thee. Blessed art thou amongst women, and blessed is the fruit of thy womb, Jesus.
1: Holy Mary, Mother of God, pray for us sinners, now and at the hour of our death. Amen.
0: Hail Mary, full of grace, the Lord is with thee. Blessed art thou amongst women, and blessed is the fruit of thy womb, Jesus.
1: Holy Mary, Mother of God, pray for us sinners, now and at the hour of our death. Amen.
0: Hail Mary, full of grace, the Lord is with thee. Blessed art thou amongst women, and blessed is the fruit of thy womb, Jesus.
1: Holy Mary, Mother of God, pray for us sinners, now and at the hour of our death. Amen.
0: Hail Mary, full of grace, the Lord is with thee. Blessed art thou amongst women, and blessed is the fruit of thy womb, Jesus.
1: Holy Mary, Mother of God, pray for us sinners, now and at the hour of our death. Amen.
0: Hail Mary, full of grace, the Lord is with thee. Blessed art thou amongst women, and blessed is the fruit of thy womb, Jesus.
1: Holy Mary, Mother of God, pray for us sinners, now and at the hour of our death. Amen.
0: Glory be to the Father, and to the Son, and to the Holy Spirit.
1: As it was in the beginning, is now, and ever shall be, world without end. Amen.
0: O my Jesus, forgive us our sins, save us from the fires of hell, and lead all souls to heaven, especially those in most need of thy mercy. Sacred Heart of Jesus,
1: have mercy on us.
0: Immaculate Heart of Mary,
1: pray for us.
0: Saint Joseph,
1: increase our faith.

0: Hallelujah.
1: The second sorrowful mystery is the Visitation. Elizabeth, filled with the Holy Spirit, cried out in a loud voice and said, "Most blessed are you among women, and blessed is the fruit of your womb. The fruit of this mystery is love of neighbor." During this mystery, we pray for Patrick, for the soul of his wife, Patty, and for good housing to open up. We pray for Gloria's healing, and we pray for Patricia, for her knee, for all souls, for all with disabilities, for her friend Larie, who is sick, for her brother Michael, who has cancer, and for her father Andrew and brother Paul, for their souls. Our Father, who art in heaven, hallowed be thy name. Thy kingdom come, thy will be done, on earth as it is in heaven.
0: Give us this day our daily bread, and forgive us our trespasses, as we forgive those who trespass against us. And lead us not into temptation, but deliver us from evil. Amen.
1: Hail Mary, full of grace, the Lord is with thee. Blessed art thou amongst women, and blessed is the fruit of thy womb, Jesus.
0: Holy Mary, Mother of God, pray for us sinners, now and at the hour of our death. Amen.
1: Hail Mary, full of grace, the Lord is with thee. Blessed art thou amongst women, and blessed is the fruit of thy womb, Jesus.
0: Holy Mary, Mother of God, pray for us sinners, now and at the hour of our death. Amen.
1: Hail Mary, full of grace, the Lord is with thee. Blessed art thou amongst women, and blessed is the fruit of thy womb, Jesus.
0: Holy Mary, Mother of God, pray for us sinners, now and at the hour of our death. Amen.
1: Hail Mary, full of grace, the Lord is with thee. Blessed art thou amongst women, and blessed is the fruit of thy womb, Jesus.
0: Holy Mary, Mother of God, pray for us sinners, now and at the hour of our death. Amen.
1: Hail Mary, full of grace, the Lord is with thee. Blessed art thou amongst women, and blessed is the fruit of thy womb, Jesus.
0: Holy Mary, Mother of God, pray for us sinners, now and at the hour of our death. Amen.
1: Hail Mary, full of grace, the Lord is with thee. Blessed art thou amongst women, and blessed is the fruit of thy womb, Jesus.
0: Holy Mary, Mother of God, pray for us sinners, now and at the hour of our death. Amen.
1: Hail Mary, full of grace, the Lord is with thee. Blessed art thou amongst women, and blessed is the fruit of thy womb, Jesus.
0: Holy Mary, Mother of God, pray for us sinners, now and at the hour of our death. Amen.
1: Hail Mary, full of grace, the Lord is with thee. Blessed art thou amongst women, and blessed is the fruit of thy womb, Jesus.
0: Holy Mary, Mother of God, pray for us sinners, now and at the hour of our death. Amen.
1: Hail Mary, full of grace, the Lord is with thee. Blessed art thou amongst women, and blessed is the fruit of thy womb, Jesus.
0: Holy Mary, Mother of God, pray for us sinners, now and at the hour of our death. Amen.
1: Hail Mary, full of grace, the Lord is with thee. Blessed art thou amongst women, and blessed is the fruit of thy womb, Jesus.
0: Holy Mary, Mother of God, pray for us sinners, now and at the hour of our death. Amen.
1: Glory be to the Father, and to the Son, and to the Holy Spirit.
0: As it was in the beginning, is now, and ever shall be, world without end. Amen. O my Jesus, forgive us our sins, save us from the fires of hell, and lead all souls to heaven, especially those in most need of thy mercy.
1: Sacred Heart of Jesus,
0: have mercy on us.
1: Immaculate Heart of Mary,
0: pray for us.
1: Saint Joseph,
0: increase our faith.

0: The third joyful mystery is the birth of Jesus. She gave birth to her firstborn son. She wrapped him in swaddling clothes and laid him in a manger because there was no room for them in the inn. The fruit of this mystery is poverty in spirit. During this mystery, we pray for Margie, for her nephew. We pray for Rexine, for Israel, and for the Palestinians. We pray for Christine, for God to help her overcome anxiety and fear, to enjoy life with her mother, for surrender and trust, for her mother, Shimona, and for her caregiver. Our Father, who art in heaven, hallowed be thy name. Thy kingdom come, thy will be done, on earth as it is in heaven.
1: Give us this day our daily bread, and forgive us our trespasses, as we forgive those who trespass against us. And lead us not into temptation, but deliver us from evil. Amen.
0: Hail Mary, full of grace, the Lord is with thee. Blessed art thou amongst women, and blessed is the fruit of thy womb, Jesus.
1: Holy Mary, Mother of God, pray for us sinners, now and at the hour of our death. Amen.
0: Hail Mary, full of grace, the Lord is with thee. Blessed art thou amongst women, and blessed is the fruit of thy womb, Jesus.
1: Holy Mary, Mother of God, pray for us sinners, now and at the hour of our death. Amen.
0: Hail Mary, full of grace, the Lord is with thee. Blessed art thou amongst women, and blessed is the fruit of thy womb, Jesus.
1: Holy Mary, Mother of God, pray for us sinners, now and at the hour of our death. Amen.
0: Hail Mary, full of grace, the Lord is with thee. Blessed art thou amongst women, and blessed is the fruit of thy womb, Jesus.
1: Holy Mary, Mother of God, pray for us sinners, now and at the hour of our death. Amen.
0: Hail Mary, full of grace, the Lord is with thee. Blessed art thou amongst women, and blessed is the fruit of thy womb, Jesus.
1: Holy Mary, Mother of God, pray for us sinners, now and at the hour of our death. Amen.
0: Hail Mary, full of grace, the Lord is with thee. Blessed art thou amongst women, and blessed is the fruit of thy womb, Jesus.
1: Holy Mary, Mother of God, pray for us sinners, now and at the hour of our death. Amen.
0: Hail Mary, full of grace, the Lord is with thee. Blessed art thou amongst women, and blessed is the fruit of thy womb, Jesus.
1: Holy Mary, Mother of God, pray for us sinners, now and at the hour of our death. Amen.
0: Hail Mary, full of grace, the Lord is with thee. Blessed art thou amongst women, and blessed is the fruit of thy womb, Jesus.
1: Holy Mary, Mother of God, pray for us sinners, now and at the hour of our death. Amen.
0: Hail Mary, full of grace, the Lord is with thee. Blessed art thou amongst women, and blessed is the fruit of thy womb, Jesus.
1: Holy Mary, Mother of God, pray for us sinners, now and at the hour of our death. Amen.
0: Hail Mary, full of grace, the Lord is with thee. Blessed art thou amongst women, and blessed is the fruit of thy womb, Jesus.
1: Holy Mary, Mother of God, pray for us sinners, now and at the hour of our death. Amen.
0: Glory be to the Father, and to the Son, and to the Holy Spirit.
1: As it was in the beginning, is now, and ever shall be, world without end. Amen.
0: O my Jesus, forgive us our sins, save us from the fires of hell, and lead all souls to heaven, especially those in most need of thy mercy. Sacred Heart of Jesus,
1: have mercy on us.
0: Immaculate Heart of Mary,
1: pray for us.
0: Saint Joseph,
1: increase our faith.

0: The fourth joyful mystery is the presentation. When the days were completed for their purification, according to the law of Moses, they took him up to Jerusalem to present him to the Lord. Just as it is written in the law of the Lord, every male that opens the womb shall be consecrated to the Lord. The fruit of this mystery is obedience. During this mystery, we pray for Jane, for her brother's soul, for her health, for her to be able to sleep better. We pray for Janice, for peace in her soul. And we pray for Jeanette, for family, children, healing of health, especially leg pain and shingles, for peace in Israel and America, for herself and for her conversion. Our Father, who art in heaven, hallowed be thy name. Thy kingdom come, thy will be done on earth as it is in heaven.
1: Give us this day our daily bread, and forgive us our trespasses, as we forgive those who trespass against us. And lead us not into temptation, but deliver us from evil. Amen.
0: Hail Mary, full of grace, the Lord is with thee. Blessed art thou amongst women, and blessed is the fruit of thy womb, Jesus.
1: Holy Mary, Mother of God, pray for us sinners, now and at the hour of our death. Amen.
0: Hail Mary, full of grace, the Lord is with thee. Blessed art thou amongst women, and blessed is the fruit of thy womb, Jesus.
1: Holy Mary, Mother of God, pray for us sinners, now and at the hour of our death. Amen.
0: Hail Mary, full of grace, the Lord is with thee. Blessed art thou amongst women, and blessed is the fruit of thy womb, Jesus.
1: Holy Mary, Mother of God, pray for us sinners, now and at the hour of our death. Amen.
0: Hail Mary, full of grace, the Lord is with thee. Blessed art thou amongst women, and blessed is the fruit of thy womb, Jesus.
1: Holy Mary, Mother of God, pray for us sinners, now and at the hour of our death. Amen.
0: Hail Mary, full of grace, the Lord is with thee. Blessed art thou amongst women, and blessed is the fruit of thy womb, Jesus.
1: Holy Mary, Mother of God, pray for us sinners, now and at the hour of our death. Amen.
0: Hail Mary, full of grace, the Lord is with thee. Blessed art thou amongst women, and blessed is the fruit of thy womb, Jesus.
1: Holy Mary, Mother of God, pray for us sinners, now and at the hour of our death. Amen.
0: Hail Mary, full of grace, the Lord is with thee. Blessed art thou amongst women, and blessed is the fruit of thy womb, Jesus.
1: Holy Mary, Mother of God, pray for us sinners, now and at the hour of our death. Amen.
0: Hail Mary, full of grace, the Lord is with thee. Blessed art thou amongst women, and blessed is the fruit of thy womb, Jesus.
1: Holy Mary, Mother of God, pray for us sinners, now and at the hour of our death. Amen.
0: Hail Mary, full of grace, the Lord is with thee. Blessed art thou amongst women, and blessed is the fruit of thy womb, Jesus.
1: Holy Mary, Mother of God, pray for us sinners, now and at the hour of our death. Amen.
0: Hail Mary, full of grace, the Lord is with thee. Blessed art thou amongst women, and blessed is the fruit of thy womb, Jesus.
1: Holy Mary, Mother of God, pray for us sinners, now and at the hour of our death. Amen.
0: Glory be to the Father, and to the Son, and to the Holy Spirit.
1: As it was in the beginning, is now, and ever shall be, world without end. Amen.
2: O my Jesus, forgive us our sins. Save us from the fires of hell. Lead all souls to heaven, especially those in most need of thy mercy.
0: Sacred Heart of Jesus,
1: have mercy on us.
0: Immaculate Heart of Mary,
1: pray for us.
0: Saint Joseph,
1: increase our faith.

0: The fifth joyful mystery is the finding of the child Jesus in the temple. After 3 days, they found him in the temple, sitting in the midst of the teachers, listening to them and asking them questions. The fruit of this mystery is joy in finding Jesus. During this mystery, we pray for Abel, for his growth in mental prayer, for him to be better disposed to receive the gifts of the Holy Spirit, for him to have a better relationship with his guardian angel and Mary, for his only care to be what Christ wills, and for the conversion of his friends and family. We pray for Jane, for her kids and grandkids, for peace in Ukraine and Israel. We pray for Jane, for Tammy, who is in treatment, for her family and their salvation, for blessings upon her, for the repose of the souls of her 2 grandchildren. Our Father, who art in heaven, hallowed be thy name. Thy kingdom come, thy will be done, on earth as it is in heaven.
1: Give us this day our daily bread, and forgive us our trespasses, as we forgive those who trespass against us. And lead us not into temptation, but deliver us from evil. Amen.
0: Hail Mary, full of grace, the Lord is with thee. Blessed art thou amongst women, and blessed is the fruit of thy womb, Jesus.
1: Holy Mary, Mother of God, pray for us sinners, now and at the hour of our death. Amen.
0: Hail Mary, full of grace, the Lord is with thee. Blessed art thou amongst women, and blessed is the fruit of thy womb, Jesus.
1: Holy Mary, Mother of God, pray for us sinners, now and at the hour of our death. Amen.
0: Hail Mary, full of grace, the Lord is with thee. Blessed art thou amongst women, and blessed is the fruit of thy womb, Jesus.
1: Holy Mary, Mother of God, pray for us sinners, now and at the hour of our death. Amen.
0: Hail Mary, full of grace, the Lord is with thee. Blessed art thou amongst women, and blessed is the fruit of thy womb, Jesus.
1: Holy Mary, Mother of God, pray for us sinners, now and at the hour of our death. Amen.
0: Hail Mary, full of grace, the Lord is with thee. Blessed art thou amongst women, and blessed is the fruit of thy womb, Jesus.
1: Holy Mary, Mother of God, pray for us sinners, now and at the hour of our death. Amen.
0: Hail Mary, full of grace, the Lord is with thee. Blessed art thou amongst women, and blessed is the fruit of thy womb, Jesus.
1: Holy Mary, Mother of God, pray for us sinners, now and at the hour of our death. Amen.
0: Hail Mary, full of grace, the Lord is with thee. Blessed art thou amongst women, and blessed is the fruit of thy womb, Jesus.
1: Holy Mary, Mother of God, pray for us sinners, now and at the hour of our death. Amen.
0: Hail Mary, full of grace, the Lord is with thee. Blessed art thou amongst women, and blessed is the fruit of thy womb, Jesus.
1: Holy Mary, Mother of God, pray for us sinners, now and at the hour of our death. Amen.
0: Hail Mary, full of grace, the Lord is with thee. Blessed art thou amongst women, and blessed is the fruit of thy womb, Jesus.
1: Holy Mary, Mother of God, pray for us sinners, now and at the hour of our death. Amen.
0: Hail Mary, full of grace, the Lord is with thee. Blessed art thou amongst women, and blessed is the fruit of thy womb, Jesus.
1: Holy Mary, Mother of God, pray for us sinners, now and at the hour of our death. Amen.
0: Glory be to the Father, and to the Son, and to the Holy Spirit.
1: As it was in the beginning,

0: is now, and ever shall be, world without end. Amen. O my Jesus, forgive us our sins, save us from the fires of hell, and lead all souls to heaven, especially those in most need of thy mercy.
1: Sacred Heart of Jesus,
0: have mercy on us.
1: Immaculate Heart of Mary,
0: pray for us.
1: Saint Joseph,
0: increase our faith.

0: Hail, Holy Queen, Mother of Mercy, our life, our sweetness, and our hope. To thee do we cry, poor banished children of Eve. To thee do we send up our sighs, mourning and weeping in this valley of tears. Turn then, most gracious advocate, thine eyes of mercy towards us, and after this our exile, show unto us the blessed fruit of thy womb, Jesus.
1: O clement, O loving, O sweet Virgin Mary, pray for us, O holy Mother of God, that we may be worthy of the promises of Christ. Amen.
0: O God, whose only begotten Son, by his life, death, and resurrection, has purchased for us the rewards of eternal life, grant, we beseech thee, that by meditating upon these mysteries of the Most Holy Rosary of the Blessed Virgin Mary, we may imitate what they contain and obtain what they promise, through the same Christ our Lord. Amen. Saint Michael the Archangel, defend us in battle, be our defense against the wickedness and snares of the devil. May God rebuke him, we humbly pray. And do thou, O Prince of the heavenly hosts, by the power of God, thrust into hell Satan and all the evil spirits who prowl about the world seeking the ruin of souls. Amen.
1: Amen.
0: Now we pray for the intentions of the Holy Father. Our Father, who art in heaven, hallowed be thy name. Thy kingdom come, thy will be done, on earth as it is in heaven.
1: Give us this day our daily bread, and forgive us our trespasses, as we forgive those who trespass against us. And lead us not into temptation, but deliver us from evil. Amen.
0: Hail Mary, full of grace, the Lord is with thee. Blessed art thou amongst women, and blessed is the fruit of thy womb, Jesus.
1: Holy Mary, Mother of God, pray for us sinners, now and at the hour of our death. Amen.
0: Glory be to the Father, and to the Son, and to the Holy Spirit.
1: As it was in the beginning, is now, and ever shall be, world without end. Amen.
0: The Litany of Loretto. Lord, have mercy.
1: Christ, have mercy.
0: Lord, have mercy. Christ, hear us.
1: Christ, graciously hear us.
0: God, the Father of heaven,
1: have mercy on us.
0: God, the Son, Redeemer of the world,
1: have mercy on us.
0: God, the Holy Spirit,
1: have mercy on us.
0: Holy Trinity, one God,
1: have mercy on us.
0: Holy Mary,
1: pray for us.
0: Holy Mother of God,
1: pray for us.
0: Holy Virgin of Virgins,
1: pray for us.
0: Mother of Christ,
1: pray for us.
0: Mother of the Church,
1: pray for us.
0: Mother of Mercy,
1: pray for us.
0: Mother of Divine Grace,
1: pray for us.
0: Mother of Hope,
1: pray for us.
0: Mother Most Pure,
1: pray for us.
0: Mother Most Chaste,
1: pray for us.
0: Mother Inviolate,
1: pray for us.
0: Mother Undefiled,
1: pray for us.
0: Mother Most Amiable,
1: pray for us.
0: Mother Admirable,
1: pray for us.
0: Mother of Good Counsel,
1: pray for us.
0: Mother of our Creator,
1: pray for us.
0: Mother of our Savior,
1: pray for us.
0: Virgin Most Prudent,
1: pray for us.
0: Virgin Most Venerable,
1: pray for us.
0: Virgin Most Renowned,
1: pray for us.
0: Virgin Most Powerful,
1: pray for us.
0: Virgin Most Merciful,
1: pray for us.
0: Virgin Most Faithful,
1: pray for us.
0: Mirror of Justice,
1: pray for us.
0: Seat of Wisdom,
1: pray for us.
0: Cause of our Joy,
1: pray for us.
0: Spiritual Vessel,
1: pray for us.
0: Vessel of Honor,
1: pray for us.
0: Singular Vessel of Devotion,
1: pray for us.
0: Mystical Rose,
1: pray for us.
0: Tower of David,
1: pray for us.
0: Tower of Ivory,
1: pray for us.
0: House of Gold,
1: pray for us.
0: Ark of the Covenant,
1: pray for us.
0: Gate of Heaven,
1: pray for us.
0: Morning Star,
1: pray for us.
0: Health of the Sick,
1: pray for us.
0: Refuge of Sinners,
1: pray for us.
0: Solace of Migrants,
1: pray for us.
0: Comfort of the Afflicted,
1: pray for us.
0: Help of Christians,
1: pray for us.
0: Queen of Angels,
1: pray for us.
0: Queen of Patriarchs,
1: pray for us.
0: Queen of Prophets,
1: pray for us.
0: Queen of Apostles,
1: pray for us.
0: Queen of Martyrs,
1: pray for us.
0: Queen of Confessors,
1: pray for us.
0: Queen of Virgins,
1: pray for us.
0: Queen of All Saints,
1: pray for us.
0: Queen conceived without original sin,
1: pray for us.
0: Queen assumed into heaven,
1: pray for us.
0: Queen of the Most Holy Rosary,
1: pray for us.
0: Queen of Families,
1: pray for us.
0: Queen of Peace.

0: Pray for us.
1: Lamb of God, who takes away the sins of the world.
0: Spare us, O Lord.
1: Lamb of God, who takes away the sins of the world.
0: Graciously hear us, O Lord.
1: Lamb of God, who takes away the sins of the world.
0: Have mercy on us.
1: Pray for us, O

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And you can trust Jesus and Mary.

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My spirit rejoices in God my Savior, for he has looked with favor on his lowly servant. From this day all generations will call me blessed. The Almighty has done great things for me, and holy is his name.

He has shown the strength of his arm. He has scattered the proud in their conceit. He has cast down the mighty from their thrones, and he has lifted up the lowly. He has filled the hungry with great things, and the rich he has sent away empty. He has come to the help of his servant Israel, for he has remembered his promise of mercy, the promise he made to our fathers, to Abraham and his children forever.

Hello everybody, my name is Father Gustavo Santos, I'm from the Archdiocese of Miami, and I'm the parochial vicar at St. John Newman Catholic Church. They asked me to give you a message of peace through our Blessed Mother, the Queen of Peace. And the best message that I can tell you is that she trusts the words in the Bible and she kept them in her heart. And she always believed in what the Lord was telling her throughout her whole life, so much that even when her son was crucified and dead on a cross, she still believed that God could even get something good out of that situation. And because she trusted and because she waited in God the Father, her son was risen from the dead. And she then is the mother of our faith. She's the mother of peace. Why? Because if she witnessed the resurrection against all odds, then our lives must be in peace, because even in our most difficult trials, we know that we can have the resurrection, even from the dead, that for the world, that is something impossible. Thank you, and God bless you all.

Good day. This is Father Leo Smith, pastor of St. Finbar Catholic Church in Naples, Florida. I invite everyone listening and watching to join me and the people of St. Finbar as we pray to God that the peace of God, which is symbolized by this torch for peace, light God's world entirely, especially in this troubled and tumultuous time. May the Prince of Peace aid us all at all times. God bless all of you very much.

Yeah, my biggest hope is that people have a deep encounter with Jesus Christ in the Eucharist, and they're drawn to the Eucharistic heart of our Lord. This year, we have the opportunity to lean into the anniversary of the United States of America. So this pilgrimage has a lot to do with and focus on praying for unity, healing, and thanksgiving for the United States, as we continue to process along the route. What we've seen is a transformational impact when people have this encounter with Jesus in the Eucharist. When you bring Christ out in the Blessed Sacrament, graces abound. And our hope is that people bring that hope of Christ back to their families, their parishes, their own diocese. And so this is a national effort, but certainly we would love to see it Jesus adored, revered, and a greater reverence and understanding in their local parishes, and in particular, even in their homes. So I'm a convert to the Catholic faith. I was not raised Catholic. I was an evangelical Protestant who thought Catholics were a little crazy with their beliefs in the Eucharist. And it's a surprise to me that that the Lord would work in my life intellectually to come to understand the real presence, that Jesus is really truly present, body, blood, soul, and divinity. And then later in life, I had a second conversion where I was really sick and through COVID, and came to see in many ways that the paralysis that I was going through at the time was our Jesus in the Blessed Sacrament in our tabernacles, right? That he emptied himself and poured out himself for us. And that, and I think that just shows us how much he loves us, and he loves us to the end, to the point that he would take on the appearance of bread and wine. And I think we shouldn't forget that, and we should learn how to live that Eucharistic life out and everything that we do. Well, there's been a lot of them in the last 3 or 4 years, but this particular year, we're focused on St. Francis Xavier Cabrini. And I think she is a great model, especially for our One Nation Under God pilgrimage this year. Of course, she was an immigrant to the United States, and she really put the Sacred Heart of Jesus first and foremost. I think she also really spent a lot of her time and effort serving the poor, serving the vulnerable, advocating. And part of this pilgrimage is not just processions, is not just on the masses, but is certainly wanting to serve the poor and the vulnerable. And she is our patron for this year's pilgrimage. That he is here, that he is present, that he that you don't have to go far. You can go to your local Catholic church, and the God of the universe is really and truly present, waiting for you, and really wants to come share his heart with you.

think it's really, my hope is to allow people to encounter the Eucharist in a new way, and that they'll be able to see very tangibly the graces that are given through the Eucharist and follow along and follow in the footsteps of Jesus just like the disciples did. Didn't really experience the true presence of the Eucharist until about my freshman year of high school. And it was there that I really started developing a relationship with the Lord through the Eucharist. And so from there I developed a daily prayer life and attendance of adoration. And that's what really started the relationship that I now currently have with Jesus

I think there's a lot of division in the world in whole, and I think the solution to that division is the Eucharist, of being universal and allowing and accepting everyone, no matter what the place that they're in, of Christ always being welcoming and meeting people where they're at, of we're going to where they are, and we're going to be stopping in 18 different dioceses, so we're going along the East Coast and coming to them, that hopefully they can just accept the graces that are there. Yeah, so I think the saint that means the most to me is St. Pier Giorgio Fossati, and his quote, Verso l'Alto, of To the Heights, of always being on a mission and an adventure with Christ, and that when you follow Christ, as we're going to be following Christ in his footsteps along the East Coast, it truly is going to be an adventure, and just like all of the saints did, of just letting Christ follow us, I think is going to provide so many beautiful graces this summer.

I need you. I am calling you. I need your help. Reconcile with yourself, with God, with your neighbors. In this way you will help me. Convert the unbelievers. Wipe the tears from my face.

being pro-life is actually the best way to support women. So as any 14-year-old girl would, I started reposting all of this pro-life content that I was seeing and now actually agreeing with on my feed. Suddenly, the messages started flooding in. This might be something you guys can relate to. My DMs were full of replies to my most recent stories. As I read them, my heart started to sink. Friends and acquaintances, family, told me I didn't care about girls who were raped, and even told me to kill myself. Through all those tears and all the hate comments, I knew one thing for sure. The correct side is not always the easy side. We are called to pursue truth even when it's hard. When we, as students, leave Ave Maria University or you leave your high school, not everyone is going to agree with us. The dignity of life is an objective truth we need to uphold. It's important that we use these years of formation and this time we have so that we can be better witnesses to the pro-life movement. Now, these moms don't just need political activists. They need people to be the hands and the feet of the pro-life movement. You can volunteer at a pregnancy center, sponsor a mom and her baby, become a sidewalk advocate, or pray outside of Planned Parenthood. We need to be pro-life not only in support of legislation, but in our own personal actions. I encourage you today to find a tangible way you can help mothers feel supported enough to choose life. I'm gonna end with a short story. Last semester, I was on the sidewalk of Planned Parenthood praying with about 20 students from Ave for Life. A woman entered the clinic looking for an abortion and came out of that clinic that day in great distress. She was told she was too far along to get an abortion, and she looked so lost and so confused. A sidewalk advocate informed us that the woman was completely destitute and she had nothing. Both students and sidewalk advocates took out their wallets and started to compile money for this woman. Now keep in mind, she had just paid for an ultrasound that Planned Parenthood used and took $200 from her to tell her she couldn't even get an abortion. Now these people that took out their wallets didn't question how she would use the money. They didn't hesitate at all. They did exactly what Jesus would have done for that woman. I couldn't help but in that moment to cry. These are the people that practice what they preach. This is who you and who I need to be for these mothers and their babies. Thank you.

0: Jesus Christ?
1: Yeah, so the Sacred Heart is, the way I have the devotion is with seeing the Lord's heart in the words of Scripture and in his words and his reaching out to people who are in need. And the greatest example of that love is making sacrifices for other people's benefit, which that's what Jesus does on the cross. And of course, he had his heart pierced on the cross, giving us eternal life. And that's, yeah, so it's great. That's a great sign, symbol of you want peace. Peace is because we get roughed up. We get anxious and nervous and we fear. Fear is another thing that so peace means you don't have the fear. You don't have the anxieties that and usually you can get that through trust. So that's where you're going to get peace from. So that the light is the following revelation, following Christ's words and his deeds, and that's really the way it's the way to get

peace. It's walking in the light. As I say, grace means gift, and gift is gratitude. You get something. So you want to do two things. You want to be grateful for the gift, but you also want to use it. And so this is a good opportunity to really use graces. And what are graces? It's being able to live God's qualities, His characteristics. That's God is humble, He's patient, He's quick to forgive. God is make sacrifices for other people's benefit, and all the things that people love in other people. So that's the grace, is to be able to live God's life in us, to imitate that.

that today we've come to listen to Father Angel? Believe me, you haven't come to listen to me. Everything I'm going to say, you already know. You've heard it on some other occasion. Today you've come to listen to your conscience. To your conscience. I'm going to say things, and with the grace of God, with God's favor, God will be telling you inside, hey, and how are you doing with this? You haven't come to hear me, you've come to hear yourself. This is a reflection. It's just that this one is a little different. I'm always talking about marriage, but today I've come to talk to you about you as a person, about your marriage, and about you as a father, a mother of a family. Today is a triple renewal. I want everyone to leave here today truly renewed as a person in your values, renewed as a married couple, and also renewed as parents. And if any priests or nuns are listening, may we also leave renewed in our mission as formators. I spend my time doing marriage renewals all over the place. And many times people tell me, Father, can you celebrate a Mass for us for 5 years, for 20, for 40, for 50 years of marriage? You can't imagine how many I've celebrated. You know what I find interesting? The type of music they choose depending on how many years they've been married. I find the type of music that they ask for interesting depending on how many music they enter the church to. Da da da da da da da da da da da da da da. I'm behind the altar and I'm thinking, these two haven't even been together for half a minute and we're already playing a march for them. As if they've already triumphed. The wedding march. But well, I'm not here to speak against traditions. Play the wedding march for them. And 5 years of marriage, they all ask for the same one. They come with joy, Lord, singing, they come. It makes sense, 5 little years, 3 kids, a little apartment, 10 years of marriage. Let us give thanks to the Lord. Let us give thanks. For what, man? 10 years of marriage, a lot to be thankful for. 3 kids, their own house, a stable business. 20 years of marriage. That's where the tone and theme of the songs begin to change a little. Almost everyone asks you for the same thing. This holy sacrifice, which we offer to the Lord with sincere hearts, is a meaningful act of devotion and faith. You have already started to understand, perhaps more than before, what life is truly all about. 30 years of marriage is a significant milestone, a journey that tells the same old story of love, commitment, and shared experiences. Where will my help come from, I wonder, as I reflect on these years and the lessons they have brought? My help comes from the Lord. Hold on to God, because you're truly going to need it. Things happen, and sometimes we only have God, so hold on tight to Him. 40 years of marriage, you can imagine the journey. We cannot walk this path alone. Bring them here, even if they have to be in a wheelchair, just bring them here. Let their children push them and let them be renewed. 50 years of marriage. It never lets us down. It's always the same. Always together like brothers. Members, well, look, the prayer of Tobias says, we ask you, Lord, to help us reach the end of our lives together. It doesn't say to arrive passionately in love, delighted to arrive together. You know what together means? It's a combination of forgiveness, humility.

Humility, companionship, intimacy, more forgiveness, much dialogue, understanding, work, good disposition. That's what together means. And I've been asked to say masses for 60th wedding anniversaries and more. They always play the same one. Death? Where exactly is death, can you tell me? When are you taking it, if you don't mind me asking, just out of curiosity? There are people who pay a lot of money for us to change the lyrics of the songs so that they become prayers. Well, look, I don't know how many years you've been married, but I'm going to give ideas for all ages. Marriage renewal. I have nothing against divorced people, nothing. There's probably someone listening here, probably someone who has remarried. Not only do I have absolutely nothing against them, I dedicate myself to helping them in any way I can, but I always feel I have to say five little things to those who are already divorced here. First, you can go back to your husband, to your wife, come back. And don't tell me, no, Father, how can you suggest that? We separated 2 years ago. I've seen people get back together after 3 years, after 8 years. I've seen people get back together after 17 years. And the other day I was saying this, and at the end a lady came up to me and said, Father, my husband came back after 32 years. I would tell you, man, don't wait that long. But they do come back. It is possible. For God, nothing is impossible. That is your marriage. The sacrament is there with this person. Second, you can't go back. I had a wife. I had a baby 20 years ago. Now I'm with the second one. With the second one, I have three children with her, with him. How can I go back to the first one if I've already been with the second one for 25 years and have three children? That really is impossible. How are you going to go back? It's not possible anymore. Perfect. You can't go back. Very simple. Repair the damage. What damage? Take care of your children. Take care of your ex-husband, of your ex-wife. In what sense? How is abandonment possible? I'll leave you on the street. I don't want to know anything about you. The day you come into the presence of God, it won't be the same to say, Lord, I was wrong. I made a mistake. I got divorced. I remarried, but my children are fine. And my ex, I haven't done her any harm. I still worry about her being okay. In contrast, to arrive in the presence of God and say, I made a mistake. And on top of that, I hate her. I didn't let her see the children again. I crushed him. I left him on the street. I took everything from him. Is that how you're going to present yourself before God, having done that to the person who is still your husband, your wife, sacramentally? Repair the damage. Third, if you're already divorced, don't get remarried. Stay as you are. Who said that someone who gets divorced has to get remarried? They say a second marriage is the same hell, but with a different devil. With a different she-devil. Why would you get married? Dedicate yourself to the church. Dedicate yourself to your children. Dedicate yourself to the apostolate. You have your husband there. Maybe one day he'll come back. We don't know. Your wife. Dedicate yourself to God and His works. Fourth, I couldn't stay alone. I'm not a man meant to be alone, or a woman. I got remarried. You already got remarried. Love her, love him. What can I tell you? The first thing I told you was, don't get remarried, because then you get into the problem of, I can't receive communion anymore. But if you have already done it, then please truly love each other. Love and care for each other deeply, always. And as time goes on, ask the church for help. It will help you in a good sense, so that one day you can manage to live as brother and sister, maybe return to communion, or if not, make spiritual communions. What do I know? But love each other. There are people who get married a second time and continue to make life impossible for the second set of children, for the second wife. Fifth, never, under any circumstances, separate yourself from God. Never. Father, the church excluded us. The church doesn't exclude anyone. You excluded yourself. They don't let us receive communion. There are things I cannot touch. What God has joined together, let no man separate. I can't give you permissions I don't have, but I can tell you one thing. You cannot receive communion, but you can adore it.
You can go to Mass every Sunday, every day, to adore the Eucharist, receive the Word of Jesus, the Gospel, and at the moment of communion, adore the Eucharist. And you can make a communion, so to speak, a spiritual one, a very sincere one. Lord, for now I cannot receive you in your body and blood. Let me at least make an act of devotion. I would like to receive you. It's not easy. I can't leave my second husband, my second wife right now. But believe me, it hurts me, and that's why I come to pray. On the day of your death, it won't be the same to arrive in the presence of God and tell him, since they wouldn't let me receive communion, I never set foot in the church again. I never did apostolate again. I don't pray. Do you know what our Lord is going to tell you? Because you couldn't receive communion, you should have prayed more. You should have drawn closer to me. You should have done more apostolate. You know what? God will have mercy on the people who, without being able to receive communion, seek God with all their heart. Because look, I meet people in an irregular situation who cry because they can't receive communion. I meet people in a regular situation who don't go to Mass, who go to Mass and don't receive communion. Why? Oh, it's because I just ate a piece of chocolate. You traded the Eucharist for a piece of chocolate for a piece of gum. There are people who are in a regular situation and who care very little about God. Meanwhile, I know people in an irregular situation. That's why I'm telling you, don't exclude yourself. Don't exclude yourself. God is closer to you than you can imagine. Draw near. Perhaps one day you will even be able to receive him in your heart when you have the strength, when the Holy Spirit stirs it within you. So, well, what is this talk about? Do you form and educate, or do you just domesticate? The six pillars that you must place in your own life and in the lives of your children so that everything goes well. To form yourself and to form your children in the six columns that support all life. But before I tell you what they are, I'll tell you one thing. Project yourself 20 years into the future. Imagine I give you a blank piece of paper right now and I tell you, write your name here and tell me how you see yourself in 20 years. If you're 20, you'll be 40. 40, 60, you're 60, just stay as you are, don't project. Let's not have this end up as a wake. I can guess what all of you would write. It's very easy to guess. I see myself married, in love, happy, my three children, five grandchildren all together, my job, my house, my two cars. Basic happiness. Close to God and loving one person with all my heart, my three children, and my five grandchildren. That is basic happiness. The rest is just decoration. More cars, more houses, more trips, that's decoration. Happiness is having God in your heart and coming home to a person to love and to feel deeply loved by. Ah, how wonderful. Well, here's a surprise. If I come back here in 20 years and we're all the same people and I have you stand up one by one, you stand up. It says your name here and it says married, in love, three children, five grandchildren, a job, etc. Most likely, if things continue as they are, 50 or 60% of you will tell me, no, Father. Married, divorced, remarried, I don't see the children from my first marriage. Others will say, I don't have a job, I never wanted to work, I didn't learn how to work, I didn't study. Others will say, Father, I'm doing great, the problem is my children. I have a son who became a Buddhist. You go into his house and instead of a crucifix, there's the fat, bald, pot-bellied guy sitting there. How did his faith change? We don't know. Another one became a Jehovah's Witness. How awful. How is that possible? Why? And so much unhappiness, right? So what determines whether you last in your marriage, whether you last in your studies, whether you last in goodness, in justice? What does it depend on six columns? What are they? Before I tell you what they are, I'll tell you. First, what does it mean to domesticate? I've seen bears dancing. I've seen bears riding motorcycles. You can even domesticate an animal. I've seen dogs bring you the newspaper and your slippers to bed. Domesticating is simple. Well, you know what? There are many children who are just domesticated. Sit up straight, get up, clean your room, comb your hair. It's incredible. Sometimes you see a well-dressed child with a perfect part in their hair and you think, oh, how well-formed he is. Well-formed, he's well-domesticated. I visit many homes, you know. Sometimes I walk into a house and out comes one of those kids with a hair part so straight it looks like it was drawn with a protractor, a compass, and a T-square, and you think, what a sight.
His shoes are perfectly shined. The way he greets you, the way he speaks, such

propriety. When I see children who are that perfect, I even ask the parents, listen, are they tame? Domesticated. And it's good to domesticate, you have to domesticate, but that doesn't mean they're already educated and formed. What does it mean to educate? It's another step from the Latin educere, to draw out from within. Do you know what it means to educate? To draw out from within your child the best of themselves. From you too, to draw out the best of yourself. Do you understand? Have you ever thought that you add absolutely nothing to your children? They already have it all inside. You don't help them, you don't add to them, you help them bring it out. We know who Messi is, who Pele is, who Maradona is, Chicharito. Their parents, did they ever hit or kick a ball in their lives? No, they had it inside them. We know who Vivaldi is. His mother, did she ever play a violin in her life? Thomas Alva Edison, 1,200 patented inventions to his name. His mother, did she ever invent at least a fly swatter? Nothing. They had it inside them. So what do parents do? They guide you, they lead you, they open up the range of educational possibilities for you, they introduce you to society, send you to school, make you learn an instrument, play a sport, learn languages, they restrain you, they feed you, they open up your horizons, but you already have it inside you. What does it mean to educate children? It's offering them the broad horizon, the wide range of education, knowing that they carry their own genius within. What a shame. If you don't guide, restrain, organize, scold, and control, then at the end of their lives, your children will only bring out the worst that is inside of us. Selfishness, pride, lust, envy, sloth, greed, indifference. Third, and most importantly, what does it mean to form? The famous six columns that support a person's entire life, yours, mine, and your children's. What are these six columns? Carefully form your children's intelligence, their conscience, their will, their character, and their spiritual formation. We'll go through them one by one, step by step. There are six very important columns in total. Before I tell you them one by one, listen, I made a terrible mistake. When I was 14, I was given two beautiful Siamese kittens, but I made a mistake. I took them home when they were 15 days old. The first day, a bowl of milk. The second, milk. The third, milk. On the fourth day, I gave them a slice of ham and they devoured it. So I said, why give them more milk? And I started giving them ham, hamburger, chicken, sausages, whatever was in the refrigerator. A month later, they were both fat and beautiful. But I couldn't even touch them. Such meowing, such moaning. I called the vet. He came and said, what did you do to them? Did they fall off the roof? Nothing? Then, I don't know. What did you feed them? The best, chicken, ham, hamburger, sausage. You didn't give them milk? No, the best, chicken, ham, hamburger. We have to put them down. Why? They don't have bones. It's all cartilage. They have no bones, you didn't give them milk, they have no calcium. Any human baby and any mammal in the early stages of life needs milk, milk, and more milk. Your children drank milk until they were 18, chocolate milk, and so on. And I said, so what do I do? They have no bones, imagine the pain they feel with the bodies they have. We have to put them down. What about a pill? There's nothing to be done. He took them and put them down. That day we all cried at home. Do you know why I'm telling you this? Because I've worked in parishes, in schools, in clubs, I've guided young people. Sometimes parents bring me their 15-year-old children for me to help. You see them arrogant, selfish, always talking back to their parents and acting haughty. Notice how they treat people who are even just a little bit below them in status or position. Consider what they really think about life, their attitudes, their beliefs, and their perspectives. And above all, pay close attention to how they treat their parents, how they respond and answer them, often with such obvious arrogance. I see them and I tell the parents, you have to kill them, as difficult as it may sound. There's nothing to be done.
Unfortunately, you can't, but I feel like shooting them, but you can't. Until they're 9, they're little angels, well-formed, well, the way they answered, the way they obeyed. Adolescence arrives. We all go through problems in adolescence, but there are parents who give them the best. Chicken, ham, hamburger, that is television, internet, with complete freedom in their room, money, cigarettes, they teach them to drink, they teach them to be arrogant. What an idea they put in their heads about what life is, the world service. Incredible. I gave them the best. And you know, I tell them they were missing milk. What is milk? Presence, love, companionship, discipline, high standards, fellowship with their siblings, a family, an example between mom and dad of how we love each other. Ah, all of that was missing? Well then, what are these 6 columns I'm talking about? First, develop and nurture your children's intelligence. And what does that mean? It doesn't mean sending them to school. School doesn't form intelligence. School helps, especially if it's run by religious men, religious women, priests, diocesan priests, whatever. They've already helped you a great deal. But school doesn't form intelligence. Intelligence isn't knowing chemistry and math. School gives you data, physics, chemistry, math, geography, English, French, Spanish, arithmetic, spelling. That is not intelligence. I'm sorry for what I have to say, but do you know who is responsible for abortion in the world? For supporting prostitution, homosexuality, for all the evil that can exist in the world? People who studied at the best universities in the world. Mrs. Hillary Clinton is the queen of abortion in the world. She probably hasn't performed a single abortion, but oh, how she sponsors it. That woman studied at Harvard, at Yale, at Oxford, at Cambridge, at the best universities in the world, and she doesn't understand, she doesn't distinguish the difference between what's in a woman's womb, whether it's a person or a clot. Discard the product, interrupt the pregnancy. What does interrupt mean? I can interrupt this talk and then continue. I can interrupt a meal and then continue. Can I interrupt a pregnancy and then continue? It's not called an interruption. Let's be intelligent, it's called murder. Murder, let's call things by their name. We often don't like to call things by their name. So what does forming intelligence mean? It's not sending them to school. Forming intelligence is giving them and demanding from them the why of all things. Why? If they're little, why can't I hit my little sister? Why did you hit your sister? Because she took my skates? What's more important, the skates or the love we have in our family? It's easier to put your son in a room, give him a smack on the head, and lock him in for half an hour without even explaining why. Instead, it takes more time to say, come on, come apologize to your sister. There's nothing greater we have in our family than the love we have for each other. What do the skates matter? What do you want the skates for? The skates aren't going to love you or care for you or be with you or defend you for your whole life. Your sister will. The why of all things. Why can't I interrupt a pregnancy? Because it's not an interruption, it's a murder. Why can't a man marry a man? Or a woman marry a woman? Do this exercise. Ask your 18-year-old children, what do you think of 2 men who want to get married? I've already done it. Do you know what one of them answered me once? If they love each other. I honestly thought he was going to say, if they let us. So just wanting it is enough, just because I want it. And if I want you to work for me, but I don't want to pay you. So everything is just about wanting. And if I want to marry my sister because she's very pretty, life doesn't depend on wanting, it depends on many other things. I was telling the people from the previous talk, they asked me to give a talk at night in a city, and in the morning I had a television interview. One of the interviewers says to me at the end, sir, what is your opinion on homosexual marriage? That it's stupid, I said it on broadcast television. It's the most stupid thing I've ever heard in my entire life. They were all just stunned. Let me explain. What does marriage mean? Matris munus. Matris mother, munus defense. That's where immunodeficiency comes from, right? So what is marriage? Defense of the mother.

How did it originate as we know it in the West? 3,000 years ago, the Romans knew when a pregnant woman would show up, the men would say, "It wasn't me." To avoid that problem, the Romans got together and said, "Whoever gets a woman pregnant defends her and the baby too." That's what marriage truly means in its most fundamental sense. You got a woman pregnant, then you defend her, you stand by her, you marry her, and you take responsibility. That is what marriage is all about, marriage. Can you tell me, between two men, what mother are we talking about in this particular situation? Two men want to go live together. For all I care, they can go this very afternoon. But don't call it defense of the mother. Call it a social pact. Call it the close encounter of the third kind. Call it whatever you want, but how can you possibly, between two men, call it defense of the mother? Intelligence. What does it mean to form intelligence? It means giving them reasons, the wise, their own ideas, personal judgments, not just what the TV says. The TV is a marvel. We're using the TV right now. Yes, television for evangelizing is one thing, but another thing is the number of programs that deform people's conscience and intelligence. The TV said so. I read it in the newspaper. Some guy told me, "Sometimes you hear things like this. No, father, don't worry. Abortion is already allowed in this country." You don't say, "Who said so?" The Senate. We all analyzed it. It's not allowed after the third month, but up to the third month it is allowed and it's legal here. And why should I care if it's legal? Who legalized it? God, the creator, or a small group of people? In this country, father, don't worry. You can carry a small amount of drugs in your pocket for personal consumption. Who legalized it? The idea that we can poison our bodies and then just suffer the consequences. In this country, it is allowed, Tom, and they present other countries to us like Holland, Belgium. Here, euthanasia is now allowed. It's legal. We've already met and decided that it is. Who? A political party, some senators, the popular vote, intelligence, personal judgments, seeking the truth. Sometimes it's hard, you know. It's hard for us to take the time to explain to others, to our children. Imagine the mistakes we sometimes make. I was a catechist in Italy. I arrived at the parish 20 years ago where I taught my confirmation class, but I arrived 15 minutes early and I met the lady who taught the first communion class. And just when I arrived, she was telling them this, 28-year-old children, do you know what heaven is? The 20 children are stunned and the woman asks them, "Heaven? It is an eternal mess." I can't even stand the half hour one. Some are even wondering, will we be sitting, standing, or kneeling? The lady spoke the truth, and she did so honestly. What is heaven truly? Heaven is, in essence, God. And what is Mass? Mass is also God. Heaven is an eternal Mass. Yes, but do not explain it like that to 8-year-old children. They will not understand. It is already difficult for us to explain. Instead of developing intelligence, we often impose, "Children, tomorrow everyone must go to Mass." Why? Because it is Sunday. Oh no, well, that's clear. Why should everyone go to Mass? Because as long as you live under this roof, you do what I tell you. Why don't you take a moment to explain to them what's so wonderful about going to Mass? Let us give thanks to the Creator of our lives. We are going to receive Jesus in the Eucharist. Today we are going to be told a part of the history of Israel in the Old Testament. Then Jesus will talk to us about the prodigal son, about the man born blind. What do I know? Give your children the children's Bible so they leave excited. Have them read the very best and most inspiring stories from the Bible. Whenever possible, tell these stories to them yourself, in your own words, so they can hear and feel the message directly from you. This will help to shape and nurture their intelligence and understanding. Second, do not confuse intelligence with ability. What does this mean? My children are very intelligent, father, because they do not study at all, and yet somehow they still manage to get straight A's in all of their classes every single time.

They won't be copying, they won't be making spectacular accordions. Look, if they were really smart, since they already know everything because everything is recorded for them, they would take advantage of it to study another language, to study.

Open it for me. They'll be very skilled at social injustices. I'm the rich one, and I have 200 of my workers starving to death or just barely getting by. How intelligent I am. You're very skilled, but you have neither intelligence nor a conscience. Second, form the conscience of your children and yours as well. What is this? The first principle of conscience, you must do good and avoid evil. Teach your children to do good, and therefore for everything they do, or at least everything you happen to see, why did you do that? If they're little, it could be hitting their little sister, or they stayed in bed, or their room is a mess. This is right, this is wrong. We're not leaving until you clean your room because things must be done well. You have to treat people this way and that. It's all about forming the conscience, doing good. You don't yell at anyone. If you don't form them, one day they'll get married and they'll yell at their husband, they'll yell at their wife. And then we say, but that's how I met him, and where were the parents? Didn't they teach this child to do good? How is it possible that he's the cause of so much harm? I have a wife, I have two women, I have four children, they're all fighting, they can't stand each other, I can't provide for them all, we're getting a divorce. But how did you manage to do so much harm when life was so much simpler? Form your children. What does it mean to form the conscience? That they love the truth, that they seek the truth, that they act in truth, that they speak the truth. Sometimes mothers get this so wrong. The phone rings at your house, your seven-year-old daughter answers, and you hear her say, "Auntie, my mommy, let me see if she's here." And you come up from behind, "I'm not here. I already left. I'm taking a shower." "My mom says she's taking a shower." Why don't you just say, "Tell your aunt I'll call her back in 20 minutes. Tell her I'm not here." Then you tell that little girl you don't tell lies to mommy, you are destroying her conscience. Children shouldn't tell lies, but we adults can tell lies. Your children are at a certain age where they absorb everything like sponges. They notice, they distinguish, they begin to see the world of adults, the world of children, and so on and so on. So be careful, form their conscience. Young people have such a hard time calling things by their name. For example, my dad was asleep. I borrowed 500 pesos from him. Did he lend them to you? No, I took them. He didn't lend them to you for the moment you stole them. Call things by their name. At school, I beat up a friend, and when they asked me what happened or how it went, nothing. There was a problem, but I defended myself. Did you defend yourself, or were you the one who started it? Form your children's conscience. At a certain age, your children see everything as good. I'm already having sexual relations with my girlfriend. We're having a great time. Is it okay to have premarital sexual relations with your girlfriend in high school or college? You're not married, she's not your wife. Oh, but we're having a great time. Like that 17-year-old girl who tells me, "Father, what do I do? My boyfriend is always asking me to sit on his lap. What do I tell him?" I told her, "Well, take him to a psychologist. Maybe he has a chair complex." But you know what? I work with adults, and sometimes we adults also have such a hard time telling the truth. We have such a hard time telling the truth. We don't call things by their name. The other day, a man tells me, "Father, I'm going to take my wife on a cruise. We want to go and misbehave." I said, "Misbehave? You're married, blessed by God. So you understand, Father, we want to go and get into some mischief." "Mischief? Are you going to throw an egg at the captain, or what are you going to do?" Call things by their name. It even reminded me of that guy who got in the shower. He was under the stream of water. Suddenly the door opens and his wife comes in and starts showering with him. Perfect. Suddenly the wife says to her husband, "Honey, will you do bad things to me?" The guy poured shampoo in her eyes. Why don't

call things by their name. You are blessed by God and you call these things bad. Your children, they are the ones actually doing bad things and they call it all good. Where did things go wrong? Teach your children to listen to their conscience. There are only 10 commandments. If I told you, please instill in them the 397 commandments, 10. The first three are to love God, not to take His name in vain, to go to Mass, to keep the holy days. The other 7 regulate love among us. Honor your father and your mother. You shall not kill. You shall not steal. You shall not lie. You shall not fornicate. You shall not bear false witness. You shall not covet the things and the wife, the husband of others. Ah, but what does you shall not kill mean? It's very difficult for people like us to kill, eh? Abortion, yes. And nowadays the danger of euthanasia is beginning to appear. But how many of us perhaps kill with our mouths? We are murderers in the way we talk about others. That stupid teacher came to tell me that my son doesn't study. How outrageous. I can't wash your mouth out with soap anymore. You're an adult now. How can you talk about a person like that? Even if your son is right, let's see what happened. How can those words just come out of your mouth? The other day, a lady tells me, Father, one tries not to criticize. But people just don't cooperate. We are shameless. How can you even think of speaking ill of others? It's murder. If I have nothing good to say about you, I keep quiet. I hear them speaking ill of you, I change the conversation. In every bad criticism, in every accusatory conversation about someone, there's a lot of exaggeration. There are many things there that aren't right. How wonderful it would be if we had the courage to tell someone, hey, what you're telling me isn't for me. You're murdering a person in front of me. Don't worry. No, just change the subject. No, I don't want to know. It's one thing to make criticisms that make us all laugh. Did you see at the party the other day? Jaimito fell. Ha, it was hilarious. The guy slipped on a banana and took a huge spill and we all laughed. That's family stuff. But to say, not in your presence, idiot, imbecile, this, that, he's a thief, he's shameless. You have the guts to say it to their face? So if not, why do you speak ill of him, of her, when they're not there? Ah, well, you see, you shall not kill also means not with your mouth. You shall not fornicate, not with a man, not with a woman, not with the television, not with a telephone. Ah, look, how much of that there is now in the filth of pornography. Ah, but I don't get involved with any woman and the TV and the iPad and the internet. Teach your children and teach yourself. And so we could review the 10 commandments. Third, form your children's will. Their fortitude. And what is that? Perseverance, for example. What they start, they should finish. There is no feeling more beautiful than finishing what you have started. Your son says to you, Mo, Dad, buy me one for my birthday. Buy me a guitar. Take the guitar. After 20 days, I still can't get the FA. The guitar is rubbish and they leave it. What I wanted was a keyboard. That... You won't put down the guitar until you've played me 30 songs? I want to study English per month. English is useless. They say the future is Chinese. Don't give up on English until you speak it. If your children can't finish a guitar course, an English course, a piano course, a swimming course, or a soccer course, will they finish a degree? Will a marriage last 50 years? Will they persevere in the religious life, in the priestly life for their entire lives? And who deformed them like that? Parents are often the ones who are behind the scenes. Believing we're doing our children a favor. You didn't like the guitar, my little boy. Don't worry, give it to your brother. You tell me what you want, I'll buy you a flute. You didn't like English? Don't worry, leave it. Maybe you'll like it later. You're undermining your son's will. There's no more beautiful feeling than finishing what you've started. One day I woke up in Rome and saw on my desk everything I had started without finishing. That day I said, tonight I'll finish everything I've started. And I promise you, that same night I finished a bottle of tequila, 2 of wine, isn't that right?
That same day, I started organizing my books, my talks, my reflections, whatever it was, so that they could be published. It can't be that I'm preparing 30 talks, I'm writing 15 books, none of them are published, but I'm writing 15. I'm learning 4 languages, no man, no, one by one, or get them all out, finish them. That's perseverance, responsibility. The house belongs to everyone. Big question, do your children have responsibilities at home? If they don't have it now, they'll never have it. From the little ones to the 7-year-old, ask him to feed the dog, and to the 14-year-old. Let him see how the cars are. Since he likes it, he already wants to drive. Wait before driving. Show me, give me a hand, see how the oil is. I don't know, make up whatever you want. Everyone should have a responsibility, your own room. We have a girl who helps us at home, but she doesn't come on Saturday and Sunday. Saturday and Sunday, you make your own bed. And if you ask me, it's better if teenagers make their own beds every day. That they pick up their own dishes. How incredible. A few years ago, I went to a meal, but I arrived early and we were in the living room alone. The lady of the house and I, the father and the children had not arrived yet. The lady says to me, "Father, can I offer you a small glass of water? Please. Concha, bring the father a glass of water." "Yes." So this woman, Concha, comes out from somewhere with my glass of water. 2 minutes later, the sun is hitting me in the face through the blinds, which weren't closed properly. "Concha, close the blinds, please. The sun is hitting the father in the face." Concha comes out and moves the blinds. Suddenly, we hear the school bus. "Concha, the children, please meet them. Grab their lunch boxes. Have them go up, change, wash their hands, and come down to eat." So there goes Concha, picking up the 3 backpacks of the children of the 3 kings who can't carry their own backpack and lunchbox up to the 2nd floor. But because she opened the door, the dog got out and ran into the living room. "Concha!" The dog got in. "I'm counting on you. Come get him." Here comes Concha to get the dog. When I saw that, I just stood there thinking, but who's the real lazy one in this house? I had this urge to tell her, "You shameless woman. Let's you and I go to the kitchen together for that glass of water. Go pick up your children. I'll wait. They are your 3 sons. Go get them and don't pick up their backpacks. Let them carry them up. If a 6-year-old can't take his lunchbox to his room, you won't be able to demand other things from him later. Every moment in life has its own little details." We're at the table. I get up to pass the plate of rice. No, don't get up, Father, no. "Concha will be here in a minute." Concha again. We finish eating. To me, the logical thing is to grab my own dishes, leave everything. They'll be here to pick it all up in a bit and so on. Is that how you're raising your children? For someone to come and do? Do you know what the girl who helps at home is for? She should only help the mother, the father, where the 2 of them can no longer manage. I'm bathing the 3-year-old girl. Give me a hand with the 6-year-old. But the girl is not my children's slave. "A Coke, bring me a plate. Get up yourself." Look, to shape their will for them to have ideals. What does ideals mean? Here it goes. Do you know what the ideals are for a person your age? To become independent. To finish paying off my house, to buy a little plot of land I've already seen so that in the future I can put some little cows there, or what do I know? To buy a lot to build my definitive house. We finish eating. What beautiful ideals. To create more jobs for more people. And what are your children's ideals? If you don't help them, they probably won't find them on their own at first. You're the one in charge of telling them, "Hey, why don't you learn a language? The world of the future is very complicated. I'll pay for it. Sign up for English. I already speak English and Spanish. The world is very complicated. Why not take on French? You'll see it will open doors for you. 3 languages. How wonderful. Hey, why don't you play sports? I don't want to see you just lying around. You tell me what you want. Swimming, soccer, whatever. Come on, I'll support you. Where do you want to study? I'll support you. Ideals, music, whatever. Everything you can offer them that is within your means. If not people with no ideals in life, what will become of them in the future? Oh, when you don't have ideals,
A few years ago during the Olympic Games, my older brother gives me a call and says, Angel, did you happen to see the Mexican guy who managed to win 6 gold medals on Sunday? I said, no, I didn't see him. Don't worry, they already caught him. The things you see sometimes, ideals. Fourth, formation of the heart. This topic is extremely important. We worry a lot about IQ. My son has an IQ of 130, Father. And what about the heart's IQ? The heart is more important than intelligence, much more. If I ask people, how did you manage to persevere for 40, 50 years in your marriage? It's because I was very intelligent. No. They knew how to treat a man, a woman. They knew how to forgive, to be considerate. They knew how to yield. Ah, how wonderful. The heart. And what does it mean to form the heart? Be careful with resentful people. Ask your brother, your sister for forgiveness. No one goes to bed angry. We're brothers and sisters, we're family. Sometimes people ask me, Father, how many children should one have? I always answer, responsible parenthood. As many as the two of you decide you can raise, care for, and listen to. Sometimes the world is complicated, but if you can, want some advice, if you have the means, the more the better. You're both young, you have a job, the more the better, because the family is a wonderful school. I have to be honest, I come from a very well-off family, too well-off. We were all crammed into one room, four men. The two women were in another. We all piled into the same car, gathered around a single television, and sat at the same table to eat together. That was family. None of this, my TV in my room, my computer. We had our go-kart, our skateboard, our basketball, and our soccer ball. I never had a Stretch Armstrong, but I would pull my brother's arm all the way out to here. And we love each other more than you can imagine. Ah, family. How much a family helps to form the heart. In a family, you fight, you forgive, you love, you hug. The other day, I go to a house. There are 5 or 6 children, the dad, the mom, and me. Suddenly, the dad says, all right, kids, off to bed. Mom and dad need to talk with Father Angel. The 7 or 8 of them get up, and before going to bed, they all get into a huddle, like in American football, and they all start saying to each other, I love you, thank you, I love you so much, thanks Dad, tomorrow I'll lend you my toy, thanks for playing with me. They start telling each other about their day. I was the only one outside the circle. I almost jumped in and told them, I love you all too. When they left, I said to the parents, do you do this every day or did you just do it to impress me or what? Father, not a single day goes by that we don't go to bed without giving each other a kiss and a hug. When my children turn 18 and start to fly the nest, only God knows when we'll see each other again. One will go live in the United States, another will go to a university in Monterrey, another will find a spouse in South America. Right now, we're all together. What do you mean, I'm not coming down for dinner? Oh, but my favorite show is on, and I'll just take a sandwich to my room. As long as we're together, we're a family. When they get to college, you won't see your kids except for a little while at night. Now he's 14 measly years old, and he already wants to have dinner in his room, eat in his room. Why? We're a family? One day he'll be the father of a family, and look how he's already losing sight of the fundamental concepts. What does it mean to form your children's hearts? Mom and dad have to love each other a lot. It's more important for mom and dad to love each other than for you two to love your children a lot. Loving your children comes for free. Is it hard for you to love your children? The love for children, for parents, is natural. But for a mom and dad to love each other, that's something you have to work on every day. Let your children hear you say to your wife, I love you. See you later, beautiful. I'll see you in a bit, handsome. I love you so much. Bye, a kiss, moi, and you hang up the phone. Ah, my mom sends kisses to my dad. My dad calls my mom beautiful. How lovely. Ah, to form your children's hearts. Excuse me, I have a talk on marital intimacy. You have it over there. It's very long, I can't give it now. But I can give you a quick 3-minute intro that relates to what I'm saying.
Look. When you two were dating all day long, it was, I love you, princess, my king, you're so beautiful, I love you, I need you. Now that you're married, after 10 years of being married, please don't answer me directly. Rather, take a moment to reflect and answer for yourselves deep within your own hearts. Are you truly the kind of people who still say things like, I love you, I adore you, I need you to each other even after all this time? Well, need, as in really, maybe even truly need. At the end of the month. You can drive a woman crazy by telling her, I love you, I need you. You've already made her day. That's what phones are for. Send her a little message. How wonderful for your wife to suddenly receive a message that says, I love you. Just leave it recorded on your phone so you can just fire it off. You come out of a meeting, you take it out, and there it is. Maybe you even sit on your phone and the message sends itself. Your wife somewhere else says, my husband is thinking of me. No, he sat on the phone and the message sent itself. How wonderful. Leave it recorded. I love you, I adore you, I need you. Forgive me for what I'm about to say, but if you two no longer say, I love you, I adore you, I need you, can you tell me what you say to each other to be intimate? Here I come. Excuse me? Come on over here. How incredibly, truly romantic. To form the heart, what does that mean? It means attending to your husband, attending to your wife, attending to your children. Attending to your husband, your wife. I was touching on the subject of the heart. Look, when you two were dating, you couldn't keep your hands off each other. You couldn't tell if you were kissing her or fumigating her. All day long, you wanted kisses, hugs, and cuddles. You two, when you were dating, were extremely dangerous. Your parents had to watch you like hawks. Where are you going? What time are you coming back? Don't get in the car with him. Sit over here where I can see you. All right, tell your boyfriend it's time for him to go. Now that you're married, what happened to all those caresses, to all that love you had for each other? A woman tells me, Father, my husband, I try to hold his hand on the street and he lets it go. In fact, my husband only holds my hand on Sundays at Mass when the priest says, let us offer each other the sign of peace. When you were dating, inseparable. Look, what can a priest tell you about intimacy? I'm not here to teach you anything. I'm here to reflect with you. I'll leave the full talk there for you. Here, I'll just tell you one important thing. Watch out for the pretext. When you can't, you can't. But when you can and you don't want to, it shows. The other day, a woman calls me and says, Father, my husband retired from the sexual aspect of things without any notice. The guy just retired. I don't know if I should give him a title, some recognition, a diploma for these 20 years of service. A man calls me and says, Father, I get into bed at night. It's honestly like I married a back. My wife just turns over. If I touch her, she moves further away. She almost falls out of bed. Why? What a pretext. A husband and wife were at a party, dancing, having some tequila, happy. The moment they get home, the wife opens the car door and gets out limping. So the guy won't even make a move, so he won't even think about it. The poor husband goes to the other side of the truck looking for the pothole where his wife must have stepped. There's no pothole. What a pretext. I call these women the passion killers. They walk into their house down the main hallway and they start doing this.
The poor husband behind her is thinking, I didn't notice between the garage and the bedroom, where could she have possibly hurt her neck? So he won't even make a move. What a pretext this is. If you two are behaving like this, honestly, how do you expect to be able to form and shape your children's hearts and minds in the right way? First, the two of you must create a great sense of unity, a deep affection. Never argue with each other in front of the children. It would be foolish for me to tell you, never argue. You will argue. Always be in agreement. That doesn't exist. We have to argue, but never in front of the children. Whatever I have to say to you, come to the bedroom for a second. I'll wait for you outside, etc. And we'll talk, so that our children see how much we love each other and so they feel loved. We have to educate them in all this about love so that when they grow up, they focus on what's most important, on what's inside. I was telling your children in the previous talk, the young people, what do you look for in a man, in a woman? Be careful with appearances. We men love to show off with things. I'll come pick you up in my mom's Mercedes-Benz. First, it's not yours. Second, I'm not marrying a Mercedes. My dad owns the buildings that are out here. First, they're not yours. Second, I'm not marrying a building. I'm marrying a person. Women love to show off with a great body and a pretty face. It's great that you're beautiful. Great, it's great that you have a great body. But I'm not marrying a body or a face, I'm marrying a person. Your children should focus on what's inside. How they talk, what they talk about, how they think, what values, what kind of family, how they ask for forgiveness, how they ask you for forgiveness. The best is what's inside. Remember this phrase. The best is what's inside. Jack the Ripper said it. So you don't forget. To form the heart, to educate them in service, not to criticize, be careful with bullying. How is it possible, this tremendous phenomenon of bullying? Look, what should you tell your children about bullying? At school, defend yourself, defend yourself. They have to be little men, they have to be girls who make themselves respected. Don't tell them, if they poke you in one eye, you poke them back. No. If they kick you, you kick them back. No. Dad, they hit me. My dear, defend yourself. First, defend yourself. If the situation escalates, I'll get involved. But if not, defend yourself. Yeah? So they know what to do at school. But it's one thing to tell your children, defend yourself. And another thing for my child to be the one causing the bullying. A girl in the middle of adolescence, she's developing, she's 13 years old. She got a little chubby and my son calls her the balloon, the elephant, the whale, the seal. Everyone's laughing their heads off. The girl doesn't want to go to school anymore and you're saying, oh, this son of mine, what a character. He's the leader of the class. The leader? He's a disgrace. He hasn't realized it, but he's a little criminal. He's making life impossible for a 13-year-old girl. And you say, oh, how awful, my son is so charming. When he picks on someone, he doesn't let up all year. Oh, how charming your little boy is. It's one thing to tell them, defend yourself. But if I, as your father, your mother, find out that you are the one causing this sadness for this boy, this girl, because you're a little bigger and you hit everyone, I'll kill you, you'll have to deal with me. You're turning into a bully and you'll have to answer to me. How is that possible? What does it mean to form charity in your children? Goodness, getting along with people, teaching them to serve, gratitude, noble feelings, always trying to have a smile. How lovely. Why are you angry? Why the long face? We're here as a family. Ah, but do you know where it starts? With the look on mom and dad's faces. Just imagine, a man gets home at 8 at night after a very hard day's work. He wants to see his wife. She opens the door to the house with one of those horse faces, this big. The poor guy doesn't know if he's come home or to the stable.

that's missing is for you to go. Or the other way around. A woman who's been home all afternoon with four kids, diapers, baby bottles, homework, is waiting for her husband to arrive. The husband arrives with a face like a poorly healed ulcer. I've been waiting for you all afternoon and you show up like this? Bad tempers stay outside, ladies and gentlemen. What does it mean to form your children's hearts? Our home is that. It's a paradise. It's an oasis. Fifth, form your children's character. And what is this? Self-control. We all have the right to get angry, but no one has the right to explode. What do you mean I get angry and I break the blender jar? I get angry and I slam the door. I get angry, the dog walks by and I give it a kick. And what's the dog's fault in what's happening? We all have the right to get angry. But what does it mean to form character? Respect, a mature personality, self-control. If you can't control yourself right now, disappear before you do something terrible. You can't ask for forgiveness right now, nor can you forgive. Phrases like shut up and don't offend disappear. No one has the right to yell, to hit, to control others, least of all siblings. In so many families, you have the oldest boy doing whatever he wants with everyone else. Forming their character. It's not just that. Forming character is about a personality that gets defined throughout life. Let your children make choices from a very young age so they become independent. Imagine your 7-year-old daughter. What flavor ice cream do you want? Caramel or lemon? Whichever one you really want. If she can't even choose between caramel and lemon, what choices is she going to make in her life? Your 8-year-old son. Which do you prefer? These pants, the brown ones or the black ones? Whatever you say, the one you choose. There are some things I don't give you a choice on, but this I am giving you a choice on. Keep forming them in that sense. And finally, the sixth pillar, spiritual formation. I saved it for last because it's the most important one. You can't be missing any of them, but this is the most important. And what does spiritual formation mean? We've been getting it wrong. For 16 years, we've taken our children, dragging them to mass, dragging them. Instead of putting God in their hearts, the result is, at 16, they tell you, I'll go to mass on my own now. And they don't go, and they don't love God. Look, a child asked his father, Dad, what is God like? The father took him out to the garden, showed him a plane passing by and said, how big is that plane? It's tiny. It's a little dot. You can barely even see it. He puts him in the car and takes him to the airport. He stands him in front of a huge Boeing and says, how big is this plane? It's immense, Dad. He tells him, do you know what God is like? He's the same, as small or as big, depending on how close or how far you are from him. What a shame, but for many of us, we are so far from God that God is a reality of this size, insignificant. Others of us are so close to God that God is an immense reality in our lives. He permeates our thoughts, our decisions, our actions, our ways of having an opinion, of thinking. God is big for me. And how is that done? Here are a few tips. First, Sunday Mass is not up for discussion. It's not up for discussion. We go to Mass every Sunday, whether it rains, thunders, or there's lightning, whether the Shivas are playing, it's the Super Bowl, whatever you want. It's cold, it's hot, we're going to Mass. But you know what? Not dragged along. We mothers make a mistake when we say, kids, tomorrow we're all going to 8 a.m. Mass so we can be free afterwards. Free from what? From the Sunday ordeal? From the Sunday punishment? Instead of saying, how wonderful, let's go to Mass. It's let's go to the first one so we can get it over with. The center of Sunday is the Mass. Sunday means Lord, Dominus, it's the Lord's day. How can you tell your children the shortest one, the first one, or the last one, or I don't know what? How wrong we are. As a priest, you know what I hate? Celebrating a wedding on a Saturday at 12 noon, or a first communion, or a quinceañera, and having a man or a woman typically come into

the sacristy. One of those who comes and does this, Father, do you have a second? What is it? Father, does this Mass count for tomorrow? Since it's 12 o'clock, I have to tell them the truth. No, this is a First Communion. It's not the Sunday Vigil Mass. There's Mass tomorrow. The look on their faces, and I watch them leave. I follow them with my eyes as they walk out of the sacristy to give the terrible news to the rest of the family. He says no. This guy is crazy. I don't think this one knows, but don't worry. I'll ask another one later and you'll see that it does count. It does. My cousin already told me it counts. It does. What a horror. Instead of saying, this week I had the chance to go to Mass twice, the only thing I'm worried about on Saturday is whether the Mass counts for Sunday. And that's what I pass on to my children. One day a man told me, Father, the greatest inventions and discoveries of humanity were made during Mass. I said, why? Look at the faces people have during Mass. The following Sunday, I started to pay attention. When I raised the bread during the offertory, I would look at the people's faces. Everyone was making discoveries. You see a guy like this. I would have maybe put this light just a bit lower and a little more over there. Another one is looking at the four hinges of the kneeler. Why four? I would have put three. And we'd save 500 hinges here. Look at that Saint Joseph, how strange he looks. Did Saint Joseph have that much of a beard? Discovering and inventing a number of things. And on the altar, Jesus is coming in person during the consecration. Taking your children to Mass is telling them, no. Let's sit in the very back so we can leave right away. Don't even sit down because we're going to rush out of here. Oh no, me? Arrive at Mass from the beginning and waste time watching the greeting and everyone getting settled. I'll just get there for the readings. Or me? Well, Father, I arrived. I don't remember what that part is called, but I think you were already giving communion. Does the Mass still count for me? You hear all sorts of things. You're better off buying a missal, arriving 5 minutes early, and reading the scriptures to your children. Look, today they're going to talk about the man born blind. Today they're going to talk about the story of Moses. Today it's going to be a chapter from Exodus. See how beautiful it's going to be? So that when the time comes, you'll go, ah. Sometimes we priests also mess up. We don't speak well, or the sound system isn't very good, or there are children crying, or the person in charge of the reading came up, made a mistake, and said something silly. The other day, a woman comes up with such confidence and says, make way. Sorry, Abraham passed to the other side of the sea. She completely ruined the Mass for me, that lady. She ruined it. And at the end, people were saying, the Mass was great. Because of the homily? No, because of the stupid thing that lady who went up said. It's true that sometimes there are mistakes, but you are the father, you are the mother. You prepare your children to go with excitement. Second, nobody goes to bed without praying. And when we get up, we offer up the day. Buy whatever little book you want, go to your parish, talk to the nuns at the school. What little book should I buy? What morning offering should we say? On the way to school, we all pray in the morning so that God may enter our hearts. And mom and dad say a personalized prayer. Father God, we ask you to look after our grandparents, our aunts and uncles and so on. And then, or before, for the poor, for the sick, for the lonely, for those who don't have what we have. All of that sinks into the children's hearts. Third, you pray at breakfast, lunch and dinner. 50% of humanity doesn't eat meat. You and I, we eat meat, pasta, pizza, hamburgers, goat, blood sausage, French fries, whatever you can think of, milk, well, eggs, chicken. 50% of humanity is somewhat malnourished. India, Africa, China. And you sit down at the table without telling our Lord, thank you. The other day I go to a dinner and the lady says to me, pray for us, Father. I tell her, you pray. I pray every day. I left her in a bit of shock, and she tells her 17-year-old son,
you pray.

pray. The guy says, bless us and let us bless. May no more come than are already here. But Lord, if they do happen to come with your infinite power, please take away their appetite. The mother says, I knew you were going to say something stupid. You're the one who told me to pray. Buy little prayer cards, pray the traditional prayers, say an Our Father, pray whatever you want. Simply say, thank you, Lord, for this bread. Give bread to those who are hungry and a hunger for you to those of us who have bread. Say whatever you want, but make sure your children give thanks. And the last one, let's see who dares to do this. Buy a little table about this big, look, a small one up to here. You put a little tablecloth on it, but the table must be bought as a family. A tablecloth bought as a family. An image, a crucifix bought by the whole family. An image of the Blessed Virgin Mary bought by everyone. A rosary perhaps placed there next to the table. A Paschal candle, the one that comes out every year, right? There you have it, blessed in the liturgy of the new fire. And most importantly, an open gospel, which is so significant and meaningful. You choose a special place somewhere in your house, your home, where you can have and set up this little altar, this sacred space. What a wonderful thing for your children to see you walk by and touch the gospel with your hand. I can't have the Eucharist in my house, I can't, but I can have the word of Christ. Saint Augustine says, the body of Christ is not more important than the word of Christ. I can have Jesus in my house. The gospel is not a book, the gospel is a person. For my children to see me pass by, pick it up and read two lines every day. Two lines. If I told you half an hour, you'd say, Father, I have to work. Two lines. Let them see you take the rosary and pray three Hail Marys. If it's three in the afternoon, let them see you pray the chaplet of divine mercy or at whatever time you can. Look, why do so many people not pray? Because they don't even know Jesus. They haven't read the gospel. I've been a priest for 20 years, almost 21. When I was ordained, they asked me to lend a hand hearing confessions at a parish. I get into the confessional, the door opens, a guy comes in. I didn't even see him. He kneels. I say, Hail Mary, most pure, and he says, and with your spirit. We're off to a good start. He starts telling me his stories, and suddenly he says, but Father, as the gospel says, God helps those who help themselves. And I'm thinking, and where exactly does the gospel say that? When he finished talking, I started talking and I got right down to his level. And I said, look, don't worry. As St. Peter said to St. Paul, you snooze, you lose. The guy asked me, he really said that? When you leave here today, you're going to be buying a gospel and you will never go to bed again without first reading at least two lines from it every single night. We see each other only about every 3 or 4 years, sometimes even less often. Every single time I see him without fail, I always ask, have you heard what Luke said to Matthew? Father, please stop bothering me. Not until you learn the gospel, you miserable man. It's not about dragging children to mass. The gospel which guides our lives, my altar where I offer prayers, the Blessed Virgin, our loving mother and intercessor, our food, a daily gift that sustains us, the Holy Mass, our central act of worship, my communion, a sacred union with Christ, preparing for Mass, a time of reflection and readiness, blessing our food, as we said, to show gratitude, everything, truly everything that can help us on our spiritual journey. All right, well, I have to finish. In conclusion, I can't teach you how to raise a child. Anyone could tell me, you don't even have children. How dare you come and give classes? Do you know why I can lend you a hand? Because to raise a child, the first thing you need to know is that all children are different and therefore there are no rules. I'm not here to tell you if he hits, take away his cell phone. No, maybe not. Never take away his cell phone. He's super apprehensive. Lock him in a closet. No, what are you thinking? This girl would die in a closet. Lock him in his room. No, this one needs to be with the whole family.
Take away the TV. No, for this one, let him watch more.

more TV because he never does. I can't practically tell you how to raise a child like that. That's something you have to figure out. Besides, in every family, all the children are different. In one family, the oldest son is proper, incapable of saying a bad word, a true gentleman, the way he looks after his little siblings. The second one is a little rascal. She cries, kicks, pulls hair, she's messy, breaks everything. The third one is just whatever, just watching what's going on all the time. Every child is different. I can only give you five principles you can't do without. First, you raise them with your own life, with your testimony. How can you tell your children, don't drink if you're a walking Molotov cocktail? Here, no one shouts more than I do. No one gets up later than I do. No one smokes more than I do. You raise them with your own life. You raise them with your own life. Parogo, second, you raise them with love, truly, deeply, and wholeheartedly with love. Children know when it's out of rage, out of anger, because you had a fight on the street, and they're the ones who have to suffer for it. There is no love without correction. There should be no correction without love. Third, you raise them with authority. What is authority? I am not my children's best friend, I am their father. They have friends at school, one or two and 30 classmates. I am their father, their mother. And what does authority mean? Cell phone sleep with mom and dad. What is a 13-year-old girl doing at 11 o'clock at night chatting on Facebook, on WhatsApp with who knows who? There are no televisions in the bedrooms. The television goes in the living room where we can all watch it. There are no computers with internet in the bedrooms. In the Middle Ages, we built walls three meters wide, thick, to defend ourselves from the Goths, Visigoths, Ostrogoths, the Vikings, the other empires, the criminals. 3-meter walls. And now, at this very moment, my son is lying comfortably in his bed with the remote control firmly in his hand, facing a huge high-definition television screen with unlimited, unrestricted access to the internet, watching all kinds of filth and inappropriate content. We built strong protective walls to defend ourselves from outside threats. And now, 7 centuries later, we find ourselves opening the door, not through the front, but through the window, to all the enemies and dangers we once tried so hard to keep out. Pornography, illegal drugs, graphic violence, mindless and stupid soap operas, homosexuality, trivial and insignificant things, rampant materialism and strange, confusing philosophies, all of it is entering the comfort of my son's, of my daughter's bed. The TV is watched in a place where we can all see it. Demands for money, demands for sleep. Either you get up now or it's time for you to go to bed. Demands for school, you raise them with demands. I'm not my children's buddy. Fourth, you raise them. This is very interesting, by dripping. What does by dripping mean? Ladies and gentlemen, don't leave here all excited. Go home and tell your children, come here immediately, give me your cell phones, your computers, take out your clothes, all the toys. What's in your drawers? Turn everything upside down. What could they have told my parents? How horrible. You raise them by dripping, not twice a year, every single day. What did you go see? What are you doing? How was school? Why did you say that? Little drops, little drops. We watch television together and something stupid comes on. Look at that nonsense. How is it possible they can say that? What nonsense? That doesn't exist. That's not reality. Look at how silly that soap opera is, by little drops. Fifth, and this is the conclusion. Ladies and gentlemen, pray, pray. Father, we already talked about spiritual formation. Yes, now I'm telling you pray, because you can only go so far, and that's where your children's freedom begins. No matter how well you do things, your children are free. One day they will say goodbye. Look, if you establish these 6 pillars in your children's formation, when they go off to college, you can peacefully tell our Lord, Lord, I've already given them everything. Now I entrust them to you. If you didn't establish these 6 pillars, you're going to hear a voice inside you that says, I'm returning them to you. They don't even know me. They don't know who I am. They have no conscience, no will. You wanted to treat them like little princes. Look, there they are, all malformed. What do you want me to do? Appear before them?
No, I can't. Imagine that. The day your son gets a scholarship to study in Miami.

0: How scary.
1: What are you going to do?
0: Clip his wings?
1: You can't go?
0: What do you mean, no?
1: He got the scholarship for free. The world is opening up to him. If you raised him right, my son, go. If you didn't raise him right, how scary. So, well, fathers, mothers, being a parent means having received a vote of confidence from God. I'm sending you these three children, and I trust you. They are not yours, they are mine. Everything is mine. You are their father for a moment. You made us, Lord, for yourself. I don't belong to my children. I don't belong to my parents. We all belong to God. I am lending them to you. 30 years for these children? No, not 30 years. 17, 18 years to form them, then they will fly. Bring out the best you can in them. Give them the best of yourself. Turn them into good men and women. Make sure they don't lack these six pillars. And above all, that they know that I am their father, that I love them, that I am waiting for them here, and that I hope for the very best for them in their lives. Thank you very much, and may God bless you all.
2: In this year of hope, I'd like to thank especially of St. John Vianney, who spent a lot of time before the Blessed Sacrament, and also in consultation with our Mother Mary. And why I think of him is that John Vianney himself was not supposed to be a priest, if you took into consideration the fact that he didn't have the intelligence required, let's put it that way, to train for the priesthood. But a priest, his parish priest, saw something in him and saw hope in him and got him trained. By his dedication to the Blessed Sacrament and his praying the rosary, he was able to turn it around and it became a center of hope, especially for sinners. A lot of conversions took place there. In this year of hope, especially the church facing all kinds of challenges, I would say this gives us hope, and especially in the Blessed Sacrament, that Jesus himself offers himself to us as our hope and as our strength, gives us the courage that as he has done before over the years, changed around things, that there will be change around in many ways. We have to think and pray with the Pope, especially for peace around the world, especially the conflict zones. We need to pray with the Pope also for cooperation among religious groups, and this will give us hope for the world in which we live, hope for our young people coming up, and hope for ourselves as grown-ups. And I pray that God will bless this year of hope, that as we celebrate it as Catholics, we may spread this hope to others. And we ask for God's blessing, He who is Father, Son, and Holy Spirit. Amen.

0: Good afternoon, and thank you for joining us. This is Maria Vision USA coming to you from Pensacola, Florida. Today we are here with Father Fowler. Thank you, Father, for having us. Today we are at the Diocese of Pensacola and the Basilica of St. Michael the Archangel. Father, thank you so much for having us today.
1: Thank you for being here. We're glad that you're here.
0: Thank you so much. Mm-hmm. And we were here on Friday for the Feast of the Sacred Heart of Jesus. In your homily, you talked all about love and the importance of love and how we will basically at the end be judged based on how well we love our neighbor. Could you tell us more about that?
1: Well, love is the call for every Christian, really. God is love, the scriptures tell us, and that is got to be defining

0: only for God, but for us as disciples of Jesus. God calls us to love and tells us to love as Jesus tells us to love as he has loved us. So not just any kind of generic love, but a perfect self-sacrificial love. And that's the only path to becoming perfect as we're called to be perfect as our Heavenly Father is perfect. All this from Jesus kind of sets the path ahead of us as we make our way to God.
1: Absolutely. And today you gave a message of mystery and mission. That was wonderful, a wonderful message. You said that every person who is baptized has a mission and is called to mission. For you as a priest, how does that look for you? What is your particular mission, if you don't mind sharing?
0: Well, my mission is, as I was alluding to in the homily, Peter and Paul kind of represent that mystery and mission together. And so as priests, we're called to do everything we can to sanctify our lives, God's grace, sanctifying our lives, but to open ourselves to that through prayer and seeking after God, as well as to care for the people that have been entrusted to our care. So some of that mission comes from the bishop's direction and the bishop's assignment that I've been assigned to this parish. And so these people have become my mission, and this place has become my mission to care for them as best I can, as Jesus would, and to love them as Jesus would, and to call them to recognize their vocation in Christ. We are called to mission by our baptism. The church teaches that we're baptized priest, prophet, and king, every single one of us. Right. And the prophet aspect of that is a prophetic mission that we're all called to carry out in spreading the gospel and making the Lord known to the whole world.
1: Absolutely.
0: Yes, here at the Basilica, we've focused on hope throughout the year. We try to kind of work off of kind of the Pope's direction in terms of where to go with what we teach, what we offer each year. And this year, hope was a wonderful theme for us. We looked at Pope Benedict's encyclical Spes Salvi. We looked at Gaudium et Spes. Spes Salvi, you know, we're saved by hope. Gaudium et Spes, joy and hope. Constitution of the Second Vatican Council, looking at hope and the themes of the Gospels and all the ways that hope brings us deeper into prayer as we encounter the Lord in our prayer. So throughout the year, we've really focused on that and recognizing it too as a pilgrimage, that we don't expect to be at the destination every moment of the journey, but it's something that we're moving towards as we make our way through life.
1: Absolutely. Yes, and I think it is meant to be that you handed our team this St. Michael medal. Could you tell us a little bit more about St. Michael? I mean, some people maybe don't even know about St. Michael.
0: Sure. I mean, St. Michael is the great warrior of heaven. He is the captain of the heavenly host. He's a great defender and somebody that I call upon regularly. It used to be in the Mass, Pope Leo XIII instituted at the end of the Mass the St. Michael prayer, and he actually composed the St. Michael prayer, but the St. Michael prayer would be included. That's no longer a part of the Mass, but we pray it here as a devotion in this parish at the end of Mass, calling upon St. Michael to protect us and defend us, not just as a parish, but the whole church.
1: We are so happy that we had the chance to meet you and to be a part of this community.
0: Thank you. Thank you for being with us.
1: Yeah, thank you, Father. And would you mind giving us a blessing?
0: Sure.
1: Thank you.
0: In the name of the Father, and of the Son, and of the Holy Spirit. Amen. Through the intercession of our Blessed Mother Mary, through the intercession of Saints Peter and Paul, whose feast we celebrate today, through the intercession of Saint Michael, who is such a great defender and protector, especially in times of fear and darkness, we invoke Almighty God and His blessing to be upon all of you. We thank God for the grace of His love and His mercy, for the light that He shines in our hearts. And I ask that by His goodwill and His loving heart, His powerful and sacred heart, burning with love for us, that He pour out His blessings upon all of you and all of you who are listening to this and seeing this, that you would experience God's love and grace in your lives. May His blessing descend upon you and remain forever, the Father and the Son and the Holy Spirit. Amen.
1: Amen. So much, Father.
0: Amen. You're welcome.
1: God bless
0: you.
1: Thank
0: you. Have a great rest of your own pilgrimage.
1: Thank you. Yes. And for all of you at home, we hope and pray that you will do your own pilgrim, possibly here to the Basilica of St. Michael the Archangel. Until next time, thank you for joining us, and God bless you.

and I'm the parochial vicar at St. John Newman Catholic Church. They asked me to give you a message of peace through our Blessed Mother, the Queen of Peace. And the best message that I can tell you is that she trusts the words in the Bible and she kept them in her heart. And she always believed in what the Lord was telling her throughout her whole life, so much that even when her son was crucified and dead on a cross, she still believed that God could even get something good out of that situation. And because she trusted and because she waited in God the Father, her son was risen from the dead. And she then is the mother of our faith. She's the mother of peace. Why? Because if she witnessed the resurrection against all odds, then our lives must be in peace, because even in our most difficult trials, we know that we can have the resurrection, even from the dead, that for the world, that is something impossible. Thank you, and God bless you all.

Lord, heal my heart. Purify it that it may be guided by my intellect to always choose you. May I never turn to sin. And just as a sunflower that follows every movement of the sun, give me the grace to imitate you in all that I do and in all that I think. Forever. Christ the King, I will follow you with every breath for all my days. Amen.

0: we're having at the beginning of the Eucharistic pilgrimage that's going to end up in Philadelphia on July the 4th, where the Declaration of Independence was signed. But this is such an important deal because the Catholic faith is based on the Eucharist. It's based on the body and blood of Jesus, as he promised us in John 6, that he would be with us and we would eat his body and drink his blood. So this is what the pilgrimage is. It's Christ's fulfillment of his promises to us, the promise of eternal life, the promise of salvation.
1: We are so glad that the National Eucharist Pilgrimage are here with us in our parish today. Here with me is a Vietnamese community, the group called Sacred

But it's just so blessed for each of us to host the Eucharist today, this day. We just had a beautiful Mass inside and a very meaningful and spiritual and touching, you know, the procession of the Eucharist. It's the central of our faith life.

And this procession is very, very important for us and very important for our nation, because this is, in a way, to our 250 years anniversary. So this is a big deal. So we have to put everything in God's hand to make sure that He's watching over us and then take us to the next level, because this is not just for us, it's for our generation to come. Because He lifts our spiritual life and put us in His hand, because we cannot do anything without God. And this procession, for all those who come here with a great spirit, I think is a leap for our life to give us more connection to Him as a Father Almighty, as our Father that watching over us and will guide us to fulfill the dream of our life.

Dear children, today, while I am looking at your hearts, my heart is filled with pain and shudder. My children, stop for a moment and look into your hearts. Is my son, your God, truly in the first place? Are his commandments truly the measure of your life? I am warning you again. Without faith there is no God's nearness. God's word, which is the light of salvation and the light of common sense.

0: In the name of the Father, and of the Son, and of the Holy Spirit.
1: Amen.
0: I believe in God, the Father Almighty, creator of heaven and earth, and in Jesus Christ, his only Son, our Lord, who was conceived by the Holy Spirit, born of the Virgin Mary, suffered under Pontius Pilate, was crucified, died, and was buried. He descended into heaven.

0: fell, and on the third day he rose again from the dead. He ascended into heaven and sits at the right hand of God the Father Almighty. From thence he shall come to judge the living and the dead.
1: I believe in the Holy Spirit, the Holy Catholic Church, the communion of saints, the forgiveness of sins, and the resurrection of the body, and life everlasting. Amen.
0: Our Father, who art in heaven, hallowed be thy name. Thy kingdom come, thy will be done, on earth as it is in heaven.
1: Give us this day our daily bread, and forgive us our trespasses, as we forgive those who trespass against us. And lead us not into temptation, but deliver us from evil. Amen.
0: For an increase of faith, hope, and love. Hail Mary, full of grace, the Lord is with thee. Blessed art thou among women, and blessed is the fruit of thy womb, Jesus.
1: Holy Mary, Mother of God, pray for us sinners, now and at the hour of our death. Amen.
0: Hail Mary, full of grace, the Lord is with thee. Blessed art thou among women, and blessed is the fruit of thy womb, Jesus.
1: Holy Mary, Mother of God, pray for us sinners, now and at the hour of our death. Amen.
0: Hail Mary, full of grace, the Lord is with thee. Blessed art thou among women, and blessed is the fruit of thy womb, Jesus.
1: Holy Mary, Mother of God, pray for us sinners, now and at the hour of our death. Amen.
0: Glory be to the Father, and to the Son, and to the Holy Spirit.
1: As it was in the beginning, is now, and ever shall be, world without end. Amen.
0: The first joyful mystery, the Annunciation. We pray for the love of humility.
2: Our Father, who art in heaven, hallowed be thy name. Thy kingdom come, thy will be done, on earth as it is in heaven.
1: Give us this day our daily bread, and forgive us our trespasses, as we forgive those who trespass against us. And lead us not into temptation, but deliver us from evil. Amen.
2: Hail Mary, full of grace, the Lord is with thee. Blessed art thou amongst women, and blessed is the fruit of thy womb, Jesus.
1: Holy Mary, Mother of God, pray for us sinners, now and at the hour of our death. Amen.
2: Hail Mary, full of grace, the Lord is with thee. Blessed art thou amongst women, and blessed is the fruit of thy womb, Jesus.
1: Holy Mary, Mother of God, pray for us sinners, now and at the hour of our death. Amen.
2: Hail Mary, full of grace, the Lord is with thee. Blessed art thou amongst women, and blessed is the fruit of thy womb, Jesus.
1: Holy Mary, Mother of God, pray for us sinners, now and at the hour of our death. Amen.
2: Hail Mary, full of grace, the Lord is with thee. Blessed art thou amongst women, and blessed is the fruit of thy womb, Jesus.
1: Holy Mary, Mother of God, pray for us sinners, now and at the hour of our death. Amen.
2: Hail Mary, full of grace, the Lord is with thee. Blessed art thou amongst women, and blessed is the fruit of thy womb, Jesus.
1: Holy Mary, Mother of God, pray for us sinners, now and at the hour of our death. Amen.
2: Hail Mary, full of grace, the Lord is with thee. Blessed art thou amongst women, and blessed is the fruit of thy womb, Jesus.
1: Holy Mary, Mother of God, pray for us sinners, now and at the hour of our death. Amen.
2: Hail Mary, full of grace, the Lord is with thee. Blessed art thou amongst women, and blessed is the fruit of thy womb, Jesus.
1: Holy Mary, Mother of God, pray for us sinners, now and at the hour of our death. Amen.
2: Hail Mary, full of grace, the Lord is with thee. Blessed art thou amongst women, and blessed is the fruit of thy womb, Jesus.
1: Holy Mary, Mother of God, pray for us sinners, now and at the hour of our death. Amen.
2: Hail Mary, full of grace, the Lord is with thee. Blessed art thou amongst women, and blessed is the fruit of thy womb, Jesus.
1: Holy Mary, Mother of God, pray for us sinners, now and at the hour of our death. Amen.
2: Hail Mary, full of grace, the Lord is with thee. Blessed art thou amongst women, and blessed is the fruit of thy womb, Jesus.
1: Holy Mary, Mother of God, pray for us sinners, now and at the hour of our death. Amen.
2: Glory be to the Father, and to the Son, and to the Holy Spirit.
1: As it was in the beginning.

0: The second joyful mystery, the Visitation. We pray for the love of neighbor.
1: Our Father, who art in heaven, hallowed be thy name. Thy kingdom come, thy will be done, on earth as it is in heaven.
2: Give us this day our daily bread, and forgive us our trespasses, as we forgive those who trespass against us. And lead us not into temptation, but deliver us from evil. Amen.
1: Hail Mary, full of grace, the Lord is with thee. Blessed art thou amongst women, and blessed is the fruit of thy womb, Jesus.
2: Holy Mary, Mother of God, pray for us sinners, now and at the hour of our death. Amen.
1: Hail Mary, full of grace, the Lord is with thee. Blessed art thou amongst women, and blessed is the fruit of thy womb, Jesus.
2: Holy Mary, Mother of God, pray for us sinners, now and at the hour of our death. Amen.
1: Hail Mary, full of grace, the Lord is with thee. Blessed art thou amongst women, and blessed is the fruit of thy womb, Jesus.
2: Holy Mary, Mother of God, pray for us sinners, now and at the hour of our death. Amen.
1: Hail Mary, full of grace, the Lord is with thee. Blessed art thou amongst women, and blessed is the fruit of thy womb, Jesus.
2: Holy Mary, Mother of God, pray for us sinners, now and at the hour of our death. Amen.
1: Hail Mary, full of grace, the Lord is with thee. Blessed art thou amongst women, and blessed is the fruit of thy womb, Jesus.
2: Holy Mary, Mother of God, pray for us sinners, now and at the hour of our death. Amen.
1: Hail Mary, full of grace, the Lord is with thee. Blessed art thou amongst women, and blessed is the fruit of thy womb, Jesus.
2: Holy Mary, Mother of God, pray for us sinners, now and at the hour of our death. Amen.
1: Hail Mary, full of grace, the Lord is with thee. Blessed art thou amongst women, and blessed is the fruit of thy womb, Jesus.
2: Holy Mary, Mother of God, pray for us sinners, now and at the hour of our death. Amen.
1: Hail Mary, full of grace, the Lord is with thee. Blessed art thou amongst women, and blessed is the fruit of thy womb, Jesus.
2: Holy Mary, Mother of God, pray for us sinners, now and at the hour of our death. Amen.
1: Hail Mary, full of grace, the Lord is with thee. Blessed art thou amongst women, and blessed is the fruit of thy womb, Jesus.
2: Holy Mary, Mother of God, pray for us sinners, now and at the hour of our death. Amen.
1: Hail Mary, full of grace, the Lord is with thee. Blessed art thou amongst women, and blessed is the fruit of thy womb, Jesus.
2: Holy Mary, Mother of God, pray for us sinners, now and at the hour of our death. Amen.
1: Glory be to the Father, and to the Son, and to the Holy Spirit.
2: As it was in the beginning, is now, and ever shall be, world without end. Amen.
1: O my Jesus,
2: forgive us our sins, save us from the fires of hell, lead all souls to heaven, especially those in most need of thy mercy.

0: The third joyful mystery, the Nativity. We pray for the spirit of poverty.
1: Our Father, who art in heaven, hallowed be thy name. Thy kingdom come, thy will be done, on earth as it is in heaven.
2: Give us this day our daily bread, and forgive us our trespasses, as we forgive those who trespass against us. And lead us not into temptation, but deliver us from evil. Amen.
1: Hail Mary, full of grace, the Lord is with thee. Blessed art thou amongst women, and blessed is the fruit of thy womb, Jesus.
2: Holy Mary, Mother of God, pray for us sinners now and at the hour of our death. Amen.
1: Hail Mary, full of grace, the Lord is with thee. Blessed art thou amongst women, and blessed is the fruit of thy womb, Jesus.
2: Holy Mary, Mother of God, pray for us sinners now and at the hour of our death. Amen.
1: Hail Mary, full of grace, the Lord is with thee. Blessed art thou amongst women, and blessed is the fruit of thy womb, Jesus.
2: Holy Mary, Mother of God, pray for us sinners now and at the hour of our death. Amen.
1: Hail Mary, full of grace, the Lord is with thee. Blessed art thou amongst women, and blessed is the fruit of thy womb, Jesus.
2: Holy Mary, Mother of God, pray for us sinners now and at the hour of our death. Amen.
1: Hail Mary, full of grace, the Lord is with thee. Blessed art thou amongst women, and blessed is the fruit of thy womb, Jesus.
2: Holy Mary, Mother of God, pray for us sinners now and at the hour of our death. Amen.
1: Hail Mary, full of grace, the

0: Blessed art thou amongst women, and blessed is the fruit of thy womb, Jesus.
1: Holy Mary, Mother of God, pray for us sinners now and at the hour of our death. Amen.
0: Hail Mary, full of grace, the Lord is with thee. Blessed art thou amongst women, and blessed is the fruit of thy womb, Jesus.
1: Holy Mary, Mother of God, pray for us sinners now and at the hour of our death. Amen.
0: Hail Mary, full of grace, the Lord is with thee. Blessed art thou amongst women, and blessed is the fruit of thy womb, Jesus.
1: Holy Mary, Mother of God, pray for us sinners now and at the hour of our death. Amen.
0: Hail Mary, full of grace, the Lord is with thee. Blessed art thou amongst women, and blessed is the fruit of thy womb, Jesus.
1: Holy Mary, Mother of God, pray for us sinners now and at the hour of our death. Amen.
0: Hail Mary, full of grace, the Lord is with thee. Blessed art thou amongst women, and blessed is the fruit of thy womb, Jesus.
1: Holy Mary, Mother of God, pray for us sinners now and at the hour of our death. Amen.
2: Glory be to the Father, and to the Son, and to the Holy Spirit.
1: As it was in the beginning, is now, and ever shall be, world without end. Amen.
0: O my Jesus,
1: forgive us our sins, save us from the fires of hell. Lead all souls to heaven, especially those most in need of thy mercy.

0: The fourth joyful mystery, the presentation. We pray for the virtue of obedience.
1: Our Father who art in heaven, hallowed be thy name. Thy kingdom come, thy will be done, on earth as it is in heaven.
2: Give us this day our daily bread, and forgive us our trespasses, as we forgive those who trespass against us. And lead us not into temptation, but deliver us from evil. Amen.
1: Hail Mary, full of grace, the Lord is with thee. Blessed art thou amongst women, and blessed is the fruit of thy womb, Jesus.
2: Holy Mary, Mother of God, pray for us sinners, now and at the hour of our death. Amen.
1: Hail Mary, full of grace, the Lord is with thee. Blessed art thou amongst women, and blessed is the fruit of thy womb, Jesus.
2: Holy Mary, Mother of God, pray for us sinners, now and at the hour of our death. Amen.
1: Hail Mary, full of grace, the Lord is with thee. Blessed art thou amongst women, and blessed is the fruit of thy womb, Jesus.
2: Holy Mary, Mother of God, pray for us sinners now and at the hour of our death. Amen.
1: Hail Mary, full of grace, the Lord is with thee. Blessed art thou amongst women, and blessed is the fruit of thy womb, Jesus.
2: Holy Mary, Mother of God, pray for us sinners now and at the hour of our death. Amen.
1: Hail Mary, full of grace, the Lord is with thee. Blessed art thou amongst women, and blessed is the fruit of thy womb, Jesus.
2: Holy Mary, Mother of God, pray for us sinners, now and at the hour of our death. Amen.
1: Hail Mary, full of grace, the Lord is with thee. Blessed art thou amongst women, and blessed is the fruit of thy womb, Jesus.
2: Holy Mary, Mother of God, pray for us sinners, now and at the hour of our death. Amen.
1: Hail Mary, full of grace, the Lord is with thee. Blessed art thou amongst women, and blessed is the fruit of thy womb, Jesus.
2: Holy Mary, Mother of God, pray for us sinners, now and at the hour of our death. Amen.
1: Hail Mary, full of grace, the Lord is with thee. Blessed art thou amongst women, and blessed is the fruit of thy womb, Jesus.
2: Holy Mary, Mother of God, pray for us sinners, now and at the hour of our death. Amen.
1: Hail Mary, full of grace, the Lord is with thee. Blessed art thou amongst women, and blessed is the fruit of thy womb, Jesus.
2: Holy Mary, Mother of God, pray for us sinners, now and at the hour of our death. Amen.
1: Hail Mary, full of grace, the Lord is with thee. Blessed art thou amongst women, and blessed is the fruit of thy womb, Jesus.
2: Holy Mary, Mother of God, pray for us sinners, now and at the hour of our death. Amen.
1: Glory be to the Father, and to the Son, and to the Holy Spirit.
2: As it was in the beginning.

0: The fifth joyful mystery, the finding in the temple. We pray for the virtue of piety. Our Father, who art in heaven, hallowed be thy name. Thy kingdom come, thy will be done, on earth as it is in heaven.
1: Give us this day our daily bread, and forgive us our trespasses, as we forgive those who trespass against us. And lead us not into temptation, but deliver us from evil. Amen.
0: Hail Mary, full of grace, the Lord is with thee. Blessed art thou among women, and blessed is the fruit of thy womb, Jesus.
1: Holy Mary, Mother of God, pray for us sinners, now and at the hour of our death. Amen.
0: Hail Mary, full of grace, the Lord is with thee. Blessed art thou among women, and blessed is the fruit of thy womb, Jesus.
1: Holy Mary, Mother of God, pray for us sinners, now and at the hour of our death. Amen.
0: Hail Mary, full of grace, the Lord is with thee. Blessed art thou among women, and blessed is the fruit of thy womb, Jesus.
1: Holy Mary, Mother of God, pray for us sinners, now and at the hour of our death. Amen.
0: Hail Mary, full of grace, the Lord is with thee. Blessed art thou among women, and blessed is the fruit of thy womb, Jesus.
1: Holy Mary, Mother of God, pray for us sinners, now and at the hour of our death. Amen.
0: Hail Mary, full of grace, the Lord is with thee. Blessed art thou among women, and blessed is the fruit of thy womb, Jesus.
1: Holy Mary, Mother of God, pray for us sinners, now and at the hour of our death. Amen.
0: Hail Mary, full of grace, the Lord is with thee. Blessed art thou among women, and blessed is the fruit of thy womb, Jesus.
1: Holy Mary, Mother of God, pray for us sinners, now and at the hour of our death. Amen.
0: Hail Mary, full of grace, the Lord is with thee. Blessed art thou among women, and blessed is the fruit of thy womb, Jesus.
1: Holy Mary, Mother of God, pray for us sinners, now and at the hour of our death. Amen.
0: Hail Mary, full of grace, the Lord is with thee. Blessed art thou among women, and blessed is the fruit of thy womb, Jesus.
1: Holy Mary, Mother of God, pray for us sinners, now and at the hour of our death. Amen.
0: Hail Mary, full of grace, the Lord is with thee. Blessed art thou among women, and blessed is the fruit of thy womb, Jesus.
1: Holy Mary, Mother of God, pray for us sinners, now and at the hour of our death. Amen.
0: Hail Mary, full of grace, the Lord is with thee. Blessed art thou among women, and blessed is the fruit of thy womb, Jesus.
1: Holy Mary, Mother of God, pray for us sinners, now and at the hour of our death. Amen.
0: Glory be to the Father, and to the Son, and to the Holy Spirit.
1: As it was in the beginning, is now, and ever shall be, world without end. Amen.
2: O my Jesus,
1: forgive us our sins, save us from the fires of hell. Lead all souls to heaven, especially those in most need of thy mercy.

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1: Hail, our life, our sweetness, and our hope. 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Mourning and weeping is a valley of tears. Turn thou, most gracious Advocate, thine eyes of mercy towards us. And after this our exile, show unto us the blessed fruit of thy womb, Jesus. O clement, O loving, O sweet Virgin Mary.
0: Pray for us, O Holy Mother of God,
1: that we may be worthy of the promises of Christ. In the name of the Father, and of the Son, and of the Holy Spirit. Amen.

Hope proclaims the greatness of the Lord. My spirit rejoices in God my Savior, for he has looked with favor on his lowly servant. From this day all generations will call me blessed. The Almighty has done great things for me, and holy is his name.

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He has scattered the proud in their conceit. He has cast down the mighty from their thrones, and he has lifted up the lowly. He has filled the hungry with great things, and the rich he has sent away empty. He has come to the help of his servant Israel, for he has remembered his promise of mercy, the promise he made to our fathers, to Abraham and his children,

0: I'll never forget standing there in my bedroom. It was dark, it was cold, it was winter in Boston. And for the first time in 3 months, I had beaten my habit of hitting the snooze button. There are so many people in the world, and you know, you may be watching this right now, and you have these incredible ideas, and what you think is missing is motivation. And that's not true. Because the way that our minds are wired and the fact about human beings is that we are not designed to do things that are uncomfortable or scary or difficult. Our brains are designed to protect us from those things because our brains are trying to keep us alive. And in order to change, in order to build a business, in order to be the best parent, the best spouse, to do all those things that you know you want to do with your life, with your work, with your dreams, you're going to have to do things that are difficult, uncertain, or scary, which sets up this problem for all of us. You're never going to feel like it. Motivation's garbage. You only feel motivated to do the things that are easy, right?
1: Why do you think that is?
0: Oh, I know exactly why that is. Because I've studied this so much, because for me, one of the hardest things to figure out was, why is it so hard to do the little things that would improve my life? And what I've come to realize, and what we'll talk a lot about today, is that the way that our minds are designed is our minds are designed to stop you at all costs from doing anything that might hurt you. Mm. And the way that this all happens is it all starts with something super subtle that none of us ever catch. And that is with this habit that all of us have that nobody's talking about. We all have a habit of hesitating. Mm. We have an idea, you're sitting in a meeting, you have this incredible idea, and instead of just, you know, saying it, you stop and you hesitate. Now, what none of us realize is that when you hesitate, just that moment, that micro moment, that small hesitation, it sends a stress signal to your brain. It wakes your brain up, and your brain all of a sudden goes, oh, wait a minute, why is he hesitating? He didn't hesitate when he put on his killer spiky sneakers. He didn't hesitate with the really cool track pants. He didn't hesitate with the NASA t-shirt. Now he's hesitating to talk, something must be up. So then your brain goes to work to protect you. It has a million different ways to protect you. One of them is called the spotlight effect. It's a known phenomenon where your brain magnifies risk. Why? To pull you away from something that it perceives to be a problem. And so you can truly trace every single problem or complaint in your life to silence and hesitation. Those are decisions. And what I do and what's changed my life is waking up and realizing that motivation's garbage. I'm never gonna feel like doing the things that are tough or difficult or uncertain or scary or new, so I need to stop waiting until I feel like it. And number two, I am one decision away from a totally different marriage, a totally different life, a totally different job, a totally different income, a totally different relationship with my kids. Not like one decision, I'm divorcing you, in the marriage example, but one decision on, you know, you could be having a conversation with your spouse and you feel your emotions rise up, and within a tiny window, those emotions can take over and can impact how your marriage goes. Or you can learn how to take control of that micro moment and make a decision to act in a way that actually shifts your marriage. Your life comes down to your decisions, and if you change your decisions, you will change everything. I was 41 years old. I was unemployed. My husband had started a restaurant business, which was his dream. This is actually a funny story. When he got laid off from a big job,

0: job in high tech, and I think he was really relieved. You know how a lot of us wait to quit our jobs and then we get laid off and we're like, yes. And he said, I'm not going to look for a job, I'm going to go into the restaurant business. And I think I said the most famous lines of our marriage at that point. I looked at him and I said, listen, buddy, inspiration is for strangers. You get your butt back to that job and you pay the mortgage. And again, micro moment where I'm being a jerk instead of being a supportive wife. But that's an example of where when he said he was not going to go get a job, but he was going to start a business, the first thing that was there was fear. And so fear was making the decision for me.
1: God, I love that you can share that, though. That's so powerful.
0: Well, so what happened is the first restaurant was a home run. And of course, what do? When things are successful, you grow it. Mm. You grow it really big. And so they decided to raise some money. And we threw in our home equity line, the kids' college savings. Mm. They tried to open a second and a third. And at the same point, a grocery store chain encouraged them to go into wholesale. So it basically got way too big, way too fast. And the wheels started to come off. And they came off so badly that the second restaurant failed and they held on to it for too long, like a lot of us do. It's another trick our brains play on us called sunk costs. Mm-hmm. When you throw a ton of time and a ton of money at something, it's really hard to let go of it. And if you haven't done it in business, we all have a relationship in our past, stayed way too long. That was a trick your brain played on you. So by the time that they closed the second restaurant, it was an $800,000 loss.
2: Ooh.
0: I mean, that meant our entire home equity line gone.
1: Right.
0: It meant kids' college. I get just choked up just thinking about how terrifying it was. And so I found myself at the age of 41, like just feeling like a complete failure. And so did Chris. And to make it worse, not only had we lost all of our savings, but so many friends and family members had invested. And so there was this real tension between the truth of what was happening and what you had to do in public, because it was a public business. Shame, failure, embarrassment, and the lien started to hit the house. The phone started to ring, and it was nothing but collection calls. And I just remember feeling this tremendous shame. And at some point, I think we all hit that moment in life where things just are not going how you thought they would go. And what's amazing about those moments is we all respond very differently. So my husband, he would spring out of bed and he would head right out that door, 6 o'clock in the morning, and he would go meet his partner and they would go to the bank and they would dig right in and they would face their problems head on. He's also a smart guy. I mean, he did not want to be in the house when yours truly woke up, because I was a raging bitch at that point in our lives. And the reason why is because when you're scared and you're afraid and you're jealous and you're overwhelmed with emotion, it is so much easier to point the finger at other people. That's a decision, by the way.
1: Sure.
0: One you may not be aware that you're making, but you're still making it. So what would happen to me is the exact opposite. Is Chris would be gone. The alarm would go off at 6 o'clock in the morning, and I would lie there. And I would think about the lien on the house, and I would think about the bankruptcy that we were facing, and I would think about how much we had fought the night before, and I would think about the fact that I was unemployed, and I would hit the snooze button. I mean, why would you get up when your life is like that? Why would you? I needed confidence, I needed courage. I was so tapped out. And you know, in the scheme of life, hitting the snooze button is not that big of a deal. But here's the thing about life. None of us wake up and say, today is the day I destroy my life. What we do is we kind of check out because it feels overwhelming. Or we check out because we're afraid. Or we check out because we start listening to self-doubt. And then we make these teeny tiny decisions all day long. We don't even realize it. Decision to not get up on time, a decision to not eat the right thing, a decision to snap at your kids, a decision to not speak in a meeting, a decision to not look for a job, a decision to not deal with your finances, a decision to not call your parents, like whatever it is. All day long, these tiny decisions that take you so far off track. And then you wake up like I did and you look at your life and you think, how the hell did I get here? And more importantly, how do I get back over there? And you have no idea. And so I was so trapped. And I know from your story, you felt the same way. Like you knew that there was more in store for you, but you couldn't figure out how do you close the gap? How do you find the power that's in you? How do you discover your greatness? How do you solve these problems? It feels so overwhelming. When you can't, I mean, I would go to the grocery store and the items would scan and I would be sitting there readying my excuse because there was no way that my check card was gonna clear.
1: Wow.
0: So I got in this struggle with myself that a lot of us find ourselves in, and that is you get trapped in what I call the knowledge action gap. You know what to do, but you can't seem to make yourself do it, right? I mean, every one of us is one Google search away from a list of instructions that if you follow any of them, it will change your life. But how do you get out of your head and stop thinking about what you need to do and actually do it? And in my case, this stuff was pretty easy. Get up on time, make breakfast for the kids, get them on the bus, start looking for a job. Be nicer to Chris. Don't drink so much. Instead of isolating yourself, pick up the phone and call a friend. Get yourself out into the woods and go for a walk. Start running again. Like all these little things that I was capable of, but I couldn't get out of here. Could not get out of here. And if you're stuck, that's the problem. The problem is you're in your head, you're thinking. That is the universal problem. And it all starts with this knowledge of what to do, and then you hesitate and you think about whether or not you feel like doing it. So for a couple months, I was really stuck. Chris would get up at 6, I'd hit the snooze, and then I'd hit the snooze, and then I'd hit the snooze, the kids would miss the bus. And then every night I'd do the same thing. I'd go in bed. Have you ever had one of those nights? Probably before you started your company, but it, where you go in bed and you're like, all right, Tom, that's it. Tomorrow, it's the new me. Tomorrow, I'm gonna get up on time. I am gonna go to the gym. I am gonna look for a job. I'm not gonna drink so much. It's gonna be amazing. The new me, the future me. Woo, let's do this, right? Then you go to bed and you wake up 7 hours later and you're like, I don't
1: who
0: feel like
1: that?
0: The new me. It's yeah. The only, that's a stupid, see, motivation's garbage. It's never there when you need it, ever, ever, ever, ever. And so here's what happened to me, and thank you for wearing the NASA t-shirt.
1: Of course.
0: It's a really stupid story.
1: It's a powerful story.
0: So one night, Chris had gone to bed. I'd been struggling. We still had all the same problems. We still had a lien on the house, still facing bankruptcy, still fighting like crazy. I was still unemployed. They still hadn't figured out like the solution yet for the business. And I was about to turn off the TV, and there on the TV, there was this rocket launching, and I thought, oh my gosh, that is it. I am gonna launch myself out of bed like a rocket ship, like NASA, right here, and launch me out of that bed. And I'm gonna move so fast that I don't think. I'm gonna beat my brain. Now, here's a really interesting point. I talk a lot about your instincts and inner wisdom. And we can get into this a little bit later, but a lot of us talk about the fact that you have a gut feeling. But what all this research that I've done for the book and all the speaking that I do, what I've discovered that's fascinating is actually when you set goals, when you have an intention on something that you want to change about your life, your brain helps you. What it does is it opens up a checklist. And then your brain goes to work trying to remind you of that intention that you set. And it's really important to develop the skill, and I say that word purposefully, the skill of knowing how to hear that inner wisdom and that intention kicking in and leaning into it quickly. Mm. So for me, my brain saying, that's it, right there, move as fast as a rocket, Mel. I wanted to change my life. And I think most people that are miserable or that are really like dying to be great and dying to have more, we wanna change. We wanna live a better life. We wanna create more for our families. We wanna be happier. The desire is there. Again, it's about how do you go from knowledge to action. So the first thing in this story that's important is realizing that the answer was in me. And my mind was telling me, pay attention. Could have also been the bourbon. I had a couple of Manhattans that night. But. Anyway, the next morning, the alarm goes off, and I pretended NASA was there. It's a stupid

0: the store. I literally went 5, 4, 3, 2, 1. I counted out loud, and then I stood up. And I'll never forget standing there in my bedroom. It was dark, it was cold, it was winter in Boston. And for the first time in 3 months, I had beaten my habit of hitting the snooze button. I couldn't believe it, and I thought, wait a minute. Counting backwards? That is the dumbest thing I've ever heard in my entire life. Well, the next morning I used it again and it worked. The next morning I used it again and it worked. The next morning I used it again and it worked. And then I started to notice something really interesting. There were moments all day long, just like that 5 second moment in bed, where I knew, knowledge, what I should do. And if I didn't move within 5 seconds, my brain would step in and talk me out of it. Every human being has a 5 second window, might even be shorter for you. You have about a 5 second window in which you can move from idea to action before your brain kicks into full gear and sabotages any change in behavior. Because remember, your brain is wired to stop you from doing things that are uncomfortable or uncertain or scary. It's your job to learn how to move from those ideas that could change everything into acting on them in the smallest moment.
1: And for anyone right now at home who's thinking, like, this sounds too simple, too easy, talk a bit about your community, because reading some of their comments, it's crazy how many people, like the sheer volume of people you quote in your book, but if you also go online and just look at the people that are like directly reaching out to you, it is an avalanche of people that have stories around the 5 second rule.
0: Well, one of the reasons why I'm so excited about this book, and look, you don't have to buy the book. This is an idea that you can use. It's free. It's backed by science. More than 8 million people around the world have discovered it. And, you know, you're talking about the number of people. We've heard from more than 100,000 people in 80 countries that are using this rule. We know of 11 people who have stopped themselves from killing themselves using this rule.
1: I saw one of those.
0: Yes. There's a guy, Steve, that wrote to us who was a veteran. He was suffering from post-traumatic stress disorder. He boarded a ferry overseas with the intention to jump over. He walked over to the railing and his inner wisdom kicked in. In that moment, the 5 second rule, 5, 4, 3, 2, 1, counting backwards, moved away from the railing, asked for help, saved his life. His story has inspired countless other people that have heard me in the speeches that I give around the world about this one tool. And so, you know, the thing that's so cool about this, and I should tell you the science behind it, because I'm gonna be honest with you, it is stupid. Had I ever thought that I would find myself 8 years after discovering it, spending my days telling people about the 5 second rule? First of all, I would have picked a different name because it reminds you of the one where you have to like pick up food within 5 seconds off the floor, right? It was my secret weapon. This was something I did. I never intended to tell anybody because I went from getting up on time and waking up on time to shaking up my entire life. Because when you understand the power of a 5 second decision, and you understand that you always have a choice to go from autopilot to decision maker, everything in your life will change. You will be a different negotiator. You will be different in sales. You will be unstoppable in the gym because you will realize the amount of garbage that you put in the way of your hopes, of your dreams, of your potential, of your confidence, of your courage. Everything comes down to the decisions that you make. We all know what to do. None of us know how to make ourselves do it. So I started researching it. Why does something so stupid work? Why? Why does something so silly create such powerful and profound change? Well, here's why. The rule is a form of metacognition. Metacognition is a fancy pants term that means something real simple. You can outsmart your own brain in furtherance of goals. There are tricks that you can use that actually outsmart the tricks your brain plays on you in furtherance of a higher purpose. We all know this. You can restrain yourself if you're in a situation that calls for it. You can jump into a raging river to save your dog or your kid. You can direct yourself in ways if it's important to you. And so the rule, what it does is it does something really remarkable. When you count backwards, 5, 4, 3, 2, 1, what you're actually doing is you're interrupting what researchers call habit loops that get encoded as closed loop patterns in your basal ganglia. That's the part of the brain where your feelings, where your emotions, every habit that you have,

0: Your habit has been interrupted. So you've interrupted self-doubt. You've interrupted maybe snapping at your kids. You've interrupted the desire to grab for a drink. You've interrupted procrastination. You've also, by counting backwards, done an action. It's awakened your prefrontal cortex. That is the part of the brain that you need that's awake when you're changing behavior, when you're learning new things. When you hit one, it's also a prompt. So in the language of research, you'll hear people talk about starting rituals. That is something that's proven to help you learn a new habit. The 5-second rule, when you repeat it, becomes a starting ritual that triggers you to act with confidence, that triggers you that this is a moment for courage, that triggers you to shift gears. And because you've also done the manual work of awakening the part of the brain that you need to change, you've set yourself up for success. It doesn't work if you count up, because you can keep going. And also, counting up doesn't require focus. If you count backwards, 5, 4, 3, 2, 1, it, again, awakens the prefrontal cortex and it prompts you to move. When you start to use it and then you read about it, you'll see that it's being used all over the place. They use it in the armed services in order to align troops and get them to start an exercise. They use it at elementary schools, 5, 4, 3, 2, 1, at big assemblies to get a huge room full of kids to stop talking.
1: Really simple and interesting example, yeah.
0: Because it requires you to focus. It's not a habit. It will become a habit that prompts you to have confidence and courage. But in the beginning, it interrupts patterns of behavior that you do on autopilot. It helps you assert control, and it teaches you how to become the kind of person that moves from thinking about something to actually doing it.

Today we have celebrated the Holy Eucharist, praying for the peace in the world. So Jesus gave us the peace as a gift. So we have also called to be an instrument of peace. We continue praying for the peace in the world, especially in Holy Land. We ask also the intercession of the Blessed Mary, the Queen of Peace. May she can help us, to all of us, to be an instrument of a peace in the world.

He is love, mercy, peace. He is Christ the King. Ruler of my heart, lover of my soul, make me whole. I open my heart to you, Lord. Heal my heart. Teach me to love you. For you alone are my beginning. You alone are my path. You alone are my destination. You are my King.

0: Eucharistic procession is very important to me spiritually, because as a knight, we are a defender of faith. It's very meaningful. And it's also an outward and visible sign of God's grace to us and His mercy upon us. And so we hold that with pride in our hearts, and we hope that others see that and are called for a conversion to God.
1: The Eucharistic procession was so beautiful. The song we were singing was, "My Beloved is the Most Beautiful Among Thousands." For me, the Eucharist is proof of God's love for me. It's proof that He desires to always be with me. He nourishes us and He nourishes me. In the Eucharist, we find our identity. Right? God became flesh for us. He loves His creatures. He created us. And He wants to be among us. So He gave Himself to us completely, not just as man, but also as food.

Dear children, today in a special way I bring the little Jesus to you, that he may bless you with his blessing of peace and love. Dear children, do not forget that this is a grace which many people neither understand nor accept. Therefore, you who have said that you are mine, and seek my help, give all of yourself. First of all, give your love and example in your families. You say that Christmas is a family feast. Therefore, dear children, put God in the first place in your families, so that he may give you peace and may protect you not only from war, but also in peace protect you from every satanic attack. When God is with you, you have everything. But when you do not want him, then you are miserable and lost, and you do not know on whose side you are. Therefore, dear children, decide for God. Then you will get everything. Thank you for having responded to my call.

In the name of the Father, and of the Son, and of the Holy Spirit, amen. Good morning, Jesus. It's a beautiful Monday, the start of the week. We love you, we praise you, we adore you, we worship you, and thank you for this beautiful day and for this beginning of the week. Bless all the viewers, dear Jesus. Bless all the people in Maria Vision who brings out this holy hour for everybody to adore and worship you. You ask blessings for everyone, for this week and for this day. We unite ourselves with the Immaculate Heart of Mary, all the angels and saints in heaven, the souls in purgatory, all the just on earth, joined with the holy sacrifice celebrated in all masses across the earth. We offer our prayers, our tears, our joys, and our sufferings to Jesus for the conversion of sinners and the salvation of the dying. O Lord, how truly great you are! Our soul calls out to adore you. All glory, all praise to you, Father, and the Son, and to the Holy Spirit, as it was in the beginning, is now, and will be forever. Amen. Almighty and eternal God, we kneel, we prostrate our very selves before your holy altar. Our deepest desire is to purely adore you, living and present Son, in the most blessed sacrament. Through the endless merits of the Sacred Heart of Jesus, may souls find salvation and reparation for their sins by the Church and the Pope and all the clergy and all the apostles of prayer. O King of Kings, you have been made small and have remained in the host. Jesus, we believe that you are truly present in the sacrament of love. With infinite love, you love us. Here you receive us with open arms. You fill us with peace, interceding for us to the Father to obtain all that truly makes us happy and holy. We have come to worship you in spirit and truth. Here you are yourself, and we know that your heart burns for each one of us and that you long to be loved by each of us in return. You come with infinite love and humility in the Sacred Host, so that we may not be afraid to draw near you. We ask that through the Immaculate Heart of Mary, we learn to love you with perfect love, so that we can forgive others as you have forgiven us. We bless you, Lord, for the gift of yourself in the Holy Eucharist. We adore you as the treasure of our hearts. We praise you for your infinite mercy. We want to console you for those who do not love you and to ask you with trust that you will open the gates of your love upon the whole world, that all may be one in your divine will, in your love and in your heart. Our Lord and our God, dear Jesus, you are the living water that renews, that loves, rejoices, and flows from your heart in the Eucharist for all those who come to you, especially our viewers right now. We praise you and we bless you. All glory be to you, Jesus, for the sacrament of unity that brings us today to you in a lasting friendship, in a divine intimacy, where you prove without doubt that God is love. Give us, Jesus, that perfect love that casts out everything fearful, and that our souls may find the rest while we live in your tenderness. Free our minds from all anxiety and discomfort and distrust, so that with the confidence of the child, we can surrender to you, along with our freedom and understanding, through the Immaculate Heart of Mary.
Eucharistic heart of Jesus, burning with love for us, inflame our hearts with love for you, until with you we have one will, so that we can love the things that you love and do what you would do. Because you have said, everyone who does the will of my Father is my brother, my sister, and my mother. Center our lives in the depth of your love, Jesus, so that we may be free from the seductions of the world and of the passing things. May we find our joy in your friendship, our treasure in your love, our richness in your merits, our weakness in your grace, our happiness in union with you, and our peace in the Father's will. All praise to you, Jesus, for your power and love in the Blessed Sacrament, where you constantly intercede for us for the salvation of all. Here you continue to atone for every sin committed, offering the merits of Calvary to make amends for every wrong. Here you call us to join you in prayer, so that we can hear you, receive many blessings, and comfort you. In you, with you, and through you, we pray with trust for the conversion of the whole world, without having any merit of our own, but trusting in yours. We offer to the Heavenly Father the infinite merits of your Sacred Heart, together with the merits of the Immaculate Heart of Mary, for the salvation of souls. Free all people, Jesus, from the bondage of sin and division, for each soul is so precious to you. Bring us home rejoicing in the victory of your mercy, through the infinite merits of your holy wounds, because you're more powerful than all the forces of hell. We trust completely in your promise of the gospel. Behold, I come to make all things new. Praise be to you, Jesus, truly present in the Blessed Sacrament. Lamb of God, King of kings, our Savior, the light of the world, by the light of your Eucharistic love, expel all darkness and fear from our minds and hearts, so that we can clearly see the height and depth of your personal love for us. With this light, Jesus, our faith increases. Perfect our hope, so that we may never give in any form of fear, of sadness, or discouragement. Give us wisdom to see everything from God's point of view, so that we can walk in the light of truth and virtue, living according to the will of the Father. May the heart of Jesus in the Blessed Sacrament always be praised, always adored and loved, with grateful love in all the tabernacles of the world, until the end of time. Amen. We love you, Jesus. We adore you. We praise you. We worship you. And we thank you. Now we request the viewers to send your petitions using the prayer line on the screen, so that we can pray for your petitions and your intentions in the next holy hour.

Dear Jesus, today is Monday in the 17th week of ordinary time. And now from the Magnificat, we pray the prayers of the Mass, the entrance and font today at Mass. Comes from Psalm 68. God in his holy praise, God who invites, God who unites those who dwell in his house, he himself gives might and strength to the people. The Collect Prayer. O God, protector of those who hope in you, without whom nothing has firm foundation, nothing holy. Bestow in abundance your mercy upon us, and grant that with you, as our ruler guide, we may do good things that pass in such a way as to hold fast, even now, to those that endure. Through our Lord Jesus Christ, your Son, who lives and reigns with you, in the unity of the Holy Spirit, God, forever and ever. Amen. And now we should pray the sign of the Mass. Our response: you have forgotten God who gave you birth. You were unmindful of the rock that begot you. You forgot God who gave you birth. When the Lord saw this, he was filled with loathing and anger towards his sons and daughters. And our response is, you have forgotten God who gave you birth. I will hide my face from them, he said, and said that what will become of them? What a fickle race they are, sons with no loyalty in them. And our insist, you have forgotten God who gave you birth. Since they have provoked me with their no God and angered me with their vain idols, I will provoke them with a no people. With a foolish nation, I will anger them. And our response is, you have forgotten God who gave you birth. And the Alleluia Antiphon. The Father willed to give us birth by the word of truth, that we may be a kind of first fruits for his creatures. And now we pray the intercessions. It's found in Magnificat for the morning prayers. Let us pray confidence to the God who calls us to travel toward the kingdom.

that is to come. Our response is, lead us, O Lord. We are your people who walk the desert road to the promised land. Keep us faithful to the demands of the journey today. And we pray, lead us, O Lord. We are your people, called to follow Jesus the Lord. Make us steadfast disciples, freed from all that would hold us back. And we pray, lead us, O Lord. We are your people, destined for heavenly Jerusalem. Give us strength to go on when we grow weary of the journey. And we pray, lead us, O Lord. O Lord, as we travel through this day of our life, our strength is in you, and our hearts are the roads to our eternal destination, the place where you will dwell forever with your people in joy and in peace. Sustain us as we pass through the bitter valleys of suffering. Shield us as dangers threaten. Let us rejoice in the springs of living water that refresh us on our way and keep us faithful until the journey's end. Through Christ our Lord. Amen. Love you, we bless you, we adore you, and we thank you, Jesus, for this beautiful time together. Now, dear viewers, please remember your petitions and remember your intentions for this holy hour, as now we pray the petitions sent to us from the viewers. Many prayers needing healing, dear Jesus, please help them, console them, and comfort them. We pray for Anna. We pray for her son Abel, who was in the ICU with pneumonia. We pray for healing and speedy recovery. Lord, hear our prayer. We pray for Lorenza in San Antonio. We pray for the health of Tina's baby, for Lupita, Lupe, and their kids, and especially for the health of Chase and for the safety of everyone in San Antonio. Lord, hear our prayer. We pray for Maria Rios in San Antonio. We pray for her health. For this we pray. Lord, hear our prayer. We pray for Joseph from Florida. We pray for his health. Lord, hear our prayer. We pray for Marjorie in Pennsylvania. We pray for her daughter who had heart surgery, and we pray that she's recovering well and having help that she needs from her family and from her doctors. For they pray, Lord, hear our prayer. We pray Lanetta from Maryland. We pray for her health. Lord, hear our prayer. We pray for Patricia. We pray for healing from lupus and for her family. For this we pray, Lord, hear our prayer. We pray for Martha from San Antonio. We pray for her husband who's recovering from abdominal surgery. We pray also for the spiritual direction and protection for her whole family. Lord, hear our prayer. We pray for Nancy from Massachusetts. We pray

for her knee replacement surgery and hope that she has recovered well. We pray also for Philip, who had open heart surgery. Grant him healing and a quick recovery, dear Lord. Lord, hear our prayer. We pray for Judy from Illinois. We pray for healing from bronchitis and cancer, and for her to find friends. We pray to the Lord. Lord, hear our prayer. We pray for Michelle for safety during her upcoming surgery. We pray that she will have a quick and full recovery. Lord, hear our prayer. We pray for Tony. We pray for her mammogram and see to go well and for good results from those tests. We pray for to the Lord. Lord, hear our prayer. We pray for Lewis from Massachusetts. We pray for his wife's upcoming surgery to go well. We pray for quick recovery and healing. Lord, hear our prayer. We pray for James from Pittsburgh. We pray for the healing of his legs. Lord, hear our prayer. We pray for Anthony from New York. We pray for his uncle Dennis, who had a stroke and surgery on his foot. Lord, hear our prayer. And we pray for Amelia from San Antonio. We pray for Linda, who is sick and in the hospital. We pray for healing and recovery. Lord, hear our prayer. And we pray for Serena from California. We pray for healing from trauma, for the relationship between her and her mother, and for the relationship between her and her son, Daniel. We pray for all families, Lord Jesus. We pray for reconciliation, love, and healing in relationships. Lord, hear our prayer. We pray for Dave from Florida. We pray for his wife and his neighbors. Hear our prayer. And we pray for John. We pray for his help with his finances. And we pray for Cameron, Sue Ellen, and Ken. Lord, hear our prayer. And we pray for Ada from San Antonio. We pray for her safety. Lord, hear our prayer. And we pray for Will from California. We pray for help with his financial struggles and his troubles sleeping. We also pray for those, dear Jesus, financial difficult right now, looking for jobs and making ends meet. Please give them the resources, the people, and help during these difficult times. For this we pray. Lord, hear our prayer. We pray for Jocelyn. We pray that you heal and fix her relationship with her fiancé. And we pray that we will reconcile and get married this month. Lord, hear our prayer. We pray for Joe from San Antonio. We pray for physical, spiritual, and emotional well-being. For this we pray. Lord, hear our prayer. We pray for James from Detroit, for his knee to heal. And he also asks for help with finances. Lord, hear our prayer.

pray for Marie. We pray Stephanie, Maria, Sabu, Raquel, and for the repose of the soul of Ezekiel. We also pray to Jesus for all those who have died. We also pray for Frank Apang and Carol. And for all those dying, dear Jesus, we beg for your mercy during these difficult times and during the most important times so they can make the transition to you peaceful and blessed. We pray to the Lord. Lord, hear our prayer. We pray for Rose. We pray for healing from pain and loneliness. And pray for her son Joseph and her grandsons Jordan and Joseph. Lord, hear our prayer. We pray for Maria. We pray for Stephanie, Maria, Raquel, Luz. And again, this Ezekiel. Lord, hear our prayer. We pray for Maria from Texas, for her ships with her daughters, especially Tammy, for reconciliation. Lord, hear our prayer. We pray for Lewis, for herself and for the environment and for those working in harsh weather conditions. Lord, hear our prayer. And we pray also for the many wildfires, dear Jesus. Please send rain to those regions battling the wildfires, especially in France, in Spain, and Canada. Help all those working to fight them. The firefighters, grant them safety and help the residents be safe, dear Jesus. We pray for rain for those areas to put away the fires and for the residents to come back after the evacuations. Help them, dear Jesus. We pray for Nuyet, for the souls of her daughters, because they have left the church and are living in sin. We pray also for those in our families who need to be reconciled. We pray for those who have left the church, Jesus. Call them back to your safety, to your love, and to their true faith, so they can find peace, blessings, and guidance for their lives. Lord, hear our prayer. We pray for Alia from San Antonio. We pray for health and well-being, also of her family. And we pray for the Las Arcos Senior Center apartments and all those living in assisted livings, nursing homes, and those suffering in hospitals right now, alone and lonely, dear Jesus, and in poor health. And dear Jesus. And we pray for Marilyn from Wisconsin, for the health and well-being of her family and herself. Lord, hear our prayer. And we thank all of those who have sent their petitions. We pray for your intentions also, dear viewers. Please remember them, especially for healing, for reconciliation and forgiveness, and for the well-being of your families and friends, and also for peace in the world. And now we transition to Jesus and pray for peace because of the wars that are happening in the world. Pray for peace in Ukraine and Russia. We pray for peace between Iran, the U.S., and Israel. We pray for peace in the U.S., Israel, Lebanon, and the surrounding countries. We pray for peace also
in Africa with the many civil wars.

Dear Jesus, have mercy on this world. Help reconcile, dear Jesus. As we beg for peace, read the prayer written by Pope John Paul, imploring the blessing of God for peace to come into the hearts of all. Prayers for peace in the world. God, creator of the universe, who extends your paternal concern over every creature and guides the events of history to the goal of salvation, we acknowledge fatherly love. We break the resistance of man. And in a world torn by strife and discord, you make us ready for reconciliation. Written for us the wonders of your mercy. Send forth your spirit, that he may work in the intimate hearts, that enemies may begin to dialogue, and adversaries may shake hands, and people may encounter one another in harmony. May they all commit themselves to the sincere search for true peace, which will extinguish all arguments, for charity, which overcomes hatred, for pardon, which disarms revenge. For this we pray in the name of Jesus, and through the intercession of our Blessed Mother. May all men and women witnesses of truth, justice, and brotherly love banish from our hearts whatever might endanger peace, enlighten our rulers that they may guarantee and defend the great gift of peace. May all peoples on earth become brothers and sisters. May long for peace blossom forth and reign always over us. O Immaculate Heart, help us to conquer the menace of evil, which so easily takes root in the hearts of people of today, whose immeasurable effects already weigh down on our modern world and seem to block the path towards the future. From famine and war, deliver us. From nuclear war, from self-destruction, from every kind of war, deliver us. From sins against the life of God from this very beginning, deliver us. From hatred and from the demeaning of the dignity of the children of God, deliver us. From every kind of injustice in the life of society, both national and international, deliver us. From readiness to trample on the commandments of God, deliver us. From sins against the Holy Spirit, deliver us. Accept, O Mother of Christ, this cry laden with the suffering of all individual human beings, laden with the sufferings of whole societies. Let there be revealed once more in the history of the world the infinite power of merciful love. May it put a stop to evil. May it transform consciences. May your Immaculate Heart reveal for us the light of hope. Amen. Thank you, dear Jesus. Thank you, Blessed Mother. And now we end our time together, dear Jesus. And we thank all the viewers who have joined us. Please petition so we can pray for you in the next holy hour. And now we pray the divine praises. Blessed be God. Blessed be his holy name. Blessed be Jesus, true God and true man. Blessed be the name of Jesus. Blessed is his sacred heart. Blessed be most precious blood. Blessed be Jesus in the most holy sacrament of the altar. Blessed be the Holy Spirit, the Paraclete. Blessed be the great Mother of God, Mary, most holy. Blessed be her holy, immaculate conception. Blessed be her glorious assumption. Blessed be the Mary, Virgin and Mother.

Blessed be Saint Joseph, her most chaste spouse. Blessed be God in his angels and in his saints. May the heart of Jesus in the most blessed sacrament be praised, adored, loved with grateful affection at every moment in all the tabernacles of the world, even to the end of time. Amen. We love you, we praise you, we adore you. We thank you for this beautiful day, Jesus, and this time together. Bless all our viewers. Bless the world and his peace. Amen. In the name of the Father, and of the Son, and of the Holy Spirit, amen.

Today we have celebrated the Holy Eucharist, praying for the peace in the world. So Jesus gave us the peace as a gift. So we have also called to be an instrument of peace. We continue praying for the peace in the world, especially in Holy Land. We ask also the intercession of the Blessed Mary, the Queen of Peace. May she can help us, to all of us, to be an instrument of a peace in the world.

Christ the King. I open my heart to you. I desire for you to enter and consume me. Give me the grace to lay down my life for you, my King. May I lay down my pride, my anger, my hatred, my unforgiveness, so that they may all die. And your unfathomable peace may reign in my heart forever. Christ the King, give us your peace.

Mass, receiving Jesus into our bodies, as his body, blood, soul, and divinity unite intimately with us. And then this special time to just be in prayer. Hopefully be able to have that grace of the Holy Spirit to quiet our hearts, to be able to listen in our hearts to the voice of God Almighty. So hopefully during the Holy Hour, it's an opportunity for that very same Holy Spirit, as Christ incarnate is before them, to speak into the language of our hearts. Personally speaking, I find Holy Hour is rather difficult because I tend to do what I'm doing now, which is talking, either talking verbally or talking in my mind. And it's a difficult and a reality that needs the grace of God situation to just simply be quiet. And oftentimes by his grace to allow us to be present to him. So thank God for this opportunity to be here, to be able to speak with you. Pray for me and other priests that we would avail ourselves to spending time to listen to Christ.

Dear children, today I am with you in a special way. Holding little Jesus in my lap, and I invite you, little children, to open yourselves to his call. He calls you to joy. Little children, joyfully live the messages of the gospel, which I am repeating in the time since I am with you. Little children, I am your mother, and I desire to reveal to you the God of love and the God of peace. I do not desire for your life to be in sadness, but that it be realized in joy for eternity, according to the gospel. Only in this way will your life have meaning. Thank you for having responded to my call.

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Broadcasts, reports, news, documentaries, the latest happenings in the church and of the daily life of Christians in the Holy Land. 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

Dear friends of Maria Vision, I warmly welcome you to this second episode of my new program, On the Wings of Art. Thank you for joining me today. If you recall, in the first episode, I tried to somehow shed light on what true art is, on what art should be, and also on the relationship between the soul and art. Today, we take a second step. We will move on to the main theme of this broadcast, which is painting. And so I will try to briefly explain what it is. In my view, painting, what it's composed of, what its function is, and what it can be useful for. Because, you know, the function of painting isn't just decorative, where one puts a painting in their home to make the room more beautiful. A painting can be much more, something more personal, even much more elevated, because in the image we can also represent what cannot be seen. And this is the very advantage of painting compared to photography, for example. So we can show what we perceive even within ourselves. And so I'd also like to explain that function painting can have, especially today in the world that you, in which we live, which is submerged by so many things, by images, but there's little space, even for the things that lift us up, that make us fly high. Have you ever wondered, for example, if a painting could ever bring light into your room? Obviously, the painting itself, it needs light, but in the most profound sense, the painting, I would say, there is one painting above all, par excellence, which is a living painting, a painting from which true light emerges. And think that Jesus chose specifically to reach today's humanity, the human heart, precisely through an image. And this image, just think that in very few decades, it has reached, I think, the whole world. It's reaching homes, also through Maria Vision. This painting of merciful Jesus penetrates our intimacy, enters our heart, and enlightens us. This painting that Jesus asked Saint Faustina to create still remains a great mystery. These two rays that purify us, that justify us, that give us life,

They emerge from a painting, painted by a painter with brushes, with colors. And this is a great mystery, isn't it? This is also a very great privilege, both for painting and for me as the painter. I am his painter. I am the painter of Divine Mercy. And I'd like to talk to you about this. I'd like to let you into this dialogue, this relationship with the Lord through art, through painting. Now I'd like to move on to the theme of our episode and our subsequent episodes too, about painting, because we'll talk specifically about painting, but it's only an excuse to also talk about Him who gives us everything, He who gives us light, He who gives us life, He who gives us colors, and who leads us towards His home. Also through art, because through art we can discover everything He wants to show us that we wouldn't see anywhere else. Because in the human heart, we look with the eyes of the heart, not with external eyes. And so it's an entry into a mystery, entering a dimension, I'd say spiritual, if not almost mystical. You might say these are perhaps a bit elevated things, a bit out of the ordinary. But I think everyone is called to live this experience, not just those who do these things, who perhaps want to dedicate themselves to painting in their life as I have done, but above all those who seek the Lord. I think we are all in this search, on this journey towards Him and towards His home that He has prepared for us. And so now let's get back to our discussion. I wanted to briefly introduce painting and explain what painting can offer us. What painting can offer, but what it offers us, even if we perhaps don't realize it. So, painting above all helps one to reflect, because it's born from observation and contemplation, even from prayer, I'd say. Therefore, I believe that in this program, it can be interesting for everyone, as I've already said, not just for those who paint, who have perhaps already had an artistic experience in their life, but truly for everyone. Maybe in your hearts, it will stir a desire to attempt this path, this journey with Jesus. And maybe some of you might even want to dedicate your own life, your own time, your own abilities to face this path, this journey, as I did after all many, many years ago. It's been almost 30 years now that I've been painting. However I've painted many styles, many different things, but since I encountered Merciful Jesus through a holy card, from that moment it changed completely. Both my life and my painting. But I leave that for a moment, as it's perhaps a personal matter. Let's return to the topic of painting that we'll cover in this episode. I'm giving this introduction. So to begin with, I'd like to go back to a statement, a conviction of one of the greatest artists, the greatest geniuses of the Renaissance, and I would also say one of the greatest geniuses in the history of art, who was, of course, Leonardo da Vinci. Consider that Leonardo wrote a treatise on painting where he states it's a conviction of his that should be respected given all he did, that the Lord gave him these gifts. He states that painting is the noblest art. Just think, he who was not only a painter, but also a scientist, a philosopher, an engineer, a scholar, a draftsman, and apparently even did some sculpture, yet he considers painting to be the noblest art. Why does he maintain this? Because he considered painting to be a form of knowledge, a science. As a science, painting is linked to observation, to experience, and experimentation. So it's certainly a way to express a person's deep emotions, personal sensations, thoughts, and also our belief. I would really like to emphasize this particular aspect because we can also transmit faith through painting. So faith that is translated into painting has a unique capacity to evangelize, which is no small thing, because consider that faith isn't something of ours. It's not our property. It's a gift that we must pass on, we must share. And through painting too, we can share it, as I'm doing now with you, in this wonderful setting of Maria Vision, and in this program that is dedicated specifically to

to art. So that inner world that we perceive, that we somehow glimpse, is firmly fixed onto the canvas in front of us, like an image reflected in a mirror. Just as the eye, in a sense, is the window to the soul, so the painting is its mirror. Therefore, a pictorial work is always truly the result of a harmonious fusion between reality and the intimate sensitivity of the artist. At this point, I would like to read to you a short definition that I wrote for one of my exhibitions on the occasion of an exhibition here in Loreto a few years ago. I titled the exhibition Image and Likeness. When form, gently emerging from the deep darkness, finally meets the brilliant light and clothes itself in the radiant splendor of every color, that is when inspiration begins and painting is born. Spirit and matter, transcendence and reality, light and darkness, they mix on the palette, only to then appear on the white canvas. The painting becomes like a window onto the outside world and the inner self of man, like the mirror in which a reflected image is placed to be contemplated, a fragment of the immense and vast creation, an image that quietly conceals within itself the likeness of the divine face. So this is what painting is for me, and it is the experience I have, I would say, every day, every time I approach a theme, a painting. Before this, I always make sure to really manage to get myself in tune in a very intimate, very close relationship with the Lord. I think it is not that it is obvious that we live in a frantic world. We all notice this. A world that continuously bombards us with thousands of images. And these images in which we are immersed, think of children watching television, cartoons. People no longer know how to be at peace. Children are no longer still until there is an image that is constantly changing. We cannot pause, we cannot fix our gaze and perceive what the Lord wants to show us. I do not know how many of you have had an experience that for generations, for millennia, humanity has had while looking at the stars at night. I think that all of you have at some point paused to look at the stars. I remember, stayed up all night looking at the stars until dawn, waiting for the dawn, waiting for the sun. And I'll tell you that this is an experience that has remained fixed in my heart, because looking at the stars, we can imagine how small we are, but also how privileged we are to be the center of that universe that God created around us, that God made everything for us. And we must discover it. But to discover it takes time. It takes an attitude of listening and also of waiting. I'll talk to you about this when I explain the painting that I've brought today, and that's behind me. But let's go back to this talk of the image that we're constantly bombarded with, and these images often bring us different communications, advertisements, messages that we often can't distinguish what's good from what's trash, which is useless, and often even hurts us. So in this particular dimension of the image, there's also the element of painting present. And painting, as you might imagine, is a language. And this language of painting can still be used to transmit beauty, to transmit the transcendent, to transmit faith, to lead to the Lord. And so, you see, painting still has much to offer. It's not just Renaissance paintings. The paintings of the beautiful churches we have here in Italy, being a Renaissance country, a splendid country, with wonderful paintings,
But it's still all the space, all the time that the Lord leaves even now to us to intervene, to translate our reality, what we feel, what we sense, what we perceive, to add our part in this world of art, in this perspective of painting. And so the harvest is great. There are many things to do. I'd say the contemporary world is in a deep crisis in many aspects, and for this reason, it needs a clear response from us, Christians. There are few who, while possessing technical and artistic qualities, manage convincingly to express the faith that draws souls toward God. But it's also true that to draw souls toward God, to transmit something beautiful, one must also have the technical foundations. And the field of painting also demands skills. And so that's exactly why we're here. I'll try to transmit to you. It's not just about what a painting wants to say, but also about how to create a painting, how to thoughtfully approach a blank canvas, and how to begin the journey, how to start making a journey that will, in some way, help us to express what we truly have in our hearts. And so, what are the elements, main ones? In my view, which ones we must respect, the requirements to correctly execute a good work of art. They are the unity of the composition, stylistic coherence between the elements, respect for proportions and perspective, and the relationship between light and dark. These are generally some things we must take into account, but then we'll explain better, perhaps by looking at examples of what is meant by these things. And so, in the following episodes, we will concretely address various themes and various steps, components of painting, with a practical part as well. I will try to show here live how to make a drawing, a sketch, how to go from a drawing to making a painting, and then how to approach large spaces, walls. And of all this, we will have space and time to talk in this program. Obviously, we will also do some tests. We will follow a bit of a school path. We will address still life, which will help us manage space and is quite simple. Then we will move on to landscape, where we will also address the issue of planes, of levels. I will help you understand how the human body, that is to also take into account the proportions of the human body and obviously that of the face. Because if we want to do a portrait, if we have to paint a merciful Jesus, it must be proportionate and also have a beautiful face. Excuse me, we will also have the opportunity to paint a portrait together, and I will explain how from a sketch to also move on to more complicated things. We will talk about the phases, the different phases of a painting, the composition and the spark, and how from sparks to move on to more complex scenarios. Many times when you have to face a large, complicated painting, you need an idea, and we will talk about this. In the meantime, I'll leave you for a moment, a small short break, and then we'll return to an explanation also of the painting I have behind me. And in the meantime, I'll say goodbye, see you soon.

We will have the opportunity to really delve much deeper and thoroughly develop many different topics together. There are still many other things to be said and explored, which we will do by working through exercises, by drawing, by explaining certain concepts in detail, by discussing and talking about painting in depth. But ultimately, it is all up to you, depending on whether you want to or if you will be able to put all of this into practice in your own way, and perhaps even in your own homes. So it's really up to you to fully embrace what we want to convey to you with this program. I can only try to awaken in you a greater passion, a greater interest in art, in painting, and give some advice, of course. And so, returning to our discussion, we'll also talk about the inspiration of the Holy Spirit, which I think is one of the most important things, because when we have to do a still life, do a landscape, it's not like there's a need for who knows how much inspiration. But when we have to face what I told you before, do a little research, dig into our heart, dig into this world that in this heart that is as if it were a dark room and have a window open where the light comes in. And for this, it really takes also a prayer, also the intervention of the Holy Spirit. It's right there that the Lord, when He wants, often it doesn't depend on us, He enters and shows us what He wants. Even before that, I wanted to add this little reflection while I was coming here to the studio by car. I thought, when I have to talk about painting, I'd say that painting is a bit like, excuse the comparison, but as if it were a travel agency. It's a bit in the style of Pope Francis, right? Making these comparisons a bit like that of our times. But why? Why a travel agency? Because painting in reality is like, actually, it's much better because the travel agency gets paid. But painting is a free journey. That is when we want, where we want to go. We can move around. We can experience the taste of what perhaps we haven't even seen, eh? We can take leaps into the past, leaps into the future, stay in our present, but we can also take leaps outside of the time and space we are immersed in. We are, in a certain sense, prisoners of time and space. And the Lord wants to show us something that awaits us, a dimension of the eternal, of eternity, that we can't even imagine what it means, because think of an eternal present fixed in an image. There, paradise is this. The paradise that the Lord prepares for us is already present in our heart, but it's up to us, it's up to you to discover it, to taste it. It's not that it's simple, it's not that it's immediate, it doesn't just come to you, but in the meantime, we set out, in the meantime, we get on the road. And think of Jesus in this painting of divine mercy. His attitude besides blessing. But He is walking towards us. He is entering our heart. We must open it and let Him enter our room. Dark. The Him with these two rays, with these two rays that gently illuminate our room, that also illuminate our path. When we take steps in life, we are a bit like in a dark valley, right? Like in the Psalms, but the Lord illuminates only a few steps for us, like a torch, right? When we walk, those who have perhaps made a pilgrimage from Macerata to Loreto, and when with a small light one illuminates their own steps in the darkness of the night. It's this experience that we have in life. And the Lord only wants to show us what we need right now. When we live, we shouldn't worry about the future. We shouldn't think about the past that we have behind us. We must live the present moment intensely. And painting itself captures this by affirming a presence. It fixes the present on a canvas. And as I was saying before, we can travel, we can fly through time and space. And this is a fantastic experience. I invite everyone. But those who perhaps don't know how to paint and don't even want to set out on this path, which after all isn't very easy, even by looking at art, even by listening to music, for example, we make the same journey, we do this exercise, only we must be conscious of this, that the dimension of the divine is in which we are immersed is within reach, but it's up to us to discover it. Think of St. Augustine, who looked for God everywhere for His presence. In the end, he discovered Him inside his heart. This is what I want to invite you to do also through painting. And for this reason, I affirm, I have a phrase that I heard once and I like it so much, even if it's quite radical, that art, if it's not sacred, it's not art. Because if art comes from an experience, from a living experience of faith, of inner search,
It's truly real art. Art is that which puts us in dialogue, in communication with God. And it doesn't just put us in communication, but it also puts in communication also those who look at it, also those who listen to music, perhaps made by a composer. Think of how much good a composer does, who lifts the souls of generations upwards. Their art is this. And in this program, besides talking to you about art, besides X, explaining painting to you as well, and doing exercises, I also wanted to add something personal of my own. I'd like to share some of my works with you, explain them, some of my presentations, where with the help of music and the computer, we can create this path, this journey I just mentioned to you. And so the Lord grants me this space. And this time here at Maravision, precisely to give you the best, to give you what the Lord has given to me, because it's not something I can keep just for myself. I want to share it with the whole world. And thanks to Maravision for this great opportunity. And so now, I also wanted to add that for... Before speaking, before transmitting, before painting, one must learn to observe, to listen, and to perceive, right? And this is an exercise that can be useful for everyone, not just for those who make paintings, right? This search for what we have inside is a task for everyone, eh? For everyone. Art can only help in this. And so now I'd like to explain to you why. Today I wanted to bring you this painting that is behind me. Among the many I have at home, I'd say it's one of the simplest, one of the less complicated ones, where maybe there's less stuff to explain. But it's a painting that, first of all, I wanted to tell you that I created it at the moment my first son was born. I, as I said in a previous episode, have six children. I have this great joy of being a dad to six wonderful children and of having a wife who is the most beautiful, most fantastic, most holy in the world. But she gave me this son, and when he was about to be born, when we were waiting for him, this experience of waiting, of the new life that God gives us, I translated this experience into a painting, a triptych, a painting that is a bit of everything I told you before. It's a window to the afterlife, to what the Lord wants to show us. He wants to give us the light. The Lord wants to give us new life. And this painting represents the dawn of new life, but it also represents the dawn of the eighth day. We know that we live in a cycle of 7 days. The Lord prepares us for a day that never ends, an eighth day, the dawn of new life, of our resurrection, because like the risen Jesus, we too are destined to rise again. He only wants this from us, that we live in such a way as to be able to rise with Him and taste everything that He wants to give us, that He has prepared for us. And this painting represents the dawn of our new spiritual life. Think that it's not a mistake that here there isn't the beach. There is the ocean of mercy, an ocean that is open, that is almost lifted into space. As you can see, there are also stars below. There is no more earth. There is only light and there is water. It is a bit like in the creation. We will return right to the origins. And this sea represents divine mercy, the sea of His immense mercy. Saint Faustina actually used this term, the sea, because she had not seen the sea, but she imagined this sea as an infinite ocean of mercy, where, if you notice, there is no horizon. But water, besides being the source of life, water reflects it. It is also a mirror. It is a mirror moved by the waves, therefore an undefined mirror of that reality that He has prepared for us. It is like in the letter to the Corinthians, right? After the hymn of love, when St. Paul tells us that now we see as in a mirror, later we will see face to face. So our vision of the future of paradise can only be barely sketched. The wonderful colors that He has prepared for us are like grayness compared to the rainbow. It is like the night waiting for the dawn, the colors of the day. Think of how many beautiful colors God has given us, but He will give us even more colors there where He awaits us. It is precisely for this reason that I paint with these colors that are so strong, because I feel like I am still full of colors. And colors are limited. They are not enough for me to express that beauty that I glimpse in the soul. In this painting, by the way,
I did not put red. It is an almost intuitive choice. I usually work with all colors.

Here there is no red. There is no red because as here there is water, that water is still waiting to be transformed. Which, as you know, Jesus transforms water into wine, and then this wine in the Eucharist is transformed into his blood. And then in the next phase, his blood and the water that comes out of his side is transformed into light. This happens in the painting of Divine Mercy. This is my great discovery. So this painting made 12 years ago was waiting for its completion, the painting that I am finishing at this moment, which I will now show you. You see, as I was saying before, painting is really a way of traveling, as I was saying before, right? A journey. And it took 12 years for me to decide to redo the painting that you saw earlier with the figure of the risen Jesus, splendid with open arms, giving to humanity his, the two rays that lead us to him. You see the souls of the people? As if they were the souls living in the dark and waiting, that were waiting for his coming, his resurrection and the resurrection in him. The souls returning to the Father through Christ, because he is the one, he who leads us, he is the way, the truth, and the life. And he is the source of life, of everything. And so he is our point of arrival, the goal of our life. And his heart that attracts us, that calls us there. And so, like the dawn that we were waiting for in the night, it transforms into his coming in glory, the so-called Maranatha, right? Like we should, our attitude of continuous waiting, of the expectation of his coming. And you see that painting can also help us enter into dimensions that maybe we don't perceive. So you see that they aren't just purely decorative things, you know? And so painting can still provide a great deal and can always be renewed. Because the Holy Spirit acts continuously and accomplishes what he wants, even through us who are sinners. We are his useless servants. And I would like to be called his brush as well. So it is he who accomplishes wonderful things, especially in our lives. And then he wants to give these experiences to others too. And so I hope that this program can spark in you, dear friends of Maria Vision, a greater interest in painting. And that it can somehow lift you from worldly things toward heaven, there where Jesus awaits us. And there to heaven I take you. I want to take all of you. On the wings of art. Thank you. Until the next episode, and I hope many of you will join me next time.

0: Our next performer is singing a song that's from a soundtrack, a movie soundtrack, and she's going to tell us a little bit more about the story behind this song. This is Inez Cecilia Inad. Let's welcome her to the stage. Okay, so Inez, tell us a little bit about the song you chose.
1: Well,
0: what's it called?

0: It's Once Upon a December.
1: And it's from which soundtrack is that from?
0: Anastasia.
1: Tell us a little bit about what the character's feeling during the song, like what's going on.
0: Well, she's trying to remember her past.
1: Which is a good memory for her?
0: Yes.
1: That's beautiful. So it's kind of like a reminiscing song.
0: Yeah.
1: Okay, beautiful. Are you ready to sing it for us?
0: Yeah.
1: All right, so just stand right here and you can start. Let's hear it for Inez.

Good afternoon and a blessed Sunday to all. My name is Father Michael Shershaflian. I'm the vicar here at Our Lady of Lebanon in Miami, the Maronite Catholic Church. On behalf of my pastor, Father Manuel Rahme, and the entire congregation here at Our Lady of Lebanon, I want to take a moment

0: and thank Maria Vision Television, you know, for taking the time not only to visit us here, but also to spread the message of peace throughout the parishes that they are visiting. I'm carrying this torch just a symbolic reminder that peace is something that is not done once, but is a continuous progress, is a continuous commitment to what peace is. And we should always remind ourselves and remind others too that the message of peace is the message of Fatima, and it consists of three elements. The first one is to pray fervently, to pray consistently. The second one is really to repent, and the third one is to go back to the gospel. And praying, and I think in my opinion, praying, the most effective one would be is praying the rosary every day. It has been proven over and over that peace is possible through the rosary. And for all the people who are suffering in the Middle East, for all the Christians that are being persecuted throughout the world, I like to say, may God give you the endurance of faith to overcome all the obstacles. And may God give all of us the peace that we seek. But I want also to give a message of reality, that without Jesus, without Mary, there is no peace. May God bless you and keep you.
1: A prayer to Christ the King for peace. In the name of the Father, and of the Son, and of the Holy Spirit. Amen. Lord Jesus Christ, you are the true King of peace, and you alone has found freedom. Christ the King, please free our world from conflict. Let your glorious peace reign in every heart. Dispel all darkness and evil. Protect the dignity of every human life. Replace hatred with your love. Give wisdom to world leaders. Free them from selfish ambition. Eliminate all violence and war. Glorious Virgin Mary, Saint Michael the Archangel, every angel and saint, we invoke your intercession for peace. Pray for unity amongst all people. Pray for those suffering. Pray for the fearful. Pray for those most in need. Christ the King, have mercy on us. Christ the King, hear our prayers. Christ the King, I trust in you. In the name of the Father, and of the Son, and of the Holy Spirit. Amen.

I came on this pilgrimage to accompany the Lord because when I was in high school, I had an incredible experience where I felt the Lord's presence in adoration with Jesus in the Eucharist. And I felt the call to be able to share Him with others. It's important to seek God in the Eucharist because He brings us all together in the faith as Catholics. And if we seek Him, He will show us His love and we'll be able to have His love and share it with others. What I would like to share about others with spending time with Jesus in the Eucharist is that come to Him with everything and just be with Him through the trials and the joys. For me, that's how I

I really felt God's love and peace through everything in life that's been through, because you don't have to show it perfect. You can just come and be not in a perfect prayer.

I felt the call to continue to use my gifts that he gave me for him. I was kind of reluctant at first, but it was very clear that the Lord was calling me to use my gifts to show his love and to really bring others to him. I see my Lord in others, and I see how he works in my life and see where he tells me to trust him, because he continues to provide for me even when I have my doubts about that. And he brings peace that I can't find anywhere else. And so it's really important for me to continue to seek the Lord out in the faith and to seek him in other people.

Dear children, today with my son in my arms, I desire to call all of you to pray to the little Jesus for the healing of your heart. Children, often in your heart sin rules which destroys your life and you cannot feel God's presence. That is why, on this day of grace, when grace is spreading throughout the whole world, surrender your life and your heart to the Lord, so that the Lord may heal them with His grace. Only with pure hearts will you be able to experience the birth of Jesus anew in you, and the light of His birth will illuminate your life. I bless you with my motherly blessing. Thank you for having responded to my call.

0: As Christians, it is urgent and essential that we pray unceasingly, that we pray every day, at every moment of our lives.
1: It's important to take a step back and to really assess why it is that we're praying and what we're doing when we pray.
0: St. Charbel said, "Pray to soften hardened hearts, to open darkened minds. By your prayers, you can bring down the rain of mercy."
1: You know, as Christians, it's so important that we have a prayer routine, but what's even more important is to make sure that prayer doesn't become just a routine.
2: A prayer to our Blessed Mother is one of the most beautiful prayers that we can make because she leads us directly to her Son. Her Son, Jesus Christ, gave us to her as our mother. So she takes care of us under her mantle and she loves us like her children.
3: Now is a very hard and chaotic time, and we really need more prayers for peace in our hearts.
2: Make sure to pray the rosary every day. Ask for her intercession and just know that she's always with us.
1: Everything in this world is given to us as a gift by God, and that it's so important for us to constantly be giving glory to Him, constantly be praying, and so that any small evil or any large evil, any suffering that we endure, we use it to give glory to God. We use it to help the souls in purgatory, and we offer up our suffering to the Lord.

0: Lord, and union with his suffering on the cross.
1: Let the Lord grant peace in your hearts as we continue to pursue in prayer.
2: Remember that there is no problem or no sin too big for God, and for that reason we have to pray.
0: Help us to always give glory to you, God, and thank you for all the gifts that we receive today and every day. In the name of the Father, and of the Son, and of the Holy Spirit, amen.

Come, Holy Spirit, fill the hearts of your faithful and kindle in them the fire of your love. Send forth your Spirit, and they shall be created, and you shall renew the face of the earth. O God, who by the light of the Holy Spirit did instruct the hearts of the faithful, grant that by the same Holy Spirit we may be truly wise and ever enjoy his consolations. Through Christ our Lord. Amen.

0: In the name of the Father, and the Son, and the Holy Spirit.
1: Amen.
0: The Lord be with you.
1: And with your spirit.
0: Dear sisters and brothers, as we begin these sacred mysteries, let us first call to mind our sins and ask our Lord to grant us his peace, his mercy, and his forgiveness. Lord Jesus, you came to heal the contrite of heart. Lord, have mercy.
1: Lord, have mercy.
0: You came to call sinners to yourself. Christ, have mercy.
1: Christ, have mercy.
0: You are seated at the right hand of the Father to intercede for us. Lord, have mercy.
1: Lord, have mercy.
0: May Almighty God have mercy on us, forgive us our sins, and bring us to everlasting life.
1: Amen.
0: Let us pray. O God, protector of those who hope in you, without whom nothing has firm foundation, nothing is holy, bestow in abundance your mercy upon us, and grant that with you as our ruler and guide, we may use the good things that pass in such a way as to hold fast even now to those that ever endure. Through our Lord Jesus Christ, your Son, who lives and reigns with you in the unity of the Holy Spirit, one God forever and ever.
1: Amen. A reading from the book of the prophet Jeremiah. The Lord said to me, go buy yourself a linen loincloth. Wear it on your loins, but do not put it in water. I bought the loincloth as the Lord commanded and put it on. A second time the word of the Lord came to me thus, take the loincloth which you bought and are wearing and go now to the Parath. There, hide it in a cleft of the rock. Obedient to the Lord's command, I went to the Parath and buried the loincloth. After a long interval, the Lord said to me, go now to the Parath and fetch the loincloth which I told you to hide there. Again, I went to the Parath, sought out and took the loincloth from the place where I had hid it. But it was rotted, good for nothing. Then the message came to me from the Lord. Thus says the Lord, so also I will allow the pride of Judah to rot, the great pride of Jerusalem. This wicked people who refuse to obey my words, who walk in the stubbornness of their hearts and follow strange gods to serve and adore them, shall be like this loincloth, which is good for nothing. For as close as the loincloth clings to a man's loins, so had I made the whole house of Israel and the whole house of Judah cling to me, says the Lord, to be my people, my renown, my praise, my beauty. But they did not listen. The word of the Lord. You have forgotten God who gave you birth. You have forgotten God who gave you birth. You were unmindful of the rock that begot you. You forgot the God who gave you birth. When the Lord saw this, he was filled with loathing and anger toward his sons and daughters. You have forgotten God who gave you birth. I will hide my face from them, he said, and see what will then become of them. What a fickle race they are, sons with no loyalty in them. You have forgotten God who gave you birth. Since they have provoked me with their no God and angered me with their vain idols, I will provoke them with a no people, and with a foolish nation I will anger them. You have forgotten God who gave you birth.

The Lord be with you. A reading from the Holy Gospel according to Matthew. Jesus proposed a parable to the crowds. The kingdom of heaven is like a mustard seed that a person took and sowed in a field. It is the smallest of all the seeds, yet when full grown, it is the largest of plants. It becomes a large bush, and the birds of the sky come and dwell in its branches. He spoke to them another parable. The kingdom of heaven is like yeast that a woman took and mixed with 3 measures of wheat flour until the whole batch was leavened. All these things Jesus spoke to the crowds in parables. He spoke to them only in parables to fulfill what had been said through the prophet, "I will open my mouth in parables. I will announce what has lain hidden from the foundation of the world." The Gospel of the Lord. Jesus reminds us about the kingdom of God, how it should always be present in our hearts, in our lives, in our world. And as he uses these parables, of course, there's so much to them. But one thing that we must focus on is that he's asking us to have patience, because he's telling us once the kingdom of God takes root in your life and once we allow the Holy Spirit to begin to mold us into his image, then it starts very small, but then it'll become like the greatest of trees, and like from just flour and leaven to bread to feed. But all that takes patience and time, and most of which is done while we are waiting for God to do what he's doing, but with patience and us continuing to cooperate with his grace, with coming to receive his word, to receive the sacraments. But also, it's good for us to see that the more we wait with patience and with perseverance in our faith, and the more we allow him to mold us, the more we will become of use for others in the kingdom of God. So he compares the seed of the mustard seed that then will become a great tree that all of the birds of the sky will dwell in its branches, and that the bread will become the other will become bread that feeds. So as we allow God to mold us, one of the things that he wants to do in us is not just for ourselves. He wants us to become a shelter, like the tree is to the birds, unto others, a place where people can receive, a person that when we meet others, we give them respite, we give them courage, we give them warmth, we give them kindness, we give them love, and especially in the ways that we know how to show love the best, and that others can know that we belong to God and that we have the Holy Spirit, and each of us in our own way help one another, especially in the times that people need God the most, that we might be there for them to bring them back to God. So the more we allow God to mold us, the more we come into his kingdom and members and instruments of his kingdom, the more he will then be able to use us to love one another, which is the second greatest commandment. We love

0: We let God love us. We let him fill us with his love as we love him. And then we become also a person that is an instrument of his love, shelter, and everything that we need to help with one another, with his same love that he gives us. God bless you. And now, let us ask our Heavenly Father to help us with all of our needs. That the Lord may graciously watch over and protect his holy church, let us pray to the Lord.
1: Lord, hear our prayer.
0: That Christ, the Prince of Peace, may bring harmony to all nations of the world, let us pray to the Lord.
2: Lord, hear our prayer.
0: That the Lord may give his aid and comfort to all who suffer religious persecution, let us pray to the Lord.
2: Lord, hear our prayer.
0: That this community of faith may always bear witness with great confidence to the love of Christ, let us pray to the Lord.
2: Lord, hear our prayer.
0: That the Lord may be pleased to admit the souls of all the faithful departed into the company of his saints, let us pray to the Lord.
2: Lord, hear our prayer.
0: Loving Father, grant us these prayers we place before you. We ask through Christ our Lord.
2: Amen.
0: Amen.

0: Pray, brothers and sisters, that this my sacrifice and yours may be acceptable to God, our Almighty Father.
1: May the Lord accept the sacrifice at your hands for the praise and glory of his name, for our good and the good of all his holy church.
0: Accept, O Lord, we pray, the offerings which we bring from the abundance of your gifts, that through the powerful working of your grace, these most sacred mysteries may sanctify our present way of life and lead us to eternal gladness. Through Christ our Lord.
1: Amen.
0: The Lord be with you.
1: And with your spirit.
0: Lift up your hearts.
1: We lift them up to the Lord.
0: Let us give thanks to the Lord our God.
1: It is right and just.
0: It is truly right and just, our duty and our salvation, always and everywhere to give you thanks, Lord, Holy Father, Almighty and Eternal God. For just as through your beloved Son you created the human race, so also through him, with great goodness, you formed it anew. And so it is right that all your creatures serve you, all the redeemed praise you, and all your saints with your heart bless you. Therefore, we too extol you with all the angels, as in joyful celebration we acclaim.

You are indeed holy, O Lord, the fount of all holiness. Make holy, therefore, these gifts, we pray, by sending down your Spirit upon them like the dewfall, so that they may become for us the body and blood of our Lord Jesus Christ. At the time he was betrayed and entered willingly into his passion, he took bread and, giving thanks, broke it and gave it to his disciples, saying, "Take this, all of you, and eat of it, for this is my body, which will be given up for you."

In a similar way, when supper was ended, he took the chalice and once more giving thanks, he gave it to his disciples, saying, "Take this, all of you, and drink from it, for this is the chalice of my blood, the blood of the new and eternal covenant, which will be poured out for you and for many for the forgiveness of sins. Do this in memory of me."

Therefore, as we celebrate the memorial of his death and resurrection, we offer you, Lord, the bread of life and the chalice of salvation, giving thanks that you have held us worthy to be in your presence and minister to you. Humbly we pray that, partaking of the body and blood of Christ, we may be gathered into one by the Holy Spirit. Remember, Lord, your church spread throughout the world, and bring her to the fullness of charity, together with Leo, our Pope, and Ronald, our Bishop, and all the clergy. Remember also our brothers and sisters who have fallen asleep in the hope of the resurrection, and all who have died in your mercy. Welcome them into the light of your face. Have mercy on us all, we pray, that with the Blessed Virgin Mary, Mother of God, with Blessed Joseph, her spouse, with the blessed apostles, Saint Patrick, and all the saints who have pleased you throughout the ages, we may merit to be co-heirs to eternal life, and may praise and glorify you through your Son, Jesus Christ. Through him and with him and in him, O God, Almighty Father, in the unity of the Holy Spirit, all glory and honor is yours forever and ever.

0: At the Savior's command, informed by divine teaching, we dare to say, Our Father, who art in heaven, hallowed be thy name. Thy kingdom come, thy will be done, on earth as it is in heaven. Give us this day our daily bread, and forgive us our trespasses, as we forgive those who trespass against us. And lead us not into temptation, but deliver us from evil. Deliver us, Lord, we pray, from every evil. Graciously grant peace in our days, that by the help of your mercy, we may be always free from sin and safe from all distress as we await the blessed hope in the coming of our Savior, Jesus Christ.
1: For the kingdom, the power, and the glory are yours, now and forever.
0: Lord Jesus Christ, who said to your apostles, Peace I leave you, my peace I give you. Look not on our sins, but on the faith of your church, and graciously grant her peace and unity in accordance with your will, who live and reign forever and ever.
1: Amen.
0: The peace of the Lord be with you always.
1: And with your spirit.
0: Let us offer each other the sign of peace.

0: Behold the Lamb of God. 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Lord, I am not worthy that you should enter under my roof, but only say the word, and my soul shall be healed.
1: Let us sing together our communion hymn number 509. Draw near and take the body of thy Lord, number 509.

0: Let us pray. 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Grant, we pray, that this gift, which he himself gave us with love beyond all telling, may profit us for salvation through Christ our Lord.
1: Amen.
0: The Lord be with you.
1: And with your spirit.
0: And may Almighty God bless you, the Father, and the Son, and the Holy Spirit.
1: Amen.
0: The Mass has ended. Let us go in peace.
1: Thanks be to God.
0: And have a blessed Monday, everyone.
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Today, we're starting a little series of teachings on the fruit of the Spirit. Do you know what the fruit of the Spirit are? They're found in Galatians chapter 5, verses 22 and 23. Let's read them. Galatians 5:22. But the fruit of the Spirit is love, joy, peace, patience, kindness, goodness, faithfulness, gentleness, and self-control. Against such things there is no law. These are the things that should be growing in our lives as we learn to grow in the Word of Yahweh. So, let's begin taking a closer look at these important elements of our walk with Yahweh and see how we can help them grow in our lives. Let's start with the first and most important of all, love. What exactly is love? That's a big question. While we say we love our mom or dad or grandpa or grandma, we may also say we love our favorite toy, or dog, or cat. So there can be different ways to understand what the word love really means. To better understand what love is, it might be good to know what the opposite of love is. Many believe hatred is the opposite of love, but it's really not. The opposite of love is apathy. The word apathy means to not care at all, to have no interest or concern for someone else, to be able to not think or care about someone on purpose. That's apathy. And that's the exact opposite of love. Let's look at what 1 Corinthians 13 says about love. 1 Corinthians 13:4. Love is patient. Love is kind. It does not envy. It does not boast. It is not proud. It is not rude. It is not self-seeking. It is not easily angered. It keeps no record of wrongs. Love does not delight in evil, but rejoices with the truth. It always protects, always trusts, always hopes, always perseveres. Love never fails. Wow! There's a lot in those few verses. Because love is so important to have in our lives, let's look at these verses a little slower. First, it says love is patient. That means we should be understanding with someone and give them time to grow, even when their mistakes are getting on your nerves. Next, it says love is kind. To be kind is to help someone, to reach out to them in their time of need. Then it says, love does not envy. Envy is being jealous of what someone else has or does. So, we shouldn't be jealous, but rather be happy for them. It also says that love does not boast and is not proud. Boasting is when someone brags about what they have or can do, and that often leads to being proud. Meaning, to think you are better than someone else to the point where you won't be around them. We then see that it says love is not rude and is not self-seeking, meaning it doesn't try to be the boss and it doesn't only try to please itself. It then says it is not easily angered and it keeps no record of wrongs, meaning it doesn't get mad easily and it doesn't keep a list of all the times someone hurts them. That means when they forgive, they completely let it go. They don't want to try and remember all the times someone hurts them. We then see, it says love does not delight in evil, but rejoices with the truth, and it always protects, always trusts, always hopes, always perseveres. The word perseveres means to never give up. And finally, verse 8 says, love never fails. Let's read these verses one more time, all together. 1 Corinthians 13:4. Love is patient. Love is kind. It does not envy. It does not boast. It is not proud. It is not rude. It is not self-seeking. It is not easily angered. It keeps no record of wrongs. Love does not delight in evil, but rejoices with the truth. It always protects, always trusts, always hopes, always perseveres. Love never fails. Of all the fruit of the Spirit listed here in Galatians chapter 5, love is the most important. Why? Because all the others are based on love. Love is the foundation to all the other fruit. So, let's start working on loving others today. When we do, the rest of the fruit will come easily. We hope you've enjoyed this teaching. Remember, don't just listen to the word. Do what it says. That's the only way to grow. Until next time, Shalom.

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My spirit rejoices in God my Savior, for he has looked with favor on his lowly servant. From this day all generations will call me blessed. The Almighty has done great things for me, and holy is his name.

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He has scattered the proud in their conceit. He has cast down the mighty from their thrones, and he has lifted up the lowly. He has filled the hungry with great things, and the rich he has sent away empty. He has come to the help of his servant Israel, for he has remembered his promise of mercy, the promise he made to our fathers, to Abraham,

0: all these little girls, they got all these wonderful drawings they have, and they're running up to me and just showing me, like, oh, look at my colors, look at all my drawings, and the joy on their faces was just like, man, all they wanted was, you know, for me to look at them and to love them. In that area, Honduras, 75% of girls are sexually molested by the time they hit 13. So that just really kind of put a stake in my heart a little bit. For I was hungry, and you gave me something to eat. I was thirsty, and you gave me something to drink. I was a stranger, and you took me in. I was naked, and you clothed me. I was sick, and you took care of me.
1: Here in the U.S., we have all these gifts here, but in other countries, we have to learn

0: how they also practice their faith. They did have a great material need. They did not have the most advanced technology. They did not have warm water, but they had large amount of courage and love for other people. He was hungry. He was thirsty. He was cold.
1: People are desperate.
0: Their pain is real.
1: They help you see reality. This is it. I have one life. Every decision matters.
0: I'm compelled to love and serve. Give me a heart to love others.
1: The obstacles are many. The challenges are great.

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1: but how great our call. A focused mission is a step out of the ordinary, beyond the norm. My heart will not be the same.

0: Heard you almost killed yourself with some hot daredevil stunt.
1: Sorry, my roommates never clean up.
0: I don't care. I like it dirty. Ow.
1: Oh, that's not supposed to be there.
2: Ooh, I don't want to get in the middle of this.
0: Something wrong?
1: No, no.
0: What's wrong with you?
1: Sorry.
0: Can't we just have a good time?
1: We are. I mean, I am. Hey, do you want a snack? I make a mean case.
0: I don't want a snack.
1: Whoa, I...
0: Oh, are you all right?
1: Yeah.
0: I'll play nurse?
1: No, I don't think I'm ready
0: Oh, come on. It's not like we're serious. Let's just have some fun.
2: Is this who you really want?
1: Are you using me?
0: Yeah. So what?

0: No.
1: Ain't you a piece of work?
2: What? Don't look at me like that. Hey.
3: Hey.
2: You okay?
3: Yeah, yeah. Made it to my final.
2: Oh, good. Yeah, me too.
3: You know how some things start popping up out of nowhere and then they're everywhere? Well, maybe it's just, you know, they've been there the whole time, but you didn't see it.
2: Yeah, I think I know what you mean.
3: Hey, what are you wearing?
2: Oh, it's new. You like
3: it? Yeah.
2: Yeah, you should get one.
3: Dang, I forgot to pick mine up.
2: Yeah, I figured. I have one in the car for you.
3: Right, thank you.
2: I know.

0: my name is Ruth Thomas. I'm 21 years old and I'm a missionary.
1: I started serving at an organization called YWAM, and we traveled to different countries to share the gospel and to show God's love to them.
0: So at the age of 11, I decided I wanted to live my life for Christ and live as a missionary.
1: I've been serving and living in villages with indigenous people, trying to show them that God loves them, that there's still hope. I love being a missionary because I know it's something God has called me to do.
0: I love allowing the Lord to use me as a tool and to be part of God's perfect plan.
1: I know that we still have a lot of work to do, and my heart breaks when I see people getting lost in addictions, but it's amazing to see how God can transform someone. I've been a witness because I've been seeing it in my life and others.
0: On September 20th, I'm going to be attending to Youth with a Mission in Texas.
1: I believe that the Lord is leading me to take this training to prepare me for the life of missions He has for me. My parents have been the only ones financially supporting me over the years as a missionary. But for this next step, I need your help to get the training I need to become a missionary teacher. If you're interested in partnering with me on this mission by becoming a financial supporter, please contact me so I can share with you more of the plan and calling the Lord has put on my life. Also, you can pray for me and the team that's going to be working together so we can go and share the gospel.
0: Thank you so much for watching this video. God bless you.

0: Ever since I started Japanese here at Mukuulani Christian Academy, I've really learned that God works in many different ways, and the ways that He works are slowly revealed to us, and the more that He reveals to us His heart, the more that we can share with other people. And through learning Japanese, I think that's a really cool aspect. We get to share Christ with other people.
1: I would be really most excited about working with the kids and learning it from like how they grew up and their difference in the culture and seeing the different stuff. Like I really like looking at scenery and all the different stuff, how they live compared to how we live.
2: Sophomore year, we were told that we had to take Japanese as a language, and I was really excited because it's a practical language to learn. But through the years, God has changed my heart, and now it's more than just a practical use. I'm really excited to use what I've learned over the past few years and influence the heart of the Japanese people and share God's love.
3: I'm really excited to see what God has in store for me, not only because I get to go somewhere different, but also just, you know, just see like how God works differently in different cultures than He does here.
4: We're mostly there to really help encourage the church in Japan, because it's a very small percentage, and whether we're spreading the gospel or encouraging our fellow brothers and sisters there, that's just as important. And so yeah, we're mostly there to draw people into the church and thus bring them to Jesus.
5: I'm Mr. Herman. I teach film at Mukuulani Christian Academy, and I am looking forward to meeting everyone in Tokyo, and I thank you for welcoming us.
6: Aloha. My name is Thaddea Pitts, and I'm the principal and administrator of Mukuulani Christian Academy. We just wanted to thank you all at Tokyo Baptist Church for allowing us to come last year and also this year with our missions team from Kona, Hawaii.
7: Konnichiwa. Mukuulani の学校で日本語を教えていますグリーン先生です。今年また東京バプティスチャーチの皆さんに会えるのを楽しみにしています。どうぞよろしくお願いします。

And today, the message during this Thanksgiving week is to praise the Lord and, as the lepers did when they were healed, to go back to Him, to fall at His feet, and to adore Him, as the word is Eucharist, to fall at His feet. And I think the more that we do this, the more we turn to the Lord in gratitude and we praise Him and adore Him, the more that we will see that peace can be accomplished. Because peace is not fuzzy feelings. Peace is not fingers up in the air, but rather peace, according to the Israelites, was always wholeness, order, that God's way may be done, that God's order may be done here on this earth as He has established it to be. So let us go back to the Lord this week. Let us praise Him. Let us go to His feet, and let us praise Him for all that He has done in our lives. Amen.

The reason I am accompanying our Lord on this pilgrimage is because my life has been changed by an encounter with Him in the Eucharist. It is such an honor to be able to not just visit the Blessed Sacrament in my home church or in my home chapel, but actually to see Him travel in the Eucharist across 18 different dioceses, to be able to really see that universal church, to come together as the body of Christ and really unite together, especially with our theme of One Nation Under God, just to remember that we're one and that we are all united together in the Eucharist. It's important to seek God in the Eucharist today because the Eucharist will be the source of everything you're looking for. I know so many of us are seeking for something to find rooting in our lives. We're seeking for understanding with all these troubling things happening in our world and in our own lives. And the Eucharist is that one constant that no matter where you are in the whole world, you can go into a Catholic church and you can meet our Lord there, really present in the Eucharist. I find so much peace when I'm rooted with Him in that Eucharistic presence, and I would encourage you to find the same.

The role that God plays in my life is creator, beloved, sustenance. He has radically changed me forever. He's created me, and then he made me new in his love and in communion with him. And so trying to describe the role that God plays in my life is almost impossible. But I can tell you that he is everything. He is everything that I need, everything I ever looked for, and everything I hope to find. I'm so honored to be able to serve as a perpetual pilgrim on this pilgrimage, and especially in my role as one of the musicians for our team. I believe that it is universal for all humans that we love to sing, that we love to create something beautiful, that we are touched in our own hearts when we encounter beauty. And so the gift of music is really one of the best gifts we can give back to him. That in this song, in this praise, we can give our breath back to him the same way that he has given it to us. I would encourage all of you, if you're looking for a place to start and how to approach our Lord, find a song, especially based on scripture or on the spiritual

Like, find a song that speaks to you, that moves your heart, and sing it back to him and give that to him. He delights in that. He is beauty himself, and he finds you so beautiful in your prayer. I want to encourage you to go seek our Lord.

0: Dear children, I am carrying my son Jesus to you to fill your hearts with peace, because he is peace. Little children, seek Jesus in the silence of your heart that he be born anew. The world needs Jesus. Therefore seek him through prayer, because he gives himself daily to each of you.
1: Today Our Lady came solemnly dressed with little Jesus in her arms. Jesus extended his hand in a sign of blessing as Our Lady prayed over us in Aramaic.

forgive us our trespasses as we forgive those who trespass against us. And lead us not into temptation, but deliver us from evil. Amen. Hail Mary, full of grace, the Lord is with thee. Blessed art thou among women, and blessed is the fruit of thy womb, Jesus. Holy Mary, Mother of God, pray for us sinners, now and at the hour of our death. Amen. Eternal Father, through Mary's unblemished hands and the divine heart of Jesus, we offer you the first wounds, the first pains, and the first bloodshed as atonement for my and all of humanity's sins of youth, as protection against the first mortal sin, especially among my relatives. Amen. Second prayer is the suffering on the Mount of Olives. Our Father, who art in heaven, hallowed be thy name. Thy kingdom come, thy will be done on earth as it is in heaven. Give us this day our daily bread, and forgive us our trespasses as we forgive those who trespass against us. And lead us not into temptation, but deliver us from evil. Amen. Hail Mary, full of grace, the Lord is with thee. Blessed art thou among women, and blessed is the fruit of thy womb, Jesus. Holy Mary, Mother of God, pray for us sinners, now and at the hour of our death. Eternal Father, through Mary's unblemished hands and the divine heart of Jesus, we offer you the terrifying suffering of Jesus' heart on the Mount of Olives and every drop of his bloody sweat as atonement for my and all of humanity's sins of the heart, as protection against such sins, and for the spreading of divine and brotherly love.

Third prayer, the flogging. Our Father, who art in heaven, hallowed be thy name. Thy kingdom come, thy will be done on earth as it is in heaven. Give us this day our daily bread, and forgive us our trespasses, as we forgive those who trespass against us. And lead us not into temptation, but deliver us from evil. Amen. Hail Mary, full of grace, the Lord is with thee. Blessed art thou among women, and blessed is the fruit of thy womb, Jesus. Holy Mary, Mother of God, pray for us sinners, now and at the hour of our death. Amen. Eternal Father, through Mary's unblemished hands and the divine heart of Jesus, we offer you the many thousands of wounds, the gruesome pains, and the precious blood of the flogging as atonement for my and all of humanity's sins of the flesh, as protection against such sins and the preservation of innocence, especially among my relatives. Amen. The fourth prayer is the crowning of thorns. Our Father, who art in heaven, hallowed be thy name. Thy kingdom come, thy will be done on earth as it is in heaven. Give us this day our daily bread, and forgive us our trespasses as we forgive those who trespass against us. And lead us not into temptation, but deliver us from evil. Amen. Hail Mary, full of grace, the Lord is with thee. Blessed art thou among women, and blessed is the fruit of thy womb, Jesus. Holy Mary, Mother of God, pray for us sinners, now and at the hour of our death. Amen. The fourth prayer is the crowning of thorns. Our Father, who art in heaven, hallowed be thy name. Thy kingdom come, thy will be done on earth as it is in heaven. Give us this day our daily bread, and forgive us our trespasses as we forgive those who trespass against us. And lead us not into temptation, but deliver us from evil. Amen. Hail Mary, full of grace, the Lord is with thee. Blessed art thou among women, and blessed is the fruit of thy womb, Jesus. Holy Mary, Mother of God, pray for us sinners, now and at the hour of our death. Amen. Eternal Father, through Mary's unblemished hands and the divine heart of Jesus, we offer you the wounds, the pains, and the precious blood of Jesus' holy head from the crowning with thorns as atonement for my and all of humanity's sins of the Spirit, as protection against such sins and the spreading of Christ's kingdom here on earth. Amen. Fifth prayer, the carrying of the cross. Our Father, who art in heaven, hallowed be thy name. Thy kingdom come, thy will be done on earth as it is in heaven. Give us this day our daily bread, and forgive us our trespasses as we forgive those who trespass against us. And lead us not into temptation, but deliver us from evil. Amen. Hail Mary, full of grace, the Lord is with thee. Blessed art thou among women, and blessed is the fruit of thy womb, Jesus. Holy Mary, Mother of God, pray for us sinners, now and at the hour of our death. Amen. Eternal Father, through Mary's unblemished hands and the divine heart of Jesus, we offer you the sufferings on the way of the cross, especially his holy wound on his shoulder and its precious blood as atonement for my and all of humanity's

rebellion against the cross. Every grumbling against your holy arrangements and all other sins and true love of the cross. Amen. The sixth prayer, the crucifixion. Our Father, who art in heaven, hallowed be thy name. Thy kingdom come, thy will be done on earth as it is in heaven. Give us this day our daily bread, and forgive us our trespasses, as we forgive those who trespass against us. And lead us not into temptation, but deliver us from evil. Amen. Hail Mary, full of grace, the Lord is with thee. Blessed art thou among women, and blessed is the fruit of thy womb, Jesus. Holy Mary, Mother of God, pray for us sinners, now and at the hour of our death. Amen. Eternal Father, through Mary's unblemished hands and the divine heart of Jesus, we offer you your Son on the cross. His nailing and raising, his wounds on the hands and feet, and the three streams of his precious blood that poured forth from these for us. His extreme tortures of the body and soul, his precious death and its non-bleeding renewal in all holy masses on earth as atonement for all wounds against vows and regulations within the orders, as reparation for my and all of the world's sins, for the sick and the dying, for all holy priests and laymen, for the Holy Father's intentions toward the restoration of Christian families, for the strengthening of faith, for our country and unity among all nations in Christ and his church, as well as for the diaspora. Amen. The seventh prayer, the piercing of Jesus' side. Our Father, who art in heaven, hallowed be thy name. Thy kingdom come, thy will be done on earth as it is in heaven. Give us this day our daily bread, and forgive us our trespasses, as we forgive those who trespass against us. And lead us not into temptation, but deliver us from evil. Amen. Hail Mary, full of grace, the Lord is with thee. Blessed art thou among women, and blessed is the fruit of thy womb, Jesus. Holy Mary, Mother of God, pray for us sinners, now and at the hour of our death. Amen. Eternal Father, accept as worthy for the needs of the Holy Church and as atonement for the sins of all mankind, the precious blood and water which poured forth from the wound of Jesus' divine heart. Be merciful and gracious towards us. Blood of Christ, the last precious content of his holy heart, wash me of all my and others' guilt of sin. Water from the side of Christ, wash me clean of all punishments for sin, and extinguish the flames of purgatory for me and for all the poor souls. Amen. Jesus, we give you our hearts, molded according to your will. You are the way, the truth, and the life.

our final prayer. Jesus, you are the good shepherd who leads us to your Eucharistic heart. Here you refresh our souls to continue the race with life.

0: giving waters of encouragement and grace. When I can't go any further, I get discouraged and disappointed. Here, you renew me with the transfusion of love that allows me to continue and not give up. Placing my trust in your Sacred Heart, all the past that is left behind. Both the good and the bad, we give to you. Sacred Heart of Jesus, we trust in you completely. Here you consume everything in your Eucharistic love, repairing what is broken, restoring what is lost, healing what is wounded, correcting what is wrong, transforming all evil into good. In your redeeming grace, hold me and never let go of me so that all my attention may be on the final goal, calling me to life on high in you, Jesus Christ. You are my gift. My God, I believe, I adore, I hope, and I love you. I ask your forgiveness for those who do not believe, do not adore, do not hope, and do not love you. O most holy Trinity, Father, Son, and Holy Spirit, I adore you profoundly. I offer you the most precious body, blood, soul, and divinity of Jesus Christ. Present in all the tabernacles of the world, in reparation for the outrages, sacrileges, and indifferences by which he is offended. By the infinite merits of the Sacred Heart of Jesus and the Immaculate Heart of Mary, we beg the conversion of poor sinners. Amen. In the name of the Father, and of the Son, and of the Holy Spirit. Amen.
1: We offer to the Heavenly Father the infinite merits of your Sacred Heart, together with the merits of the Immaculate Heart of Mary, for the salvation of souls. Free all people, Jesus, from the bondage of sin and division, for each soul is so precious to you. Bring us home, rejoicing in the victory of your mercy. Through the infinite merits of your holy wounds, because you are more powerful than all the forces of hell, we trust completely in your promise of the gospel. Behold, I come to make all things new. Praise be to you, Jesus, truly present in the Blessed Sacrament.

Lamb of God, King of Kings, our Savior, Light of the World. By the light of your Eucharistic love, expel all darkness from our minds and hearts so that we can clearly see the height and depth of your personal love for us. With this light, Jesus, our faith increases. Perfect our hope so that we never give in to any form of sadness or discouragement. Give us wisdom to see everything from God's point of view so that we can walk in the light of truth and virtue, living according to the will of the Father. May the heart of Jesus in the Blessed Sacrament always be praised, always adored, and loved with grateful love in all the tabernacles of the world until the end of time. Amen.

Heavenly Father, we come before you today with a heart full and overflowing with gratitude. Thank you, Lord, for the magnificent world you have created. We thank you, Jesus, that we are not alone. You are always here in all the tabernacles of the earth. And because we always find in you comfort in our afflictions, healing in our sickness, and strength in our weaknesses. Thank you for your precious body and blood that saves us and gives us eternal life. Thank you for your merciful love that forgives us all. All praise to you, Lord Jesus, in the Blessed Sacrament. We thank you for the immensity of heaven that reflects your greatness and for each new day you give us. We praise and bless you for the delicate petals and vibrant colors of the flowers. Lord, we are fascinated by the starry nights you have created, the moon and the sun that illuminates the darkness and reminds us of your infinite reach. Most of all, we thank you for the people we love, for the families who take care of us, and the friends who walk by our side. Thank you for the joy of your love. May we never be blind to the beauty that surrounds us, but may we always walk in spirit of praise and thanksgiving for your wonderful works. We thank you that you cleanse our sins, which are very heavy burdens on our hearts. All praise to you, Lord, in the Blessed Sacrament. Thank you, Lord, for all the blessings you pour out in your tabernacle and in the church. Thank you for the strength of the Blessed Sacrament. All praise to you, Jesus, in the Blessed Sacrament. The ends of the earth marvel at your wonders. The whole earth, from sunrise to sunset, filled with your joy. Give thanks to the Lord. Open the doors of holiness to us. We will enter and give thanks. This is the door of the Lord, through which the righteous may enter. We will thank you that you have responded to our call and that you have saved us. The stone which the builders discarded, it has become the cornerstone. This is the work of the Lord. Lord, what a wonder for our eyes to behold. This very day was made by you, the Lord. We rejoice and rejoice. We offer our heartfelt thanks to you, Lord, in the Blessed Sacrament of the altar. O Lord, grant us your salvation. May you be forever blessed and praised. The Lord God is indeed our light. We give thanks to you, Lord, because you are good, because your mercy is eternal and your love lasts forever. Glory be to the Father, and to the Son, and to the Holy Spirit, as it was in the beginning, is now, and will be forever. Amen.

My Jesus, I love you with all of my heart. I feel sorry to have offended your infinite goodness so many times. I promise, with your grace, not to offend you again in the future. I give you all my will, my affections, my desires, and everything I possess. From now on, dispose of me and everything I have as you please. All I ask and desire is your holy love, the final perseverance and the perfect fulfillment of your will. I entrust to you the souls in purgatory, but especially to those who had the greatest devotion to the Blessed Sacrament and to the Blessed Virgin Mary. Sacred Heart of Jesus, in you we place our trust and offer this prayer of reparation as a tribute of love to the Immaculate Heart of the Blessed Virgin Mary. She who is the vessel of purity and holiness, she who is a model of all virtue. Her virginal womb was the first living sanctuary, the first walking tabernacle. Your mother will beautify our hearts. She will show roses of exquisite perfumes and fragrances within us. And through her hands, we unite our sacrifices and love. We want to give you back all the lack of love that you have received from your creatures. We want to console your heart and unite ourselves to the mysteries of your sacred passion. We also want to make reparation for the wounds of your divine heart, outraged and profaned in the Holy Host, for all the offenses he receives from many souls. Jesus, when on the eve of your passion, you were praying in the garden, the vision of all the sins of the world and the ingratitude of men who turned away from you tortured your heart. So great were your sufferings that they made you sweat blood. You're trashed by so many spears of heartbreak and ingratitude from your creatures. You are scourged and crucified again. The sins of men have brought you to extreme agony. Behold now, Jesus, we come to you and abide with you. We will accompany you in your agony, and we will tell you about our love. Grant us the grace to be able to be with you and to keep us persevering in prayer. Jesus, our Savior, we remember when you took your apostles to the Garden of Olives in the middle of the night, so that they could be in the prayer with you, and from whose heart sprang the complaint foretold in the Book of Psalms. I looked for someone to grieve me, and there was none, and someone to comfort me, and I did not find him. Grant that we may do this through a more sincere love for you, greater generosity in your service, and greater faithfulness toward others in the fulfillment of your great commandment, the commandment of love God with all our heart, with all our mind, with all our soul, and with all our strength, and the commandment to love our neighbor as you love him. Heavenly Father, we offer you the sadness and loneliness of the heart of Jesus, so that you may deign and be the companion and support of those who face the passage of time to eternity. Sacred Heart, we offer you our vigils of reparation to attract your mercy to the whole world. We want to be the balm of peace that heals your wounds and heals the wounds of your most holy body. We offer you our sacrifices of love and the most difficult moments of our lives, and reparation for our sins and those of the whole world. My Lord, our God, our Savior, we come before you, longing to repair our relationship with you. May our souls be like the blessed oil that heals your sacred wounds, and
and like refreshing water to quench your burning thirst for souls. Your thirst to be loved and adored by all men in the blessed sacrament of the altar. We long to atone for the insults of sinners inflicted on you all over the world and at every moment of the day and night. O Father, we offer you all the acts of worship done by the souls who love you. Above all, we offer you your divine Son, immolated on the altar in every corner of the world. O Father, infinitely good and compassionate, accept his most pure blood in atonement for all the outrages and sacrileges committed by humanity. Erase their sins and have mercy on them. O eternal Father, accept the precious blood that Jesus Christ shed in his passion. By his wounds, by his head crowned with thorns, by his heart, by all his divine merits, forgive souls and save them. O precious blood of our Redeemer, we adore you with great respect and with great love, and we want to repair the outrages that you receive from souls. O most holy God, in whose presence we are not worthy to stand, forgive all sins committed by thoughts and desires. Receive an expiation for these sins, the thorn-crowned head of your beloved Son. Accept the blood that flows so copiously from his wounds. Purify minds that are tainted. Illuminate the darkness of their understanding, and that his blood be their strength, their light, and their life. Lord, by the inexhaustible mercy of your heart, and by the desire to forgive repentant sinners, we ask that sinners and the insensitive be converted by the fire of thy love and the love of the Immaculate Heart of Mary, and that we will not forget that if we want to seek happiness in you, we will find it. That if we would seek riches, you are the infinite wealth. And if we seek peace, only in you will we find it. Eternal Father, for the passion of your Son, for what he suffered, for those immense pains, we unite to that cross. O Heavenly Father, look at the wounds of your Son and deign to receive them so that souls may open themselves to the touches of grace. May his blood soften the sin-hardened hearts and move them to do penance. May the weight of the cross on the shoulders of your divine Son move souls to unload the weight of their crimes on the tribunal of penance, and that the nails that pierced his sacred hands and feet grant us the grace to fear him and to love him. We ask you, eternal Father, for all of these souls. Through the passion of your Son, we offer you all our sorrows. We also offer you, O Heavenly Father, this crown of thorns of your beloved Son. For these sorrows, I pray to you for priests, that their vocation may be greater, that they may be pure, that they may be good children of God, worthy to consecrate the holy mysteries of the Holy Mass. I also offer you what your Son suffered nailed to the cross. His burning thirst and all the other torments of his agony for sinners, so that they may repent of their sins, and that for the preservation with which your Son prayed to you, for the very ones who were crucifying him, and with that humility he asked you, Father, forgive them because they do not know what they are doing. I beg you to grant all souls that they have a great love for their neighbor, and that they be faithful to your Son. Yes, my God, I beg you because Jesus asks me to. Amen.

We now offer up intentions for this holy hour. We pray for Carlos, for healing of nose, mouth, throat, and mental health. We pray for Doris, for the healing of her heart, and that she may be able to sleep better. We pray for Cecilia, for her son who needs financial help. We pray for Edward, for his children, and for financial aid. We pray for Teresa, for finding a husband, for her mental health, for her son, and for her niece who is in prison. We pray for Jerry, for their health, for their blind dog, and for world peace. We pray for John, for his protection from evil spirits. We pray for Patrick, for troubles in his life, and that things may turn out better. We pray with AJ for those who are struggling with their faith. Maria asks us to pray for Christine and Michael that they will come back to the faith and for her health and vision. We pray for Elaine and for her daughter, Julia, who was in the hospital. Melanie requests prayers for healing for Claudia. We pray for Rosario, who was admitted to the hospital, and for her quick recovery. Patrick requests prayers for both of his parents who have passed away. Maria requests prayers for herself and her children and for the healing of George's pancreas. Renee requests prayers for Alan's healing from cellulitis and for help with apartment struggles. Diane requests healing of her face. Esperanza requests prayers for healing from illness. Nancy is requesting prayers for her healing from back and knee pain and for healing for her brother. Mariah requests prayers for healing. Cynthia requests prayers to heal from a cold. Mateo asks for Edward Michael's successful recovery and for Michael's procedure. Maria requests prayers for Liam. Mina requests prayers for spiritual protection for her son, Clayton. Daniel requests prayers for healing from the flu. Candace requests prayers for her surgery to go well and for her family and her friends. Shirley asks us to pray for Kathleen's brother who had a stroke. Carlos requests prayers for his health, and Stephanie requests prayers for herself and her family.

O Jesus, now I wish to pray the Lord's Prayer 7 times in unity with the love with which you sanctified this prayer in your heart. Take it from my lips into your divine heart. Improve and complete it so much that it brings as much honor and joy to the Trinity as you granted it on earth with this prayer. May these pour upon your humanity in glorification to your painful wounds and the precious blood that you spilled for them. The first prayer is the circumcision. Our Father, who art in heaven, hallowed be thy name. Thy kingdom come, thy will be done on earth as it is in heaven. Give us this day our daily bread, and forgive us our trespasses, as we forgive those who trespass against us. And lead us not into temptation, but deliver us from evil. Amen. Hail Mary, full of grace, the Lord is with thee. Blessed art thou amongst women, and blessed is the fruit of thy womb, Jesus. Holy Mary, Mother of God, pray for us sinners now and at the hour of our death. Amen. Eternal Father, through Mary's unblemished hands and the divine heart of Jesus, we offer you the first wounds, the first pains, and the first bloodshed as atonement for my and all of humanity's sins of the youth, as protection against the first mortal sin, especially among my relatives. The second prayer is the suffering on the Mount of Olives. Our Father, who art in heaven, hallowed be thy name. Thy kingdom come, thy will be done on earth as it is in heaven. Give us this day our daily bread, and forgive us our trespasses, as we forgive those who trespass against us. And lead us not into temptation, but deliver us from evil. Amen. Hail Mary, full of grace, the Lord is with thee. Blessed art thou amongst women, and blessed is the fruit of thy womb, Jesus. Holy Mary, Mother of God, pray for us sinners, now and at the hour of our death. Amen. Eternal Father,

Father, through Mary's unblemished hands and the divine heart of Jesus, we offer you the terrifying suffering of Jesus' heart on the Mount of Olives and every drop of his bloody sweat as atonement for my and all of humanity's sins of the heart, as protection against such sins, and for the spreading of divine and brotherly love. Amen. The third prayer is the flogging. Our Father, who art in heaven, hallowed be thy name. Thy kingdom come, thy will be done, on earth as it is in heaven. Give us this day our daily bread, and forgive us our trespasses, as we forgive those who trespass against us. And lead us not into temptation, but deliver us from evil. Amen. Hail Mary, full of grace, the Lord is with thee. Blessed art thou amongst women, and blessed is the fruit of thy womb, Jesus. Holy Mary, Mother of God, pray for us sinners, now and at the hour of our death. Amen. Eternal Father, through Mary's unblemished hands and the divine heart of Jesus, we offer you the many thousands of wounds, the gruesome pains, and the precious blood of the flogging, as atonement for my and all of humanity's sins of the flesh, as protection against such sins, and the preservation of innocence, especially among my relatives. The fourth prayer is the crowning of thorns. Our Father, who art in heaven, hallowed be thy name. Thy kingdom come, thy will be done, on earth as it is in heaven. Give us this day our daily bread, and forgive us our trespasses, as we forgive those who trespass against us. And lead us not into temptation, but deliver us from evil. Amen. Hail Mary, full of grace, the Lord is with thee. Blessed art thou amongst women, and blessed is the fruit of thy womb, Jesus. Holy Mary, Mother of God, pray for us sinners, now and at the hour of our death. Amen. Eternal Father, through Mary's unblemished hands and the divine heart of Jesus, we offer you the wounds, the pains, and the precious blood of Jesus' holy heart from the crowning of thorns as atonement for me and all of my sins against the Spirit, as protection against such sins and the spreading of Christ's kingdom here on earth. The fifth prayer is the carrying of the cross. Our Father, who art in heaven, hallowed be thy name. Thy kingdom come, thy will be done, on earth as it is in heaven. Give us this day our daily bread, and forgive us our trespasses, as we forgive those who trespass against us. And lead us not into temptation, but deliver us from evil. Amen. Hail Mary, full of grace, the Lord is with thee. Blessed art thou amongst women, and blessed is the fruit of thy womb, Jesus. Holy Mary, Mother of God, pray for us sinners, now and at the hour of our death. Amen. Eternal Father, through Mary's unblemished hands and the divine heart of Jesus, we offer you the sufferings on the way of the cross, especially his holy wound on his shoulders and his precious blood as atonement for me and all of humanity's rebellion against the cross, every grumbling against your holy arrangements, and all other sins in true love of the cross. The sixth prayer is the crucifixion. Our Father, who art in heaven, hallowed be thy name. Thy kingdom come, thy will be done, on earth as it is in heaven. Give us this day our daily bread, and forgive us our trespasses, as we forgive those who trespass against us. And lead us not into temptation, but deliver us from evil. Amen. Hail Mary, full of grace, the Lord is with thee. Blessed art thou amongst women, and blessed is the fruit of thy womb, Jesus. Holy Mary, Mother of God, pray for us sinners, now and at the hour of our death. Amen. Eternal Father, through Mary's unblemished hands and the divine heart of Jesus, we offer you your Son on the cross, his nailing and raising, his wounds on the hands and feet, and the three streams of his precious blood that poured forth from these for us, his extreme tortures of the body and soul, his precious death and its non-bleeding renewal in all holy masses on earth,
as atonement for all wounds against vows and regulations within the orders, as reparation for my and all of the world's sins, for the sick and the dying, for all holy priests and laymen, for the Holy Father's intentions towards the restoration of Christian families, for the strengthening of faith, for our country and unity among all nations in Christ and His Church, as well as for the diaspora. The seventh prayer, the piercing of Jesus' side. Our Father, who art in heaven, hallowed be thy name. Thy kingdom come, thy will be done on earth as it is in heaven. Give us this day our daily bread, and forgive us our trespasses, as we forgive those who trespass against us. And lead us not into temptation, but deliver us from evil. Amen. Hail Mary, full of grace, the Lord is with thee. Blessed art thou amongst women, and blessed is the fruit of thy womb, Jesus. Holy Mary, Mother of God, pray for us sinners, now and at the hour of our death. Amen. Eternal Father, accept as worthy for the needs of the Holy Church, and as atonement for the sins of all mankind, the precious blood and water which poured forth from the wound of Jesus' divine heart. Be merciful and gracious towards us. Blood of Christ, the last precious content of His holy heart, wash me of all my and others' guilt of sin. Water from the side of Christ, wash me clean of all punishments for sin, and extinguish the flame of purgatory for me and for all of the poor souls. Amen. Jesus, we give you our hearts, molded according to your will. You are the way, the truth, and the life. O sacrament most holy, O sacrament divine, all praise and all thanksgiving be every moment thine. Jesus, you are the good shepherd who leads us to your Eucharistic heart. Here you refresh our souls to continue the race with life-giving waters of encouragement and grace. When I can't go any further, I get discouraged and disappointed. Here you renew me with a transfusion of love that allows me to continue and not give up, placing my trust in your

Today we celebrated this beautiful feast of the Eucharist Sunday Mass, and we celebrated this also. We had the opportunity to have the torch of peace, and it was a beautiful coincidence that there were two families bringing the torch of peace, and especially because the Lord gave us that His providence gave us that sign that there were two families bringing that torch. Because according to me, that is the secret for peace. The secret for peace is inside the families, because it's in the family where people learn to love, to forgive, to give one another, give up their life for one another. It's in the Christian family where a family is unbreakable, indivisible. Only when the love of Christ is in the middle of us, we can understand the value of the other. How great is this gift of the other to us, the gift of having a mother, a father, a son, a brother. And many times we forget that, and that's why we go out in the world and we have problems and we don't respect the other, because we don't understand how valuable is the life of the other. That's why it's so beautiful the readings today that spoke about the talents. Talent is an immense amount of money that was given to this person, and it's up to us to use those talents to only for ourselves, to keep it hidden and not to worry about and to despise somehow this gift that God has given us, or we can make those talents produce fruits of love, fruits of understanding, forgiveness, and then is when we receive the reward, the joy of entering in God's kingdom, which is not just that one day we're going to go to heaven, but also that in this life we experience the joy, the happiness of having a home, having a family where to, if you want to enjoy these gifts that God has given us. And that is the secret for the peace of the world. I will ask you to pray. To pray not only for the peace of the world, but for peace in the families. That many, since many are broken because there are so many difficulties, so many difficult moments in the relationships, and we need the healing of the Lord. He's the only one who can heal those relationships. So pray especially for the peace in the families, and that this torch may continue to grow in the world through the testimony of Christ. Amen.

Christ the King, King of the universe, the King of every heart. Desires your heart. To purify you for eternal life. In Christ the King will be your joy. As his loving hands will overshadow you forever.

We just finished a 1 mile Eucharistic pilgrimage from one of our older churches to Camp Villa Marie here, where we used to have many different Tainsa camps. Right now, Jesus is in adoration in our chapel with approximately 70 people. That's along with this pilgrimage. This One Nation Under God pilgrimage is so important to me because it's one, bringing hope to our country that is lacking hope right now.

the fact that it's the St. Francis Cabrini route is amazing because St. Francis Cabrini was the first citizen from the United States of America to be canonized. And she was an immigrant from Italy. And so I think the importance and for my prayer over the 1 mile that I carried Jesus through the streets of Savannah was for us to just be healed as a country, for us to welcome all to our country, a nation that's free and founded on immigrants.

Now it is raining and you say, why is it raining so much? Why doesn't it stop raining? You can't go to church with all this mud on the street. Don't ever say that again. You have prayed so much for God to send you the rain that fertilizes the earth. Now you must not turn against God's blessing. Rather, you must thank Him with prayer and fasting.

Dr. James Pauly, our guest speaker tonight, is professor of theology and catechetics at Franciscan University at Steubenville. He's the author of two books focused on the renewal of catechesis. One is entitled An Evangelizing Catechesis, Teaching from Your Encounter with Christ. And then the other work is Liturgical Catechesis in the 21st Century, A School of Discipleship. Our own catechists were graced by Dr. Pauly's presence yesterday and the workshop that he ran for us, as catechetics really is one of his passions and true specialties. So that's a little bit about his background as a professor. In 2014, Dr. Pauly was appointed editor of the Catechetical Review, which is a Franciscan University journal dedicated to catechesis and evangelization. Dr. Pauly began working as a parish catechetical leader in 1989 and has served professionally in parish, diocesan, university level catechetical formation programs for more than 30 years. Having received his doctorate in sacred theology from the Liturgical Institute at the University of St. Mary of the Lake in 2014, he enjoys serving as a frequent speaker in dioceses and parishes nationwide on a variety of topics related to evangelization, catechesis, and the transformative sacramental encounter, which is so core to who we are as Catholics. So I was fortunate enough last fall to touch base with Dr. Pauly and spoke at length with our theme, which is the Eucharist and poverty and the interrelationship between those two topics. And that's what brings him here tonight for us. So in his talk, he's going to emphasize the spiritual significance of Eucharistic poverty, suggesting that the Eucharist and receiving it involves becoming a kind of holy beggar before the infinitely generous gift of Jesus, and how this approach

0: to the Eucharist really connects us to caring for those most in need. So without further ado, I'd like to welcome Dr. Pauly.
1: Good evening, brothers and sisters. It is a joy to be with you tonight. Thank you for whatever sacrifices you might have undertaken to be here. Thank you also for your courage in coming tonight, because this title pricks the conscience a little bit, yeah? The idea that receiving the Eucharist imparts to us some kind of a responsibility to the poor. And that's it's a challenging idea that we're going to be unpacking tonight. So I have been here at your wonderful parish since basically Sunday, and I've had the pleasure of coming to Mass and hearing really extraordinary homilies and being in a really prayerful community. So I've already just been so blessed in my time here. Thank you. And I want to ask, how many of you are originally from Florida? Just as I suspected. How many of you come originally from a cold weather state? Okay. I am in the presence of real wisdom here to leave that cold behind and come here to Florida. I have to confess, I feel a little bit guilty because I got here late Saturday night, and on Sunday, a major snowstorm hit my house back in Ohio. And as my wife was shoveling 21 inches of snow, which is the most we've ever had in my 25 years living there, while she was shoveling all of that snow, I got a little sunburn on my nose. So that's what kind of man is here speaking to you tonight. We'll just keep this between us. I haven't told her about the sunburn yet. So as David mentioned, I teach at Franciscan University of Steubenville. Next year will be my 25th year teaching in the theology department. We have the largest undergraduate theology program in the country. And most of the students who come to us, either on ground or online, have a real heart for the gospel and serving the church and reaching out to our very broken world. So if you ever need to see one place in this country where there's a lot of hope for the church, come visit us in Steubenville. It's a beautiful place. I'm very happy to talk with you tonight about the Eucharist. And I wanted to start, and I shared this story with the catechist that I met with on Monday. I wanted to just start by telling you a little bit of a story from my own life. So I grew up in Scottsdale, Arizona, in another warm weather climate, as a pretty typical Catholic kid who went to Mass on Sundays and Holy Days. But I really didn't care too much about all of the Catholic stuff. I went because my parents told me that I needed to go. But all of this changed when I was 13 years old. When I was 13, I experienced a significant conversion in my way of seeing that changed the whole trajectory of my life. And that didn't happen on a retreat or at a youth conference or on a mission trip or anything like that. It happened right in the midst of Holy Thursday liturgy. So our pastor invited, he issued really an impassioned plea to the parish on Palm Sunday to come and participate in the Triduum liturgies of Holy Thursday, Good Friday, and Easter. And there was something in the tone of his voice that stirred something in me. And I decided I'm going to go on Holy Thursday. And so Thursday rolled around, and I asked my mom if she could drive me to Mass. And she looked at me a little bit quizzically because it wasn't Sunday, it was Thursday. But she said, okay, and she drove me there, and she dropped me off. This was before her own conversion and awakening. She dropped me off and she said, all right, I hear this one's longer, so I'll be here to get you at 9. And I said, okay, fine. Well, I didn't know anybody in the parish, so this was a new parish to us. And so I sat in the very back of the church, in the back corner. And I don't know what it was during this Mass, if it was the beautiful music or the evident prayerfulness of the community who was really praying the Mass, or if it was the intent way that the pastor was praying the prayers of the liturgy. But when he held up the host and said, "This is my body," for the first time in my 13 years of life, I was able to see truly who this was. I understood, it was a penetrating lightning bolt that hit me that night. And I saw that this is God Himself. And He is here giving Himself to me in love. And at the conclusion of that liturgy, there was a Eucharistic procession, and there was a time of Eucharistic adoration until midnight. And I recognized, after receiving this gift that night, I recognized that I just couldn't go back to life as usual. So I found a payphone. Do you remember what those are? You can Google up a picture of it if you don't know what that is. I found a payphone and I called my mom and I said, "Mom, could you pick me up at midnight?" And she was totally taken aback, but she believed me that I was at church, and she said, "Okay." And I sat there for 3 hours in Scottsdale, Arizona, at this chapel where the Eucharist was, and I gave my life to the Lord that night. And the whole trajectory of my life changed. And it happened in recognizing who is present in the Holy Eucharist, and it is Jesus Himself, and He is there out of love. So that's my background. What I'm going to share with you tonight comes from the very core of who I am. This is so critically important. Why don't we begin with a prayer? Would that be okay?
2: Sure.
1: All right. So I'd like you to take out this poem that I've given to you. Has anyone here ever read a little bit of St. John of the Cross, one of the great Catholic mystics in the Middle Ages? So this is a poem that he wrote about the Incarnation, and specifically the first maybe two-thirds of the poem is his imagined conversation in heaven between the Father and the Son in coming to the decision that the Son would enter into the human condition and become born in Bethlehem. And then the last third is a description of what happened. So I want to start with this. Let's begin in the name of the Father and of the Son and of the Holy Spirit. Amen. Lord Jesus, we thank You so much for the gift of the Eucharist. I thank You for this community of my brothers and sisters in faith who are here because they love You. We know, Lord, that You are present with us here in the Eucharist, but You are also present because You promise that wherever two or more are gathered in Your name, that You would be there in our midst. And so, Lord, You are here, and we give You permission to move and to speak to us tonight. Now that the time had come, when it would be good to ransom the bride serving under the hard yoke of that law which Moses had given her, the Father, with tender love, spoke in this way: "Now you see, Son, that your bride was made in your image, and so far as she is like you, she will suit you well. Yet she is different in her flesh, which your simple being does not have. In perfect love, this law holds, that the lover become like the one he loves. For the greater their likeness, the greater their delight. Surely your bride's delight would greatly increase were she to see you like her in her own flesh. And then there's a transition here to the Son speaking to the Father. My will is yours, the Son replied, and my glory is that your will be mine. This is fitting, Father, what you the Most High say. For in this way your goodness will be the more seen, your great power will be seen, and your justice and wisdom. I will go and tell the world, spreading the word of your beauty and sweetness and of your sovereignty. I will go and seek my bride and take upon myself her weariness and labors in which she suffers so, and that she may have life, I will die for her, and lifting her out of that deep, I will restore her to you. Another transition. When the time had come for him to be born, he went forth like the bridegroom from his bridal chamber, embracing his bride, holding her in his arms, whom the gracious mother laid in a manger among some animals that were there at that time. Men sang songs and angels melodies, celebrating the marriage of two such as these. But God, there in the manger, cried and moaned. And these tears were jewels the bride brought to the wedding. The mother gazed in sheer wonder on such an exchange. In God, man's weeping. Think of the crying baby. And in man, gladness. To the one and the other, things usually so strange. Lord Jesus, we ask you to send your Holy Spirit upon us. Open our hearts, all of our hearts, mine included, to what you wish to give us tonight. Amen. St. Thomas Aquinas, in the name of the Father and of the Son and of the Holy Spirit, amen. Isn't that beautiful, that poem? You might want to save this and make copies and put it in your Christmas cards next year. I did that once. I don't know if anybody read it, but it made me feel pretty good. Keep this close at hand. We're going to refer to it. So we believe as Catholics a lot of things about the Eucharist, don't we? What are some of those things that we believe about Jesus in the Eucharist? Maybe just call something to mind. One of the things that we believe about the Eucharist is this: receiving the Eucharist has supernatural effects on us. So the Catechism actually provides... I am trying. It's not working, the clicker. Ah, there we go. Well, let me move back. Okay. The Catechism provides a list of the effects that take place in you and me each time we receive the Eucharist. Now, some of these are going to look familiar and reasonable, and others may be a little bit new to us. What we're going to focus on tonight is one of the lesser known effects, and that would be number 5. So these are listed and described in the Catechism of the Catholic Church. The Eucharist commits us to the poor. Paragraph 1397. Now, that may sound sort of odd to us. Or

Look at the question of who God is, who Jesus is. Because this command to take care of the poor is rooted, it's not just some arbitrary command that it would be nice if we would do this, but it's rooted fundamentally in who God is. And so there's going to be three parts to our consideration of this question. I'm trying to be very organized and ordered for you tonight since I'm a theology teacher. Three parts. Number one, we're going to begin with who God is in answering this. Number two, we're going to move to what Jesus has done on our behalf in the incarnation and also in giving himself to us in the Eucharist. And then number three, we're going to end with this very profound question of who are we in Christ? Yeah, when we receive the Eucharist, we enter into union with Jesus himself. And what does it mean to enter into this union with him, and how does that affect how we see the poor? Does that sound okay as a plan? Okay, well, it's too late now. You're already committed. If you don't like my plan, you're stuck. Okay, so first we're going to ask the question, who is God? Well, how do we Christians answer that question? Who is God? And we have a three-part answer to that question, don't we? Revealed to us by Jesus himself. God is Father, and he is Son, and he is Holy Spirit. And how do we know this? Jesus revealed this to us. Okay, so another question comes up then. Well, before God created the world, what were these three persons doing? Were they bored before all the real action started when the planet was created and all of us crazy humans began to appear? So what was God doing before the world was created? What is God doing now? What will God be doing for all eternity? Well, there's a very helpful scripture that helps us to answer this question of really what is the life that is lived between the persons of the Trinity? And that scripture is 1 John chapter 4, verse 16. And in this scripture, we read something extraordinary about God and his life. God is love. And he who abides in love abides in God, and God abides in him. Okay, now I want you to notice something. This scripture is not saying that God loves, but this scripture is saying that God is love. What could it possibly mean to say this, that God is love itself? Well, what is love? We, of course, have all kinds of different things we love, right? I love pizza. I love getting a sunburn in the middle of January when everybody else is suffering in the cold. We can edit that out of the video that we're taking. Right? So there's all kinds of different things that we love. In its highest form, what is love? And in its highest form, love is self-sacrificial gift, isn't it? At its highest. I want you to just take a moment interiorly and call to mind a concrete act of highest love that you have witnessed at some point in your life. Call something very concrete and specific to mind. Well, my guess with that imagery that's in your imagination or your memory now, my guess is that that act of love involved sacrifice in some form, right? Because that's the highest way that we human beings are capable of love, and that's sacrificially. So St. Thomas Aquinas, whose feast day we celebrate today, defined this highest form of love in this way. He said, this kind of love is willing the good of the other
for the other's sake. So it's not willing the good of the other for my sake or for how it makes me feel or for any other purpose other than the good of that other person. And that typically requires sacrifice. So the great saints loved, sometimes by laying down their lives, didn't they? And we have many opportunities in our day-to-day life of loving in a sacrificial way. Just ask any mom or dad who gets up at 2 or 3 in the morning with a crying baby. Yeah? That there's sacrificial love that is being displayed there. So still though, what does this mean to say that God is that kind of love? There is a catechism passage that is my absolute favorite. And it's very helpful in understanding what we mean when we say that God is love, when the scriptures say this. And this is paragraph 221 in the catechism. And this paragraph says, so this is an exegesis. This is an unpacking of 1 John 4:16. The catechism tells us this. What does it mean to say that God is love? God himself is an eternal exchange of love between the Father, the Son, and the Holy Spirit. And here's the good news for you and me, my friends, and he has destined us to share in that exchange. Okay, so what is God? God is an eternal exchange of love. This means that for all eternity, the Father has poured himself out in love, given everything over to the Son. And the Son has received that love from the Father and has poured himself out in love for the Father, giving everything that he has. And the love that exists between them is the Holy Spirit. And so this is what it means to say that God is love, is God is perpetually the very act of love. Forever, for all eternity, this is who God is. Now, it makes a significant difference, I think, to us human beings, especially as we look around a very chaotic world. It makes a big difference to understand that the very ground of existence is love. That every one of us has been made out of this love. God made you out of love. And even sometimes in very difficult circumstances, yeah? No matter the reasons a person was conceived, even, God willed them out of love into existence. And this is what we were created for, is this kind of love. Every Catholic teaching flows out of this truth of who God is. Everything from the church's teaching on the sacraments to her teaching on contraception, everything comes out of this great fundamental truth that God is self-sacrificial love. And we were made to enter into that exchange. Okay, so why did God make you? Well, how many of you know the answer to this question from the Baltimore Catechism? Why did God make you? Okay, a good number of you do. Let me give you a different answer from a different catechism, from the Catechism of the Catholic Church that was published in 1992. So this is the very first words of the catechism that are an answer to this question. So paragraph number one. And this is so beautiful. God, infinitely perfect and blessed within himself, in a plan of sheer goodness, freely created man to make him share in his own blessed life. Isn't that good news? Look, we could take the generic man out and say it this way. God, infinitely perfect and blessed within himself in a plan of sheer goodness, freely created you to make you share in his own blessed life. So why were you made? You were made, and the very purpose of your life is all drawn up into this. You were made out of love, and you were made for love.
Because what we're talking about here is heaven. Yeah? What is heaven going to be? Well, we're going to, if God is this eternal exchange of love, then we're going to need two capacities if we are going to be happy in heaven. What are those capacities? We are going to need to have the capacity to receive the love of God in heaven. How good are you right now at receiving the love of God? We're also going to need to have the capacity to pour ourselves out in love to God, because this is what heaven's going to be. And this is our life's purpose. So what is heaven going to be? It's not going to be this. Can you see this in the back? This is one of my favorite cartoons from The Far Side. This poor schlop sitting up there in heaven on a cloud all by himself, looking around with nothing to do, wishing he brought a magazine. Is that what it's going to be like? No. What do the scriptures say? Eye has not seen, ear has not heard, nor has it entered into the heart of the human person what God has created for those who love him. So you can't even imagine how good this is going to be. And what we're seeing here in the scriptures and in the catechism is that heaven is going to be this eternal experience of being deeply loved and pouring ourselves out in love to God. So what does God prepare for us in heaven? Himself. And God himself is the only one who will satisfy your deepest longings, because this exchange of love is what you were made for, and everything else that we try to put in that place falls short. Now, as we think about this, if we're honest with ourselves, we're going to recognize perhaps that we are not likely ready to enter into that eternal exchange. Are you, put your hand up if you're ready for this. Full receptivity of the love of God, and you have no selfishness or self-focused tendencies within your heart so that you're able to fully give yourself in love to God as well? Yeah, we're probably, most of us are not ready. There is, in your life and in my life, a great drama unfolding every day. We are in a great spiritual combat, are we not? And because sin is the antithesis of divine self-giving love. Because sin represents a turning in on ourselves. It represents a grasping, a taking, instead of a trustful receiving and giving. Okay, so what does this have to do with the poor? You're probably wondering right now. Well, I'd like to point out something. If God is total and complete self-giving love, that is, God empties himself in love, if this is who God

God is, then there is a certain poverty within God, isn't there? There's a richness, yes, but there's also a poverty because he gives all of himself, leaving nothing behind. He gives all of himself out of love for the other. And so love is generous. And the God who is love is infinitely generous, giving all of himself away. Now, our Lord Jesus gave a very profound example of this kind of love when he was sitting one day at the temple with his disciples and a poor widow came into the temple treasury to give a donation. Do you remember this story from the scriptures? What does she give? Here's the passage. This is Mark chapter 12, verses 41 to 44. Jesus sat down opposite the treasury and observed how the crowd put money into the treasury. Many rich people put in large sums. A poor widow also came and put in two small coins worth a few cents. Calling his disciples to himself, he said to them, "Amen. I say to you, this poor widow put in more than all the other contributors to the treasury. For they have all contributed from their surplus wealth, but she, from her poverty, has contributed all that she had, her whole livelihood." So why is our Lord pointing out this woman to the disciples? Because in that act, she is exemplifying divine love, that is giving everything over. And he wanted to call their attention to this. Okay, now, what can we say about Jesus? He is God, and therefore he too is love, and he is love incarnate. He is the invisible God who is love become flesh in Bethlehem. How is infinite generosity seen in Jesus? Well, there's a lot in this poem that I read with you that demonstrates his generosity of heart that I think is very helpful for us. What I want to do is, in answering this question of how does Jesus love, I want to draw upon a homily that Bishop Barron gave back in 2023. Since this is being filmed, it's April 2nd, 2023. If you want to look this up yourself, I think it's my favorite of his homilies. And he points to the fact that God's own Son, out of love for the Father and out of infinite love for you and me, plunged down from the infinite expanses of the heights of heaven. He went down into the narrow confines of the human situation. This is the incarnation, yeah? Moving from heaven down into earth. And this downwards plunge is memorably described in Philippians chapter 2, verses 6 to 8, which I happen to have on this slide. Paul here is describing Christ Jesus, and I quote, "Who, though he was in the form of God, did not regard equality with God something to be grasped." Let's pause for a second here. This language of grasping, of taking, does that remind you of anything from the scriptures? Does it remind you of anything from, let's say, the Old Testament? Let's say the book of Genesis? Let's say the original sin in the garden? Genesis chapter 3, verse 6. Listen to the language here. "The woman saw that the tree was good for food and pleasing to the eyes, and the tree was desirable for gaining wisdom, so she took some of its fruit and ate it."

She was promised divinity by the serpent. And she reached out and grasped it for herself. She took it for herself. This is the original sin in the garden. Oddly enough, as we're going to see, God makes us his children, brings us by adoption into his family, and we are going to live with him forever in the eternal exchange of heaven, of love in heaven. This is all pure gift that he wants to give to us. But what happened in the garden was she and her husband took it for themselves. Now, if we think of Jesus, what's the opposite of grasping for oneself? What's the opposite movement from taking something because I want it for myself? Well, here, let's continue with the scripture. Rather, he emptied himself. Okay, so Adam and Eve grasp for it. They take it. What does Jesus do? He does what he's done for all eternity. He empties himself in love. This is on your behalf and on my behalf. Rather, he emptied himself, taking the form. So think about the downward plunge. Taking the form of a slave, coming in human likeness, and found human in appearance, he humbled himself, becoming obedient to death, even death on the cross. So Jesus, the Son of God, plunges down from the heights of heaven. And this movement is the reversal, causes the reversal of the sin that is at the root of human history. Adam and Eve took, Jesus gave. He emptied himself. And so in the incarnation, the blessed Son of the Eternal Father took upon himself the human condition, the condition of a lowly creature, a slave, and descended down, all the way down into the human condition, into the poverty of being born to a poor family, even being born in a cave because there was no room for them at the inn. Yeah? It's the downwards loving plunge of God. And he lived a life of poverty, didn't he? First, living in an alien land when they fled Herod and went to Egypt. Then he lived in a poor village. How do we know that Nazareth was a poor village? Has anyone ever been to Nazareth? Yeah? How do we know that Nazareth was a poor village? Because of those famous words from the Apostle Bartholomew, who said, "Can anything good come out of Nazareth?" Right? So God, of all the places that he could enter into the human condition, he went to some obscure little nothing town, and that's where he spent the after they came back from Egypt, all the years until his public ministry. But not only this, the downward plunge continued because he suffered death, didn't he? This self-emptying continues. He suffered death. And what can we say about his death? Died peacefully in a hospital somewhere? No, he suffered the death of a criminal. He was crucified, naked on the cross, with all of his possessions, including his clothing, being stripped away. And then he died. Is that the end of the downwards plunge? No, it goes further, because what happens after he dies? He goes down into death itself. I've been thinking about this. My dearly beloved mom died back in June. It's a great loss. And the fact that Jesus suffered death, when we say those words in the creed, what comes to your mind? He didn't just die, he suffered, and he entered into the experience that is native to all of us human beings of the body and soul separating. And Jesus experienced that. This is a great consolation, because every one of us in this room is going to one day die.

But he has gone ahead of us, and he has experienced it first before us. And so this plunge went all the way down into the utter poverty of a criminal's death. And by this downwards plunge, by this death, he has redeemed us all and restored us to the Father. Amen to that? Amen. Yeah. So, therefore, the Son of God in the incarnation took upon himself the absolute poverty of the human condition, of the fallen, broken human condition. And throughout his brief life, he who is love incarnate continued to empty himself in love. We can say with St. Paul that God became poor so that we might become rich. The epistle says this. I'll give you the exact wording in a minute. Say it with me. God became poor so that we might become rich. This is the great mystery and goodness of the gospel, my friends. And so God knows poverty because he emptied himself completely out of love for us. Now, to illustrate something of this poverty, let's take a look at this painting. I wonder if you can see it from where you're sitting. I'll just mention this briefly. This is a very famous painting by the Dominican painter Fra Angelico, who is the patron saint of artists. And this is called the Madonna of Humility. And it gets very beautifully at the mystery of the incarnation. Because what's the mother doing? She has her arms crossed over her heart in an act of adoration. Yeah? Now, most mothers, of course, adore their children, but there is no mother who has ever adored her child like the Blessed Mother, because her child was worthy of her adoration because he is God himself in the flesh. And so, on the one hand, the mother is adoring the child, and what's the child doing? The child is reaching out in need for his mother, yeah? Because he is utterly dependent upon her for his survival, this little baby. This is a great mystery, the incarnation, how this baby can be adored, but at the same time, the baby needs to be fed, yeah? And his diaper needs to be changed. So, this is the mystery that we're walking into. Okay, so let's finally take a look at Jesus in the Eucharist. The Eucharist for us today is the continuation of this self-emptying love of Jesus for you and me, for people of every time and every place who come together to celebrate the Mass. The Eucharist provides us the deepest possible encounter with love, because when we receive the Eucharist, we enter into communion with Jesus himself. And Jesus gives us everything, all of himself. I want to draw from a fantastic book by Professor Lawrence Feingold, who teaches at a seminary in St. Louis. The book is called The Eucharist. If you're wanting to go deeper into the mystery of the Eucharist, maybe during Lent, this is a great read. I highly recommend it. But he explains in the first pages of his book exactly what Jesus is giving to us in the Eucharist. So three things. First, through the Eucharist, Christ dwells intimately with his beloved. So, what does he give us in the Eucharist? Number one, he gives us the gift of his presence in the Eucharist. Now, when we love someone, we want to spend time with them, yes? And a couple who falls in love and wishes to marry, they make a lifetime commitment to dwell intimately with their beloved. Well, one of the most shocking and beautiful passages in the Old Testament
comes from Isaiah chapter 62.

to 5. In that passage we read, "For as a young man marries a virgin, your builder," capital B, "will marry you. And as a bridegroom rejoices in his bride, so shall your God rejoice in you." Okay, so what kind of a relationship does God want to have with you? Intimate, yeah? Analogous to married love. This is how much he treasures you and prizes you. He wants to marry us. He takes that much delight in us and wants to be that close to us. So you, my friend, are loved infinitely by our Heavenly Father. And through Jesus, he wants to dwell intimately with you for the rest of your life. And his chosen way of doing this is giving us himself in the Eucharist. The Eucharist is a proposal of love. And when we step forward to receive the Eucharist, God himself is asking us, "Will you live in me?" Now, Feingold makes two really interesting points about this gift of presence. Number one, I think this is very interesting, this way that Jesus chooses to love us in the Eucharist is actually better for us than the way he was present before he died. Yeah? It's better for us now. It's better to be living in 2026 than it was to be living during the time of Jesus. Do you buy that? Do you accept it? Yeah? My daughters, back when they were younger and would like to ask me these kinds of questions, they would say, "Dad, if you could be alive at any time in the history of the world, when would you want to be alive? But you can't say during Jesus' time," because they knew that would be my answer, right? So it's better for us now than it was then. Why is that? Well, 2,000 years ago, if Jesus was in Nazareth, he could only be in Nazareth. And if you weren't there, you missed him, right? Now, today, he is not limited in that way. He's not limited to time and space because he can be present anywhere where there is a priest. And this is the great value and gift of the vocation of the priesthood, that this is possible for us. The second point that he makes about Jesus's gift of presence is this. It's an analogy. When we human beings die, we leave things to those that we love, Feingold writes, as a sign of our presence. So my dear mom died in June, and a couple months before that, I was with her, and I was sitting with her on the couch, and she said, "Do you see that clock?" And I said, "Yes." And she said, "I'd like you to have that clock." And then she said, "Do you want my rosary too when I die?" And I did not want to have this conversation with her. And I said, "Mom, I don't want your stuff. I just want you." But I came to understand how important that was to her, so that I would understand these gifts to be a sign of her love for me. Well, Feingold's words are really helpful here, using that analogy to Jesus. And there's some humor here too, okay? It's all right for us to laugh. He writes, "When people die, they leave a testament to their loved ones. They may leave certain reminders of their presence, such as letters, pictures, heirlooms, or their estate. On the night before his passion, Christ also wished to leave a testament to his loved ones." And here's where I think it's a little bit funny. "As God, however, he was not limited in his choices. He left a testament that could not be outdone by any other, for he elected to leave to his bride, the church, nothing less than himself." So he leaves us, but he gives as a testament of his love for us. What does he give us? Himself in the Eucharist. He's thinking, what will I leave as a reminder of myself? How about if I just leave me? Because he's God and he can do it. So he gives himself as a gift to us. And he is truly present in every Catholic church in the world.

And he does this out of love for us. Okay, so the first thing that he gives us is his presence. Secondly, the second reason Jesus gave us the Eucharist is this, and you might want to brace yourselves. So sit down, everybody, when I tell you this one. You might not have thought about this before. Christ gives to his bride not only himself, but he gives the very act of his sacrificial love on the cross to us. Here's how Feingold explains it. In the Eucharist, Christ gives to his bride the very act by which he poured out his life for her to cleanse and sanctify her by meriting the remission of sins. In other words, Christ willed to give a testament to his bride that would be not only his own living presence, but also the continued presence of the very act by which he showed himself as the supreme lover of our souls. And so he left to his loved ones a perfect token of his love, giving to us sacramentally the very act by which he died for our sins. This is the Eucharist. So we know theologically that the liturgy makes present the Paschal mystery. When I was a kid, our pastor would say, when you come to Mass, time stands still. And it's as if you were there at the foot of the cross and at the empty tomb. Now, there's a little bit of imprecision theologically here because time doesn't stand still, right? It's ticking along during Mass. But you get the point. This event of Jesus completely emptying himself in love for us on the cross is sacramentally made present to us in the Mass. Praise God, what a gift. It's as if we were right there at the foot of the cross during the liturgy, and it's as if we were right there at the empty tomb seeing the risen Jesus. That's what's utterly unique about the Mass and the sacramental life, is that event that happened in history 2,000 years ago, it's as if it were lifted out of time and made present to us now in 2026. As the source of your healing and the source of the healing of all of the travails of the world. That's the power of the liturgy and the whole of the sacramental life. So the Paschal mystery is made present. And finally, the third reason why he gives himself to us in the Eucharist is so that he can enter into intimate union with us. Finally, spousal love. So again, the imagery here is the love of marriage, yeah? This is how he wants to love us. Spousal love seeks not only to dwell with the beloved, that's reason number one, and sacrifice oneself for the beloved, reason number two, but through self-sacrifice to enter into the most intimate union with the beloved. The Eucharist makes possible the most intimate union through Holy Communion. And so this is the mystery. When we call the Eucharist communion, we are calling it by its effect. Because to receive the Eucharist is to enter into communion with Jesus himself. At the Last Supper, he gave the most profound analogy for this life of union that he makes possible for us in the Eucharist. Do you know what the analogy is? It'll be very familiar to you. He said, do I have a slide? John 15:5. He said this at the Last Supper. Yeah? I am the vine, and you are the branches. Whoever remains in me. There's that really important preposition. It's the most important Catholic preposition. We don't just live for him or with him, but we live in him because of the Eucharist. Whoever remains in me and I in him will bear much fruit,

Because apart from me, you can do nothing. Nothing. So, my friends, what is the disciples' relationship to God through Jesus?

We are given supernatural life by the sap of the grace that flows from the vine into the branches, making our lives very possibly fruitful. If we dwell with this imagery from the Last Supper, it's immensely beautiful and shocking. God loves you so deeply that he wants to be in communion with you forever. And that's what you were made for. And that's how much he loves you. You are that valuable and precious to him. This is the grounds of the joy of the Christian, is to know ourselves to be loved. This is where our value comes from. Not so much what we do or what we look like. Our value, our true dignity comes from the fact that we are made in his image and likeness, and he wants to be with us eternally. St. Augustine gave a homily on John 15:5, and he started out like this. Here's St. Augustine. He said, "If you have any sense remaining," isn't that a great way to start a sentence? If you want to go make some friends, start your sentence like that. "If you have any sense remaining, let your hair stand on end. For whoever imagines that he is bearing fruit of himself is not in the vine. And he who is not in the vine is not in Christ. And he who is not in Christ is not a Christian," he says. "Such are the ocean depths into which you have plunged," Augustine said. So, my friends, in the Eucharist, we experience the richness of God and we experience the poverty of God in his self-emptying love. Because from this poverty, Jesus gives all of himself to us. Here is the key scripture that I alluded to before. "For you know the gracious act of our Lord Jesus Christ, that for your sake he became poor, although he was rich, so that by his poverty you might become rich." Isn't that beautiful? So we can say that there is a poverty in God because God is love. And he empties himself out of love for each one of us. So this is the answer, I think, to the question of how the Eucharist directs us to the poor. Yeah, it's because God is love. Now, one last little segment here. What does this mean for us, for you and me, ordinary human beings, here in Venice Beach, Florida? When we receive the Eucharist, we enter into communion with the one who was born into poverty in the stable, and he died utterly naked on the cross. This is the one to whom we are joined. And all through his life, he lived so closely with the poor that he mystically identifies himself with them. When he says in Matthew chapter 25, "Whatever you did for the least of these brothers of mine, you did unto me." So he identifies himself with the poor. So this is the important question. What does it mean for us to receive the Eucharist and to be in communion with the God who empties himself? What is that going to mean for you and for me? Let me say it one more time. What does it mean to receive the Eucharist and to enter into communion with the God who empties himself in love? Our shining contemporary example might be this woman, yeah? So, Saint Teresa of Calcutta founded the Missionaries of Charity. And do you know how they begin their day every day? They begin their day with Mass and then a Eucharistic Holy Hour. It all begins in their presence to Jesus in the Eucharist, and then they are propelled outwards to the streets.
in order to do what? To empty the

themselves in a life of sacrifice for the poorest of the poor. Isn't that beautiful? I think she is our exemplar here. There was a famous journalist, Malcolm Muggeridge, back in, I believe it was the 1980s, who wrote an essay about Mother Teresa. He said, "The rich, when they come to her, are liable to leave a little less rich, which she considers is conferring a great favor on them." Why would she think she's doing them a favor? Because when we give generously, we are exercising divine love. That's my whole point. When we give generously, we are entering into that exchange of love with God. Yeah? When we give generously, we are giving in a God-like way. And when we die, we will be entering into, if we're in heaven, we're going to be entering into the eternal exchange of love where we're giving everything away. And so loving the poor in this way is a way of preparing ourselves for heaven. That's the deeper idea here with why entering into Eucharistic communion has this effect of preparing us to give to the poor. I'm a little over time here. Let me jump ahead and just end with two examples from the saints. Is that okay? All right. The first, so I'm going to jump ahead, is this man. Do you know who this is? This is Saint Maximilian Kolbe. Yeah, the great Polish Franciscan who died in Auschwitz. Do you know that when he was a young boy, he told his mom, "I want to be a great saint"? Do you know that? He told that to his mom, and then he lived from boyhood a deeply Eucharistic life. And he was brought into Auschwitz. Let me say this. This Eucharistic life very gradually and steadily changed him and made him more and more like Jesus because he was allowing himself to be changed. And becoming more like Jesus gave him the capacity to see those who were poor around him in a new way. And so when he was in Auschwitz during World War II, and when that terrible day came, when there was a prison escape and the Nazis rounded up all of the prisoners and at random chose 10 men to be put into a starvation chamber, and when Father Kolbe wasn't chosen, but he heard this man who was cry out for mercy because his wife and his children were still alive, Father Kolbe stepped forward and emptied himself. He gave everything over out of love for this man who he probably never met. And so Father Kolbe was put into the starvation bunker and he died in Auschwitz. It's a beautiful story. Can I tell you one of my life's greatest regrets? It must have been around 1990. I got a phone call from a friend in Phoenix, and he said, "James, I know you have a devotion to St. Maximilian Kolbe. There's a speaker coming to St. Teresa's tonight to talk about Father Kolbe. You should come." And I had plans to go see a movie, and I didn't go. Well, do you know who was at St. Teresa's Catholic Church in Phoenix, Arizona in 1990? The man who Father Kolbe died for, who lived all the way into the 90s. His name was Francis. I'm getting the chills right now thinking about it. And this great gift that was given to him in Auschwitz by this holy priest propelled him out to tell people this story of what St. Maximilian Kolbe had given to him. Father Kolbe was living a Eucharistic life, and our Lord put him into a position where he was able to give everything. Now, does that seem a little unreachable to you? Okay, maybe, although you never know. We might be called to make the ultimate sacrifice. Let me end with an example that is maybe a little more attainable and reachable for each one of us on a daily basis. Do you know who this is?
Probably not. She's not a saint yet. Her name is Venerable Madeleine Del Brel. And Madeleine Del Brel was a French woman living in the mid-20th century in Paris. And she was an atheist as a young adult woman. And then she fell in love with a practicing Catholic who loved his faith. And this relationship that she had with him opened her eyes to the reality of God. And she began to believe in him. And this young man decided to enter the seminary. And her heart was broken when he made this choice. However, she couldn't go back to her atheism because she had made discoveries about the reality of God, and she gave her life to the Lord in a very profound way. She felt herself called to move into a part of Paris that was very poor and was filled with communists. And so it was a high concentration of communists in this part of Paris. It was a very godless part of the city, and she believed God was calling her to move there in the midst of them. And so she moved, and she opened a house and had other people join her, and she lived a life of radical generosity.

0: So the question is, you heard the statement that we receive his divinity but not his humanity. Jesus is no longer separate from his humanity. Did you know that? That's one of the marvelous things is when the Word became flesh and dwelt among us, that wasn't just like he was putting on a costume, and then when he ascended into heaven, he left his costume behind. When we meet Jesus one day in heaven, God willing, he is going to have a physical body because the incarnation is forever. It's extraordinary. So Jesus is fully divine and fully human. When we receive him in the Eucharist, we're receiving Jesus. I hope that helps. Madeline Del Burrell? Ooh, the last phrase. Let me find it. The Holy Church expects saints, and saints are those who love. That one? Okay. If you were looking for something else, come talk to me afterwards, and I can give it to you. Yes, sir.
1: A couple of comments and your thoughts on them. One, I wanted to thank you for taking a very metaphysical approach to Christ in the Eucharist. It's something that we don't hear enough of, of why we're here.
0: Yeah.
1: And that whole God is love relationship. And the other thing that struck me when you were talking about us as the bride of Christ, and I always wondered about that. Why, you know, the sexual relationship, if we can say that, but we are the bride of Christ because he expects us to give birth to the church, to bring others to the faith, to build his kingdom. That's what a groom would expect of his bride. Just a thought.
0: Yeah, no, it's beautiful. I've never thought about that before. It's beautiful. We are, the Blessed Mother was the Theotokos. She was the God-bearer. And we also, when we receive Jesus in the Eucharist, we have this responsibility, don't we? To go forward and bring him into the world. Yeah, beautiful. Please.
2: Could you elaborate a little bit on ministering to the poor? And how do we identify the poor in today's world?
0: Yes. So, you know, oftentimes within the church, there's this very weird separation that happens of those who are involved in the social outreach of the church to the poor and those who love Eucharistic adoration. There's can be sometimes a weird separation there. And what I'm saying is there cannot be any separation there because these are one and the same. To be joined to Jesus is to, his mission becomes our mission then. And his mission is certainly one of setting the captives free. And so I think there's depth upon depth to your question or to the answer to your question because we are joined to Jesus. And so we look at the poor as he looks at the poor. But in another sense, we can say that he is present in the poor as well. This is what Matthew chapter 25 says, right? When you did it to the least of these, you did it to me. He's identifying himself very specifically with those who are in need. And so we are seeing them through his eyes as he sees, and we have to be able to recognize him present in the poorest of the poor, which is how Mother Teresa did.
2: Very good. Very good. Which I'm going to add one more quick question.
0: Yeah.
2: Through the eyes.
0: You've got the mic, so. Yeah.
2: How would you discern Jesus's definition of through his eyes? Who were the poor? Poor of spirit? That's the way I'm seeming to understand the Bible. The poor of spirit as well as the financial poor. He surrounded himself with the financial poor in the poorest areas like Mother Teresa did, but there's also those that have riches that are spiritually poor.
0: Yes.
2: So, again, I think too deeply on this. Can you shed a little bit on that? That'll be my last question.
0: Yeah, no, that's a great question. And it's very profound. What I've proposed tonight is there isn't a single one of us who isn't poor in one form or another. And that extends even to the Father, the Son, and the Holy Spirit, who empty themselves. And so there is a kind of poverty that is present within God as well, because he gives everything. When it comes to, I think you're making the important distinction that yes, there's a spiritual poverty that's present, that can be present in all of us. And that spiritual, I mean, if we look at how Jesus treated the Pharisees and the scribes and so many who seemed very rich in themselves, right? Very self-sufficient and not in need of him. He recognized very clearly a poverty of spirit within them. But then very practically and tangibly in Matthew chapter 25, he identifies himself with those who are tangibly, physically in poverty. Right?
2: And who writes on this subject? Who can I read to find more?
0: Pope Benedict, his very first encyclical letter was called Deus Caritas Est, God is love. And that whole, I think that would be my first recommendation, would be that one, that encyclical, because he's writing specifically of the responsibility that every Christian has to reach those who are in need and recognize Christ within them. But he does a lot in that encyclical that's very profound and beautiful. You're welcome. Please.
3: I have a question which haunts me, and it's a simple question and should have a simple answer, but I can't find it. God, we believe, is almighty, so he can do anything he wishes.
0: Yes.
3: And yet God sent his only son down to earth to die a torturous death for our sins. Why didn't God say, well, I'm just doing away with the sins and everybody, it's a happy ending? And that should be the parental love for his son. Where was this love?
0: Did you say this was a simple question? So why didn't he just snap his fingers and make everything right?
3: He was almighty.
0: He is almighty, and he could have done that.
3: Right.
0: But the problem is the minute that he does that, he takes away our freedom.

0: If he snaps his fingers and says, no more sin, and forces all of us to just choose him and not sin, then all of a sudden we're not free. And if we're not free, we're not capable of love. And this is why he made us. So when we talk about our entry into the eternal exchange of love, that is our free entry. And every one of us is free to choose that or to not choose that. So he allows us, in his love and respect for our dignity as free creatures, he allows us to be radically free. And because we're radically free and we choose other than God, there's pain and there's suffering and there's sin and there's darkness, and he allows that to be. Now, he also brings great good out of every evil and every darkness if we have the eyes to see it. When we talk about him sending his son, I think it's important for us to recognize that the son, this isn't some form of divine child abuse where the father took his son and said, you're going to die for them. That's, I think, one of the beautiful insights from the John of the Cross poem, is it describes how the son willed this himself. Yeah, and why did he have to die? Well, I suppose he didn't have to die. God could have chosen any way to redeem us. He didn't have to die. But what does his death show us? It shows us what we're talking about tonight, and that is total and complete gift of self. It's beautiful that he, so within his human nature, as the Word become flesh, this is there any other way that God become man could demonstrate total and complete gift of self other than dying for us? Yeah, so am I making sense on that? He didn't have to do it. He did it as the act of total and complete gift of self because he gave up everything for us. Was there some higher way that Father Maximilian Kolbe could have loved that other prisoner than the way that he did? No. That was the ultimate gift of love. And that's what we see on the cross as well. Does that help? I tried to hit the points.
1: I'll think about it.
0: Okay, all right. All right. Yes, thank you.
2: I'll try to make it quickly. I don't know that much explanation would be due to my thought process, but for whatever reason, in today's world, where we're at, where we're living today, and the situations in the world, the concept of the marriage example, mm-hmm. that is used so often. There are several of us that no doubt have been married in happy relationships for a long time.
0: Yeah.
2: So I don't relate it to myself, but with divorce, infidelity, separation, I guess that whole marriage concept doesn't hold what it did for my grandparents or what it did for, in the time of Christ. Is there something that I don't know if I can get past that relationship to that concept, if you can help at all with that. I don't know. It just doesn't resonate with me today in our world.
0: Yeah, yeah. Because there's so much brokenness around this relationship within our culture and more broadly, so much brokenness.
2: I'm glad I saw some.
0: No question. This is, it's hard.
2: I know ideally what it needs to mean or should mean, but just by using that concept, it doesn't hold that meant to me, what's meant to be,
0: yeah,
2: for me anyway, and maybe for a lot of others.
0: Yeah, it's very hard. Now, we can't really get away from it, though, because St. Paul he talked about the love of a husband for his wife being a sign to the world of the love that Christ has for the church. Right? That's the sacramental sign. And even though there's all kinds of brokenness here, still, is there any more intimate, close ideal that we have in our minds?
2: In the ideal,
0: than sacramental marriage. And it's a call. When St. Paul did that, that is a call to married couples to lay. Again, it goes back to what is the whole purpose of our life. And any vocation that we might have is a call to lay down our lives sacrificially for the other, no matter what our vocation might be, right? So Monsignor Patrick has that vocation to lay down his life out of love for you, his parishioners here. And within the sacrament of marriage, that's the ideal. That's the call that is upon us. And in the sacrament, we're actually given matrimonial grace that empowers us to be able to do that. Even though there's a lot of brokenness and there's a lot of failure in this realm, still, that's the imagery that he uses because it's the imagery of total self-sacrifice for the other in a very intensive way. That's what it's supposed to be.
2: It's a choice and it's a struggle regardless. 57 years plus, I can relate. Now, our kid, our daughter wasn't as fortunate after almost 25 years of marriage with four children. So when you do experience that, then you just I look for a different example or concept or comparison.
0: Yeah.
2: And maybe I need to read a little more on it or consider the ideal of it or what it's meant to be. But it doesn't resonate real well with me. That and I hope I can work on that
0: I mean, my only answer to that, I am with you, and I hear it, and there's so much, pain and brokenness around marriage these days, but it is the image that God Himself gives in the sacred scriptures.
2: It's what He intended. It is. And I realize that. And faithfulness and fidelity and all of that should really be more, we all agree that, but sometimes not in our control, something that we just don't want to necessarily relate to the Lord because in that respect.
0: I would say, though, that even though we experience and know this brokenness, we all yearn for the ideal.
2: And we should.
0: And He's made us for marriage with Him. In the end, in the book of Revelation, the imagery used is the wedding feast of the Lamb.
2: And He's what counts. So
0: yeah.
2: Thank you, James.
0: Yeah, you're welcome. You're welcome. Thank you. One more brave soul.
1: I was reflecting on the question that the person asked, how do we identify the poor? And as I reflected on it, it's almost, who is my neighbor?
0: Mm-hmm.
1: And Jesus answered that and lived in such a way that He did away with scapegoating.
0: Mm-hmm.
1: So the Samaritan was scapegoated. The Mother Teresa, the poor in India are scapegoated. And we're experiencing a whole realm of scapegoating now that we need to help. And I guess I would end with something that Desmond Tutu said. It's important to fill people drowning out of the river, but it's also important to go up river and see who's pushing them in. So when Jesus died, he

0: You know, he was the ultimate scapegoat at that time.
1: Yeah, okay.
0: He was my neighbor.
1: Thank you. Thank you, sir. One more question. This has been a great conversation. I love being here. Thank you.
2: Thank you. It's been rather deep. And I'd like to tell you a little story to lend some levity. You know, you talked about servicing the poor. So I volunteer at the food pantry. And there are a couple of people who do not drive. So I pick up the order and I take it to them. So I got a text this morning from a couple who live in a trailer park, and the woman is in a wheelchair and the husband's kind of disabled. And the text was, Margaret, are we due for an order? See, the people, they can get one order a month. So I texted back and said, well, you know, you come up on the first of the month. Well, he said, it's really cold and we don't have any butter or cheese. And he said, we want to make grilled cheese sandwiches, and just because it's so cold. So I texted back, I thought, I could stand to the rule only once a month. Or, what would Jesus do? Okay, get in your car, Margaret, go get the cheese and go get the stuff. So that's what I did. Anyway, I want to talk to that little bit of pride. You know, when you do things like this, you kind of come back thinking, I service somebody. Well, God has a sense of humor, because when I got back, my daughter had these two little chihuahuas. Well, I will tell you, this one chihuahua had a dump of, you couldn't believe the size of this bowel movement. And I thought, you know, Lord, you just had to tell me, you know what, clean it up and get on with your way. You're not so brave.
1: Amen, sister. Okay, and on that note, thank you. Thank you, everybody.
0: You.

Today we celebrated this beautiful feast of the Eucharist Sunday Mass, and we celebrated this also. We had the opportunity to have the torch of peace, and it was a beautiful coincidence that there were two families bringing the torch of peace, and especially because the Lord gave us that His providence gave us that sign that there were two families bringing that torch, because according to me that is the secret for peace. The secret for peace is inside the families, because it's in the family where people learn to love, to forgive, to give one another, give up their life for one another. It's in the Christian family where a family is unbreakable, indivisible. Only when the love of Christ is in the middle of us, we can understand the value of the other. How great is this gift of the other to us, the gift of having a mother, a father, a son, a brother. And many times we forget that, and that's why we go out in the world and we have problems and we don't respect the other, because we understand how valuable is the life of the other. That's why it's so beautiful the readings today that spoke about the talents. Talent is an immense amount of money that was given to this person, and it's up to us to use those talents to only for ourselves, to keep it hidden and not to worry about and to despise somehow this gift that God has given us, or we can make those talents produce fruits of love, fruits of understanding, forgiveness, and then is when we receive the reward, the joy of entering in God's kingdom, which is not just that one day we're going to go to heaven, but also that in this life we experience the joy, the happiness of having a home, having a family where to, if you want to enjoy these gifts that God has given us. And that is the secret for the peace of the world. I will ask you to pray. I will to pray not only for the peace of the world, but for peace in the families. That many, since many are broken because there are so many difficulties and so many difficult moments in the relationships, and we need the healing of the Lord. He's the only one who can heal those relationships. So pray especially for the peace in the families, and that this torch may continue to grow in the world through the testimony of Christ. Amen.

Home. My Lord, my King, you are my home. I belong to thee. May all that I do and all that I say be for thy glory. Reign supremely in my heart and in my life. The reign is heavenly peace. The law is love. Help me to pray and work that thy kingdom may come into every soul, every family, every nation. Jesus, with a repentant heart, I come to you. Receive me in your heart. Your heart may forever be mine.

which is a beautiful opportunity to spend time with Jesus in the Eucharist. Earlier today, we celebrated Mass, receiving Jesus into our bodies as his body, blood, soul, and divinity unite intimately with us. And then this special time to just be in prayer. Hopefully be able to have that grace of the Holy Spirit to quiet our hearts, to be able to listen in our hearts to the voice of God Almighty. So hopefully during the Holy Hour, it's an opportunity for that very same Holy Spirit, as Christ incarnate is before them, to speak into the language of our hearts. Personally speaking, I find Holy Hours rather difficult because I tend to do what I'm doing now, which is talking, either talking verbally or talking in my mind. And it's a difficult and a reality that needs the grace of God situation to just simply be quiet. And oftentimes by his grace to allow us to be present to him. So thank God for this opportunity to be here, to be able to speak with you. Pray for me and other priests that we would avail ourselves to spending time to listen to Christ.

Dear children, with motherly love I desire to teach you sincerity, because I desire that, in your actions as my apostles, you be exact, resolute, and above all sincere. I desire that, by the grace of God, you be open for a blessing. I desire that by fasting and prayer you obtain from the Heavenly Father the cognition of what is natural and holy, divine. Filled with cognition, under the shelter of my Son and myself, you will be my apostles who will know how to spread the word of God to all those who do not know of it, and you will know how to overcome obstacles that will stand in your way. My children, by means of a blessing, God's grace will descend upon you and you will be able to retain it through fasting, prayer, purification and reconciliation. You will have the efficiency which I seek of you. Pray for your shepherds that the ray of God's grace may illuminate their ways. Thank you.

0: Okay, so let's begin with the Angelus. The angel of the Lord declared unto Mary. Hail Mary, full of grace, the Lord is with thee. Blessed art thou among women, and blessed is the fruit of thy womb, Jesus.
1: Holy Mary, Mother of God, pray for us sinners, now and at the hour of our death. Amen.
0: Behold the handmaid of the Lord. Hail Mary, full of grace, the Lord is with thee. Blessed art thou among women, and blessed is the fruit of thy womb, Jesus.
1: Holy Mary, Mother of God, pray for us sinners, now and at the hour of our death. Amen.
0: And the Word was made flesh.
1: And dwelt among us.
0: Hail Mary, full of grace, the Lord is with thee. Blessed art thou among women, and blessed is the fruit of thy womb, Jesus.
1: Holy Mary,
0: pray for us, O Holy Mother of God.
1: That we may be worthy of the promises of Christ.
0: Let us pray. Pour forth, we beseech thee, O Lord, thy grace into our hearts, that we to whom the incarnation of Christ thy Son was made known by the message of an angel, may by his passion and cross be brought to the glory of his resurrection.
1: Christ our
0: Lord. Amen. St. Elizabeth of the Trinity.
1: Pray for us.
0: Holy Father, St. Dominic.
1: Pray for us.
0: Seraphic Mother, St. Catherine of Siena.
1: Pray for us.
0: St. Joseph.
1: Pray for us.
0: You know, as you prepare for a symposium like this on St. Elizabeth, the question obviously comes up, what does St. Elizabeth of the Trinity have to say to us today? How is she particularly important in the life of the church today? Right, this Carmelite nun lived 1880 to 1906 and was just canonized in 2016. So she's a saint of our time. So it's worth asking the question, why did God raise her up now? What does she have to teach us? What does she have to show us? So as I thought about this question, what is St. Elizabeth of the Trinity's relevance for us today? One thing that came to mind was the Eucharistic Congress and the Eucharistic Revival that we're in the midst of as a church in the U.S. I do really think that the Eucharistic Revival, part of it is also meant to be a contemplative revolution. That's a phrase that Father Donald Haggerty uses in a couple of his books, that he sees just through the direction of souls that people he comes into contact with, that in our day there is something of a contemplative revolution happening. Right? But it's a revolution that will not be televised. You're not going to read about this contemplative revolution in the New York Times. It's not going to make the headlines. Right? It's underground. It's the underground work of God. And we are in the midst of a contemplative revolution. And it's part of this Eucharistic revival. And St. Elizabeth of the Trinity helps us to go deeper into the life of prayer, to draw forth the full depths of the riches of Christ's love that we have in the Eucharist. So here is an outline about what we're going to go through here. You know, teaching seminarians, they really call you out on outlines and sticking to it. And so just so you see where we're going and what we're going to do here. So I'm getting better at that. So yes, the example of communion and solitude in letter 330 of St. Elizabeth. And this is later in her life, shortly before she passes on to the Lord. And so we're going to start just with a practical example of what communion and solitude looks like in St. Elizabeth's spirituality. So we'll start with the real life, the practical. And then we're going to draw, number two, we'll draw some text in from St. Elizabeth that talk about this circling back. Going out from our solitude into communion, going out from our solitude into the world, and then circling back to the Lord, source and summit, exitus reditus, exiting from the Lord, returning to the Lord, and we return enriched through our interactions with others in the world, through our trying to build the kingdom of God here on earth. And then number three, we're going to look at some texts, which I really love in St. Elizabeth, the rendezvous, the rendezvous. We see in Elizabeth's letters from day one, when she enters Carmel, to the last day, she's always talking about meeting her correspondents in the depths of her soul. I'll meet you in the depths of my soul at 3 o'clock this afternoon. A cloistered nun in communion with those in the world. A cloistered nun dedicated to solitude in communion with those in the world. Set apart, yet united to all, is what Evagrius says, that early hermit. So we're going to look at some beautiful texts from St. Elizabeth on this rendezvous, this spiritual meeting with others, in a way in which the other, the human being, dwells in our souls, right? And this is a very much a Trinitarian mystery. Father dwells in the Son. Son dwells in the Father. And so the communion of saints, there's a way in which we dwell in one another. As we hold the other in prayer, as we hold the other in our hearts. And then finally, we're going to look at this unity, this solitude that Elizabeth is about, is a solitude of love. Having eyes for nothing.

nothing else but love. And turning everything that happens in the world, all the diverse situations, diverse people we meet, turn it all into the singleness of love, triune love. Okay. What did I do with my phone? Okay, this will work. Need to keep an eye on time. Okay, so here we go. So this is a letter 330 to a friend of the family of St. Elizabeth. She knew from the past, knew for many years, from October 23rd, 1906. And remember, Elizabeth dies November 1906. And so we see her mature thought, we'll say here. And what I'm using to kind of open up this letter is one of the lines from her famous prayer to the Trinity, and that's at the bottom under her picture here. My three, my all, my beatitude, infinite solitude, immensity in which I lose myself. Right? When we think about solitude, we can kind of think about something confining. You go into that cell, you go into your room alone, and it can have a sense of perhaps being confining. But we see that the Christian experience of solitude is actually expansive. It's expansive. And I love this phrase, solitude, yes, but infinite solitude. Right? It's a bit of a paradox. Two things that kind of seem to be in tension. Solitude, it seems like this, but no, it's infinite. Without bounds, without limits. Infinite solitude, she prays. And how can that be? Well, ultimately, it can be only because of the triune God. One God, right? We're as monotheistic as Judaism. One God, three persons, communion. My three, my all, that solitary focus, my three, my all, my beatitude, infinite solitude, immensity in which I lose myself. And we're going to see in this infinite solitude the place for the other, her loved ones. And we'll see here in a very concrete way. It's not just like a theoretical or spiritual communion with others. She's a real people Elizabeth has known and cherishes in her heart. Memories she has of them, walking along the beach, times they share together. And we see the warmth of Elizabeth's heart here. So she says, oh, believe, this is to Madame Gote de Bizet, don't know French, so I'll show through. Oh, believe that up above, in the furnace of love, I will be actively thinking of you. All right, she's on her deathbed. She's going to the Lord. Oh, believe that up above, in the furnace of love, I will be actively thinking of you. I will ask if you wish, and that will be the sign that I have entered heaven, a grace of union for you, of intimacy with the Master. I confide to you what has made my life an anticipated heaven. Believing that a being called love dwells in us at every moment of the day and night, and that he asks us to live in communion with him. All right? She uses the language of the philosophers, a being, the high point of being, the solitary high point of being. And this being is, as we know in the Christian dispensation and revelation, this being is love. Father, Son, and Holy Spirit, communion and solitude brought together. He's asked us to live in communion with him, the indwelling Trinity, to be aware of the God who's love, dwelling in our hearts, and to draw forth from that love as we love others, and to bring all that back in adoration of the one who is love in our hearts on the altar. To receive every joy, like every suffering, equally as coming directly from his love. That raises the soul beyond what passes away, beyond what crushes, and gives it rest in the peace, the preferential love of the children of God. Oh, dear madam, what waves of tenderness I feel rising from my heart towards yours. Right, this cloistered Carmelite nun, set apart
in her life of prayer, this austere Carmelite nun, and we see such affection rising up in her heart for her loved ones. You know, it can be rather actually provocative

So somewhat in that context, speaking so affectionately about others and those she loves and people from her life in this way. So it's precisely this infinite solitude that brings it all together. She's focused on this being who is love, who's a communion of persons. And a little later in the letter, I don't have it here, but she reminisces with Madam about walking along the avenues of Boica. And she says, go and meditate on one of those avenues where we were together. Meditate there in the sight of God. You will feel her, Elizabeth's, whole soul close to yours. For in him, we will be one for time and eternity. And in the original letter here, the word one is circled by Elizabeth. And so imagine her and Madam walking down the narrow streets and pondering the ocean there together. And there's something like symbolic here, the narrow street and that ocean of love. St. Elizabeth's focus on the Lord and her solitude, yet opening up into an ocean of love. And she has one, you and I will be one there, Madam, circled. What if that circle is that ocean of love where the two are together? So just a little example of what we see in St. Elizabeth. So let's go to two now. The circling back. So yes, time of solitude, going forth from the Eucharist, but then a circling back with our love for others and our work in the world. And I love this picture here. So, this is obviously kind of modernized and imbued with color, but St. Elizabeth, before she joined Carmel, was an accomplished pianist. Her family had great dreams for her. And I think, yeah, like the musical metaphors come up a lot in St. Elizabeth. She wants to be a lyre at the touch of the Holy Spirit, totally responsive to the Holy Spirit. And I think something too about, you know, the diversity of harmony, the diversity and unity of music really kind of captivates her heart. And ultimately that too reflects a Trinitarian mystery. Three distinct persons united in charity and one nature. She quotes John 14:23 on the last retreat, day 11, and she says, it is the whole Trinity who dwells in the soul that loves them in truth. That is by keeping his word. All right, so John 14:23, quiz me here. He who, talks about, Jesus says, and we will love him and make our dwelling in this soul. That obeys God's word, that obeys his word. And then she continues, it is the whole Trinity who dwells in the soul that loves them in truth. That is by keeping his word. And when the soul has realized its riches, all the natural or supernatural joys that can come to it from creatures or from God himself are only an invitation to re-enter into itself in order to enjoy the substantial good that it possesses, the indwelling Trinity, God himself, which is nothing else than God himself. And thus it has, St. John the Cross says, a certain resemblance to the divine being. She also says in the last retreat that God in his solitude is concerned for his creatures, and that doesn't get in the way of his solitude. And so also our solitude too is not inhibited by our concern for others and our concern for creatures, because it's God's unity, Father, Son, and Holy Spirit, that we're called to imitate. She says elsewhere in Heaven and Faith, all the joys which the soul receives are so many reminders inviting her to enjoy by preference the good she already possesses and to which nothing else can compare. Indwelling Trinity. All right, so know what she's saying here. All the joys that come to us in the creaturely realm are meant to energize our ascent to God himself, are meant to enrich our perception of God himself,
are meant to return

earn us to enjoy God himself, right? Everything that God has given us in the world for us to enjoy in a rightly ordered way is meant to open up new experiences of him, deeper penetration into his goodness, right? He's the ultimate good, and he's that horizon beyond every particular good. Think of the joys of friendship. That's meant to open up something about God for you. Think about the tenderness that Elizabeth had in her heart for her friend. That's meant to open up something about God to us. So the good things of this life, the diversity of all these good things of life in the creaturely order, are meant to draw us into a deeper enjoyment of God himself. Solitude, communion. And not simply creatures, right? And this is where she gets very karma-like, but even joys from God, joys of prayer, consolations in prayer. Those too are meant to be but reminders, things that return us to the naked mystery of God himself, apprehended in this life only by faith, hope, and charity, theological virtues. Any consolation in prayer, you know, John of the Cross is big on this. Don't get stuck on the consolation. Let the consolation propel you to the ultimate good, the mystery of God himself, perceived only through faith, hope, and charity, ultimately, in this life. And so the diversity of supernatural, spiritual joys and things bring us back to the unity of God himself, but now enriched by that. Right? There is a place for consolations in prayer, but not to get stuck there, but allow the consolations to enliven your heart for a deeper immersion in God himself through faith, hope, and charity. So a third point, rendezvous and mutual indwelling. And again, this is from even before she joined Carmel, she was speaking like this. And then to the last days in Carmel, she's still speaking like this. I'm going to meet you in the depths of my soul, she says to her loved ones. Let's meet at 3 o'clock, a rendezvous, a hidden rendezvous in the tabernacle to her people that she's connected to, right? We're the body of Christ. One body, many members. So she says to her sister, her blood sister, Tagit, this is from shortly after she entered, she says, oh yes, my Geet, this feast of the three is really my own. For me, there is no other like it. It was really nice in Carmel, for it is a feast of silence and adoration. I had never understood so well the mystery of the whole vocation in my name. I've given you to the three, my Geet. You see how I dispose of you? Yes, it is in this great mystery of the Trinity that I keep my rendezvous with you. May he be our center, our dwelling place. I'll keep my rendezvous with you every day of the octave from noon to 1 o'clock. And that's when the Carmel had a holy hour, the octave of Corpus Christi. So 8 days in a row, they had Eucharistic adoration. And she's going to meet her sister spiritually in the Eucharist in those days. She's going to meet her sister deep inside her soul where the Trinity dwells. And the Trinity is going to be that place where they meet. Right? And think about that. I mean, people on the other side of the world who dwell in God, like there's no distance between us. We both dwell in God, the ultimate reality, and there's a connection there. And we can love our loved ones in that way and pray for them and hold them in our hearts as we offer them to God. She says in another letter, I am more and more convinced that the grills of Carmel have not separated us at all, and that souls who are really united, for whom God is the bond and the rendezvous, God himself is the rendezvous, that place of meeting. They always know where to meet. Don't you fill my soul in that dear little church where morning and evening I so love to come and pray beside you? Do you also recall our walk
on the Sierra in the evening by the moonlight. Never will I forget those vacations spent with you. They will always be among my fondest memories, and you will always be in the best part of my heart. You feel that, don't you? Again, like how practical she is. Like this, these are real relationships. Times of vacation she shared with her loved ones. Fond memories. You know, think about those who have lost, you know, all of us who have lost a beloved to death, that there's still that union. And memories can be that place of continuing encounter with them, united with them in prayer. The communion of saints, right? Death doesn't have the last word, that separation. We're united in the Lord. Another letter, remain in my love. May that be the divine rendezvous for our souls on earth, while waiting for the rendezvous in heaven, where we will sing the Sanctus and the canticle of love as we follow the Lamb. You know, I've drawn together about 50 different references to rendezvous in her letters, and there is like an eschatological dimension to it. It's looking forward to that last day when God will be all in all, our communion with one another in heaven. Heaven and faith, even now in this life, can help us to have that bond with one another. You know, it is worth, you know, asking the question, and this helps kind of illuminate it, is why does God make intercessory prayer part of his plan? Right, when we pray for an intention or something to happen in someone's life, God doesn't need our prayers, right, to bring that about. So why does he decide to use our prayers as part of him accomplishing his plan? And I think the reason is, you know, when I come to you and open up to you about something, a need in my heart, or a strong, deep aspiration, and I share that with you, then like your charity, the bond of charity is like strengthened, right? Or when you approach me with a need, and I kind of enter into your situation, like our union and love is increased by praying for one another and holding the other in our heart. So St. Elizabeth's kind of the spirituality of the rendezvous and how the other dwells in our heart is kind of the firm foundation of like intercessory prayer. Or it's the reality that undergirds intercessory prayer and why it's part of God's plan. And it can show us like how best to intercede for others. Right? You don't best intercede by like holding someone at a distance and praying for this or that. You best intercede by standing with that person, entering into that person's heart, so to speak, and crying out from that person's heart to the Lord. Those people whose conversion we pray for, right? To be united with them in their struggles, their anxieties, and to enter into their souls and hearts and to cry out to the Lord as if from within their hearts. Right? That's a powerful intercession. That's what the Lord Jesus shows us. He's the most powerful intercessor because he's so united to God and so united to us in charity, in our human experience. Just one more passage that I didn't share here, but this is from letter 305 to her mother. She says, "Little mama, whom I love, I'm keeping a rendezvous with you close to him. And there, in a single embrace, he, God, holds mother and child close to his heart, and his love pours out in waves over them. I'm asking and delegating my little Sabbath," so her niece, "to offer her grandmother the best wishes of her Carmelite. Yet I think only God can carry this message. For the wishes of my heart are as infinite as he is himself. I kiss you with all my love. Big kisses to Geet and her angels." Right? Through dwelling alone with God, dwelling alone with God who is three persons, the wishes of Elizabeth's heart become as infinite as he is. Right? That's the mystery of our Blessed Mother too. Her heart becomes as infinite as God is, and she can hold all of us in her heart as mother. Number four, fourth point. Our unified
solitary oneness, our unified simplicity,

Trinitarian love. So this paradox of solitude and communion, it also lands in love, to turn everything into an act of love. All the diverse situations that love, that life throws at us, are opportunities to love. You know, I see in the background here, John of the Cross, his spiritual canticle 28, which is one of the most beloved stanzas of his poem, Spiritual Canticle. Now I occupy my soul and all my energy in his service. I no longer tend the herd, nor have I any other work, now that my every act is love. And John the Cross says here, be like that bee that goes from flower to flower and draw forth the nectar of love in every situation. Difficulties, rejoicing in friendship, joys together, suffering, hard times, turn it all into love. Respond with love. And you've done like the most beautiful alchemy that the Christian life gives us. All right? And that adds a unity to our life. Amidst all the complexity and diversity of situations and people we deal with and our vocation, the unity is found in love. And that love is Father, Son, Holy Spirit. So she says, last retreat, day two, hearkening to St. Mary Magdalene, the one thing necessary, love. She says, it is the same for the soul that has entered into the fortress of holy recollection. The eye of its soul opened in the light of faith discovers its God present living within it. In turn, it remains so present to him in beautiful simplicity that he guards it with jealous care. Then disturbances from without and tempests from within may arise. Its self-esteem may be wounded, yet nashivi. So I no longer knew anything. I no longer knew anything. I'm sorry, I should give you a little context for that. So that's a line from John the Cross as well. It's a line from the Song of Songs in the Vulgate. Nashivi, I no longer knew anything. And St. Elizabeth is going to tell us, like, no longer know anything but love. She begins her last retreat, the first 4 days, with a reflection on this nashivi, I no longer knew anything but love. She says on day one, I no longer knew anything but to share in his sufferings, being formed by the cross. You know, St. Paul says, Philippians 3, I want to know Christ and the power of his resurrection, and the fellowship of sharing in his sufferings. And St. Elizabeth is saying, know nothing but that. See everything in light of that mystery, Christ's passion, death, and resurrection. She says in that day one, too, for in order that to happen, to be formed into this praise of glory through all the difficulties and joys of life, Our Lady has to form us. Mother of Grace, she calls her in that day one of the last retreat. Day two, she says, nashivi, to know nothing but love and everything that comes our way, having no other occupation but love. Right, John the Cross, I no longer have any other work, now that my every act is love. Then day four, in utter simplicity and trust, to know nothing and to extinguish every other light or consideration except the light of faith and the light of the Lamb. All right, that's hard work. Situations that come our way, to not give in to just natural considerations or fallen ways of seeing things or just natural ways of seeing the other. Wow, this is really a difficult person I have to deal with now. But no, to shut out every other light but the light of faith. This is an image of God. This is God's beloved child coming to me. This is a situation, how terrible as it may seem, where God's love can shine forth, where the Lamb, his passion, death, and resurrection can shine forth anew, to extinguish every other light except that of faith and of the Lamb. That's the only light that's going to shine on the last day, says the book of Revelation, in that city of God. So to begin to already live, I know nothing else but

that. And then she'll talk about on day four and day two to know nothing but that light that comes to us through the dark night of faith. To not depend on consolations, to know nothing but what faith, hope, and charity present to us. The neshivi of the dark night. So the light of pure faith, hope, and charity can shine through us truly. So just back to our letter here. As we conclude, it is the same for the soul who has entered into the holy fortress of recollection. The eye of its soul open in the light of faith, discovers its God present living within. It turns it, in turn, it remains so present to him in beautiful simplicity. A simplicity of heart. Here I am, Lord, whatever you want, I surrender. Here I am, Lord, I'm an agent of your love. Here I am, Lord, I know nothing else but you and your plan and your love. And the Lord guards that soul with jealous care. Then disturbances from without and tempests from within may arise. Its self-esteem may be wounded. Neshivi, I no longer knew anything. God may hide himself, right? Consolations gone, no more. God may hide himself, withdraw his sensible grace. Neshivi, I no longer know anything but what's given to me through the light of faith. God's love, his goodness, persistent, faithful, from cross to resurrection. I no longer know anything but the mystery of Jesus Christ and his paschal mystery. Or as St. Paul writes, for love of him, I have forfeited everything. Then the master is free, free to flow into the soul, to give himself according to his measure. And the soul, thus simplified, unified, becomes the throne of the unchanging one, unchanging love, since unity is the throne of the Holy Trinity. I'm going to end with one last quote. This is from The Greatness of Our Vocation, a letter that St. Elizabeth wrote to her niece. And at the beginning of her letter, Elizabeth says, here comes Sabbath, at last to sit down by her dearest Frambois and visit with her pencil. I say pencil, you know, she's writing a letter, I say pencil for the heart-to-heart communion was established long ago, and we are now as one. How I love our evening rendezvous. It is like the prelude of that communion from heaven to earth that will be established between our souls. It seems to me that I am like a mother bending attentively over her favorite child. I raise my eyes and look at God, and then I lower them on you, exposing you to the rays of his love. Right? The deeper mystery of intercessory prayer, to hold the person before God's love, to look to him, and then to look at the soul, the one you love, and let those rays of the divine light heat up, illuminate that soul you so love. I raise my eyes and look at God, and then I lower them on you, exposing you to the rays of his love. Frambois, I do not use words when I speak to him of you, but he understands me even better, for he prefers my silence. I truly believe that God wants your life to be spent in a realm where the air breathed is divine, heaven and faith. Frambois, to attain the ideal life of the soul, I believe we must live on a supernatural level. That is, we must never act solely naturally. We must become aware that God dwells within us and do everything with him. Then we are never commonplace. Be strengthened in faith. That is, never act except in the great light of God. Never according to impressions or your imaginations. Believe that he loves you, that he wants to help you in the struggles you have to undergo. Believe in his love. Believe in his exceeding love, as St. Paul says. Nourish your soul on the great thoughts of faith, which will reveal to you all its richness and the end for which God created you. And it's with that supernatural perspective, that life of faith, that all that is diverse in this life, our communion with others, is brought together in love, and all return to the God who is love, Father, Son, and Holy Spirit.
May Almighty God bless you, Father, Son, and Holy Spirit. Amen. Amen. Okay, so we will. We will make our way to the chapel now and start adoration in about 10 minutes. And then maybe at the beginning, before we start or maybe at some point in adoration, we'll do the oblation prayer of St. Elizabeth. So make sure you have that little black card or grab another one. And let me do this right. To the powerful intercession of St. Elizabeth of the Trinity, may Almighty God bless you, Father, Son, and Holy Spirit. Amen. Amen.

We thank the efforts of Maria Visión to pray for this very important cause of peace, a peace that needs to begin with each one of us in our hearts, a peace that we pray for in all the world, and as our Holy Father, in a very special way, has asked us to pray for that peace in that land that is so close to the heart of our Lord, that land that saw him born 2,000 years ago, that holy land. Through the efforts of Maria Visión and these masses that are being offered throughout the diocese here in Miami and many dioceses and countries, we pray for God to, through the gift of His Holy Spirit, to grant us the grace of love for our brothers and sisters, commending the cause of peace to our Lord, who is the Prince of Peace and for whom all things are possible. And so we give you thanks, dear Jesus, for answering our prayers. Amen.

I am part of the Diocese of Savannah's evangelization team, and I had the privilege of working with both fellow staff members, local parishes and pastors, and the national pilgrimage team to help plan the routes along the coast of Georgia for our segment of the Eucharistic pilgrimage. We were thrilled to have Jesus traveling through our territory along the coastline where the original Spanish missionaries and later Benedictine missions served in our mission diocese. Jesus is present to us in a very real way, and the Eucharist is such a gift that he left us to help carry us to heaven. Just like manna in the desert for the Israelites, this is spiritual food that will help us get to heaven, and it's so important to remind ourselves, but also to witness to the community, which is mostly Protestant in our area, about the truth and beauty of the Blessed Sacrament and the real presence of Christ in the Eucharist. Spending time with Jesus in adoration is such a gift. It's a moment to spend with him in his presence and to let everything else fall away, to just be present in the moment with the real presence of Christ in the Blessed Sacrament. Our team spends time in adoration every week. We begin all of our weekly meetings in adoration, and that sets the tone. When we're all speaking to Jesus, even if it's in the silence of our hearts, we're all connected with him and we meet in our prayers. That allows us to be more productive and to stay on task with doing what Jesus wants us to do. I'm a convert to the Catholic faith, so the Eucharist, Jesus, is so important to me. God is the foundation of everything that I do. He's the center of my being and my purpose. We want to invite others to know him, to love him, and to be assured of the gift of the faith, to know and love Jesus and to journey with us to heaven. This has been an amazing experience to meet young people who wanted to spend 6 weeks traveling with Jesus through the original 13 colonies. It's a reminder that the foundation of our faith is much larger and longer than 250 years, that it's eternal. Working with people from all over the country, with a national team, with our own Dawson team, and with the parish communities who took such great pride in opening their lives and homes and communities to make this a beautiful, beautiful celebration of our Catholic faith was eye-opening, amazing. Jesus took our humble offerings and plans and turned them into something beautiful, a testimony and a witness to everyone who encountered him along the way.

Dear children, by the act of the decision and love of God, I am chosen to be the mother of God and your mother. But also by my will and my immeasurable love for the Heavenly Father and my complete trust in Him, my body was the chalice of the God-man. I was in the service of truth, love and salvation, as I am now among you to call you, my children, apostles of my love, to be carriers of truth, to call you to spread His words, the words of salvation, by your will and love for my Son, that with your actions you may show to all those who have not come to know my Son, His love. You will find strength in the Eucharist, my Son who feeds you with His body and strengthens you with His blood. My children, fold your hands in prayer and look at the cross in silence. In this way, you are drawing faith to be able to transmit it. You are drawing truth to be able to discern. You are drawing love that you may know to love truly. My children, apostles of my love, fold your hands in prayer. Look at the cross. Only in the cross is salvation.

Medjugorje Peace Tablet. In the name of the Father, and the Son, and the Holy Spirit. Amen. We offer this peace tablet for all the intentions that we get at Maria Vision, for everyone who has asked for our prayers, for the Holy Father, and for all the intentions of our Mother Mary, especially for peace in our hearts and peace in the world. I believe in God, the Father Almighty, creator of heaven and earth, and in Jesus Christ, his only Son, our Lord, who was conceived by the Holy Spirit, born of the Virgin Mary, suffered under Pontius Pilate, was crucified, died, and was buried. He descended into hell. On the third day he rose again from the dead, he ascended into heaven, and is seated at the right hand of God the Father Almighty. From there he shall come to judge the living and the dead. I believe in the Holy Spirit, the Holy Catholic Church, the communion of saints, the forgiveness of sins, the resurrection of the body, and life everlasting. Amen. Our Father, who art in heaven, hallowed be thy name. Thy kingdom come, thy will be done, on earth as it is in heaven. Give us this day our daily bread, and forgive us our trespasses, as we forgive those who trespass against us. And lead us not into temptation, but deliver us from evil. Amen. Hail Mary, full of grace, the Lord is with thee. Blessed art thou among women, and blessed is the fruit of thy womb, Jesus. Holy Mary, Mother of God, pray for us sinners, now and at the hour of our death. Amen. Glory be to the Father, and to the Son, and to the Holy Spirit, as it was in the beginning, is now, and ever shall be, a world without end. Amen. Our Father, who art in heaven, hallowed be thy name. Thy kingdom come, thy will be done, on earth as it is in heaven. Give us this day our daily bread, and forgive us our trespasses, as we forgive those who trespass against us. And lead us not into temptation, but deliver us from evil. Amen. Hail Mary, full of grace, the Lord is with thee. Blessed art thou among women, and blessed is the fruit of thy womb, Jesus. Holy Mary, Mother of God, pray for us sinners, now and at the hour of our death. Amen. Glory be to the Father, and to the Son, and to the Holy Spirit, as it was in the beginning, is now, and ever shall be, a world without end. Amen. Our Father, who art in heaven, hallowed be thy name. Thy kingdom come, thy will be done, on earth as it is in heaven. Give us this day our daily bread, and forgive us our trespasses, as we forgive those who trespass against us. And lead us not into temptation, but deliver us from evil. Amen. Hail Mary, full of grace, the Lord is with thee. Blessed art thou among women, and blessed is the fruit of thy womb.

Jesus. Holy Mary, Mother of God, pray for us sinners, now and at the hour of our death. Amen. Glory be to the Father, and to the Son, and to the Holy Spirit, as it was in the beginning, is now, and ever shall be, world without end. Amen. Our Father, who art in heaven, hallowed be thy name. Thy kingdom come, thy will be done, on earth as it is in heaven. Give us this day our daily bread, and forgive us our trespasses, as we forgive those who trespass against us. And lead us not into temptation, but deliver us from evil. Amen. Hail Mary, full of grace, the Lord is with thee. Blessed art thou among women, and blessed is the fruit of thy womb, Jesus. Holy Mary, Mother of God, pray for us sinners, now and at the hour of our death. Amen. Glory be to the Father, and to the Son, and to the Holy Spirit, as it was in the beginning, is now, and ever shall be, world without end. Amen. Our Father, who art in heaven, hallowed be thy name. Thy kingdom come, thy will be done, on earth as it is in heaven. Give us this day our daily bread, and forgive us our trespasses, as we forgive those who trespass against us. And lead us not into temptation, but deliver us from evil. Amen. Hail Mary, full of grace, the Lord is with thee. Blessed art thou among women, and blessed is the fruit of thy womb, Jesus. Holy Mary, Mother of God, pray for us sinners, now and at the hour of our death. Amen. Glory be to the Father, and to the Son, and to the Holy Spirit, as it was in the beginning, is now, and ever shall be, world without end. Amen. Our Father, who art in heaven, hallowed be thy name. Thy kingdom come, thy will be done, on earth as it is in heaven. Give us this day our daily bread, and forgive us our trespasses, as we forgive those who trespass against us. And lead us not into temptation, but deliver us from evil. Amen. Hail Mary, full of grace, the Lord is with thee. Blessed art thou among women, and blessed is the fruit of thy womb, Jesus. Holy Mary, Mother of God, pray for us sinners, now and at the hour of our death. Amen. Glory be to the Father, and to the Son, and to the Holy Spirit, as it was in the beginning, is now, and ever shall be, a world without end. Amen. Our Father, who art in heaven, hallowed be thy name. Thy kingdom come, thy will be done, on earth as it is in heaven. Give us this day our daily bread, and forgive us our trespasses, as we forgive those who trespass against us. And lead us not into temptation, but deliver us from evil. Amen. Hail Mary, full of grace, the Lord is with thee. Blessed art thou among women, and blessed is the fruit of thy womb, Jesus. Holy Mary, Mother of God, pray for us sinners, now and at the hour of our death. Amen. Glory be to the Father, and to the Son, and to the Holy Spirit, as it was in the beginning, is now, and ever shall be, world without end. Amen. Our Lady, Queen of Peace, pray for us. Saint Joseph, pray for us. In the name of the Father, and the Son, and the Holy Spirit. Amen.

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1: 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And it's just a beautiful song in general, and
0: inspires you?
1: Yeah.
0: Now, are you from like a musical family? Does your family sing a lot in your family? Are you the first one?
1: My family is very talented in many different ways. My grandfather is really good at piano and organ, and I have a talent of singing.
0: So there's a lot of music in your family?
1: Yes.
0: Oh, that's wonderful. All right, well, good luck.
1: Thank you.
0: You're going to hold the mic?

Today we had the grand privilege to have the torch of peace with us in the Holy Mass, and it was a big gift for us, especially to begin the year with the torch of peace, showing how important is peace for each one of us, how much we all need peace, not only in our own lives,

0: but also peace in the society, peace in the world. And everyone is looking for peace. Everyone. Everyone wants peace. Everyone desires peace. But however, peace always goes running away from us. And that is why it is very beautiful for us to know that peace is in our reach. We can all have peace. Yes. Peace we get when everything is in order. Our own life and our lives being in order will have the society in order. And when the society is in order, the world will be in order. What God wants from us through this torch of peace is to grow closer to Him, because true peace always comes from God. And this is exactly what the Blessed Virgin Mary said in Fatima. She said, if you want peace, pray the rosary, pray the Holy Rosary. Yes, peace is in our reach, peace is in your reach, and we can get peace. We have to place ourselves in order with God, and there peace begins entering into our hearts, into our minds, into our souls, and into the world. Thank you so much, and God bless.
1: El mundo camina hacia el reino de María. Tú eres, oh reina de gloria, la certeza de la victoria.

Prayer to Christ the King. In the name of the Father, and the Son, and the Holy Spirit. Amen. O Lord our God, you alone are the most holy King and ruler of all nations. We pray to you, Lord, in the great expectation of receiving from you, O Divine King, mercy, peace, justice, and all good things. Protect, O Lord our King, our families, and the land of our birth. Guard us, we pray, most faithful one. Protect us from our enemies and from your just judgment. Forgive us, O Sovereign King, our sins against you. Jesus, you are a King of mercy. We have deserved your just judgment. Have mercy on us, Lord, and forgive us. We trust in your great mercy. O most awe-inspiring King, we bow before you and pray. May your reign, your kingdom, be recognized on earth. Amen. In the name of the Father, and the Son, and the Holy Spirit. Amen.

our purpose here in life is to walk with God and to make God known to the rest of the world so that more people can experience the love of Jesus. And that's why we want to accompany our Lord on this pilgrimage, so that he can be known to a world that is sad and lonely and doesn't know where to turn, that we can give them a face in the Eucharist. In this world that we live in, it's filled with a lot of noises and distractions, and God knew that it would be that way, and he gave us a tangible and physical experience of him in the body of Christ in the Eucharist. And we need to seek that quiet time with him to experience him firsthand, to build up an intimate and personal relationship in a world that is full of noise and distraction.

God is central to my life because there's nothing aside from Him. There's not any joy to be found. There's only confusion and broken promises in the world. But in God, there's the fullness of life. The fullest expression of ourselves and who we are designed to be is revealed in the presence of God. And that presence is again available to us through grace.

the more that I do that and the more I connect those two things, the more I'm able to minister to him as in my role as a mother and in my role as a wife and in my role as a sister or brother and any other job that I might have. When God is cornerstone in my life, I am able to do that job more proficiently and more lovingly. If you're looking for peace in all of the chaos of your life, you can find it there in Eucharistic adoration, where it is quiet and it is just you and Jesus, where you can walk hand in hand with our Lord through your personal struggles, your concerns for our culture, your concerns for your children, family, work, whatever it is that you are facing, Christ is truly present for you in the Eucharist and he is waiting for you to share that burden. You are not alone.

Every adult person is capable of knowing God. The sin of the world consists in this, that it does not seek God at all. For those who now say they do not believe in God, how hard it will be when they approach the throne of the Most High to hear themselves condemned to hell.

Welcome to St. Callistus Chapel. God is in his holy place, God who unites those who dwell in his house. He himself gives might and strength to his people.

0: In the name of the Father, and of the Son, and of the Holy Spirit.
1: Amen.
0: The grace of our Lord Jesus Christ, and the love of God, and the communion of the Holy Spirit be with you all.
1: With your spirit.
0: Brethren, let us acknowledge our sins, and so prepare ourselves to celebrate the sacred mysteries. I confess. May Almighty God have mercy on us, forgive us our sins, and bring us to everlasting life.

O God, protector of those who hope in you, without whom nothing has firm foundation, nothing is holy. Bestow in abundance your mercy upon us, and grant that with you as our ruler and guide, we may use the good things that pass in such a way as to hold fast even now to those that ever endure. Through our Lord Jesus Christ, your Son, who lives and reigns with you in the unity of the Holy Spirit,

0: A reading from the book of the prophet Jeremiah. The Lord said to me, "Go buy yourself a linen loincloth. Wear it on your loins, but do not put it in water." I bought the loincloth as the Lord commanded and put it on. A second time the word of the Lord came to me thus, "Take the loincloth which you bought and are wearing and go now to the Parath. There, hide it in the cleft of a rock, of the rock." Obedient to the Lord's command, I went to the Parath and buried the loincloth. After a long interval, the Lord said to me, "Go now to the Parath and fetch the loincloth which I told you to hide there." Again, I went to the Parath, sought out and took the loincloth from the place where I had hid it. But it was rotted, good for nothing. Then the message came to me from the Lord. "Thus says the Lord, so also I will allow the pride of Judah to rot, the great pride of Jerusalem. This wicked people who refuses to obey my words, who walk in the stubbornness of their hearts and follow strange gods to serve and adore them, shall be like this loincloth, which is good for nothing. For as close as the loincloth clings to a man's loins, so had I made the whole house of Israel and the whole house of Judah cling to me, says the Lord, to be my people, my renown, my praise, my beauty. But they did not listen." The word of the Lord. You have forgotten God who gave you birth. You have forgotten God who gave you birth. You were unmindful of the rock that begot you. You forgot the God who gave you birth. When the Lord saw this, he was filled with loathing and anger toward his sons and daughters. You have forgotten God who have given you birth. "I will hide my face from them," he said, "and see what will then become of them. What a fickle race they are, sons with no loyalty in them." You have forgotten God who gave you birth. "Since they have provoked me with their no God and angered me with their vain idols, I will provoke them with a no people, with a foolish nation I will anger them." You have forgotten God who gave you birth.
1: Alleluia, alleluia.

0: You. A reading from the Holy Gospel according to Matthew.
1: Jesus proposed a parable to the crowds. The kingdom of heaven is like a mustard seed that a person took and sowed in a field. It is the smallest of all the seeds, yet when full grown, it is the largest of plants. It becomes a large bush, and the birds of the sky come and dwell in its branches. He spoke to them another parable. The kingdom of heaven is like yeast that a woman took and mixed with 3 measures of wheat flour until the whole batch was leavened. All these things Jesus spoke to the crowds in parables. He spoke to them only in parables to fulfill what had been said through the prophet. I will open my mouth in parables. I will announce what has lain hidden from the foundation of the world.
0: The Gospel of the Lord.
1: The kingdom of heaven is like yeast that a woman took and mixed with 3 measures of wheat flour until the whole batch was leavened. The kingdom of heaven is the church, the body of Christ. And Jesus is speaking about how the body of Christ, his own body, in his members, the members of the church, is going to be mixed into the world so that it could lift the whole world up. This is the role, the task of the lay faithful, to be mixed into the world, to act as leaven in the world, to lift the whole world up. And one of the places that the lay faithful are to do this is in their work, in their professional lives. Listen to what St. Jose Maria Escrivá writes. He says, those who have met Christ, probably includes you coming to Mass on 6:30, cannot shut themselves in their own little world. How sad such a limitation would be. They must open out like a fan in order to reach all souls. Each one has to create and widen a circle of friends whom he can influence, leaven. This is what St. Jose Maria Escrivá is talking about. Whom he can influence with his professional prestige. That's the work. Our work is not peripheral to the salvation of souls. It's part of it. By professional prestige, we're giving witness to part of the Christian life, of working in the world, of lifting, of making the world better, lifting the world up. Right? If Christians don't have good professionalism in their work, how can they provide a good witness or get people to think that Christianity is different? That Christianity adds something to the world, that it's good, and I want that. Professional prestige, doing our work well, is part of evangelizing the world. Jose Maria Escrivá continues, with his professional prestige, with his behavior, with his friendship, so that Christ may exercise his influence by means of that professional prestige, that behavior, that friendship. Christ, living in the Christian soul, then exerts influence on the people around that Christian soul. You are cast out by Christ into the world as leaven to lift it up. And so here, St. Jose Maria Escrivá again. You too have a professional vocation which spurs you on. Well, that spur is the hook to fish for men. You are in your professional careers, you are in your job, ultimately to catch souls. Rectify your intention then, and be sure you acquire all that professional prestige you can for the service of God and of souls. The Lord counts on this too.

0: Let us bring our prayers before the Lord, trusting in his mercy and love.
1: That the Lord may graciously watch over and protect his holy church. We pray to the Lord.
2: Lord, hear our prayer.
1: That Christ, the Prince of Peace, may bring harmony to all nations of the world. We pray to the Lord.
2: Lord, hear our prayer.
1: That the Lord may give his aid and comfort to all who suffer religious persecution. We pray to the Lord. That this community of faith may always bear witness with great confidence to the love of Christ. We pray to the Lord.
2: Lord, hear our prayer.
1: That the Lord may be pleased to admit the souls of all the faithful departed into the company of his saints. We pray to the Lord.
2: Lord, hear our prayer.
0: For the repose of the soul of Gabriel Pallester, let us pray to the Lord. Loving Father, grant us these prayers we place before you. We ask this through Christ our Lord.

Pray, brethren, that my sacrifice and yours may be acceptable to God, the Almighty Father. Accept, O Lord, we pray, the offerings which we bring from the abundance of your gifts, that through the powerful working of your grace, these most sacred mysteries may sanctify our present way of life and lead us to eternal gladness. Through Christ our Lord.

It is truly right and just, our duty and our salvation, always and everywhere to give you thanks, Father most holy, through your beloved Son, Jesus Christ, your Word, through whom you made all things, whom you sent as our Savior and Redeemer, incarnate by the Holy Spirit and born of the Virgin. Fulfilling your will and gaining for you a holy people, he stretched out his hands as he endured his passion, so as to break the bonds of death and manifest the resurrection. And so, with the angels and all the saints, we declare your glory as with one voice we acclaim.

Holy. You are indeed holy, O Lord, the fount of all holiness. Make holy, therefore, these gifts, we pray, by sending down your Spirit upon them like the dewfall, so that they may become for us the body and blood of our Lord Jesus Christ. At the time he was betrayed and entered willingly into his passion, he took bread and giving thanks, broke it and gave it to his disciples, saying, "Take this, all of you, and eat of it, for this is my body, which will be given up for you."

In a similar way, when supper was ended, he took the chalice, and once more giving thanks, he gave it to his disciples, saying, "Take this, all of you, and drink from it, for this is the chalice of my blood, the blood of the new and eternal covenant, which will be poured out for you and for many for the forgiveness of sins. Do this in memory of me."

The mystery of faith. We proclaim. Therefore, as we celebrate the memorial of his death and resurrection, we offer you, Lord, the bread of life and the chalice of salvation, giving thanks that you have held us worthy to be in your presence and minister to you. Humbly we pray that, partaking of the body and blood of Christ, we may be gathered into one by the Holy Spirit. Remember, Lord, your church spread throughout the world, and bring her to the fullness of charity, together with Leo, our Pope, and Kevin, our Bishop, his brother bishops Timothy and Ton, and all the clergy. Remember also our brothers and sisters who have fallen asleep in the hope of the resurrection, and all who have died in your mercy. Welcome them into the light of your face. Have mercy on us all, we pray, that with the Blessed Virgin Mary, Mother of God, with Blessed Joseph, her spouse, with the blessed apostles and all the saints who have pleased you throughout the ages, we may merit to be co-heirs to eternal life and may praise and glorify you through your Son, Jesus Christ. Through him and with him and in him, O God, almighty Father, in the unity of the Holy Spirit,

0: At the Savior's command and formed by divine teaching, we dare to say, Our Father, who art in heaven, hallowed be thy name. Thy kingdom come, thy will be done, on earth as it is in heaven. Give us this day our daily bread, and forgive us our trespasses, as we forgive those who trespass against us. And lead us not into temptation, but deliver us from evil. Deliver us, Lord, we pray, from every evil. Graciously grant peace in our days, that by the help of your mercy we may be always free from sin and safe from all distress, as we await the blessed hope and the coming of our Savior, Jesus Christ. Lord Jesus Christ, who said to your apostles, Peace I leave you, my peace I give you, look not on our sins, but on the faith of your church, and graciously grant her peace and unity in accordance with your will, who live and reign forever and ever.
1: Amen.
0: The peace of the Lord be with you always.
1: And with your spirit.
0: Let us offer each other the sign of peace.

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0: Let's pray. We have consumed, O Lord, this divine sacrament, the perpetual memorial of the passion of your Son. Grant, we pray, that this gift which he himself gave us with love beyond all telling may profit us for salvation. Through Christ our Lord.
1: Amen. The Lord be with you.
2: And with your spirit.
1: May Almighty God bless you, the Father and the Son and the Holy Spirit.
2: Amen.
1: Go in peace.
2: Thanks be to God.
1: Saint Michael,

Hi, my name is Madison, and I'm a missionary with Family Missions Company. I joined Family Missions Company in 2010, and the reason that I joined Family Missions Company is because I felt God calling me to live my life to serve Him and to serve others. I feel as if He created me to love everybody. I don't judge people. I try to be kind to everyone, and he just showed me that I'm His creature, and He created me to love people. And in 2010, I was not at a very good place in my life. I was feeling really lost and distanced from God. My family was moving away. My friends were moving away. I could have gone with them. I could have moved away. I could have stayed where I was. I could have stayed in school. I could have took time off from school. I had no idea what I was supposed to do. And I just started stripping things away. I just started praying, God, show me, what should I do? What should I do? Some good advice that I got around that time was to look at my life like a car. You want God to be in charge of the steering wheel. You want Him to tell you where to go and to guide you. But the car is not going to move anywhere unless you first put your foot on the gas pedal. So I had to make a decision. I had to choose. I had to begin moving in any direction. Just put my foot on the gas and let God turn me. And so I decided to move to Kansas, where my parents were going. I had a job waiting for me. I had an apartment waiting for me. And I was ready to just give my life to whatever was there. God saw that action, and He turned me in the opposite direction, and He moved me to Family Missions Company because He knew that that's where I would find more peace and more joy. And that's where He wanted to teach me how to love even greater. My friends would say that I was a nice person, but God wanted me to totally strip myself of everything and give it all to Him so that I could learn why He wanted me to be a nice person, why He wanted me to be helpful, and why He created me to love everybody. And I did learn that at Family Missions Company. For the past 2 years, I've felt God stretching me and teaching me and reprimanding me sometimes, and just really showing me a better way of life. He's been showing me the beauty and the peace and the joy that exists in a simple life. To not have to worry about all these possessions, to not have to worry about accumulating things, to not feel greed, to not feel like I was unworthy because I didn't have as much as the next person. He's really showed me there's just so much more. There's so much more faith when you have nothing. The faith that you can possess is so much greater. And He wants to give us everything. He wants to totally give us everything that we need. And I feel more freedom. I feel more more connected to Him. I feel more like the creature that He created me to be, because I'm more in tune with what He's telling me. I'm more able to hear Him and see Him in the face of the poor and the suffering and those who need love the most.

Family Missions Company has been really good for me. It's helped me to grow more into a holy woman of God. I have a long way to go. My life as a missionary is much more full than anything else I would have found just chasing after a job or chasing after possessions or esteem from other people. I have more confidence and stronger faith and so much more joy and love than I can ever imagine finding anywhere else. And that's why I joined Family Missions Company.

0: The Lord be with you. I'm Deacon Keith Fournier, the Editor-in-Chief of Catholic Online. Every day, I have the privilege of proclaiming the Bible readings from the Holy Mass to people all over the world on the Catholic Online channel. I also have the privilege of leading so many in prayer. And through writing and preaching and teaching on Catholic Online, helping us all together to grow closer to the Lord, to more fully understand and live our Catholic Christian faith. But today, I have only two words to share, and I offer them on behalf of the whole Catholic Online team. Thank you. Thank you. Because of you, we have reached our $15,000 goal in our first crowdfunding effort. Thank you to all the contributors from 18 countries around the world. Thank you. Because of you, we've already begun pre-production and production on Jesus Is the Beginning. Thank you. Because of you, we're now developing the musical score, and it will be beautiful. Thank you. Our team is now scouting locations for filming this exciting series, Jesus Is. But this is only the beginning, a first step on the way. Reaching this goal is not the end of the need for you. Your contributions, your prayer, and your participation. It's an invitation to those who've already contributed to continue the partnership and to give more. And to those who have not yet contributed to join this exciting mission. And that's what the production of the series Jesus Is truly is, a mission. Because we're living in a new missionary age and the world needs to hear once again the good news. The Gospel of Jesus Christ. Catholic Online is using the wonderful resources of this digital age to inform and inspire and ignite, to awaken His church, and to invite the whole world to discover who Jesus is. Now, we are now in what is called the stretch goal phase of this campaign. Help us reach our stretch goals by stretching with us. We'll be offering our partners exciting new perks with these stretch goals. So keep looking for our communications. And I have an exciting announcement. Catholic Online has signed a distribution agreement with the California Network for all of the videos we produce. Once again, thank you for your prayer and support. In his second letter to the Christians in Corinth, the Apostle Paul commended the churches in Macedonia for their generosity, noting, and I quote, "They gave according to their means, as I can testify, and beyond their means, of their own free will." And so it is with all of you. And for that, we say thank you. Now continue to partner with us in our mission to spread the good news in an age that's so full of bad news. This moment in history cries out to know Jesus Christ. He is the way, the truth, and the life. And finally, we ask, if you haven't already done so, help spread the word. Share our page and our campaign with your friends and your family and your social media networks. As you know, campaigns like this need community support to make the project a reality. You are that community, and we thank you. And may the Lord bless you all.
1: Welcome to Catholic Minute. On today's episode, we have a guest. He is a man who's had a great impact on my personal faith journey. He's here to share with us on how God used the act of eating an orange to change his life. I introduce to you my friend, Father Claire Watrin.
2: I had to get out to the university because I was chaplain there, and I had planned this thing, and so I'm in a rush because I slept in, and I said, oh man, I was all kind of anxious and rushing and getting ready, and oh, I'd run downstairs and I haven't got time for bread. I'll grab an orange. And something inside me said, you shouldn't be rushing. Stop and just sit down and eat your orange. Ah, that's crazy. And it seemed it might be the Lord. And I just hesitated, but I thought, I'm going to try it. And another part of me said, don't be silly, come here in a hurry. And I struggled. And I said, well, I'll gobble it down, but I'll try to sit down. And then I said, no, don't just gobble and sit down. You know, just eat it slowly, peel it. And silly. It was slow. And someone said, just let go and be here in this now moment. I said, wow, the orange tastes good. Take a deep breath. Wow. I don't seem to be worrying about being in a hurry. And I thought, wow, isn't that strange? What if I just lived everything one thing at a time and not rushing, doing this or that, but just was present? And I thought, wow. Little children are a little bit like that, just present to the now. And we get all, you know, we're doing this and that, and, you know, get through a meal, you know, crazy. You know, and get through this, and I'll get that done. Getting things done rather than being there. You know, and we don't like it when we're in love. Somebody says, you know, let's get our conversation done. You know, or let's have sex and get it done. You know, he said, well, no, be here with me. You know, and I thought, wow, to be present, to be there with the person, to be there with God, to be there when you're doing something, to be there in the meal. And I started trying it. And wow, this is a whole beautiful way to live. We like people to be there. And God wants us to be there. He wants to be there for each other and be there with Him. And I think just eating that orange, I was obedient to God, even though, like, at first, you know, I didn't seem like God that much. It just seemed like a... But I thought, oh, there's something here. That now moment of being obedient to God. Wow, I think it changed my life.
1: Hi guys, thank you for watching. If you'd like to become a subscriber to Catholic Minute, please go to catholicspeaker.com to sign up.
3: I didn't have a clue how many would be here. Maybe me and my family would be the only ones. Maybe there would be 10. Maybe there might be 25. Maybe outside chance, 40, which would have been great. 65, unheard of. It just blew me away. When I stepped into the room and saw them beginning to come in and to gather, and we started in the narthex, and it was so crowded we had to make, it just blew me away. I just couldn't believe it. It was just overpowering. And I think the most overpowering part of that whole procession was the first step. I had my granddaughter by the hand and my wife in the other hand. And to come before God and His church as a family was just overpowering. This is one of the greatest moments of my life, because now what I've hungered for the last 2 years is coming to fruition. I'm actually entering into Christ's church.

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1: I give them to the church, Father.
0: Give them to the church, and they will be used appropriately. And in their journey to the table of the Lord, they have shared in a fellowship of bread and wine. We receive the cup that guided their practice, and we reserve this cup for the gift of the Easter Vigil this year.

How wonderful to see this family baptized into Christ. Cassandra and Adrian have been with me for the past 15 years, and now to see them correct an invalid baptism and be fully incorporated into the church brought tears to my eyes. I cannot express to you the wonderful peace that settled over my heart during Donna's and my confirmation. As Father Dennis approached to confirm us, I sensed this great peace that settled on my heart. After the many years of searching and looking, I was finally at home. There seemed to be a sense of completion when we faced the congregation on that stage. We had been through so much, learning a new faith, suffering the rejection of family and friends, stepping out on faith, not sure where we were going, but always confident in our God. I cannot express to you how overpowering it was at my first Eucharist. I now felt a real part of the Church of the Apostles, the prophets, the bishops, the martyrs, the confessors, and the saints. Christ had called me to his table and given me himself in the Eucharist. The precious blood of our Lord was served to us in the same chalice we use at Maranatha. What we were doing at Maranatha was a sort of preparation, a type of catechesis for the coming Eucharist. I thought Father Dennis used great sensitivity and insight in giving us our first Eucharist from Maranatha's cup. We don't know where our new journey will lead us, but we are confident in our God.

like we are in the first week of Lent, and we are praying for peace. Peace that we always need, the peace. But the peace, if we don't return to God that the way the Lenten season asks us to do, return to God, and we will do understand this peace that we are praying for, that we are sharing for, it is from within us, and it can come from only with God, with our relationship with Jesus. He is the source.

of peace. So now, in this Lenten season that we are asking to return to God, let us try that our idea, our words, our actions can flourishing from our hearts and that bring peace in everything that we are doing. We take everyone who will share, who will see, who will pray for peace, that we can have peace. Peace, first of all, within us, with us, and when we are in peace with us, we can be in peace with others, with the church, with the society, and work for peace. Peace to each one of you.

0: Today we had the grand privilege to have the torch of peace with us in the Holy Mass, and it was a big gift for us, especially to begin the year with the torch of peace, showing how important is peace for each one of us, how much we all need peace, not only in our own lives, but also peace in the society, peace in the world. And everyone is looking for peace. Everyone wants peace. Everyone desires peace. But however, peace always goes running away from us. And that is why it is very beautiful for us to know that peace is in our reach. We can all have peace. Yes, peace we get when everything is in order. Our own life and our lives being in order will have the society in order. And when the society is in order, the world will be in order. What God wants from us through this torch of peace is to grow closer to Him, because true peace always comes from God. And this is exactly what the Blessed Virgin Mary said in Fatima. She said, if you want peace, pray the rosary, pray the Holy Rosary. Yes, peace is in our reach, peace is in your reach, and we can get peace. We have to place ourselves in order with God, and there peace begins entering into our hearts, into our minds, into our souls, and into the world. Thank you so much, and God bless.
1: El mundo camina hacia el reino de María. Tú eres, oh reina de gloria, la certeza de la victoria.

For me, being able to come to adoration is one of the greatest gifts that our faith has to offer, because it reminds us of the reality of the true presence, and being able to spend time with our Lord in such an intimate setting, I think can be really healing and can help deepen our relationship to God, and it has been for me. So it's something that I really treasure and that I deeply appreciate. Walking down the procession through Savannah was truly wonderful, because these are streets that I walk down every single day, but being able to do it following the Eucharist and in the company of so many wonderful people who are just trying to follow the Lord in such a literal way down the streets really was a tremendous experience, and it really, I think, it made me incredibly happy to be able to participate in such an event.

0: Land of Mission, Angola. The presence of the Silesians in this great country began in 1981.
1: The Silesians who arrived here in 1981 found a very difficult situation of war.
2: Angola has suffered 30 years of war. Many people didn't know how to read or write. Our objective continues to be the young people, and the poor and abandoned young people, to give opportunities to those who have none. Meninos da Rua, kids who sleep on the street.
3: Young people on the street who drink, take drugs, commit crimes, and often the only door open to them is this one. It's sports, it's capoeira, it's football, it's basketball.
2: Informal training and education, in groups, through cultural and musical activities. Our centers and our patios are visited by around 50,000 young people. We are here to listen to people's needs and to use all means to provide solutions. Our literacy program serves 46,000 young people. Pupils. We have vocational training schools with some 4,000 students. Societies can only improve through education, and this is where we are most committed. We are convinced that education will also open them up to transcendence and an overall sense of life.
0: For a missionary, a Silesian, the work here is paradise. The vocation of a missionary, I think that's like falling in love with a woman. If you marry well, you marry forever. The missionary life means marrying the land where you go. I'm going to marry these people, and I'm going to spend all the life that the Lord grants me here, to my last breath. Don Bosco used to say that there must be lots of us to do lots of good for lots of people.

Dear children, my beloved Son always prayed and glorified the Heavenly Father. He always said everything to Him and trusted in His will. This is what you, my children, should also do, because the Heavenly Father always listens to His children. One heart in one heart, love, light and life. The Heavenly Father gave Himself through a human face, and this face is the face of my Son. You, apostles of my love, you should always carry the face of my Son in your hearts and your thoughts. You should always think of His love and His sacrifice. You should pray to always feel His presence, because, apostles of my love, that is the way for you to help all those who do not know my Son, who have not come to know His love. My children, read the book of the Gospel. It is always something new. It is what binds you to my Son who was born to bring the words of life to all of my children and to sacrifice Himself for all. Apostles of my love, carried by the love for my Son, bring love and peace to all of your brothers. Judge no one. Love everyone according to the love for my Son. In this way, you will also be caring for your soul, and it, your soul, is that which is most precious, which truly belongs to you. Thank you.

0: Welcome, everyone, to another Wednesday from the Womb of Mary. It's a joy, like every Wednesday, to be here together with our mother and with Raisa. Hello?
1: Anita.
0: Hello, Raisa. It's so nice to be here again, isn't it?
1: Of course.
0: Today, we have a really lovely show. We're recording from the Maria Vision Studios here in Miami. So welcome to everyone from Miami and from all over the world who are listening to our program today, maybe for the first time. But I want you to know that this program truly belongs to our mother. It's a program where our mother leads us to talk about life, about what it means to respect life, to love life, to defend life. Today we have a very lovely program, as always, because I think I can say that all our programs are beautiful. Today's topic is called God Didn't Create You That Way. We have a wonderful guest with us, Sister Maria Carlota of the Holy Cross. She is part of the missionary fraternity of Mary Zion, and she's here with us today. This isn't her first time with us. Her testimony was so beautiful that we're here with her again. Welcome, Sister. Thank you.
2: Thank you. How are you? The fraternity's from Nicaragua.
0: From Nicaragua.
3: Occasionally on loan from Nicaragua here in Miami, but it is always a blessing to have her with us. And every day we learn a little more. What a beautiful opportunity to have you here again, Sister Carlota, on this program where we place our hearts in the womb of the Blessed Virgin, because that's the idea of this show, to put ourselves inside the Virgin's womb, to be transformed, to be born again, not only to defend life in the body, but also to place our hearts there, to surrender them and be transformed in heart, to be born into a new life, a different life. And to

We're back on our show, From the Womb of Mary. And today, we're joined by Sister Maria Carlotta of the Holy Cross, who is sharing her testimony with us. Today's episode is called God Didn't Create You That Way. So,

0: sharpest desire.
1: I have like no cheekbones. Well, everyone has cheekbones. But it's
2: like, wait, you don't have a bone there.
1: You do!
2: You said, but I don't have a
1: cheekbone. Yeah, but I said.
3: Yeah, I got you.
1: Thank you.
3: Let me just ask Christian. Yeah, no problem.

0: start now?
1: Yeah.
0: Hello everyone, and welcome to Maria Vision live here from Ave Maria, Florida. My name is Alexandra.
2: I'm Gabby.
3: And my name is Emma.
0: Join us today to pray, learn, and sing. Today we'll be talking all about St. Martha, Mary, and Lazarus.
4: This day is in about 2 days, but before we do that, we'll start as we always do with the Most Holy Rosary. In the name of the Father, and the Son, and the Holy Spirit. Amen. I believe in God, the Father Almighty, creator of heaven and earth, and in Jesus Christ, his only Son, our Lord, who is conceived by the Holy Spirit.

0: Spirit, born of the Virgin Mary, suffered under Pontius Pilate, was crucified, died, and was buried. He descended into hell. On the third day, he rose again from the dead. He ascended into heaven and is seated at the right hand of God, the Father Almighty. From thence he shall come to judge the living and the dead.
1: I believe in the Holy Spirit, the Holy Catholic Church, the communion of saints, the forgiveness of sins, the resurrection of the body, and life everlasting. Amen.
0: Our Father, who art in heaven, hallowed be thy name. Thy kingdom come, thy will be done, on earth as it is in heaven.
1: Give us this day our daily bread, and forgive us our trespasses, as we forgive those who trespass against us. And lead us not into temptation, but deliver us from evil. Amen.
0: Hail Mary, full of grace, the Lord is with thee. Blessed art thou amongst women, and blessed is the fruit of thy womb, Jesus.
2: Holy Mary, Mother of God, pray for us sinners, now at the hour of our death.
0: Hail Mary, full of grace, the Lord is with thee. Blessed art thou amongst women, and blessed is the fruit of thy womb, Jesus.
2: Holy Mary, Mother of God, pray for us sinners, now at the hour of our death.
0: Hail Mary, full of grace, the Lord is with thee. Blessed art thou amongst women, and blessed is the fruit of thy womb, Jesus.
2: Holy Mary, Mother of God, pray for us sinners, now at the hour of our death. Amen.
0: Glory be to the Father, and to the Son, and to the Holy Spirit.
2: As it was in the beginning, is now, and ever shall be, world without end. Amen.
0: O my Jesus, forgive us our sins, save us from the fires of hell. Lead all souls to heaven, especially those in most need of thy mercy. Amen. The first joyful mystery is the Annunciation. Remember to call in live any time of the phone number below. We'd be glad to hear your prayer intentions. And during this decade,
1: Our Father, who art in heaven, hallowed be thy name. Thy kingdom come, thy will be done, on earth as it is in heaven.
0: Give us this day our daily bread, and forgive us our trespasses, as we forgive those who trespass against us. And lead us not into temptation, but deliver us from evil. Amen.
1: Hail Mary, full of grace, the Lord is with thee. Blessed art thou amongst women, and blessed is the fruit of thy womb, Jesus.
0: Holy Mary, Mother of God, pray for us sinners, now and at the hour of our death. Amen.
1: Hail Mary, full of grace, the Lord is with thee. Blessed art thou amongst women, and blessed is the fruit of thy womb, Jesus.
0: Holy Mary, Mother of God, pray for us sinners, now and at the hour of our death. Amen.
1: Hail Mary, full of grace, the Lord is with thee. Blessed art thou amongst women, and blessed is the fruit of thy womb, Jesus.
0: Holy Mary, Mother of God, pray for us sinners, now and at the hour of our death. Amen.
1: Hail Mary, full of grace, the Lord is with thee. Blessed art thou amongst women, and blessed is the fruit of thy womb, Jesus.
0: Holy Mary, Mother of God, pray for us sinners, now and at the hour of our death. Amen.
1: Grace, the Lord is with thee. Blessed art thou amongst women, and blessed is the fruit of thy womb, Jesus.
0: Holy Mary, Mother of God, pray for us sinners, now and at the hour of our death. Amen.
1: Hail Mary, full of grace, the Lord is with thee. Blessed art thou amongst women, and blessed is the fruit of thy womb, Jesus.
0: Holy Mary, Mother of God, pray for us sinners, now and at the hour of our death. Amen.
1: Hail Mary, full of grace, the Lord is with thee. Blessed art thou amongst women, and blessed is the fruit of thy womb, Jesus.
0: Holy Mary, Mother of God, pray for us sinners, now and at the hour of our death. Amen.
1: Hail Mary, full of grace, the Lord is with thee. Blessed art thou amongst women, and blessed is the fruit of thy womb, Jesus.
0: Holy Mary, Mother of God, pray for us sinners, now and at the hour of our death. Amen.
1: Hail Mary, full of grace, the Lord is with thee. Blessed art thou amongst women, and blessed is the fruit of thy womb, Jesus.
0: Holy Mary, Mother of God, pray for us sinners, now and at the hour of our death. Amen.
1: Hail Mary, full of grace, the Lord is with thee. Blessed art thou amongst women, and blessed is the fruit of thy womb, Jesus.
0: Holy Mary, Mother of God,

0: pray for us sinners, now and at the hour of our death. Amen.
1: Glory be to the Father, and to the Son, and to the Holy Spirit.
0: As it was in the beginning, is now, and ever shall be, world without end. Amen.
1: O my Jesus,
0: forgive us our sins, save us from the fires of hell. Lead all souls to heaven, especially those in most need of thy mercy. Amen. The second joyful mystery is the Visitation.
2: Our Father, who art in heaven, hallowed be thy name. Thy kingdom come, thy will be done, on earth as it is in heaven.
0: Give us this day our daily bread, and forgive us our trespasses, as we forgive those who trespass against us. And lead us not into temptation, but deliver us from evil. Amen.
2: Hail Mary, full of grace, the Lord is with thee. Blessed art thou amongst women, and blessed is the fruit of thy womb, Jesus.
0: Holy Mary, Mother of God, pray for us sinners, now and at the hour of our death. Amen.
2: Hail Mary, full of grace, the Lord is with thee. Blessed art thou amongst women, and blessed is the fruit of thy womb, Jesus.
0: Holy Mary, Mother of God, pray for us sinners, now and at the hour of our death. Amen.
2: Hail Mary, full of grace, the Lord is with thee. Blessed art thou amongst women, and blessed is the fruit of thy womb, Jesus.
0: Holy Mary, Mother of God, pray for us sinners, now and at the hour of our death. Amen.
2: Hail Mary, full of grace, the Lord is with thee. Blessed art thou amongst women, and blessed is the fruit of thy womb, Jesus.
0: Holy Mary, Mother of God, pray for us sinners, now and at the hour of our death. Amen.
2: Hail Mary, full of grace, the Lord is with thee. Blessed art thou amongst women, and blessed is the fruit of thy womb, Jesus.
0: Holy Mary, Mother of God, pray for us sinners, now and at the hour of our death. Amen.
2: Hail Mary, full of grace, the Lord is with thee. Blessed art thou amongst women, and blessed is the fruit of thy womb, Jesus.
0: Holy Mary, Mother of God, pray for us sinners, now and at the hour of our death. Amen.
2: Hail Mary, full of grace, the Lord is with thee. Blessed art thou amongst women, and blessed is the fruit of thy womb, Jesus.
0: Holy Mary, Mother of God, pray for us sinners, now and at the hour of our death. Amen.
2: Hail Mary, full of grace, the Lord is with thee. Blessed art thou amongst women, and blessed is the fruit of thy womb, Jesus.
0: Holy Mary, Mother of God, pray for us sinners, now and at the hour of our death. Amen.
2: Hail Mary, full of grace, the Lord is with thee. Blessed art thou amongst women, and blessed is the fruit of thy womb, Jesus.
0: Holy Mary, Mother of God, pray for us sinners, now and at the hour of our death. Amen.
2: Hail Mary, full of grace, the Lord is with thee. Blessed art thou amongst women, and blessed is the fruit of thy womb, Jesus.
0: Holy Mary, Mother of God, pray for us sinners, now and at the hour of our death. Amen.
2: Glory be to the Father, and to the Son, and to the Holy Spirit.
0: As it was in the beginning, is now, and ever shall be, world without end. Amen.
2: O my Jesus,
0: forgive us our sins, save us from the fires of hell. Lead all souls to heaven, especially those in most need of thy mercy. The third joyful mystery is the Nativity.
1: Our Father, who art in heaven, hallowed be thy name. Thy kingdom come, thy will be done, on earth as it is in heaven.
0: Give us this day our daily bread, and forgive us our trespasses, as we forgive those who trespass against us. And lead us not into temptation, but deliver us from evil. Amen.
1: Hail Mary, full of grace, the Lord is with thee. Blessed art thou amongst women, and blessed is the fruit of thy womb, Jesus.
0: Holy Mary, Mother of God, pray for us sinners, now and at the hour of our death. Amen.
1: Hail Mary, full of grace, the Lord is with thee. Blessed art thou amongst women, and blessed is the fruit of thy womb, Jesus.
0: Holy Mary, Mother of God, pray for us sinners, now and at the hour of our death. Amen.
1: Hail Mary, full of grace, the Lord is with thee. Blessed art thou amongst women, and blessed is the fruit of thy womb, Jesus.
0: Holy Mary, Mother of God, pray for us sinners, now and at the hour of our death. Amen.
1: Hail Mary, full of grace, the Lord is with thee. Blessed art thou amongst women, and blessed is the fruit of thy womb, Jesus.
0: Holy Mary, Mother of God, pray for us sinners, now and at the hour of our death. Amen.
1: Hail Mary, full of grace.

0: the Lord is with thee. Blessed art thou amongst women, and blessed is the fruit of thy womb, Jesus.
1: Holy Mary, Mother of God, pray for us sinners, now and at the hour of our death. Amen.
0: Hail Mary, full of grace, the Lord is with thee. Blessed art thou amongst women, and blessed is the fruit of thy womb, Jesus.
1: Holy Mary, Mother of God, pray for us sinners, now and at the hour of our death. Amen.
0: Hail Mary, full of grace, the Lord is with thee. Blessed art thou amongst women, and blessed is the fruit of thy womb, Jesus.
1: Holy Mary, Mother of God, pray for us sinners, now and at the hour of our death. Amen.
0: Hail Mary, full of grace, the Lord is with thee. Blessed art thou amongst women, and blessed is the fruit of thy womb, Jesus.
1: Holy Mary, Mother of God, pray for us sinners, now and at the hour of our death. Amen.
0: Hail Mary, full of grace, the Lord is with thee. Blessed art thou amongst women, and blessed is the fruit of thy womb, Jesus.
1: Holy Mary, Mother of God, pray for us sinners, now and at the hour of our death. Amen.
0: Hail Mary, full of grace, the Lord is with thee. Blessed art thou amongst women, and blessed is the fruit of thy womb, Jesus.
1: Holy Mary, Mother of God, pray for us sinners, now and at the hour of our death. Amen.
0: Glory be to the Father, and to the Son, and to the Holy Spirit.
1: As it was in the beginning, is now, and ever shall be, world without end. Amen.
0: O my Jesus,
1: forgive us our sins, save us from the fires of hell. Lead all souls to heaven, especially those in most need of thy mercy. Amen. The fourth joyful mystery is the presentation in the temple.
2: Our Father, who art in heaven, hallowed be thy name. Thy kingdom come, thy will be done on earth as it is in heaven.
1: Give us this day our daily bread, and forgive us our trespasses, as we forgive those who trespass against us. And lead us not into temptation, but deliver us from evil. Amen.
2: Hail Mary, full of grace, the Lord is with thee. Blessed art thou amongst women, and blessed is the fruit of thy womb, Jesus.
1: Holy Mary, Mother of God, pray for us sinners, now and at the hour of our death. Amen.
2: Hail Mary, full of grace, the Lord is with thee. Blessed art thou amongst women, and blessed is the fruit of thy womb, Jesus.
1: Holy Mary, Mother of God, pray for us sinners, now and at the hour of our death. Amen.
2: Hail Mary, full of grace, the Lord is with thee. Blessed art thou amongst women, and blessed is the fruit of thy womb, Jesus.
1: Holy Mary, Mother of God, pray for us sinners, now and at the hour of our death. Amen.
2: Hail Mary, full of grace, the Lord is with thee. Blessed art thou amongst women, and blessed is the fruit of thy womb, Jesus.
1: Holy Mary, Mother of God, pray for us sinners, now and at the hour of our death. Amen.
2: Hail Mary, full of grace, the Lord is with thee. Blessed art thou amongst women, and blessed is the fruit of thy womb, Jesus.
1: Holy Mary, Mother of God, pray for us sinners, now and at the hour of our death. Amen.
2: Hail Mary, full of grace, the Lord is with thee. Blessed art thou amongst women, and blessed is the fruit of thy womb, Jesus.
1: Holy Mary, Mother of God, pray for us sinners, now and at the hour of our death. Amen.
2: Hail Mary, full of grace, the Lord is with thee. Blessed art thou amongst women, and blessed is the fruit of thy womb, Jesus.
1: Holy Mary, Mother of God, pray for us sinners, now and at the hour of our death. Amen.
2: Hail Mary, full of grace, the Lord is with thee. Blessed art thou amongst women, and blessed is the fruit of thy womb, Jesus.
1: Holy Mary, Mother of God, pray for us sinners, now and at the hour of our death. Amen.
2: Hail Mary, full of grace, the Lord is with thee. Blessed art thou amongst women, and blessed is the fruit of thy womb, Jesus.
1: Holy Mary, Mother of God, pray for us sinners, now and at the hour of our death. Amen.
2: Hail Mary, full of grace, the Lord is with thee. Blessed art thou amongst women, and blessed is the fruit of thy womb, Jesus.
1: Holy Mary, Mother of God, pray for us sinners, now and at the hour of our death. Amen.
2: Glory be to the Father, and to the Son, and to the Holy Spirit.
1: As it was in the beginning, is now, and ever shall be, world without end. Amen.
2: O my Jesus,
1: forgive us our sins, save us from the fires of hell. Lead all souls to heaven, especially those in most need of thy mercy. Amen. The fifth and final joyful mystery is the finding of Jesus in the temple.
0: Our Father, who art in heaven, Hallowed be thy name.

0: Thy kingdom come, thy will be done, on earth as it is in heaven.
1: Give us this day our daily bread, and forgive us our trespasses, as we forgive those who trespass against us. And lead us not into temptation, but deliver us from evil. Amen.
0: Hail Mary, full of grace, the Lord is with thee. Blessed art thou amongst women, and blessed is the fruit of thy womb, Jesus.
1: Holy Mary, Mother of God, pray for us sinners, now and at the hour of our death. Amen.
0: Hail Mary, full of grace, the Lord is with thee. Blessed art thou amongst women, and blessed is the fruit of thy womb, Jesus.
1: Holy Mary, Mother of God, pray for us sinners, now and at the hour of our death. Amen.
0: Hail Mary, full of grace, the Lord is with thee. Blessed art thou amongst women, and blessed is the fruit of thy womb, Jesus.
1: Holy Mary, Mother of God, pray for us sinners, now and at the hour of our death. Amen.
0: Hail Mary, full of grace, the Lord is with thee. Blessed art thou amongst women, and blessed is the fruit of thy womb, Jesus.
1: Holy Mary, Mother of God, pray for us sinners, now and at the hour of our death. Amen.
0: Hail Mary, full of grace, the Lord is with thee. Blessed art thou amongst women, and blessed is the fruit of thy womb, Jesus.
1: Holy Mary, Mother of God, pray for us sinners, now and at the hour of our death. Amen.
0: Hail Mary, full of grace, the Lord is with thee. Blessed art thou amongst women, and blessed is the fruit of thy womb, Jesus.
1: Holy Mary, Mother of God, pray for us sinners, now and at the hour of our death. Amen.
0: Hail Mary, full of grace, the Lord is with thee. Blessed art thou amongst women, and blessed is the fruit of thy womb, Jesus.
1: Holy Mary, Mother of God, pray for us sinners, now and at the hour of our death. Amen.
0: Hail Mary, full of grace, the Lord is with thee. Blessed art thou amongst women, and blessed is the fruit of thy womb, Jesus.
1: Holy Mary, Mother of God, pray for us sinners, now and at the hour of our death. Amen.
0: Hail Mary, full of grace, the Lord is with thee. Blessed art thou amongst women, and blessed is the fruit of thy womb, Jesus.
1: Holy Mary, Mother of God, pray for us sinners, now and at the hour of our death. Amen.
0: Glory be to the Father, and to the Son, and to the Holy Spirit.
1: As it was in the beginning, is now, and ever shall be, world without end. Amen.
0: O my Jesus,
1: forgive us our sins, save us from the fires of hell. Lead all souls to heaven, especially those in most need of thy mercy. Hail, Holy Queen, Mother of mercy, our life, our sweetness, and our hope. To thee do we cry, poor banished children of Eve. To thee do we send up our sighs, mourning and weeping in this valley of tears. Turn then, most gracious Advocate, thine eyes of mercy towards us. And after this our exile, show unto us the blessed fruit of thy womb, Jesus. O clement, O loving, O sweet Virgin Mary, pray for us, O Holy Mother of God,
0: that we may be worthy of the promises of Christ.
1: Let us pray, O God, whose only begotten Son, by his life, death, and resurrection, has purchased for us the rewards of eternal life. Grant, we beseech thee, that meditating upon these mysteries of the most holy rosary of the Blessed Virgin Mary, that we may both imitate what they contain and obtain what they promise. We ask this through the same Christ our Lord. Amen. And let's finish the rosary as we always do with an Immaculate Mary.

All right, thank you all for joining us praying the Holy Rosary. The Holy Rosary is amazing, so powerful. With that, let's delve into our topic for today, which is all about St. Mary, Martha, and Lazarus. Now, they're all siblings. If you don't know their story, we're going to definitely go over that today. And we'll even dive deeper, talking about all the different, you know, virtues they can teach us and stuff we can learn from their stories. And now they're saints that are actually in

0: the Bible, and the three of them are siblings, and they have three specific stories in the Bible where they appear. Now, Gabby is going to tell us the first story that they appear in.
1: Well, first, Mary and Martha were having a dinner with Jesus at their house. And Martha was doing all the cleaning and cooking while Mary was listening to Jesus. But then Mary asked Jesus, why doesn't tell Mary to help me clean and cook? I'm getting tired. And then Jesus said,
0: I'm going to find the Bible verse to find exactly what he says. Okay, here we go. Martha, Martha, you are anxious and upset about many things, when only one thing is necessary. Mary has chosen the better part, and it will not be taken away from her. If you're wondering, that is on Luke chapter 10, verses 38 through 42. Yeah, so that's one of the famous stories there, and there's also another pretty popular one, but it's, you know, it really shows that the most important thing out of any of this worldly stuff is definitely to be with Jesus and make time for Jesus. Like, the bare minimum is, like, you definitely always have to go to Sunday Mass. That's so important. Like, even, like, it's just 1 hour a week, and, like, it's just an hour a week for, like, literally your Creator. And so you, like, there's tons of different Mass times usually in many places. And usually, like, there's no excuse, because that's just 1 hour every single week. And even if you're, like, sick or something, only in, like, extreme need, if you can't get there in person, because going in person is definitely the better option. But if you can't and you're sick or something, you can see it live streamed. There's tons of live stream ones. You can see recorded ones for the day. I know Maria Vision has tons of lives. They always live stream the masses and stuff. So, yeah, it's definitely important to always put Jesus first. And also praying the rosary every day. It's, like, only 15 minutes. Like, you can even do that, like, instead of replacing 15 minutes of going on your phone, replace that with, you know, 15 minutes of praying the rosary. Yeah.
1: Yeah, I heard this once before, but I don't remember where, that it was, like, there's a circle of everything in your life. And sometimes you put Jesus out of the circle, but Jesus should be in the middle of the circle, not like out of the circle or on the side of the circle, in the direct middle.
0: Yeah, that is true. Like, if you have, like, a whole circle, you try to fit everything in first and then try to put Jesus last, try to fit him in, and he doesn't fit, that's worse. Trying to fit everything in and then giving him the little area you have left, that's not right. And you put him in the center, you know? Mm-hmm. He's really important. Yes. And yeah.
2: Yes, you can go ahead.
0: No, you can go ahead.
2: Yes, well, I was also thinking too, like, Jesus gives us the strength to do everything. So without him, we can't do anything. So with having him at the center of our lives, we're able to achieve everything in his plan for his glory. And even with Martha and Mary, just thinking about, like, in our own lives, just rushing around, doing things. Sometimes it may be necessary or unnecessary, but really it's important to think of always Jesus, having him in our minds and all that we do. Like, even one saint, like you said, like, why do I peel potatoes? I do it for God. Like, I peel them for God. Like, just keep on having him in our mind and just glorifying all of our works for the glory of God.
1: Yes, do everything for God.
0: Yes, I definitely agree with what both of you guys say. Like, do everything for God. Like, because Martha, you can tell she was all anxious about doing everything. Of course, she was doing it, you know, because Jesus was there. But she was anxious, you know, like, oh, I need to do this, I need to do that. Why isn't Mary helping me? All this stuff. But in reality, she should be like, oh, you know, like, I'm doing this for the Lord. What an honor, what a blessing that I have feet that I can walk around to be able to work to serve God. You know, it's that is good. Like, make everything a prayer. Always, whatever you do, you know, you can make sure you go to that, you know, 1 hour a week Mass and then, like, 15-minute day rosary. But you don't want to make, if it's just those 15 minutes a day, just an hour or two, those are important. But if it's just that, it's a hobby. You need to make everything, always be thinking of God.
1: Yeah, like God, Jesus said, you can't spend like 1 hour with me, because, like, to be in adoration.
0: Yeah, try to go with like 1 hour of adoration a week. Like, you can even try like 10, 15 minutes a day, 10 minutes a day, 7 days a week, that'll give you, you know. I know we're blessed here in Ave Maria to have a 24/7 adoration chapel, but just 10 minutes a day, that adds up to

0: over an hour a week.
1: Yeah, mm-hmm. That's such a blessing too, just to be able to sit with our Lord and pray and just admire Him. Like even like one of St. John Vianney's parishioners, he said, like, I look at Him and He looks back at me. And that's just something we think could be so simple, but yet it's so profound.
0: Yes. Yeah, I totally agree with that.
2: Yeah, like St. Carlo Acutis said, looking at me is sadness and looking at God is happiness.
1: Yeah, it kind of reminds me too of the other quote that St. Carlo Acutis said with adoration. He says, like, kind of like the sun, you know, the more we go to the sun, we get a suntan. But then when we go closer to adoration, spending time with Jesus as much as we can, then we become saints. It's just so beautiful because it's like who you surround yourself with. It's like what you will emulate throughout your life. So that's why it's always important to put Christ at the center, so you can help emulate, like, when others see you, like, I can, like, you see, like, see that charity, that love that Jesus emulates throughout His life.
0: Yeah, for sure. Like, always be thinking of God. Like you said, everything you do, some, like, good reminders are, like, if you're wearing the scapular is, we talked about it, like, a few shows ago, but there's so many different, like, amazing things with scapular, but one thing I love is that every time you feel it against your chest, it reminds you of Jesus. And I also wear, like, a rosary bracelet. You can make one of them. I made this one. I just put some beads together, like, the same as the rosary. And it, every time I, like, look at it or feel it, reminds me of God, or even a miraculous medal. I have a miraculous medal attached to my scapular. But it's all those things are reminders for us to, whenever even we're facing temptation, just sometimes people, they go through temptation, and they don't even think of God. They just do it out of impulse. But if you're about to do something and you feel that or you see that, then you're like, you know, would Jesus do this? Would Mary do this? You know.
1: Yes, yeah. I agree. It's beautiful too. Like, I remember hearing in one of my catechism classes how, like, when you're experiencing temptation, you can think of it like as maybe like someone else wasn't able to really... it's too hard for them, kind of thing. You can offer it up, like, for that person who's maybe also struggling with that temptation, and just offering that up as well. And, like, it's amazing too, because, you know, like kind of like for the evil one, like, you're kind of like a threat almost. Like, if he's trying to constantly tempt you, he's trying to constantly distract you from the true goal of Christ. So of course he's gonna try to, because we have so much potential with Christ. We truly do. So that's why there's always these distractions that try to come up every day.
2: Like Saint Padre Pio said, the rosary is the weapon.
0: Yes, that is totally true. And with that, we'll delve into the second story that Mary, Martha, and Lazarus are in. Now this one is another, it's an incredible one. It's a little bit longer than the past one, but I'll read. If you're wondering, it's John chapter 11, and it's like almost the whole chapter, but not the whole chapter, so. In Bethany, the village of Mary and her sister Martha, a certain man named Lazarus had fallen ill. This Mary was the woman who anointed the Lord with ointment and wiped his feet with her hair. And it was her brother, Lazarus, who was ill. And so the sister sent this message to him, Lord, the one you love is ill. When Jesus heard this, he said, the illness is not to end in death. Rather, it is for God's glory, so that by the means of it, the Son of Man may be glorified. Jesus loved Martha and her sister and Lazarus. So after learning that Lazarus was ill, he remained for 2 more days in the place where he was. Then he said to his disciples, let us return to Judea. His disciples said to him, Rabbi, just a short time ago the Jews were trying to stone you. Why do you want to go back there? Jesus answered, are there not 12 hours of daylight? If someone walks in the daylight, he does not stumble, because he sees by the light of this world. But if he walks at night, he stumbles, because he does not have the light. After saying this, he went on to tell them, our friend Lazarus has fallen asleep, but I am going there to awaken him. The disciples responded, Lord, if he had fallen asleep, he will recover. Jesus, however, had been speaking about the death of Lazarus, but they thought that he was only speaking about ordinary sleep. Finally, Jesus told them in plain words, Lazarus is dead, and I am glad for your sake that I was not there, so that you may believe. Let us go to him. Then Thomas said to his fellow disciples, let us also go so that we may die with him. When Jesus arrived,

0: Arrived, he learned that Lazarus had already been in the tomb for 4 days. Now Bethany was near Jerusalem and about 2 miles distant, and many of the Jews had come to Martha and Mary to console them for the loss of their brother. When Martha heard that Jesus was coming, she went forth and met him, with Mary remained at home. Martha said to Jesus, "If you had been here, my brother would not have died. But even now, I know that God will grant you whatever you ask of him." Jesus said to her, "Your brother will rise again." Martha replied, "I know that he will rise again in the resurrection on the last day." Jesus then said this to her, "I am the resurrection and the life. Whoever believes in me, even though he dies, will live. And everyone who lives and believes in me will never die. Do you believe this?" "Yes, Lord," she replied. "I believe that you are the Christ, the Son of God, the one who is to come in the world." When she had said this, she went back and took her sister Mary aside, telling her privately, "The teacher is here and is asking for you." As soon as she heard this, she got up quickly and went to him. For Jesus had not yet come to the village, but he was still at the palace where Martha had met him. When the Jews who were in the house consoling her saw Mary get up quickly and go out, they followed her, assuming that she was going to the tomb to weep there. Mary came to the place where Jesus was, and as soon as she saw him, she fell at his feet and said to him, "Lord, if you had been here, my brother would not have died." When Jesus saw her weeping and beheld the Jews who were with her and weeping, he became deeply moved in spirit and angry. He said, "Where have you laid him?" They said to him, "Lord, come and see." Jesus began to weep, causing the Jews to say, "See how greatly he loved him." But some of them remarked, "He opened the eyes of the blind man. Why could he have not done something to prevent this man's death?" Again deeply moved, Jesus came to the tomb. It was a cave with a stone closing the entrance. Jesus said, "Take away the stone." Martha, the dead man's sister, said to him, "Lord, by now there will be a stench, for he had been dead for 4 days." Jesus replied, "Did I not tell you that if you have faith, you will see the glory of the God?" And so they removed the stone. Then Jesus looked up and said, "Father, I thank you for hearing me. I know that you will always hear me. But I have said this for the sake of the people standing here, so that they may believe that it was you who sent me." And when he had said this, he cried out in a loud voice, "Lazarus, come out." The dead man came out with his hands and feet bound with linen bands and his face wrapped in a cloth. Then Jesus said to them, "Untie him and let him go."
1: Wow. Beautiful.
0: Such an incredible story about what Jesus did, how he rose him from the dead.
2: Yes.
0: So what do you think we can learn from that story, or any thoughts?
1: Definitely. I think one thing in the beginning that really stood out was how Jesus said, "Aren't there like 12 hours in the day? Like, if you walk in the light, you will not stumble. But if you walk in the darkness, you will stumble." So it's important to always have Christ. He's our light. And so staying within his presence, staying in a state of grace, not falling into mortal sin, that's so important. Because if we're in a state of mortal sin or in a spirit of darkness, that's very dangerous for our souls, and it prevents us from seeing the light.
0: Mm-hmm. Yeah, I think another amazing remark was that when the Bible said, Martha ran to him, and that shows that how much kind of her faith grew, from her complaining, but to then now she actually grew, and she's like, "Yes, Lord, I believe." And you can see Martha fell to Jesus' feet. And that's how in the beginning Mary was at his feet, which shows that she learned, the most important thing is to be with Jesus. And she fell at his feet, like he said, Mary chose the better part, which is to fall at his feet. And mm-hmm. she did that as well. And her faith in Jesus was really remarkable as well.
1: Definitely.
0: Yeah. And I think it's such so beautiful that, the three siblings there. It's really nice in the Bible. Yeah, it's a great story. Now with that small time we have left, we'll do the last one. I'm not going to read. This one's much shorter than the last one, that's for sure. But here, so this one is, it's about the anointing at Bethany. 6 days before the Passover, Jesus came to Bethany, the hometown of Lazarus, whom he had raised from the dead. They gave dinner there him. Martha served the meal, and there was Lazarus among the table with him. Mary brought a pint of very costly ointment made from pure nard, anointed Jesus' feet, dried them with her hair. The house was filled with fragrance of the ointment. Judas, one of the disciples, was the one who was about to betray him, said, Why is the ointment not sold for 300 denarii and the money given to the poor? He said this not because he had any concern for the poor, but because he was a thief. He was in charge of the money bag, and he used to steal from it. Jesus said in response, "Leave her alone. Let her keep it for the day of my burial. The poor you will always have with you, but you will not always have me." Mm-hmm. So, wow. Yeah, that was really nice. One of the most striking parts is that I heard this one time at the Legion of Mary, they were talking about this, that it just says, "And Martha served." You know, they don't say about her, like, complaining, "Oh, Mary's not helping me, this and that." Just says, you know, Martha served. You know, she did that for Jesus, and she wholeheartedly did it, not worrying about what other people were doing. And she was like, you know, just through the three stories, they all grew in faith. You know, Mary was listening, and now she's anointing Jesus' feet, and Martha was, you know, complaining about Mary not, you know, helping her, to now just serving and being with our Lord and listening to him and having faith in him. So, any other thoughts?
1: Yes, it's just amazing, like, so profound. Once you connect and read all the stories together in one sitting, like, it's beautiful just to watch that growth in the faith, like, growing closer to God and to Jesus. Like, that's really profound for me, at least.
0: Yeah. Yeah, that's beautiful. And on that note, we'll end our show tonight. Thank you all so much for coming. I hope you enjoyed tonight's episode, I guess. Thank you all for listening in, and have a good night. God bless.
2: And keep on climbing the ladder to heaven.

like we are in the first week of Lent, and we are praying for peace. Peace that we always need, the peace. But the peace, if we don't return to God that the way the Lenten season asks us to do, return to God, and we will do understand this peace that we are praying for, that we are sharing for, it is from within us, and it can come from only with God, with our relationship with Jesus. He is the source of peace. So now, in this Lenten season that we are asking to return to God, let us try that our idea, our words, our actions can flourishing from our hearts, and that bring peace in everything that we are doing. We take everyone, we will share, we will see, we will pray for peace, that we can have peace. Peace, first of all, within us, with us, and when we are in peace with us, we can be in peace with others, with the church, with the society, and work for peace. Peace to each one of you.

prayer for serving Christ in others. Dear Lord, I do understand and believe that you are present in hidden form in the weakest of the weak, the poorest of the poor, and in the sinner in our midst. Help me to diligently seek you out in each and every person I encounter, especially those in most need. As I find you, may I love you and serve you with my whole heart. Jesus, I trust in you.

It's a great honor to be here for this Eucharistic procession as Jesus present in the Blessed Sacrament. We had Mass at the Cathedral this morning and then pilgrimage here to St. Benedict the Moor Catholic Church. Just praying for the whole community and just asking for the graces of the Lord to spread to every person, to bring His goodness and truth and fullness to all people.

Yes, in the Catholic faith, the Holy Eucharist is a great treasure. We call it the Blessed Sacrament, the most blessed of all the seven sacraments, because the Eucharist is really Jesus himself. And Jesus always comes to us. We go to him, but he also comes to us and calls us. And so as Catholics, walking with Jesus in the Eucharist is the same experience as of the apostles walking with Jesus, 2,000 years ago. We want to be with him and walk with him, and we want to spread his great message of goodness and love to the world.

Yes, I think this event just inspires, you know, all people, and we invite all people to come to Jesus and to experience his love and goodness. And he calls, you know, when he says, when I'm raised up from the earth, I will draw all men to myself. And Jesus draws us to himself because he loves us and he wants to bless us, to have us with him forever in heaven.

Dear children, in this time of grace, I call you to become friends of Jesus. Pray for peace in your hearts and work for your personal conversion. Little children, only in this way will you be able to become witnesses of peace and of the love of Jesus in the world. Open yourselves to prayer so that prayer becomes a need for you. Be converted, little children.

children, and work so that as many souls as possible may come to know Jesus and His love. I am close to you and I bless you all. Thank you for having